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0: It is Denver Sports Tonight right here on the ever-powerful Denver Sports 104.3 The Fan. What is going on, everybody? Anilo Pirro along with Dante Gomez. Hope everyone's doing well in and around the Mile High City. Got a good program lined up for you guys tonight. I feel like it's been a while since we've had some Broncos news to, you know, really sink our teeth into, right? I mean, there's never an offseason for talking Broncos, right? We all understand that living here in the Mile High City, but a lot of it is projecting and thinking and speculating, right? But today, our first opportunity to kind of get back in the room with the fellows, right? And I know they're doing their home run charity, home run derby thing down there at Coors Field right now, so I'm sure there'll be some good follow-up content from that as well. So we'll probably have plenty to unpack. We do have plenty to unpack on the program tonight, and I'm doing the drive tomorrow with Mr. Philip Lindsay, so we'll have some fun with that too, as the Broncos now once again become top of mind here in the local sports scene. We'll mix in a little Avalanche as well on the program tonight. My first opportunity to crack the microphone and talk about the decision for Jared Bednar to return as head coach along with the departure of Chris McFarland. So we'll have some fun with that throughout the course of the next hour or so. Feel free to get involved on the text line here tonight, that of course being the RamosLaw.com text line. You guys know how to get involved there. 303-713-1043. And Dante, what's up, brother? How you doing?
1: Good, AP. How you doing, man? It's been a long week.
0: Yeah, it's been a long week. Have not slept in my apartment at all this week as well. Not gonna
1: due to the flooding?
0: Yeah, flooding and this and that, and yeah. So okay. It's been, you know, life stuff. So I'm actually happy to be sit out a little rush hour traffic, do a little show, get ready for the drive tomorrow, and away we go into the weekend. It's going to be an awesome weekend. I'll probably go chill by the pool. Not going to make this AP's personal weekend sports talk radio hour, but yeah, you know, it's been a long week, brother.
1: I would agree. I was surprised yesterday. I was like, dang, it's only Wednesday yesterday?
0: Yeah.
1: And then even today, my roommate's supposed to leave on Friday afternoon. He's going out of the country for a week. And I was like, oh yeah, what time's your flight tonight? And I was like, oh, shoot, it is only Thursday. But we're getting there. We're inching closer and closer to the weekend. Got any fun plans for the weekend, AP?
0: Nah, I got to go to Costco, get my tire fixed.
1: Oh, wow.
0: Yeah, you know, I'm dealing with the apartment stuff, so trying to see how that's going to shake out.
1: Getting it from both ends, the house and the
0: car. Yeah, you know, so might try to play some golf. I don't know. Who knows? You know, watch some sports. NBA Finals are going to be a banger. Phil and I will talk about that extensively on the program tomorrow as well. Maybe you and I hit that towards the end of the show, too. So, yeah, you know, tomorrow we'll get into our weekend vibe move, but for now, here we are on a Thursday. And look, we'll get to the Avalanche later because the body's finally cold with them, but thank God for the Denver Broncos and thank God for OTAs, because it's like you got this bad taste in your mouth as it pertains to both the Nuggets and the Avalanche. And I think the Nuggets isn't as sour as the Avalanche are right now just because we've had some time to let that all process and everything that comes along with that, right? But the Avalanche is still relatively fresh, and then the Broncos come around today, right? And it's like, okay, one step closer. OTAs means one step closer to minicamp, which means one step closer to training camp, which means one step closer to preseason. And then shortly thereafter, of course, the NFL regular season. So we're getting closer and closer here. And I'll be honest, I don't think there was anything like earth-shattering today. I think the big news of the day is Bo Nix and the anticipation that he should be able to participate here in a few weeks come minicamp, which is obviously music to all of Broncos country's ear. And look, I've been one of those guys, as I'm pretty sure everyone on this station has, correct me if you've heard differently, we're all optimistic that Bo Nix is going to be just fine come week one. I know nationally there's been some speculation on different shows and television programs that I've watched, but all indications are locally here, whether we're looking through it through orange and blue glasses, is that Bo Nix is going to be okay. And Sean Payton essentially confirms that today, mentioning that he's, you know, well on his way. Doesn't seem like there's any hiccups or procedures or anything like that that's happened since the last time he's had to undergo that. And good news on the Bo Nix front, Dante, which is really all Broncos fans, I think, wanted to hear more than anything coming out of the first day of media availability at OTAs.
1: Yeah, I think you'd be a little concerned if you heard otherwise. But at this point, I was expecting to hear good things about Bo Nix, and that's what we heard. So sounds like everything's on track for him to make a full recovery here, and hopefully this is something we can put in the rearview window or rearview mirror here. Don't have to worry about any ankle surgeries or procedures or anything like that popping up where maybe Bo Nix and Sean Payton get at each other's throats a little bit over the ankles.
0: Right.
1: But either way, I would like to have the words ankle procedures not mentioned for the next, I don't know, couple years here as far as it goes, Bo Nix.
0: Yeah, here's the quote from Sean Payton. Again, you can read more about this at denversports.com. Jake Shapiro, Andrew Mason, Will Peterson have you covered with all your updates over there. But Sean Payton says, quote, I think we'll see him in that role here. You don't see the pre-practice, but he's been throwing. And I do think in our third week, when you guys are out here for three straight days, I think you'll see more of a role, end quote. So look, the reason you got to lead with that is because the Denver Broncos championship hopes rest on Bo Nix's ability to be healthy. And I know there was a lot of conversation that I saw coming out of Broncos Park, powered by Common Spirit today as well, about, ooh, maybe Sam Ellinger looked a little bit better than Jared Stidham. I can't do it, Dante.
1: I can't do the Ellinger thing.
0: I can't do the backup quarterback conversation.
1: Oh, any of the backup quarterbacks.
0: I mean, we could have it, but like is that life or death? Like, I'd much rather talk about Jaylen Waddle in the formation of this offense, because the way that I see it is, even if it's Ellinger or Stidham, your season's cooked if Bo Nix isn't there. I don't know how much Stidham or Ellinger necessarily matters. Like, maybe, let's just play pure hypothetical, don't think this is going to happen, but like, if Bo has to miss a game or two here for something unrelated to the ankle, say it's a hamstring, say it's a shoulder, something along those lines, I'd probably feel equal amount of confidence in Sam Ellinger and Jared Stidham to go out there and hold the fort down. I'm not sure the Broncos are going to win the game. I think there's a chance with that defense. But point being, like, no Bo Nix means no playoffs, means no Super Bowl.
1: Yeah, I wouldn't. I mean, we're probably nitpicking here a little bit. I don't think Ellinger and Stidham are in the same tier of backup quarterback. Ellinger, and I've made this claim multiple times, I'd love to test that out on the field, I think I can throw a football better than Sam Ellinger can throw a football.
0: What it was. Oh my gosh, who was I debating? I was talking to some Broncos media folk, and we were talking about, like, it would be sick if the Broncos did a combine day.
1: Oh, like the Nuggets.
0: Yeah, like the Nuggets do. And there was something I was like, I remember I was talking with somebody about Ellinger and some skill, and that's exactly what it was.
1: That's exactly what it is.
0: You think you could launch a football longer than Sam?
1: No, not further. Better.
0: Better.
1: Better.
0: More accurate.
1: More accurate.
0: I'm going to take Sam in that bet.
1: All right, we'll see.
0: That's, you know, you have a very high opinion of yourself.
1: I got a great right arm.
0: Not a bad thing.
1: I don't have a lot of athleticism, but my right arm, incredibly talented.
0: Okay. Well, you know, maybe one day we'll see that ultimately come to fruition. But yeah, no, I think, again, I can't sit here and have an extensive conversation about the backup quarterback. Like, I know that was a big topic of conversation that I saw coming out of OTAs today, or OTA, because it was one organized team activity day, right? So it is what it is. If you want to keep tallies, if you weren't burnt out enough from that in the Drew Lock, Teddy Bridgewater, Case Keenum, Joe Flacco days about keeping track of quarterback plays and meaningless practice, I shouldn't say meaningless practices, but knowing that you have a guy on the roster and Bo Nix, like, be my guest. I think the big level, or the big excitement today, Bo aside, is kind of the first formal introduction of Jaylen Waddle. Because if memory serves me correct, he did his introductory media press conference call, but this might be the first time the media's had the opportunity to kind of stand face-to-face with Jaylen Waddle. And I think that's obviously the highlight of the offseason for this team, is bringing in a guy, foregoing your first-round draft pick, to get it to bring in a guy like Jaylen Waddle, who I think is going to be a total difference maker here. And to me, Dante, it was less about Waddle, and I'm not sure how much of this you've heard, and again, we'll dive into this tomorrow on the drive extensively with Phil. It was less about Waddle at the podium today, to be honest with you, and it was more about what others around him said. Sean Payton, Courtland Sutton had a number, at least two or three different quotes on Jaylen Waddle and the impact that he's going to make. All eyes on Jaylen Waddle. Like, that should be, outside of the Bo Nix ankle injury, of course, that is the main story of OTA's minicamp and training camp.
1: And that feels pretty fitting, because typically what you would be most looking at right now is the first-round draft pick. But since the Broncos traded their first-round draft pick for Jaylen Waddle, he kind of fills in that role of the new exciting toy
0: right
1: for this team. And I'm excited to see him out on the field. I wasn't able to make it out there today. I'll be out there during training camp. But I'm really excited to see how he fits with this team, what he brings to the offense. And I'm excited that the rest of the Broncos players seem to be very excited about having him out there. Sean Payton seems to be excited about having Jaylen Waddle out there. And you mentioned that there was a lot of other Broncos here commenting on Waddle, not Waddle so much speaking himself. But it feels like everybody is all in on this move. And I'm maybe I'll knock on wood here a little bit.

0: through to training camp, throughout training camp, but of course the regular season as well. But yeah, I mean, look, Jalen Waddle, I think, is a difference maker for this Broncos team. I mean, you're talking about a team in Denver that won 14 games a season ago, overachieved. I think even the most optimistic, actually, that's not true. Or no, I think Will and Cecil both had him at 13 wins. I don't want to speak for them. I don't think anyone had him at 14.
1: No, I think you're right. I think they still were off.
0: Yeah, 13 wins, which was, to me, I remember sitting in that chair right over there doing shows with Will and sitting in this chair where I'm at right now doing shows with Cecil, and I'm like, what are we? How did we get here?
1: Fellas were drinking the Kool-Aid a little bit.
0: Like
1: turns
0: that.
1: Out they were right.
0: I mean, and good for them. But like, here's what I will say, and I hope the Broncos fan doesn't come after me necessarily for this. The Broncos, like, when I hear 14 wins, like, I think dominance, right? I think clear-cut best team in the NFL. I think the Broncos' defense was dominant last year. I do believe that. But, like, did the Broncos, for lack of a better phrase, like, feel like a 14-win team to you, Dante? Like, I found myself surprised. I had them at 11 wins, which I thought was honestly being pretty generous. I haven't done my season prediction for them quite yet, but I think that first six-game schedule for Denver coming up to start the year is going to be an absolute gauntlet, and I think that could really ultimately dictate where Denver ends up wins and losses-wise. And look, I've been on the record saying this as well. I don't think Denver needs to be to win 14 games for them to be as good, if not better, than they were last year a season ago. But with that point of 14 wins, Dante, like, just kind of your overall, now that we've had a lot of time to process this and kind of where the Broncos stand, your thoughts on that.
1: 14 wins feels like a number that's higher than the actual team, the quality of the team we saw out there. They probably felt more like a 12-win team.
0: Correct. Yeah.
1: I think that's fair. But you throw in some bad quarterbacks they got to face. You throw in some miraculous wins that they kind of pulled out of nowhere throughout the season, and that's how you get to 14 wins. And that, to me, they played very complementary football last year. When the defense was down, the offense picked them up, and vice versa. When the offense was down, the defense picked them up. So I think that that is sustainable, the complementary football aspect of it. Tougher schedule this year, 100%.
0: Oh my
1: gosh. You got the Seahawks on there, reigning Super Bowl champs. You got the Rams, the future, the favorites for the next Super Bowl, to be the winner there. So much tougher schedule, but I still think there's something about Bo Nix and Sean Payton that they just win football games, and they've done it throughout both of their careers. So I'm not going to doubt this team. I don't think they're going to regress to the point of winning 9 or 10 games. I still have them. I think I have them at 12 wins this year. So I still think they're going to be really good, but 14 wins, that's almost impossible to recreate. And you're right. They can be a more believable championship contender. They can be a better team this year, even if it is with a worse record. So I'm looking forward to seeing how the offense improves, mostly because the defense, you're right, they were dominant for a large chunk of last season. I want to see a little bit more consistency out of this offense, a little more consistency out of Bo Nix. But to me, yeah, there's no reason that this team can't be a double-digit win team pretty easily.
0: Yeah, no, I think it's a fair assessment, right? And the reason I bring that up is because I think with the anticipation of Bo Nix taking another step forward, right, this defense being as good, you know, or at least right around the same range as they were last year, bringing in Jalen Waddle, is the expectation for the Broncos has to be a Super Bowl appearance. Anything short of a Super Bowl appearance, I think, would be relatively disappointing. Or maybe even a championship game.
1: I was going to say, AFC title game feels like,
0: but, like, what was the argument last year? Like, if Bo's healthy, we're in the Super Bowl, right? So if I'm looking at it through the prism of Bo being healthy, I think the expectation is going to be the Super Bowl. But I also, the way that I look at it, is it was an extremely down season. Not for the Broncos, of course, but for a lot of teams that have been perennial contenders in the AFC. Cincinnati, Baltimore, the big bad Kansas City Chiefs, which I know we don't like to talk about. Right, so like the question is, how do teams like the Broncos, the Jags, the Patriots fit in, assuming these teams like Baltimore, Cincinnati, Kansas City get back on track, or at least closer to the version they were previously than they were last year? Because I think we could all, like, take Kansas City out of the equation for a minute, because I know there's some emotion and bias associated with that team, but does everybody not expect Baltimore in Cincinnati to be significantly better? I'm telling you, Houston's not going anywhere. Houston might be only getting better as well. And I know there's questions about C.J. Stroud, but that defense is electric. I think Jacksonville's going to be pretty competitive. I think the Chargers, who I know we love to dog on here in this city, I think Mike McDaniel is going to work wonders for that offense.
1: I'm going to throw in the Bills in there, too. I think with the new head coach, they're going
0: to
1: be better than
0: the Bills.
1: What we saw
0: to me are cemented. Like, I would be shocked if there's any team that I think, like I was shocked the Baltimore Ravens did not make the playoffs last year. I'd be

0: equally, if not more, shocked if Buffalo fell from grace this year.
1: I think Buffalo, if I had to pick one team in the AFC to make the playoffs this year and my life depended on it, I think I'd take the Buffalo Bills.
0: Yeah, yeah. And I don't think you're breaking any news there or going out on a limb necessarily.
1: Yeah, I don't think it's a hot take by any means.
0: It's not at all. But again, like, that's kind of the expectation with this Buffalo Bills team, right? So,
1: but you are right. I think the entire AFC is going to be better than what we saw last year. And we see it every single year in the NFL. Teams that didn't make the playoffs the year before are going to make the playoffs the year following. It's just what happens in that league. The league is almost set up to be that way, in terms of if you finish worse, you get a better draft pick. If you finish better, you're going to get a tougher schedule the following year. So the league is made for teams to come from the bottom, let's call it, and make the playoffs. And who knows who that could be? It could be the Bengals. It could be the Raiders, for all we know. I think there's a lot of teams in the AFC that are contenders, or at least going to be better than what we saw a year ago.
0: Yeah, I'm with you. I'm with you. And again, I think the addition of Jaylen Waddle should theoretically take this offense up a notch, because I do think the Broncos, I'm not going to use the word luck, but there was a lot of those 50-50 games. I mean, those one-score games, you would expect some regression to a certain extent. Like, the Broncos ended up on the right side a lot of those tough games that we've seen other teams and other organizations lose more consistently than them. And so what I'm saying is the Broncos need to be an improved team across the board. I think defensively, there's only so much you can improve because of how good that unit was last year. I know they tapered off a little bit as we got closer and closer to the playoffs, but they did what they needed to do in the postseason against the Buffalo Bills. Those turnovers against Josh Allen. The question is raising the floor, of this Broncos offense. And by bringing in Jaylen Waddle, that is the exact thought process that takes place. And again, to bring it back to that crystal clear vision, the quote that Sean Payton used to describe how Jaylen Waddle will be installed into this offense, it's about raising the floor. It's about not putting yourself in these situations where your back's going to be against the wall. You have an elite level defense. And honestly, I don't think this offense is ever going to catch up to the level of this defense. That's how good I think this defense is, with Surtain and Cooper and Benito and everything else they've got going for, right? But there was a lot of sweaty, stressful, frustrating games for the Broncos last year that, albeit, they ended up on the winning side of. No ifs, ands, or buts about it. But they have got to figure out a way to be more consistent, because the way that the AFC to me is so much better than the NFC. Like, the best team in the NFC by a long shot to me is the Los Angeles Rams. I think Seattle's going to be competitive. San Francisco, of course, is going to be competitive. I think Dallas will be better. Detroit's going to be good as always. Like, and I know they didn't make the playoffs last year, right? But the talent in the AFC is like the Western Conference to me in the NBA.
1: In the AFC or the NFC?
0: In the AFC. I think the AFC's better than the NFC.
1: Oh, I think the NFC's better.
0: Really?
1: Oh, yeah. I mean, you mentioned the Rams, the Seahawks. I'll put the Eagles in there. I think Dallas is going to be better. Chicago.
0: I think the jury's
1: Green Bay.
0: Let me rephrase. There's more proven commodities in the AFC. I think, like, Chicago, I think, is a good team, but I got to see them do it again. What is Dallas going to be? Philly, I'm down on. I think the Rams are like a clear cut. Like, the Rams would probably be my favorite to come out of the AFC if they played in the AFC, right? They're my favorite to come out of the NFC as well. I think there's deep. I don't know. I think the quarterbacks are better than the AFC. And the AFC is a much more difficult conference. I really do believe that.
1: I don't know. I'm going to agree to disagree. I think the NFC is really good right now. I think that's the better conference.
0: That's fair.
1: But either way, the point is that it's going to be a dogfight out there for the Broncos week in and week out.
0: Yeah.
1: And there's no real way of just being like, oh, yeah, no, they're going to have the same success they had from a year ago.
0: Yeah, no way. I think that's living on a prayer. And again, I said it before, I'll say it again. I think there's a scenario, and I think it's the likely scenario myself. The Broncos can win 12 games but actually be better than they were last year, right? And I understand everybody wants the one seed, especially now that the two seed doesn't get you that home field advantage, excuse me. Obviously, that's the goal. But I think this Broncos team, right, defense travels. Like, we ultimately have to see how it shakes out. It's so long until we see how this season ultimately will kind of come into fruition. And again, I think the first 6 weeks of this schedule could determine a lot when it comes to the future of the Denver Broncos moving forward into October, November, December, all that kind of stuff as well. But, you know, this OTA today is just kind of that reintroduction to these conversations, right? Because they're always fun to have, but like, now it starts to get a little bit more real. And I don't know. I'm excited to be back talking football.
1: Does it feel like football season? Or is it a little too warm for that still?
0: No, it does not feel like football season. Because I, look, I was the only person at the station that I think was at every single Nuggets and Avalanche playoff game. So this is actually the equivalent for me of like my recharge period. So when we get to training camp, that's when the switch is always on, right? But it's like right now for me, it's like, let's go touch some grass. Let's go breathe some air. Let's go enjoy life a little bit. Let's get the car fixed, right? Let's get the sink fixed and the apartment situation remedied, right? But no, I mean, it creeps up. Like, I'm honestly thrilled for the World Cup, which I know is probably an unpopular take. Like, I'm a big international soccer guy, so I'm pumped up for that. I know you've been watching the College Baseball World Series and everything that comes with that, too. So to me, it's a matter of pondering. This is a time to take a step back and think and evaluate different things, right? And I know one of the big takeaways today from OTAs was the stature of Jalen Waddle and just how big or, in this case, small he appears to be. I do a lot of the social media for us here at Denver Sports, and so I'm going through, like, Waddle is not a big talker, right? Like, all of his answers today were, like, 10 to 15 seconds, if that. I think that's part of the reason why I'm not seeing any Waddle quotes on this cut sheet, right? And a lot of it was generic, too. But, like, even just from a size perspective, like, the way that I have to go through to crop video and kind of get this stuff ready for social media, like, from where Jalen's top of his head is compared to where Cortland's top of his head is a crazy difference. So look, I'm not saying I didn't realize how small Jalen Waddle is. I knew he was always on the smaller side of wide receiver. That doesn't really do anything for me though, Dante. Like, this is a guy in Jalen Waddle who is a proven commodity in this league, who, I'll be fair, to be fair, you know, played alongside Tyreek Hill for a majority of his career, which I'm sure worked wonders for him and just getting some opportunities, of course. But I that's a big topic of conversation amongst Broncos fans right now, is the size and the stature of Jalen Waddle. And while I understand it, I don't know if it necessarily amounts to anything, especially because you have a guy in Cortland Sutton, another proven commodity who's going to play opposite of him, that has maybe the frame that Jalen doesn't.
1: Yeah, they're very complementary receivers to each other. You got the small, speedy guy in Jalen Waddle, and then you got the bigger possession wide receiver in Cortland Sutton on the other side. So I think both guys bring their own talents to the field and their own talents to this Broncos offense, and they should be able to maximize both guys because, to be honest, you really have a little bit of everything on this offense. You even have Troy Franklin and Marvin Mims and Pat Bryant. I think that this wide receiver room is one of the better wide receiver rooms in the NFL, and Jalen Waddle's a huge part of that. And I love the fact that we don't really necessarily know who wide receiver one is. I think that's the best case scenario for a team. And I'm going to go cross-sport analogy here, but in the NBA, if you have to rely on one guy to do everything, it's probably not going to go that well. But when you can spread that ball around and the ball's whipping around the court, it's really hard to defend that. And that's how I'm going to kind of compare that to this Broncos wide receiver room in this offense, where it's like, hey, you don't know where it's coming from. J.K. Dobbins could be a 1,000-yard runner. R.J. Harvey is lethal out of the backfield catching the ball. The wide receivers I just mentioned, Evan Ingram hopefully has a little bit of a step up from what we saw last year. But I just think there's a lot of weapons on this team, and it doesn't feel like they have to rely on any one individual too much.
0: Yeah, and again, to bring it back to kind of put a bow in the conversation, this is about raising the floor of this Broncos offense. I don't think anyone raises the floor more than Jalen Waddle. Like, that's going to be the guy who's going to take this team from good to great offensively, right? But you factor in a healthy J.K. Dobbins potential. You talk about R.J. Harvey taking a step. You talk about Pat Bryant in year two. You talk about Bo Nix another year older and wiser, right? These are all things that get you excited for what the Broncos could be offensively. I think we know what to expect from them defensively, but if the Broncos want to cement themselves and cement their case as an upper echelon, legitimate Super Bowl contender, which I do think they are, it starts with a quick start on offense, picking up where you left off on defense, and growing from there. That's where I'm at. So OTAs, nice to have them back here. Nice to get some fresh cuts, some fresh thoughts, some fresh eyes on the Denver Broncos. We'll have plenty of that conversation and coverage here on the radio station, denversports.com, and our corresponding social media outlets. Okay, let's hit a break. When we come back, Jared Bednar is back as the head coach of the Colorado Avalanche. I've had some time to think about it, as well as the departure of Chris McFarland. I'll give you my thoughts back after this.
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0: Come on back into the program. It is Denver Sports Tonight right here on 104.3 The Fan. Anilo Pirro, Dante Gomez rocking with you guys here on this Thursday. One step closer to the weekend. Good conversation on the Denver Broncos to open us up here on the show tonight. Let's pivot to the Colorado Avalanche because this stuff is still fresh in the mind. And honestly, it'll be fresh in our minds at least through a majority of next week as the expectation is finally, after more than a week of their season being over and done with, we will hear from members of the brain trust of the Colorado Avalanche. And look, this was my speculation. I'm not sure if this take made it on the air or not. I know I talked about it. I want to say it was Zach off the air, a couple other hosts off the air, but like, well, why haven't the Avalanche done this press conference yet? I thought it's for a couple of different reasons. One, and this one hasn't come to fruition yet, I think there's a very good chance that Jared Bednar gets a contract extension. And two, there was this report that came out, I want to say, in the middle of the Minnesota series that linked now former Avalanche general manager Chris McFarland to the Nashville Predators. And ultimately, we saw earlier this week that Chris McFarland is indeed heading to Nashville to be the president of hockey operations for the Predators. So that all makes sense as to why the Avalanche have not had their end-of-season press conference. It doesn't make any sense to go out there with Chris McFarland on a Tuesday, and then you wake up on a Wednesday and he's playing, or not playing, but he's working in Nashville, right? So that all makes sense. But the news that comes with that, of course, is that Jared Bednar will be back, but also that Super Joe Sakic will be back in the saddle as interim general manager. At least that's how I interpreted it. I know there's a lot of conversation and some folks here at the station I was talking to about, like, oh my gosh, like Joe Sakic's back as the GM. Yes, for now. I don't expect Joe Sakic to be the GM beyond, like, I honestly think by the time we get to game one of the next hockey season, the Avalanche will have a new general manager in place. And if they don't have one in place, they'll be damn close to.
1: I would agree with that. At most, we're talking about a single year.
0: This is Joe Sakic acting as a bridge.
1: Yes.
0: That's how I interpret this, right? So it's not like Joe Sakic is dusting off the coat, right, and coming back into the GM chair. And here's the thing. Like, it's not like Joe Sakic has just been not a part of this organization. I mean, Chris McFarland is now the akin to what Joe Sakic is in Nashville. So Joe Sakic and Chris McFarland almost certainly were working in tandem throughout the last couple of years, what, since 2023 when Chris McFarland was made the general manager of the Colorado Avalanche. So, look, that's the big thing about Super Joe. And honestly, I think it's fine. I say all that to say this, though, because I know there's a lot of conversation and maybe even some frustration over the decision to bring back Jared Bednar. I think the Colorado Avalanche did exactly what they should have done. If we're going to make a poker analogy, I think the Avalanche have played their hand accordingly. I don't know how much more they could have done. I don't think there's any bluffing to be done here or anything like that. I am completely, unequivocally fine with the way the Avalanche have handled their front office and coaching situation. I was on the record. I forget, last Thursday I was on the air with you, so that was after the Avalanche got eliminated. I think I was clamoring for Joe, or was I on last Thursday? What was last Thursday? I don't remember. Not to think about it. But point being, I know I've talked with you privately and others here at the station as well that I was always in favor of the Avalanche bringing back Jared Bednar. I know that's not a popular opinion for the James Merrillats of the world, but that's just how I personally feel. And the reason I feel that way is, like, look, I understand that it's extremely frustrating. I understand that. I put more blame, or I shouldn't say more blame, maybe as much blame, if not a little bit more blame, on how the season ended on the players. I mean, you saw Jared Bednar trying to make adjustments in different games. And look, Cale Makar was banged up, then Nathan MacKinnon, and then Val Nichushkin as well. I mean, like Bednar definitely has to take some blame for what happened to the Avalanche in the Western Conference Final against the Vegas Golden Knights. But we're gonna let Nathan MacKinnon get off scot-free? We're going to let Nathan MacKinnon not talk to the media after three consecutive games? I don't know. I think you guys talked about it yesterday. Mark Kisla's column in the Denver Gazette talking about the attitude problem and this and that. Like, that has as much to do, not MacKinnon himself, but I think it speaks to what the players need to do just in addition to the coach. Now, look, maybe if the Avalanche go the Vegas Golden Knights route and fire a Bednar for a Tortorella type, maybe that changes things. I guess we'll never know. And here's the other thing I'll say. What just happened with the Avalanche is very, very Kroenke-esque. And I'm not saying that to take a shot at the ownership group. I just said, and I'll say it again, I think The Avalanche did exactly what they were supposed to do this offseason with the coach in the front office. But I don't think KSC wants to rock the boat unless they feel like they have to. With Michael Malone and Calvin Booth, Josh Kroenke clearly felt like he needed to rock the boat and get both of them out of here. That is not the same situation as it pertains to the Colorado Avalanche. And you know why? I don't know about you, Dante, but I personally feel like the Avalanche are going to be once again, if not the best team in hockey next year. As it currently stands, they have the second shortest odds to win the Stanley Cup. Just because you fell short, and I know that it's frustrating and how you fell short, doesn't mean you need to blow it up necessarily. I'm okay with them bringing back Jared Bednar.
1: See, I'm in the other side of this on Bednar. And it has nothing to do with him not making the adjustments, not playing the right guys, not putting the blame on the players, anything like that. To me, it comes down to an identity issue with this team. This has been a high-flying, high-scoring team in the Colorado Avalanche for almost a decade now. And yeah, it leads to a lot of regular season success, but I don't think that's necessarily the model that is going to work in the playoffs. And also on top of that, I just don't see this team having the resiliency when they get punched in the face.
0: Is that more on the coach or the player to you?
1: To me, it's on the coach and not having the, I don't know how to explain it, but like there's something like the aura about him where it's like, hey, when things go wrong with this Avalanche team, they go really wrong. And there's so many stats out there about how Nathan MacKinnon and Gabe Landeskog, they've never won a series when they're down, what was it, like 1-2 or 0-2. There was a bunch of stats on that after the Golden Knights series start there when they did go down 0-2, 0-3 there. So I just feel like this team needs a little bit of a gut punch and a little bit of a wake-up call. And I think that Bednar's time has run its course here, and they need somebody else that's going to give them that wake-up call.
0: Yeah, and I hear you, and I believe this stat is correct. I believe there's only currently 6 active head coaches in the NHL that have either won or made a Stanley Cup. And the Avalanche have one of those guys. And I'm not a Jared Bednar apologist. Again, I'll say it again. He needs to be better. And we got a text here on the RamosHall.com text line. What is rocking the boat to you then? All busts since winning the cup. What's going to change? My response to that is firing the coach or trading a star player is in my definition of rocking the boat. As frustrating as it was for them to go out and get swept and get embarrassed. Like, let's be honest here. Like, Vegas looks like a team of destiny right now. Bringing in John Tortorella was a massive move for them that got this organization on track. Could that have happened to the Avalanche if they made a similar move? Sure. In no way, shape, or form. It's one thing to fire Michael Malone and promote from within. KSC loves to promote from within. John Tortorella was probably never coming to Colorado. That type of coach. You were the best team in hockey in the regular season. You were a Final Four team in hockey this year. We all know about the President's Cup trophy and everything that comes with that. The President's Trophy curse, excuse me. It's frustrating, but I just think the Avalanche are going to be right back where they want to be next year with Jared Bednar. And you have to try your best to break through. And that's where I think it comes down to adjusting your lineups, trading, you know, a Ross Colton type or a Val Nichushkin type to try to create some more flexibility and get a little bit younger. You know MacKinnon's coming back. You know Makar's coming back. You know Kadri and Nagus are coming back, right? Try to re-sign a Brett Kulak. You're right where you want to be. I understand losing is tough, and losing in that fashion is absolutely brutal. But let's not sit here and act like this Avalanche team is so far off. That's my rationale with it. Is I point the finger all you want. Firing a coach doesn't necessarily guarantee the Avalanche are going to be in this position again. I think the players respect Jared Bednar. I think Jared Bednar likes coaching here. And I think the Avalanche are going to be fine. I really do.
1: Yeah, but what is fine? Is fine going out
0: competing for a Stanley Cup 100 once again?
1: Points again and losing in the first and second round?
0: I'll take that over, you know, hitting the wrong button and firing this coach and bringing someone else in and having this entire era collapse in front
1: you
0: of them.
1: You think that
0: like,
1: could happen?
0: Like, it feels like
1: happen?
0: It is with the Nuggets right now.
1: You think that could the whole era could collapse if they go out and bring in a different coach?
0: How do you feel about the Nuggets?
1: I don't feel great about their future.
0: Is that not a similar conversation, though?
1: No, the Nuggets and Avalanche have not been in the same position where it's been like 8 years in a row as a top three cup favorite. That is not how the Nuggets have been viewed nationally,
0: at least.
1: I think
0: you see it through. I really do think you see it through. I mean, like if we just...
1: So it's like what? Ship goes down with his captain? In this case, the captain being Jared Bednar?
0: I mean, let's just take the Western Conference final out of the equation just for a moment here. Just for a moment. They looked dominant against the Kings and the Wild. And what was the narrative we were all talking about? Oh, the Minnesota Wild are going to be the most difficult team the Avalanche are going to have to face in the playoffs. And you know what they did? spanked them. Gentlemen sweep. I understand it's maybe not the popular thing to do, and I ask the texters out here, give me a coach that's going to come in here and make it better. Give me a coach that's going to come in here and have the same level of success as Jared Bednar. Give me that answer, and then we can have a conversation. So I just wanted to say, I think it's okay that Jared Bednar is coming back, and I expect him to get a contract extension. I really do. I think that's the Kroenke way. I don't think they're going to let him go in on a lame duck here. And ultimately, we'll see how it shakes out. And it'll be very interesting if the Avalanche find themselves in the Stanley Cup final next year, if not win the whole thing. What will the conversation be then? Let me know your thoughts on the RamosLaw.com text line, 303-713-1043. Okay, let's set a break. When we come back, let's have some fun here. NBA Finals in general. The New York Knicks with a massive upset last night. We've also got the Stanley Cup going on right now, tied up at 0-0. A little national sports here when we come back after this.
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0: with us, Anilo Pirro, Dante Gomez. Good conversation on the Avalanche. I'll do that with Phil again tomorrow. We'll really dive into that. We got 4 hours of runway with Phil tomorrow. That'll be fun. Sometimes I feel like we got to condense a lot of different topics into a one-hour show here. But tomorrow, I'm in for Zach Bye, so we'll have some fun with the great Philip Lindsay. Dante will be involved, of course. I'm feeling a lot of pressure with trivia.
1: Trivia. Okay.
0: I'll be fine on the regular show. But
1: self-imposed pressure, or is this outside?
0: Because how have you guys been doing lately?
1: We did well. I think we went 3-1 last week.
0: See, we got to match that. We can't have a losing week with me at that.
1: No. Yeah, we'll be good. We got a good array of knowledge between me, you, Phil, Drew.
0: We do pretty good when you kind of run some of the morning show questions by me, I feel like.
1: Okay.
0: So, you know, I think we'll be in decent shape.
1: Morning show asks some tough questions.
0: Yeah, I'm not trying to go 0-4 or 0-3, whatever.
1: That's a tough way to go into the weekend.
0: Yeah, that's just kind of where I'm at. So we'll have some fun with that tomorrow. Let's talk a little NBA Finals, though. And, you know, we find ourselves in this down portion of the sports schedule, at least here locally, right? No Nuggets in the finals, no Avalanche in the finals. By the way, Vegas currently up 1-0, which only continues to support the claim that they just might be a team of destiny right now, which would be absolutely spectacular to see just from a pure sports perspective and what they've been able to accomplish since bringing in John Tortorella. By the way, teams of destiny, Knicks winning game one. Here's a trivia question for you.
1: 41 days.
0: Do you know what happened on that day, 41 days?
1: Ago?
0: Yeah.
1: They lost.
0: But what else was going on in the sports world that time?
1: Was it the NFL draft?
0: The NFL draft. Fernando Mendoza was about to be selected. I'm sure that game probably ended sometime during the draft. But point being, the last time the New York Knicks lost a basketball game was the day of the first round of the NFL draft.
1: That's just crazy.
0: I got my full beard back.
1: But I did ask the guys, I was like, all right, guys, I'm going to say something. You guys have to guess what it was. And it was, what happened 41 days ago?
0: Yeah.
1: No one got it.
0: It's fascinating. I mean, it's been that long. I mean, last night's game, man, that was an absolute classic. And it felt like to me, look, my pre-series prediction was Knicks in six, which I know gets some people looking at me like I'm crazy. I think the Knicks are going to win this series. Now, to be fair, I thought the main way the Knicks were going to be able to win this series is they had to win game one. And they did just that. I mean, Karl Anthony Towns was spectacular last night. That is probably the best I've ever seen Karl Anthony Towns play. He was the MVP, not just for the Knicks, but the best player in the game. Probably on the flip side here, the worst playoff game I've seen from Victor Wembanyama, which is, you know, obviously interesting. I'm expecting San Antonio to bounce back, but boy, oh boy, Dante, there's something about this Knicks team that just got to be feeling some type of way about them in this series.
1: They're fun to watch. They really are.
0: Power of friendship.
1: I'm not a Spurs fan. I'm not a Knicks fan, but I find myself rooting for this Knicks team. They're just so fun. Jalen Brunson's an elite closer in the NBA. He's shown that. Mikal Bridges and Josh Hart are the ultimate kind of glue guys on a roster there. OG Anunoby's. Oh, go ahead.
0: I was going to say, I don't know if there's a player. Sorry to cut you off. I don't know if there's a player in the NBA with a game on the line. I need him in the fourth quarter. I would take over Jalen Brunson.
1: That's some high praise. I don't know about that. I'd have to think about that a little bit more.
0: I've thought about it a little bit. I don't know. Like, the guys just got stone.
1: He's just got it. But yeah, Josh Hart and Mikal Bridges, the ultimate role players. OG Anunoby, defensive monster. And then offensively, he holds his own. Karl Anthony Towns, as you mentioned, is playing really good basketball. And he's doing a little bit of everything as well. Defensively, he was elite last night. His assist numbers have been off the charts in the playoffs this year. So, I mean, it's just such a fun team that plays complimentary basketball. They're going to play hard. It's none of that OKC foul baiting stuff.
0: No.
1: Which to me kind of took away from the Western Conference Finals of how good of basketball or what level of basketball we were watching there when that's all you could really focus on. This series, it's just about ball. And I mean, what else can you ask for as the viewer?
0: Yeah, like nothing else. I mean, if game one or if game two or any of these games coming up in the series or anything like game one, I mean, we're in for an absolute treat. And I think it's going to be at least a 6-game series. Look, I think San Antonio is going to come in tomorrow and beat the brakes off of the New York Knicks. That's just my hunch and my expectation.
2: Knicks in five.
0: Yeah, wouldn't that be something? What are the odds on that? But the way that I look at it is it's mission accomplished for the Knicks, right? Taking game one, stealing that home court advantage, have the opportunity to win a couple of games in the Garden. That's what it's all about. But yeah, I mean, just it's kind of fun to be able to watch a sporting event. Like the NHL Finals a little bit, or the Stanley Cup Finals a little bit different because it's still so fresh seeing Vegas in there and not the Avs. But like with the Knicks and the Spurs, like I don't really have a dog in that fight. I have New York ties. So I got family members and friends that are diehard Knicks fans. I've always had a soft spot for the Knicks, but it's not like the same, you know, I'm just a basketball fan right now. I don't hate San Antonio. I like the Knicks. Honestly, I like San Antonio, and I'm just hoping for a super long and competitive series. So we'll talk about that a little bit more tomorrow with Philip Lindsay. I'm in for Zach By on the Drive. We'll do the trivia. We got Mike Kliss on the program tomorrow, so we'll get a bit of a
1: think so.
0: Check.
1: He was on vacation last week, but okay. He's got to be back,
0: well,
1: right?
0: Knock on wood. Yeah, I mean, he's not missing OTAs. Mike,
1: that's true.
0: Mike Kliss we're talking about here. So
1: that is true.
0: We'll do some Broncos updates. We'll have a little Avalanche Nuggets conversation, mix in a little Rockies, a little NBA Finals, and have a good time. But for tonight, Dante Gomez, Anilo Pirro.
1: Who you got in the NHL tonight, real quick?
0: I had Vegas before the game.
1: Okay.
0: So they're up 1-0. That's where I'm at. So for Dante Gomez, I'm Anilo Pirro. Talk to you guys mañana. Have a good night.
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0: Speaking of Giants, we were talking during the break, and when I was covering the Cowboys, you know, and the Mavs, we go to San Antonio. Rosario's was the joint. Where are you right now? Because it's another very familiar spot, and I'm jealous.
1: I'm at Zinc, which was a famous wine bar back about 15 years ago, 10 years ago during the Spurs run. It got closed during COVID, but I know some people were taking me into the wine cellar here privately. But I'm talking to y'all first before I close.
2: Dude, that is service.
0: That is
1: Kendall Jackson wine ambassador that I am.
2: There you go.
1: Shout out to my people at Kendall Jackson.
2: Okay, trying to get a sponsorship.
1: No, I already got it. I'm the ambassador. Look it up.
2: For real? Okay, got it.
1: Yeah, no. Come here real quick. Tell these people care to know.
0: Yes.
1: Where you're taking. Tell them where we're at.
3: Hi. We're at Zinc Bistro and Wine Bar. It's our sister bar to Boudreaux's, Texas Bistro on the Riverwalk. And we're taking Mr. Mark down to our wine cellar in our private event space. He's a wine guy, so we just wanted to impress him a little bit.
0: Oh, honey, you've made a grown man very happy.
2: Mark, that's wonderful. All right, Mark. Stop doing your job. Get out of here. Go enjoy that wine. We appreciate you, Mark J. Spears. Check out.
1: Shout out to Malik Rose. Malik Rose is in the building. You know what I'm saying? This is how we do.
0: Check
2: out Mark J. Spears' latest article on Wemby, dropping tomorrow on the.com. Thank you.
1: All right. Thank you.
0: Oh, man. You're the best. I want to be him when I grow up.
2: No kidding.
0: I want
2: private wine tours.
0: Yes.
2: While I'm covering the NBA finals. How do I get that gig?
0: Oh, my God.
2: Mark J. Spears is out here living. Coming up next here on Amber and Ian. We're going to be living, too, because we get to do Big Deal, Not a Big Deal right here on ESPN Radio.
4: 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Now the pressure quickly mounts for San Antonio. 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
9: The Colorado Avalanche have been hit with a major front office shakeup.
10: Chris McFarland is heading to Nashville, taking over as the Predators' new architect.
9: And now Joe Sakic is stepping back into the GM role, at least through the draft and free agency. And for Jared Bednar, reports say he's staying right where he is. The bench boss remains the constant in Colorado's chase for another cup, even as the organization reshapes around him. A new era begins, but the mission stays the same. Keep the Avalanche in the hunt and keep the window wide open. 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

0: the third period just started. 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
1: It ain't over.
0: It ain't even close to over. Buckle up, because Carolina could score like that. They're at their house as well, so their fans are going to get lathered up and try to back their Hurricanes. He's Emma Golden. I'm Q Myers. 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The Brunson burner was, man, he was running hot at the end of that game one NBA Finals. 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
2: 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Now the pressure quickly mounts for San Antonio. How will they respond? 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

0: some point this season. Emmett, couple key words. He will be re-imaged in approximately 4 to 6 weeks, and he's expected to return at some point this season. Yes. Those are the key words in what I just told you.
1: Approximately and some point.
0: Right.
1: And re-imaged.
0: Yes. Right?
1: So it will be a while before we see Aaron Judge again, and that's unfortunate. You know,
0: I hate that.
1: Yeah, I want to see all the stars be healthy for every team. You know, the sports are better when the best players are on the field. So that is disappointing. The Yankees are half a game behind the Rays. So I feel like they'll be able to stay afloat. I'm not necessarily worried about them completely falling off a cliff. But, you know, any opportunity, I think, for Judge to win the AL MVP this year is basically gone after hearing that.
0: Well, it stinks for Major League Baseball. I mean, we love to see the stars play, the Otanis, the Judges, you know, all the guys that, you know, you stop and watch whatever they do. Oh, Judge is at bat? Okay, I'm gonna stop
1: Kings
0: and watch.
1: Pitching,
0: right, you know, exactly.
1: Yeah.
0: Exactly.
1: Yeah.
0: There's a handful of players that are must-watch TV. Aaron Judge is definitely one of those. So that just stinks for baseball and just fans in general that it's apparently 4 to 6 weeks he will be re-imaged. He has been diagnosed with a stress fracture of his first rib on his right side, but he is expected to return at some point this season. It's game night here on ESPN Radio, the all-new ESPN app, SiriusXM Channel 80, and tune in.
2: I want to use the term that you used there. You said Mariano Rivera. It sort of felt like in this game that, like, Carl Anthony Towns, if you will, was Andy Pettit.
3: Ricochets in and out. Another offensive rebound and stick back. Carl Anthony Towns and the foul.
4: He's been an absolute monster.
2: And he gave you, like, seven strong innings. Went to the bullpen and said, all right, we got you where we need to get you, big fella. Jalen Brunson, take us home. And that's what they did. He's the closer.
3: Here's Brunson. Brunson driving in traffic. Left hand hits again. Jalen Brunson taking over in the fourth quarter.
0: So appropriate that they use the term closer for Jalen Brunson. Obviously talking about the great Mariano Rivera as well, but we spent the last few days, ever since Myles Garrett got traded from the Browns to the Rams, saying now the Rams have their closer. Everyone's looking for a closer, and that's who Big Body Brunson is for the Knicks. It is game night here on ESPN Radio on the all-new ESPN app. He's Emmett Golden. I'm Q Myers, and what we saw, Emmett, in NBA Finals game number one, and even though it wasn't a great shooting performance really by anybody, it took a lot of shots for Jalen Brunson to get the 30 points. The shots he had to have, in the moments that he had to have them, he was able to come through with, and he is absolutely the game changer for that team. They have a lot of dudes that are contributing and helped them get to that point, but at some point, as you heard them say, they said, hey, here you go, we got you here, big fella, go close it out for us.
1: Hey, when his team needs him, 9 times out of 10, he steps up, you know, and that's super, super important. And, you know, they always talk about a small guard can't be your best player on the team if you're going to win a championship. Jalen's doing his best to disprove that, and it feels like he is on his way to do that. You know, we talked about it last night as we were on the air after the game. I felt like Carl Anthony Towns was the reason that they won the game. I mean, mostly about his defense on Wembanyama. Because if Wemby plays well, I don't know if the Knicks, you know, steal that one last night. But even with all that being said, somebody needed to score the basketball, especially down 14 and you know, all of the everything that happened in the second half. And Brunson definitely stepped up and provided that punch offensively.
0: Yeah, he did. He scored 13 of his 30 points in the fourth quarter. Right? I mean, and that's what they needed. Again, it wasn't an impressive shooting night. It was probably the worst game that the Knicks are going to play throughout the course of the series, and they still found a way to win by 10, and he was the guy that led the charge. And the cool thing about it is, I'm so glad that this is happening in the NBA Finals, right? I'm so happy this is the NBA Finals because everyone is able to see what Jalen Brunson can do. You know, I mean, you know, of course, if you're a Knicks fan, you know Jalen Brunson. If you're a big-time basketball fan, you know Jalen Brunson. But now he's on the big stage where the Knicks haven't been, the NBA Finals, and he's doing it in the biggest pressure moment against the guy that's the most recognizable guy in the NBA right now, in Victor Wembanyama. Right? I know they don't go mano-a-mano against each other, but it's one guy's team against the other guy's team. I feel like there's even more spotlight now on Jalen Brunson, what he's able to do.
1: And I'm telling a lot of the, I mean, for lack of a better term, casual fans, but I would say even people who aren't fans of the NBA are going to come up and turn these.

0: Major League Baseball update.
1: Fans, close your ears. At least cover one of them up at this stage of the game. Aaron Judge has been diagnosed with a stress fracture of his first rib on his right side. The Yankees have announced that he will be re-imaged in approximately 4 to 6 weeks. Judge is expected to return at some point this season. Emmett, couple key words. He will be re-
0: Major League Baseball update.
1: Fans, close your ears. At least cover one of them up at this stage of the game. Aaron Judge has been diagnosed with a stress fracture of his first rib on his right side. The Yankees have announced that he will be re-imaged in approximately 4 to 6 weeks. Judge is expected to return

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1: Beth Bowen's on the call right there for ESPN as Texas Longhorns get it done. 4-1 over Texas Tech in the Women's College World Series. It is over in Oklahoma City. It's game night here on ESPN Radio, the all-new ESPN app, SiriusXM Channel 80, and tune in. We are presented by Progressive Insurance. He's Emmett Golden. I'm Q Myers. And join us now to talk about how Texas was able to get it done and be your back-to-back champions is Michelle Smith, ESPN softball analyst. And Michelle, thanks so much for your time. We definitely appreciate you here on game night. Texas had to go through the loser's bracket to get it done, but they did. How impressive was this run, and what stood out to you in particular about game number two and the way that they won it?
2: Yeah, it was absolutely an amazing World Series for Texas, dropping their first game against Tennessee, and as you mentioned, came all the way back through the loser's bracket. And I think it really comes down to Tegan Kavan. I mean, back-to-back most outstanding players of the Women's College World Series. I mean, nobody's ever done that before. So you're looking at a junior pitcher that has just been money and nails in the circle here in Oklahoma City. And, you know, she didn't look good in game one of the World Series, and she made some adjustments and got through. But I do have to say also her defense behind her was good, but her offense, Katie Stewart and company, just put some runs up when they needed it. And tonight's game, it was the same. They beat Nyjah Kennedy, which we were expecting a Kavan-Kennedy matchup yesterday, didn't get it. Eventually got it in this game because they were trying to rest Kavan in case they had to go to her tomorrow if there was a if necessary. But the offense got some runs up on the board against Kennedy, and Texas ends up winning their second consecutive national championship. Pretty amazing evening.
3: Yeah, and unfortunately, there's a flip side to that coin. This has to be devastating and really disappointing for Texas Tech and Kennedy to walk away by not being able to win a title. They've had a great 2-year run. How disappointing.

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2: 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Wills it home.
1: Wants him. 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
11: And there's one man on the New York Knicks. They call him Captain Clutch. 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
12: Brunson with it. 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Yes! 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
13: Wasn't really our night. Wasn't really my night most of the night. But we kept finding a way. Kept chipping away.
12: Down floor, Brunson. Hesitation dribble inside the arc and across the free throw line. Now ducks in. Layup is good. And Brunson continues. 8 straight Brunson points.
14: In the biggest moments, you know, he shows up. 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
12: Pete Brunson, 3. Yes! Right in front of the Spurs bench to give the Knicks the lead.
15: I mean, he's great, man. He's all around. Great player. Great teammate. He's so big for our team.
12: Now cuts to the left. Free throw line. Hops back. Digs in. Shot up. And good! Brunson, big bucket!

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1: Yeah, it's about time for the Dynasty Talk. Those calls courtesy of ESPN. Tegan Kevin, so good all postseason long. Most outstanding player of the Women's College World Series. Caught up with ESPN's Holly Rowe after the game.
2: Well, Tegan, there's this brilliant moment. You're walking in from the bullpen. You come in and strike three out. What were you doing when your mental performance, what were you doing in those pitches to really come in and lock it down in this crucial time?
3: I was just telling myself that this is what I dreamed of, and I wanted to have Sid Lollies back because she threw a hell of a game, and so I just want to have her back. My team's back. I love them so much, and I'm just so happy.
2: You've done something tonight that's never been done in Texas history, a back-to-back championship, but you've done something that's never been done before, back-to-back most outstanding player. How do you wrap your mind around that, Tegan?
3: It's hard, but it's a team thing. It's Coach PR. It's Coach White. It's all of our coaches. It's all these girls right here, and I'm just so happy, and I'm so proud to be a Longhorn.
1: Yeah, a lot of back-to-back going around. Kevon, the most outstanding player for a second straight Women's College World Series. On the other side for Texas Tech, Jerry Glasgow had them where they wanted them, just came up a little short.
4: As far as our team, I thought we just come up short tonight. I thought we had it right where we wanted. You know, we had a play where we could have got that force out. If we could have kept it, I think, 1-0 and got it. We only had six outs to go at that point. If we could have just got that out and we couldn't make the play. You know, give Texas credit. They kept attacking. I thought Logan Hallman made two phenomenal catches in left field. And that was, you know, the kind of effort you have to have in the World Series. And we just come up short on some other plays.
1: Came up just a little bit short. Texas going back-to-back in the Women's College World Series. First team to do it since 2021 as they celebrate another championship in Austin. Coming up, busy day around baseball. Some injury concern for the Yankees captain and another slam for San Francisco. 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
5: 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Now the pressure quickly mounts for San Antonio. How will they respond? Game 2 of the NBA Finals. 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
1: Well, Tegan, there's this brilliant moment. You're walking in from the bullpen. You come in and strike three out. What were you doing when your mental performance? What were you doing in those pitches to really come in and lock it down in this crucial time?
2: I was just telling myself that this is what I dreamed of, and I wanted to have Sid Lollies back because she threw a hell of a game, and so I just want to have her back. My team's back. I love them so much, and I'm just so happy.
1: You've done something tonight that's never been done in Texas history, a back-to-back championship, but you've done something that's never been done before, back-to-back most outstanding player. How do you wrap your mind around that, Tegan?
2: It's hard, but it's a team thing. It's Coach PR, it's Coach White, it's all of our coaches. It's all these girls right here, and I'm just so happy, and I'm so proud to be a Longhorn.
0: Yeah, a lot of back-to-back going around. Kavon, the most outstanding player for a second straight Women's College World Series. On the other side for Texas Tech, Jerry Glasgow had them where they wanted them, just came up a little short.
3: As far as our team, I thought we just come up short tonight. I thought we had it right where we wanted. You know, we had a play where we could have got that force out. If we could have kept it, I think, 1-0 and got it. We only had six outs to go at that point. If we could have just got that out and we couldn't make the play. You know, give Texas credit. They kept attacking. I thought Logan Hallman made two phenomenal catches in left field. And that was, you know, the kind of effort you have to have in the World Series. And we just come up short on some other plays.
0: Came up just a little bit short. Texas going back-to-back in the Women's College World Series. First team to do it since 2021 as they celebrate another championship in Austin. Coming up, busy day around baseball. Some injury concern for the Yankees captain and another slam for San Francisco. 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

0: your mind around that, Tegan?
1: It's hard, but it's a team thing. It's Coach PR, it's Coach White, it's all of our coaches. It's all these girls right here, and I'm just so happy, and I'm so proud to be a Longhorn.
2: Yeah, a lot of back-to-back going around. Kavon, the most outstanding player for a second straight Women's College World Series. On the other side for Texas Tech, Jerry Glasgow had them where they wanted them, just came up a little short.
3: As far as our team, I thought we just come up short tonight. I thought we had it right where we wanted. You know, we had a play where we could have got that force out. If we could have kept it, I think, 1-0 and got it. We only had 6 outs to go at that point. If we could have just got that out and we couldn't make the play. And then, you know, give Texas credit. They kept attacking. I thought Logan Hallman made 2 phenomenal catches in left field. And that was, you know, the kind of effort you have to have in the World Series. And we just come up short on some other plays.
2: Came up just a little bit short. Texas going back-to-back in the Women's College World Series. First team to do it since 2021 as they celebrate another championship in Austin. Coming up, busy day around baseball. Some injury concern for the Yankees captain and another slam for San Francisco. 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
4: 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How will they respond? 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

0: sure. Texas going back-to-back in the Women's College World Series. First team to do it since 2021 as they celebrate another championship in Austin. Coming up, busy day around baseball. Some injury concern for the Yankees captain and another slam for San Francisco. 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
0: 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Busy day in baseball began in the afternoon in the Bronx. The Yankees trying to salvage their finale with the Guardians. Still no Aaron Judge, missing his third straight game with a bone bruise. Tied at one in the seventh, Ryan McMahon delivered.
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7: It's now 12 consecutive wins for the Knicks as they take game one of the NBA Finals.
8: We didn't get the outcome we wanted. 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
9: I'm going to figure it out. I was mad tonight. It's not more complicated than that.
10: 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And that comes your way game two tonight here on ESPN Radio between San Antonio and the Knicks. Game in Texas. And Victor Wembanyama. Numerically, if you didn't see the game, you would look at it and say, wow, 20-plus points, 10-plus rebounds, whatever it was. Oh, well, he must have been great. Yeah, not exactly.
8: Yeah, not as good as the 26-12 would suggest.
10: Yeah, and you watch the game and you realize, why are you all the way out there? Why are you not inside on offense and defense, et cetera? And Victor Wembanyama yesterday discussed the discussed the idea that there's nothing to really worry about for San Antonio.
9: It's not like, it's almost not like I have anything to figure out. It's almost like I have to play normal, not even good. It's like just doing the right things is enough. It's when I play bad, it's when we shoot ourselves in the foot. It's this is why I'm not worried. It's we're going to be so much better. I'm going to be so much better.
10: I believe him. Simple as that. I believe him.
11: But is it disrespectful to say that I need to play normal, not even good, after you just gave up a lead and lost to the Knicks, who've been playing the best basketball of any team in the postseason?
8: It sounds hella dismissive of what the Knicks did.
11: Right.
8: Right? Usually when you're giving comments, you give credit to the opponents, and then you go into the adjustments that you need to make. But playing normal for the San Antonio Spurs when it comes to Wemby's game means playing well. So to say you don't have to play good, you just have to play normal. I think it's so much more than that because of what you're up against with the New York Knicks. This is one of the best teams that we've seen the last several years. And I'm not talking about the collection of talent as much as I'm talking about the connectivity between all of the players.
11: Right.
8: Right? Like, this team is deep. They trust one another. They're all willing to sacrifice, except whatever role it takes against any given opponent in order to have success. You have to be extraordinary in trying to beat this team. And sometimes being extraordinary means doing the fundamental things, executing your system at the highest possible level you can. So for Wemby to say, I don't need to have to play good, it feels awfully dismissive of the greatness of this Knicks team, the greatness of Jalen Brunson.
10: So he followed it up yesterday, he being Victor Wembanyama, in a presser, the in-between pressers, and said, we don't need to do anything incredible on Friday night.
9: The reason we lost that game isn't even technical. It's not even technical, tactical. It's we need to approach the game with a better mental state, and we just need to play our game. You know, we just need to be normal. We don't need to do anything incredible. Normal means trusting each other, trusting the basketball guys, trusting the game plan, executing, and not relying on talent so much to make shots or to save the day. You know, I mean, we've been playing a certain way all season, and we've been successful this way. And there's no reason to change the day the finals start.

0: impact in Denver, just because I think he's a little bit different of what they've had.
1: Jason, I believe Josh McDaniels, and I'm biased as a Patriots fan, is the best play caller slash offensive coordinator of my lifetime. Everything you just said, obviously true. What you also pointed out is in year one, with those star wide receivers, they haven't actually won at all. And in New England, as you know, you won a Super Bowl there. It's Super Bowl or a bust. Do you think they can win a Super Bowl because of A.J. Brown?
0: Yes, A.J. Brown puts them right back in that conversation. A year ago, no one expected them to be where they got to. Weak schedule, all of those different things. They made improvements this offseason. But until they got A.J. Brown, I would have said to you, the fact that they're going to play a much harder schedule, I don't know that they have the team or the roster to be able to get back to where they were a year ago. Once you enter A.J. Brown, I think that changes things. Romeo Doubs is now the number two wide receiver. It allows Mac Hollins to continue to be the four. Now Pop Douglas, Kyle Williams, all of these guys now have moved back. That's another weapon on the offensive side of the ball. Trayvon Henderson in year two, another dynamic weapon for them at the running back position. And then also I think they've made strides on the defensive side of the ball. I would say overall they're probably a pass rusher away in some form or fashion to get another guy other than just Draymond Jones to be able to get after the quarterback and finish games, losing Kalyvon Chase on.
2: Jason, this one's a little bit off the board, but we were talking about this yesterday, and I think one of the most underrated or under-discussed storylines heading into this season is what is Jaden Daniels going to be? We saw him take a four-win team to the Final Four in his rookie season. Obviously, last year, injuries did not come to fruition, what we expected of him. But in your opinion, what's like an undertold or under-discussed story heading into this season?
0: Man, under-discussed. You know, I'll go with the Chargers in a combination of Justin Herbert and Mike McDaniel. I feel like no one is talking about the Chargers as a team in the AFC. And I get it, because every offseason, we always talk about how good the Chargers are going to be, and it doesn't happen.
2: Still no playoff wins.
0: Still no playoff win. Mike McDaniel was so good with Tua Tagovailoa in Miami when he got there. I am so fascinated to see with the talent of a guy like Justin Herbert, what he's already talking about, working on the footwork to get the footwork to match the timing and the routes. I just want to see what it looks like with the Chargers and what that offense can actually be. And the other part of it, the other side, I would say, on the other conference in the NFC, the Detroit Lions. I just feel like no one's talking about them. They didn't make the playoffs last year. I know that. But this is a team that has Jahmyr Gibbs, that we've seen Jared Goff go on just heaters throwing the football, and they have a coach in Dan Campbell. Like, they're going to be relevant, and I think they're going to have a bounce back season.
2: Love it.
1: Jason, last thing. You spent time with Wemby this offseason before this NBA season. You told us that story. People can go back at it on Sports ESPN and listen to it on Twitter. What makes you believe, based on your intimate knowledge of him, for a short period of time, that he will come back tonight and be unbelievable?
0: On my one day spent
1: him. I'm trying to hype you up. Jeez. It's one more day than most people have ever spent with him.
0: Man, I just think this team, as you watch them throughout the course of the season, the one thing about them is they've been extremely resilient. And I think the bonds within that team is going to help Wemby come back and be dominant in game two, just from the sense of when bad things have happened to them, it seems like they just continue to pull together. No one seems to blame anyone. They continue to come out and they continue to fight. I think on top of that, we're going to see Dylan Harper starting to finish these games.
1: Where did he go to school?
0: The phenom from Rutgers University.
2: There we go.
0: Put him in the game. I got to hit Mitch Johnson. I'm like, yo, can we get my guy in closing the game?
1: When
0: he's 6 of 10 in the game and he's out there actually balling. But no, I think Wemby comes back as a dominant game too. Spurs.
3: No, they got to keep De'Aaron Fox on the floor.
0: Somebody else can sit.
3: No. I'm just joking. I'm saying that facetiously. De'Aaron Fox in the fourth quarter. No made field goals. No free throw attempts. No assists in two turnovers. Get his ass off the court and put Dylan Harper in the game.
0: There's something to your veteran point guard.
3: I don't need a veteran point guard that since he's come back in the conference finals.
0: The shooting has been rough.
3: 34% from the field, 19% from three, and only 9 free throw attempts in 170 minutes played.
0: 19%.
3: Yeah, dog. What? That's what I need on the court? That's what I gotta have?
1: Wait, Jason, you gotta answer one word. We've been debating. Harper and Castle look more like a linebacker or a running back? You were gonna ask that? I just stole that. I'm sorry.
0: Linebacker.
3: I said running back.
1: That's the point. What you just did is you said both. That's what we've been saying. Jason McCourty.
0: I was like, too tall. I can't be a running back.
1: Jason McCourty, you'll see him on Get Up at 8 a.m. Eastern. 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

0: Good morning, everybody. Welcome to it. Happy Friday. You made it. You made it. Friday's here. The weekend right within your grasp. And we are here to keep it loose, keep it moving, have some fun as we roll through a Friday. We got a lot of reaction from Broncos OTA. A lot of guys talking yesterday. You'll hear from the likes of Sean Payton and Talanoa Hufanga and Cortland Sutton and the Broncos' new toy on offense, Jalen Waddle. But first, I say good morning to one Brandon Stokely.
1: Hey, Mike. Good morning. Happy Friday. How was your birthday yesterday?
0: My birthday was good. My birthday was good.
1: Went I felt into... like we should have pumped you up a little bit more.
0: No, no need. No need.
1: I didn't even realize that first hour that it was your birthday.
0: No need.
1: And then Mark comes in, and we didn't mention it enough.
0: No need.
1: But did you go into Morrison?
0: Yeah, I hit the streets in Morrison. Yeah. You know, just like I...
1: Rooftop bar?
0: Just like I recommended the Avs hit the streets in Vegas, I hit the streets in Morrison yesterday. And
1: hopefully it worked out better for you than it did for them.
0: Yes. No, I had a great time. Went to the great place down there. It's such a great place to be. It's old school. It's small, intimate. It was hopping yesterday. They had a concert at Red Rocks. Britt Floyd, basically like a Pink Floyd tribute.
1: Yes, I saw they were going to Red Rocks, and I was like, man. Because I just started getting into Pink Floyd.
0: Yeah, that's right.
1: And I'm like, man, maybe I ought to go to that, but I didn't.
0: No, you didn't.
1: No.
0: That would have meant leaving The Rock.
1: Yeah.
0: Which
1: unnecessarily leaving The Rock for, I just listened to it.
0: Yeah.
1: I should have just gone to your house.
0: You could have.
1: And listened to it from your driveway.
0: You can.
1: Like you did Tom Petty.
0: Correct.
1: Yes.
0: Correct. Boy, the other day there was a concert, and it was, like, coming through loud and clear. I even heard it in my house.
1: It was a techno concert.
0: I heard it in my house. Didn't even have to go out in my driveway. Heard it in my house with the windows open. It was fun. Morrison Inn, hit Tony Rigatoni's, the rooftop bar there.
1: Sounds great.
0: Had a great time. Beautiful night down there, and, good way to spend the birthday, so... thank you for bringing that up. We definitely saw the power of Stoke, the karma of Stoke, on display in round one of the Memorial Golf Tournament. You have played had played in the Pro-Am the other day. And the guy you played with on the second nine, Ryan Gerard, is one of four guys leading at 5 under par. And then you had another long conversation with Denver's own Wyndham Clark.
1: Yeah, I did.
0: Who's also at 5 under par.
1: That is true.
0: You played with Shane Lowry, who started bogey, but then rebounded and finished 2 under.
1: Yeah.
0: And he's solid 8th place. You even have something in common with Scottie Scheffler.
1: With Scott, it's not much. It can't be golf.
0: The shot. The water.
1: The water shot, yeah. The water shot on 16. If you watched any golf at all, you saw him just giving it to his caddy as they walked down the fairway.
0: Didn't measure the wind the right way.
1: Yeah, that's what he said.
0: Yeah.
1: You know, after hitting it in the water on 16, I also hit it in the water on 16, Mike. So, yes, we do have that in common.
0: We're sitting here watching.
1: I didn't rip my caddy, though.
0: You didn't rip your
1: caddy? No, it wasn't his fault. He didn't get the wind wrong for me, okay? And my ball was like probably 20 yards left of where his ball went in the water.
0: We're watching.
1: I never thought my ball was going to be on the green. He thought he hit a perfect shot.
0: He said he flushed it.
1: Yeah. He said his caddy got the wind wrong.
0: We were watching the highlights and I said, oh, tough shot. Oh, is that the hole where he got into it with his caddy? And Stoke just sits there and he just says, it's okay, Scotty. I hit in the water too.
1: Don't worry about it. It happens to the best of us.
0: It happens to the best of us.
1: I almost had flashbacks, Mike. Scotty giving it to Ted Scott, his caddy, and that's my guy. We went to the same high school. Me and Ted,
0: Ove Como High.
1: Yeah,
0: Ove Como High.
1: I think they're getting rid of it.
0: They're getting rid of it.
1: Yeah, they're just stopping the high school. Which
0: wow.
1: I don't know. It's crazy. I don't know.
0: Well, they got to close some schools to pay Lane Kiffin. Come on now.
1: That's good.
0: Priorities.
1: That's good. Right. Come right. On. Yep. Yep. That's good. But so I was actually chatting with him a little bit too the other day. And but so Scotty was just giving it to him, right? And Ted Scott was walking, like, I don't know, what do you say, 10 yards in front of him? And he was just talking about how he flushed it. We can't get the wind wrong here. So, you know, obviously he was blaming it on Ted. And I was like, damn, I remember those days. Scotty Scheffler equals Peyton Manning.
0: Yes.
1: Ted Scott equals Brandon Stokely.
2: There you go.
0: Just, playoffs. No gifts.
1: Yep. And just getting my ass ripped, right?
3: Get your head out of your ass.
1: Yes, right. Just getting ripped. And just sitting there like, what do you want me to say? What do you want me to say?
0: I just got
1: to
0: take it.
1: Right. So I felt for my guy, Ted Scott. I was like, yeah, I've been there before, buddy.
0: Bronco, a lot of news coming out of OTAs yesterday. Let's start with this. Sean Payton, you going to have any joint practices this year during the preseason?
4: We're not going to this year. And there's a reason why, because of the postseason and we push things back here. When you do have a joint practice, you miss maybe 2 days of installation. So this year, you know, we know we have the preseason games, but we're not going to have a joint practice.
0: Okay, Stoke, I'm curious to get your thoughts on this because you're already kind of nervous and you don't like the way that they've gone about the offseason so far, not getting what you think the proper amount of work in. Now you're going to take away a joint practice week where everybody seems to be in agreement. You get a lot accomplished during one of those weeks, and I don't think you're going to necessarily make it up by playing your guys extra time in the preseason games. I think the approach is going to be save your guys, protect your guys during the preseason. So what about it? Are they going to have enough work?
1: Well, okay, here's my question, and I asked Mark this also. How long do we continue to use the, you know, we had a long season to, you know, justify? I mean, how long does that count? I mean, when are we going to get over the long season? Did we not have enough rest? Right? I mean, we took extra time off, and now we still had a long season last year, so now we're not going to do any joint practices. They tell me all the time, and they tell us all the time, everyone does, and the NFL, these joint practices are more valuable than preseason games. You get more work in these than you do. How long do we need to install for? I mean, I'm a little bit confused by all this, and yes, I'm concerned about all of this now. I mean, are we going to put pads on, or we had a long season last year, so we're not going to put pads on until, you know, the first game of the season? I don't know, Mike. I don't like hearing that. I can't lie.
0: Well, much more coming up from Broncos OTA, including we'll hear from Courtland Sutton. Is he ready to give up some touches for the good of the wide receiver group? That is deep. And Talanoa Hufanga, are you going to do something about those hands of stone this year, Hufanga? That's next.
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18: Man, it's a great group, honestly, and I'm not even talking about, you know, everyone know they can, you know, play and do all these amazing things on the field. I'm just talking about them as people come in as the new guy, and then they welcome me with open arms, treat me like a brother since day one, and, you know, I really got to look at Court and see what he did with the young guys, and, yeah, man, it's great. They're great.
0: Well, it was the media's first chance to get a look at Jaylen Waddle, Broncos' new toy on offense. At yesterday's third day of OTA, and he turned heads. Brandon Stokely, as our Andrew Mason, who is out there covering it for Denver Sports, said that his speed and quickness is palpable as the Broncos begin to scratch the surface of what their big ticket acquisition could provide to the offense. Do as somebody who played a pretty good level of wide receiver in this league, can you just tell when you're out there watching guys, even if they're practicing against air or just one-on-ones, can you tell even without knowing, you know, if there it's like a blind taste test, right? Everybody's just there, they're all kind of looking anonymous. Can you tell just in a setting like that?
1: Yeah, I mean, you can get a good idea, certainly. But, you know, now you got to transfer it over to the games, right? And some guys can do that. Some guys can't do that. But

0: get to watch them in training camp.
1: It is a Is It Just Me Friday, a tradition unlike any other. We give you a chance to get those hot sports opinions off your chest heading off into the weekend. It's been a very busy week, so anything you want to get out there for us and everybody else listening, hit us up on the RamosLaw.com text line, 303-713-1043. On our YouTube chat, presented by Sean Ponda, and all we want is plenty of opinion, humor, heavy on the snark, work in a Brandon Stokely French-Cajun word of the week, phrase of the week, and you go and get bumped right to the top of the line. Courtland Sutton, who now sees Waddle join a pretty deep and talented wide receiver group, is he willing to sacrifice a little personally for the good of the group?
2: Yeah, I mean, shoes, y'all know me. We've talked for years at this point now that, shoes, I want to win games. At the end of the day, I want to win games. And I think last year we saw what it would take for, you know, a selfless offense to be able to get to where we want to get to. I don't think that we have any individual personalities in our offense that are saying, hey, I need this, I need that. I think we got a bunch of guys that are willing to put their pride aside and say, hey, look, what do I need to do for this team to be successful?
1: Sounds great. I mean, that's an awesome, awesome attitude, and Sutton has definitely walked the walk in the past when, you know, he goes through like a whole game against New Orleans without getting targeted. He's like, hey, no big deal. And it's left up to Bo afterwards to say, he's got to come to me. He's got to yell at me, you know, to get the ball to him. But Stoke, this is a pretty deep group with a lot of options. And if you want to add Evan Engram into it with the idea that you are hoping and expecting for a bounce back season from him, for him to be more involved, you're talking about Sutton, you're talking about Waddle, you're talking about Engram, you're talking about Franklin, you're talking about Pat Bryant. We know Marvin Mims, when he gets a chance to be a receiver, he has flashed. A lot of mouths to feed. Is everyone going to get fed?
0: Well,
1: to the point where they're
0: hopefully
1: happy?
0: Hopefully. I mean, you have to understand in these situations, you know, I was a part of a really good offense with a lot of really good talent and guys that, you know, obviously when, you know, are looking to get their stats. And but I think when everyone puts their ego aside, it usually works out. It usually ends up working out for everyone. And I think you still got to realize you still have a young quarterback. It's not going to be, I don't think it's going to be this juggernaut of an offense this year. So, you know, you have to understand that as a player, but you have to have the right guys. And certainly Courtland Sutton, I mean, and Courtland Sutton's gotten paid like three times now, you know? So he's got his money, he's got his security, he's been here, he wants to win. And so it's not about just putting up stats for a guy like that so he can justify his next contract. He doesn't have to do that. So,
1: but what about the guys who are looking for that second contract?
0: Now, well, you know, you look at guys like who?
1: Mims, Franklin, Bryant.
0: Right, but they know they're in a reserve role. You know, that's just the way it is. And Pat Bryant's only in his second year. Franklin, what's in his third year. Now, Mims is in that contract year. But Mims' value is doing a little bit of everything. So it'll be interesting to see how they use all of those guys. But I think if you have the right guys with the right mindset, everything should take care of itself.
1: We were talking yesterday about, for all the talk about, oh, the Broncos aren't going to be able to match what they did last year in one score games, the law of averages, and Stink, you and Stink both correctly pointed out, hey, what about defensively last year? For all the pressure and all the quarterback hits and sacks and what this defense did, they only forced 14 turnovers. Only two teams in the NFL forced less. And there were a number of times where we saw balls go Talanoa Hufunga's way, and what looked like a sure interception bounced or bricked off his hands. What are you going to do about it this year?
3: If I'm being honest, just as a safety, like, I don't know how I dropped all of them, because some of them were just gimmies. Like, if I'm being real with you, man, like, they dropped right in my lap, and I didn't come out with them. And at the end of the day, a lot of my teammates would say, you ain't living right. So we got to change that. But, you know, at the end of the day, just put the work in and put the rest in God's hands.
1: Hey, man, these guys do.
0: You ain't living right. Does that affect?
1: Right?
0: Does that affect not being catching the ball?
1: Man, if only I'd gotten, like,
0: man.
1: Only if I'd only gotten, like, 4 or 5 more hours of sleep this week.
0: You ain't living right.
1: You ain't living right.
0: But you ain't catching the ball. He's a Roberto Duran.
1: Yes.
0: The Denver Broncos.
1: Yeah, there you go.
0: Hands of stone.
1: There you go. No moss, baby. No moss. No moss. Stop throwing it to him. No moss.

0: No moss. Hands of stone. Yeah, some of those guys just can't catch. You know?
1: Yeah, that's why they're DBs instead of wide receivers.
0: He's tackling. He's thinking about taking someone's head off.
1: Right.
0: And, you know, they just not very good at catching the football.
1: I just think they're going to put in the exact same amount of work that they did last year on all of these things. Forcing turnovers, scooping up fumbles, coming away with tip balls, all that kind of stuff. They're going to do the same amount of work and watch. Watch them maybe come close to doubling their turnover.
0: A lot of it's luck.
1: It's just luck. It's randomness.
0: The right bounce.
1: Yeah, exactly.
0: Especially when you have the guys that are as good as the Broncos have. You know, they're hitting the quarterback a lot. The quarterback's going to be throwing it early a lot because he's feeling the pressure. Because they have so much talent up front, and then they're going to have great coverage. So sometimes it's just, you know, you're unlucky, and you're not getting a bounce.
1: We just heard from Courtland Sutton. We're going to hear more from Sutton about how he feels about this much maligned tight end room that has been the subject of a lot of scrutiny and criticism, even in the year of Trout. You'll hear from Courtland Sutton about that. And Sean Payton with a funny answer about the tough Broncos schedule and whether or not the NFL has it out for him. That and your Is It Just Me's coming up next.
2: Is it just Zach Pye, or does it seem like people are always trying to make excuses as to why the Avalanche fell short of another Stanley Cup?
3: But here's the thing. It's like, before this, it was, dude, well, it's just Dallas. Yeah. You know, it's like, I get that on social media. You know, hey, they ran into a buzzsaw. Get over it. Well, last year was a buzzsaw against Dallas. Uh-huh. The year before, it was just another buzzsaw against Dallas. The year before, it was a first-round upset to the Kraken. You know, it's like, it's always something.
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1: On this Is It Just Me Friday, our Bronco conversation generating a lot of Is It Just Me's on our Denver Sports YouTube chat presented by Sean Honda. Let's see. Rosewood 393, Is It Just Me? Sean starting to sound like Adelman with the complaining about the long season, the way Adelman would complain about the scheduling and travel. Is it just me? Last season, Sean made joint practices sound like they're necessary, and all of a sudden, they're not that important?
19: That was my point.
1: That's a fair take.
19: That was my point. All of a sudden, you know, because we had a long season, we're not going to do any joint practices. I mean, when are we going to get over last year? Wasn't that long. I mean, let's go. It's time to get back to work. It's time to get ready for this year. But I mean, I know they're going to work, and they're going to get after it, but you know, it's like, all right, enough's enough with this. Let's not overthink last year anymore. Turn the page on that thing. Wasn't that long of a season. You didn't get to the Super Bowl. So,
1: this is from Tommy Gunn 5280. Is it just me? I like to think that this season, Sean has a clearer understanding of what he has in his team and therefore knows what they need to work on better. I think that this is a guy who we've kind of joked about it, but it's very clear. The guy believes in the idea of being rested. They had the sleep specialist over in London. You know, they've at times, rather than travel back after the game, they stay the night. Everybody gets a good night of sleep, and then they fly back. So for a team that went as far as they did last year, he probably looks at it and says, I fully believe we're going to be doing that again this year, and I am going to place more of a premium on these guys being fresh and sharp and ready to go all season long and have enough left in the tank by the end of the season, then I'm going to worry about getting them extra reps in May and June.
19: I don't know, Mike.
1: And when you play,
19: how much rest do you need? I mean, we can't work. I mean, so if you're working hard now, we're in June. If you're working hard now, is that going to really, you're going to be worn out in July?
1: But what about
19: just because of what you did last year at the end of the year, you're still worn out now because you played a couple extra games? I mean,
1: how much are you trying to avoid injury?
19: I know you want to, you're looking at the big picture, and we're looking at this year, but man, I just think there's, you know, football is different. You got to grind. You got to grind. I like the joint practice. I think they are valuable. So I think you are missing out on something. You already shortened your off season, right? And then now your training camp isn't going to quite be the same. I mean, I think there's a lot of positives there for a guy like Davis Webb, for a guy like Bo Nix, who I don't know what, I mean, was Bo practicing yesterday? Probably not.
1: No.
19: Yeah, so, you know, is he going to practice at all this off season? Probably not. So could he use those extra reps against a different defensive look, a defensive scheme? He certainly could. So it's not the biggest deal, not doing it, but I don't like this whole mindset from the start.
20: Good. It's kind of what I told you. I think we'll see him in that role here. I mean, he's been, you don't see the pre-practice, but he's been throwing. And I do think in our third week, when you guys are out here for three straight days, I think you'll see more of a role.
19: So they will be out there for three straight days for the mini camp.
1: Yeah.
19: And he said you might see him do a little bit more then.
1: And that's been going back to the first week of May. That's been what Sean has been saying about the time frame for Bo, that by the time you get to that third mini camp, expect to see him doing a lot more, but probably nothing for the first two.
19: Okay.
1: This week and next week.
19: Yeah. I mean, if he can get out there, that's great. You know, I just don't even know what they're going to be doing. You know, a lot of those things, they say it's 3 days and they only practice you 2 days. They give you that last day off. It's right. Just like
1: if some lineman can catch a punt,
19: yeah,
1: everybody
19: right,
1: gets to
19: yeah,
1: go home.
19: Right. Exactly.
1: Hey, Quinn Miners, you catch this punt, we all go home.
19: Right.
1: Right, that type of thing. Sean, on the rough schedule handed down by the NFL, those six tough games, any thoughts that this is once again the NFL and Roger Goodell holding their grudge against Sean?
20: It's really more about just the unique travel. When I look at the schedule, you just look at short weeks. It's the nuanced games. Look, you know you're going to be playing in them. If you're playing every weekend, Sunday at 2:30 or on the East Coast at 1, there's probably not a lot of interest. So it's good to be in some of those games. I think we have a couple Friday, a Thursday, a Sunday, a Monday. All good.
1: Yeah, and he went on to say that that was a long time ago when he said the NFL was ticked off at him. He joked that that was a long time ago.
19: Yeah.
1: Nothing to see here. It was, I mean, remember, it was 2012 when this happened. So I get the idea. Everyone loves the thought that the conspiracy theory, oh, Roger Goodell has it out for Sean Payton. It was almost 15 years ago.
19: Yeah, but
1: and if Sean Payton was persona non grata, I mean, he's on the competition committee again for the second time in his coaching career. So I think that's a whole lot of it makes for good clickbait and everything. The idea that, oh, you know, the NFL holds a grudge and the Broncos are going to be screwed by the NFL. I don't buy it. Do you?
19: Yeah, I think there's something there. I'm still going to think there's something there.
1: Yeah.
19: Yeah. If they can screw Sean, they will. That's
1: 15
19: my thought.
1: Years later?
19: 15 years later. You think Sean and Roger are going to be going out? They're not having breakfast together, I can guarantee you that. Hey, you tell me this, Mike. If you're Sean Payton and they suspend you for a year for that, they make you the poster child of, hey, all you other coaches, y'all see, we know what's going on all over the place, and all these teams are doing it, these people are doing it, but we're going to suspend this one guy. He's going to be the fall guy for everyone else. You're not going to hold a grudge. You're not going to still be pissed off 15 years later.
1: I can definitely see it going Sean's way.
19: Right.
1: But I'm talking about the NFL's. Like, I'm sure Sean Payton has had, like, dreams, and he's, you know, sat up late at night thinking about what he would say and how he would react when Roger Goodell handed the trophy to him. the Super Bowl trophy. I'm sure he's fantasized about that. So I could see him having some residual bitterness, but I don't know about the NFL going out of their way to screw Sean Payton.
19: Not out of their way, but it just seems like, they didn't call that pass interference? That's the most blatant pass interference I've ever seen in my life in the playoffs. Saints.
1: Yeah.
19: Was Saints Vikings?
1: Yeah.
19: Saints Rams. But right. That was like, oh.
1: But that was a lot closer to
19: when that
1: went down.
19: How do you not call that?
1: So when there were still maybe some bitter feelings.
19: It wasn't that close. I'm just saying.
1: All right.
19: I'm just throwing that out there.
1: Look at Stoke with the conspiracy theories. He's got the tinfoil cap on. All right. Much more coming up. We'll hear what Courtland Sutton has to say about the much maligned Broncos tight end room. Get some more Is It Just Me's. Good Is It Just Me's right there in that segment from our Denver Sports YouTube chat. Thank you very much. Keep them coming as we roll on this Is It Just Me Broncos OTA Reaction Friday next.
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1: Definitely no appliance shopping in Stokes' future. Going to be watching some golf and relaxing this afternoon.
19: That's the plan. I love watching the holes that you played, and you realize how hard they are and how hard the rough is. And then you watch these guys play.
1: Because they make it look so easy.
19: They do.
1: On TV.
19: 90% of the time. But even when they're in trouble around the green and the rough and they hit these unbelievable shots, but they still show that they're human. You know, the guy yesterday on a par three was over the green in the bunker, and next thing you know, he hits it over the green again in the water. He's got to go all the way back around Ludwig Åberg.
1: Oh, Ludwig!
19: Ludwig Åberg. And then he gets up and down from like 100 yards for double bogey. So No. You know, but a course like that will humble you quickly, even the pros.
1: On this Is It Just Me Friday, a lot of Broncos OTA reaction. A lot of you have been understandably thirsting for Broncos coverage with them getting off to a slow start much later than a lot of teams with their offseason. So we're giving you a lot of Sean Payton, Courtland Sutton, Talanoa Hufanga, Jalen Waddle. But it's also an Is It Just Me Friday. Got this on our Denver Sports YouTube chat presented by Sean Ponda. Is it just me? I feel a 4-for-4 trivia day coming up.
19: Ooh.
1: To which Colorado Crew said, for who? The morning show or the drive? Depends if Stoke fumbles again.
19: He did. He did fumble last week.
1: He did? Are you speaking of yourself in the third person? Brandon Stokely fumbled?
19: Stoke is. it was, you know, I steered us in the wrong direction one of them.
1: It's okay. You're rusty.
19: I was. I'd missed two Fridays before.
1: Yep.
19: Two in a row.
1: Rust versus rust, man.
19: Yeah. Definitely rusty.
1: Yeah. Yeah. Jalen Waddle on how long it's going to take to build chemistry with Bo. You talking about Bo? Yeah, we're talking about Bo.
2: You know, Bo's a tremendous player. He's a playmaker. He makes a lot of plays. So when you got a guy like that slinging the ball, I don't think it's going to take that much time.
1: All right, wide receiver. How long does it take?
19: You know, I mean, it takes a lot of reps. Some guys just have it, though, you know. But everybody runs routes a little bit differently. You know what I'm saying? And with his speed and his quickness, we really don't have a guy like that in the wide receiver room. So it's going to be different for Bo. All of a sudden, trying to find the right rhythm with a guy like him. Now, does it take a month? Does it take 2 months? Does it take 50 practices, 20 practices? You know, I don't know the exact number, but certainly, you know, not being together during the offseason, that's not a positive. That doesn't help, right? So is it the biggest deal in the world? No, again, I don't think so. But these little things add up, right? And so that's what makes you great, is just building all those little things throughout the offseason into the training camp and continue to build off of those things. And then once you get in the season, you're ready to go. You know, I don't want to look up Mike and be like, you know, Waddle and Bo are just, you know, a little bit off early in the season. This offense is just a little bit off early in the season. And then, you know, after 6 games, you're 2-4, right? And the offense is struggling and people are questioning Davis Webb. I mean, I don't want that to happen. And so if you want to build that bond and build that chemistry, what do? You work, you practice, it's rep after rep after rep. And so if you're not doing that, it's not a positive. It takes a little time.
1: We spent a good chunk of the offseason just talking about the Bronco tight ends, who should be here, who should leave, who they should target in free agency, who they should go after in the draft. A lot of attention, a lot of it negative, paid to the tight end room. Courtland Sutton heard that chatter and he didn't like it.
12: The tight ends look really good. You know, Trout looks really well, really good. I don't like the bashing of our tight end room. I'm going to say that publicly. I think we have great tight ends. I think that they do their job really, really well. I think that they do what's asked of them to a high level. You know, I think that they have looked really, really good so far through OTAs. Trout, Ev, Lucas, you know, getting those guys going is really big. And I think that when every piece of our offense is able to contribute to the game, that's where our offense is gonna grow and gonna be able to contribute to our games. And I think that everyone looks really, really good so far.
1: Lucas Kroll had 2 catches. Nate Atkins had 6. Adam Troutman had a whopping 20. And Evan Ingram had the quietest 50-catch season I've ever seen. So I think the criticism of last year's tight ends is absolutely warranted.
19: Of course it is. But look, I love what Cortland's doing there. He's sticking up for his guys. That's what you should do. So, hey, I think we're going to see a better Evan Ingram this year, you know, and a more productive Evan Ingram in the passing game. And it wasn't terrible last year, but I think we'll see more of an impact this year from him in the passing game. And, you know, hopefully one of these other guys can step up and provide a little bit.
1: Coming up, Stink will join us, and all eyes were on Jalen Waddle yesterday, the Broncos' prized offseason acquisition. What does Sean Payton see in store for Waddle this year? You'll hear that. And 1 week from now, we'll be reliving the epic showdown between Stoke and Zach Bye. 100 holes for kids, 100 holes of golf, one day, all to raise money for Recruiting Classroom, whose mission it is to help kids play sports. 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But who you want to back? You want to back Stoke, or do you want to back Zach? To back Stoke, go to StokelyCares.com. 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
3: With Courtland Sutton and Jaylen Waddle being the top guys, who will end up being the Broncos' third most productive receiver this season?
19: Evan Ingram. I think you might see, you know, he's in the second year here. He'll be more comfortable with Bo, with the offense. And then I think you're going to see Davis Webb highlight the tight end more than maybe Sean Payton did.
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27: 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Got a model home furniture auction that will be going down. Then the following day, Tuesday, always one of my favorites with over 1,500 items. 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They got a CNC router. This is a huge old router there. Also got Willie's Jeeps and Parts that will be going down. Some cool old school Jeeps in that one. And then another one of my favorite with over 1,100 items in it, Government Computer Police Evidence auction will be ending on Wednesday at 8:30 in the morning. 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
10: Sometimes I give myself the
13: credit. All right, happy Friday, everybody. Welcome to it. You made it. The weekend is within your grasp. We'll do our best over these next 3 hours to get you in good mood, keep the pace going.
12: Mark looks different.
13: Looks different?
12: Yeah. He always has his Vandals jacket on. He doesn't have his jacket on today.
13: I just have a T-shirt.
12: Yeah. No jacket.
13: It was
12: normally you have like your...
13: Yeah.
12: You know how those wrestlers wear those like sweat jackets and stuff?
13: Oh, yeah.
12: That's kind of what you usually wear. The coaches, you know, the overweight coaches, high school, college coaches out there, and they're trying to sweat during practice.
13: Yeah.
12: Like, that's the jacket like Mark wears every single day. So when he doesn't have it on, I'm not saying you're trying to sweat or you're fat. You look great. But when you don't have it on, you look different.
13: Yeah.
14: Inconceivable.
11: Yeah, I don't normally just come in a T-shirt.
14: No, you don't.
11: No.
12: Never.
11: But I was up so early today and did some watering outside. You know,
12: did watering outside this morning.
11: Yeah, this morning.
12: Hand water?
11: Yeah. Hand water.
14: He's a freak. He's a freak.
11: Yeah.
14: This guy's a freak.
12: Looks like your back is doing better.
11: Yeah, back's better.
12: Feeling better?
11: Back's
12: good.
11: Better. That's back's good. Better. I was, by the way, happy birthday yesterday. And
12: I felt bad. I just don't mean to cut you off, but I told Mike earlier, Mark, I felt bad because I didn't even know about his birthday yesterday until you said something at 7 o'clock. And then I felt like we should have pumped him up a little bit more.
11: No, I just wanted to know about you said you were going to go to a Mexican.
14: Yes.
11: Did you get fajitas?
14: Funny you mention that.
11: Yeah.
14: So we went into downtown Morrison, lovely downtown Morrison. My wife and I went to the Morrison Inn and went up to their rooftop. Great, great patio. And, you know, margaritas were great. Had a little music there. My wife ordered their fajitas.
12: Oh.
14: So it was with great interest when the fajitas were delivered.
11: Yeah.
14: I immediately started to compare my fajitas, which I have said before. It's up on the big board of BS, lies, and other nonsense that I would But
12: makes
14: my
12: better makes better fajitas than any restaurant in the Rocky Mountain region.
14: Yeah,
12: is what's up there.
14: Okay, so it was with great interest I was eyeing her fajitas, uh-huh. And
11: hoping she wouldn't finish. So you could
14: she
11: test
14: did not.
11: Them out.
14: I got to right. test everything. Kind of underwhelming.
11: Wow, wow! Did you go back to the kitchen?
14: No, I didn't do that. But I walked. I told her. I said, "Mine are better, right?" And she's like, "Yep." And she's heard these conversations. Trust me, she would have loved to have knocked me down a peg, but she even had to admit, mine are better.
11: Wow.
14: So, Morrison Inn, I know you've been around there since 1979. If you'd like a little bit of an upgrade to your fajita recipe preparation, let me know. I'll come by for a consult.
12: I love it.
11: You'd be consulting. You'd be consulting restaurants around town.
14: Yeah, sure.
11: You'd be like, you'd be like one of them celebrity chefs.
14: Yeah, I'd be like, right. You know, diners. Yeah, I'd be like Guy Fieri or something.
12: Maybe
14: yeah.
12: we could do.
14: Around.
12: Maybe we could do something for our streaming here and have Mike Evans go around helping people improve their fajitas.
14: Sure.
11: Yeah.
14: Sure. Just
11: I mean,
14: reach out.
11: We just start doing a cooking show. I mean,
14: reach
11: we got so many shows back there in the digital center.
14: Sure.
11: Maybe a little cooking
14: maybe
11: show.
14: Maybe we'll put
11: Mike
14: on
11: Evans.
14: Your YouTube channel right alongside Man 101.
11: That's right.
14: And the podcast.
11: Yeah.
12: Ooh.
11: Yeah.
12: We don't talk about we can't remember.
14: Sorry.
12: We can't talk about
0: speak his name.
14: Sorry. That's my bad.
11: Hey, wait a minute.
12: What podcast?
14: What podcast?
12: Whose podcast?
11: Amanda, that's not me. I'm innocent.
12: Mark's been in big trouble over the last couple weeks, so we don't want to get him in any more trouble.
14: Yeah. What's that saying you always say for the what Bruno says, or what is that?
11: We don't talk about Bruno.
14: We don't talk about that.
11: No.
14: We do talk about the Broncos and their OTA yesterday, the first day that the media was out there to be able to watch, and all eyes, as you can imagine, on Jalen Waddle, who, according to everybody who was out there, said he looked really good. So, Sean Payton, what's your vision for Jalen Waddle?
15: You could start slot to outside or go outside to slot. Just pick. But there was a crystal clear vision prior to the trade as to, all right, this is what we see. This is where he plays. These are the things that we feel like he's exceptional at. And then let's apply him into what we're doing.
12: All right.
14: How would you use him?
12: I'd move him all over the place, just like Sean's saying. I mean, he'll be inside, he'll be outside. You know, you're motioning him, you're shifting him, and he's just going to be all over the place. So he's a weapon that the defense is going to be looking for when you break the huddle. You know, he's one of those players, like, where's Jalen Waddle at? But you're not going to be able to pinpoint where he's at. You know, you never know where he's going to be at. So I think that seems like the plan. He's going to provide something here offensively that they haven't had, you know, especially working in the middle of the football field, that they haven't had since 2012. So it's going to be,
11: No, I read it.
14: I don't even need to say it. It's self-explanatory. Everybody out there knows exactly what you're saying.
12: It's like something like,
14: hey, let's
12: it's
14: move
12: like
14: on.
12: Like stop the cap or stop
14: let's move
12: the
14: on.
12: Tie. I mean,
14: no, it's just respect. Just respect.
11: It's like Memorial. People are going to find 14 Stokely 14s all over the place.
12: Oh yeah.
11: Right.
12: Yeah.
11: It's the middle of the field. It's you just controlling.
12: I can't wait till someone pulls that ball up from the rough and like, what? Taylor made Stoke 14. That's not my ball.
14: There are a lot of double bogeys.
12: I'm playing the wrong ball.
14: There are a lot of double bogeys out there yesterday.
12: Yes.
14: I think there's a decent chance your ball, one of your many balls that you lost, were found.
12: Yes,
14: yesterday.
12: There's no doubt about it.
16: Kids got balls.
12: No, but I think you're going to see him. They're going to move him all over the place, and he's just going to be someone that this team hasn't had a weapon like that in a long time, and certainly Bo Nix hasn't had a weapon like that.
11: Yeah, I've done a bunch. I mean, I've done a bunch of Miami games. I've done a bunch of Jalen Waddle games. I've sat down with Jalen Waddle and talked to Jalen Waddle in a production meeting. That dude, like, get him on the run. Get him on the toes of DBs. Like, his ability not only to go deep, but what Stokes said, his ability in the middle of the football field, where you see him catch the most explosive plays are caught between 10 and 12 yards and just running across the field and just outrunning the defense.
12: And he's tough.
11: And just gone. Yeah. I mean, and once he catches the ball, Stoke, he becomes like a running back type of guy with the ball in his hands. He's a really good player, man.
12: Yeah, he's got that separation where, you know, he'll turn a 15, 18-yard pass over the middle into a 70-yard touchdown like that, you know. And he's not afraid to go over the middle. And he'll make the contested tough catches over the middle. So, like I said, he's going to provide something that this team hasn't had, and certainly Sean Payton hasn't had a weapon like that to be able to use since he's been here.
13: Well, we will hear more from Jalen Waddle, including what he thinks about this wide receiver group that he has joined. Also, how much he'll benefit playing with and playing off of Courtland Sutton. So we'll hear a lot of Jalen Waddle coming up. Also, it's an Is It Just Me Friday, giving you a chance to get all those hot sports opinions off your chest. Busy, busy week to react to. What do you want to give us? Ramoslaw.com text line 303-713-1043. 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We want plenty of opinion, humor, snark, and away we go. We also have our football camp coming up, our third annual football camp, the Be a Mentor, Be a Fan Youth Football Camp, going on June 27th at Denver South High School's All-City Stadium. 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We get you taken care of with Stank and Stoke and Philip Lindsay all coaching, as well as all the coaches from Denver South. All proceeds to this great event benefit Big Brothers, Big Sisters of Colorado. 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
7: On this Friday, is it just me Friday? You got some hot takes on the Avs, Nuggets off seasons, Broncos. Hey, you want to weigh in on the Rockies? World of sports and beyond, it's all out there. Fair game for you. We are giving you what you wanted. A lot of Bronco coverage from their first OTA, first session of media availability. And Jalen Waddle, a lot of curiosity about Jalen Waddle. This is the big season, off-season acquisition. What about the wide receiver group that you are joining, Jalen?
8: Man, it's a great group, honestly. And I'm not even talking about, you know, everyone know they can, you know, play and do all these amazing things on the field. I'm just talking about them as people, come in as the new guy, and then they welcome me with open arms, treat me like a brother since day one. And, you know, I really got to look at Corden and see what he did with the young guys. And, yeah, man, it's great. They're great.
7: Yeah, talked about how he'll benefit from playing with, playing off Cortland Sutton.
8: Corden's an elite playmaker. So anytime you have a playmaker on the other side of you, it just makes it easy. Someone that the defense have to be looking for, and vice versa.
7: Stoke, how do you project? Because I can see how defenses looked at the Broncos passing game the last couple of years and said, look, we're going to go to great lengths not to let Cortland Sutton beat us. Let's see if Troy Franklin can beat us. Let's see if Pat Bryant can beat us. Little Jordan Humphrey can beat us. But how do you anticipate defenses now with Jalen Waddle out there? Where's their level of attention going to be paid?
9: Well, it's going to be paid on Jalen Waddle. I mean, he's the difference maker. He's the home run hitter. So that's where you're, like I said, when you break the huddle, I mean, that's defensively, that's who you're looking for. When they have their first meeting on Wednesday,

0: ability as an offense to move them around, to get matchups. You know, you just don't line them up in a stagnant position and say, hey, they let them get their best corner on them. You get them on the move. And a guy like that on the move that runs like he does, man, he is just going to be, I mean, his ability to corner, his ability to get out of breaks, his ability to do all those things, it's just a big-time weapon. It's a big-time threat. And then, ultimately, you look at that, if you're sitting there, Courtland, into the boundary on a consistent basis where you're trying to keep somebody over the top of Courtland, now all of a sudden you've got to make a decision. Hey, man, we got this guy over here. We better do it over here as opposed to there. And so, you know, if you're talking about, you know, throwing him up down the sideline, you're getting one-on-one with Courtland down the sideline with that big body, your 50 ball becomes 80-20 ball. You know, you're just going to complete a lot more of those throws because you're not going to be able to roll coverage over that way. So, yeah, it makes a big difference.
1: I get excited about the idea that defense is going to have to pay so much attention to Waddle and Sutton. And they're both so good. We've watched Sutton over the years. He's very good at working that whole intermediate area all across the field. So when you've got Waddle and Sutton, and you're working that two-man game with the two of them, and now you're in a position to slide a Troy Franklin, maybe behind him, you know, for a deep ball, for a home run shot. Whew. I love the potential of what this offense could be. Big plays. Forget about running the football. Big plays, ball in the air, downfield.
0: Let the mad scientist
2: air it out.
0: The mad scientist go to work.
1: Air it out. Hey, listen. I mean, we heard Ben DiNucci say Davis Webb's going to bring some of that Texas Tech air raid type, Mahomes type stuff.
0: Oh, can't wait.
3: I mean,
1: we know Andy Reid doesn't want to run the football.
0: We're going to see things nobody's ever seen before.
1: Andy Reid doesn't like to run the football.
0: Never seen before.
1: So here we go, baby.
0: Love it.
2: Be careful. Be careful what you wish for. Be careful what you wish for, Broncos country.
1: What do you mean?
2: I'm just saying, all of a sudden, you know, the air raid.
1: You've been the pump the brakes guy.
4: That was a real downer.
2: No, the air raids, because we've been down this road before, you know, I mean, but whether it's Patty Shermer, whether it's Billy Moose.
0: Billy Moose.
2: Moose Grove. What's his name?
0: Billy Musgrave.
2: Musgrave. That guy. Who else? Nathaniel Hackett. Oh, Star Wars. That's what it was going to be. We've had this before, and so all I'm saying is, and I like this. I mean, the weapons that,
1: but they haven't had the personnel.
2: Right.
1: They haven't had the personnel like this.
2: But at the same time, you know, you start airing it out. Now what happens? Now you put yourself in a situation to have more negative plays. We realize that, right? So, you know, all of a sudden you look up and, you know, it's 3rd and 15, because you know what? You didn't keep Evan Engram in to chip release. You know, he's flying down the middle of the field, and, you know, Bolsey just got whipped, and you just got a sack. So I just, you know, it sounds great, and everyone loves to hear it, but you got to be able
1: I'm
2: to go out.
1: I'm surprised this is coming
2: gotta
1: from you.
2: You got to be able to go out there and execute it. That's all I'm saying.
1: I mean, you played in some high-powered offenses.
2: You're darn right
1: where the
2: I
1: ball
2: did.
1: Was in the air.
2: Yeah, and you know who was on that team?
1: You and
2: Peyton
1: Manning and
2: Dallas Clark,
1: yeah, and
2: Edrin James,
1: Demaryius Thomas,
2: Reggie Wayne,
1: yeah, okay.
2: Marvin Harrison.
1: All right, I'm not saying that the Broncos have that kind of talent.
2: We had dudes.
1: But the Broncos, do you think the Broncos wide receiver room on paper is a top 10 NFL wide receiver room? Top to bottom?
2: Top 10.
1: I've seen some out there that have them in the top five. Top to bottom.
0: Are you counting tight ends in that?
1: Sure. Pass catchers? Yeah.
2: No. Then no.
0: No.
1: No? How about
2: but
1: just
2: no
1: wide
2: tight
1: receivers?
2: Ends. Right.
1: All right, no tight ends, just wide receivers. I mean, how many teams can, you know, have a, you know, Troy Franklin, who had what, almost 800 yards receiving last year? As their third guy, we don't even know if he's going to be the third guy. I mean, you guys were talking, and I can't really give you much pushback, the idea that Pat Bryant could be the third best guy in this offense.
2: They're right around there. They're right around there. I don't know if they're inside the top 10 or 11 or 12, but certainly they're right around that number.
0: I think you have to look. Yeah, I mean, you would have to go through everybody's group. You know, when you start talking Dallas.

0: Dallas with, you know, Pickens and, you know, and the guys they have, and you start looking at Pittsburgh with DK Metcalf, and they got Pittman, and then, you know, I don't know who the rest of the guys are. You'd have to go back through and look at them all.
1: But that's what I'm saying. Like, when you can, when we could talk about a guy like Marvin Mims is maybe their fifth best receiver. I don't know.
2: Oh, they got some depth, and it's better now. And
1: I want to use it.
2: And Waddle, all of a sudden, just really elevates the whole group because of the things that he can do. Mm-hmm. So, yeah, no, it's a much better group than what it's been because the fact now that you do have someone that you can put inside and play outside.
0: Right, it'd be great if they never ran the ball one time.
1: I'd be okay with that.
0: Yeah, I know you would.
2: Hell yeah! Why do you need to run the ball, Mark?
0: You don't. Not if you've got Cortland and you've got and by the way, if Kay Adams shows up today at camp and starts talking about jokers,
1: I'm done.
2: That's it'd training camp. You got to wait until training camp for that.
1: She won't come here until training camp.
2: Training camp.
1: But there is the running back component, and Sean Payton did say that the running back room, this is as good as the running back's room has been since he got here. And
2: I got it. Mark has to hear the other Sean Payton quote that kind of irritated me earlier.
1: Okay.
2: And I'm kind of like ready to stop hearing this.
1: Okay, we'll do that.
2: And I want to see how he feels.
1: All right, we'll do all that coming up. It's also what's trending. Stokes playing partners at the Pro-Am. How are they
2: doing? They're trending.
1: They are trending
2: well. Up, up.
1: Positive.
2: Really?
1: Stoke.
2: Oh, balling.
1: Karma.
2: Balling.
1: On display after I tell you about speaking of golf next Thursday. Come on, we need you to get in here. We're trying to, because we know Stoke has a bunch of, he probably had Wyndham Clark donate. He probably had Rob Lowe donate to StokelyCares.com. So we got to get behind Zach here, ZachCares.com. This is all for 100 holes for kids, 100 holes of golf, one day to all to raise money for Recruiting Classroom, whose mission is to help kids play sports. So it'll be going on next Thursday. We'll be out there to watch it all broadcasted for you, but get involved behind this great cause. All right, Stokes getting a little tired of Sean talking about this. That's next.
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0: You've got, what, how many weeks before training camp? 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
2: One of the biggest haters in my life, my wife. 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
1: Well, if you as fans can stomach watching these Stanley Cup Finals, you watched Carolina do something that has not been done in, oh boy, math, 82 years.
18: Really?
1: Yes. So we'll have that for you coming up here and what's trending in just a little bit. But Stokes upset with Sean Payton.
2: I mean, I'm not upset. I'm just kind of, it's time to work. It's time to stop talking about last year.
18: Figure your narrative.
2: I don't know. You tell me
1: so,
2: if I'm wrong.
1: Okay, okay. This is Sean announcing that they will not be doing any joint practices this season.
19: But we're not going to this year, and there's a reason why, because of the postseason and we push things back here. When you do have a joint practice, you miss maybe 2 days of installation. So this year, you know, we know we have the preseason games, but we're not going to have a joint practice.
1: All right, so what's your annoyance? What's it all about?
2: Well, I talked about the late postseason. I mean, dang, we just got to the AFC. What is it going to look like if we go to the Super Bowl? I mean, we're just going to show up first game of the season? It's not that long. You played in, what, two more games? That was it. That was a long time ago. How much rest do we need? Everyone always tells me the joint practices are more valuable than, you know, the preseason games.
1: Get more work in.
2: Right.
1: More reps.
2: And so it's like, okay, if you believe that, now we're not, you know, taking advantage of those potential practices. Bo's missed. He's going to miss pretty much the whole offseason. That's not ideal. So, you know, you talked about install. I mean, how many days do we need to install?
20: My question for you. That's the thing that kind of jumped up and grabbed me more than anything is we're going to miss 2 days of install. Is the offense going to be that different? Are you worried about Bo Nix going through install but not being able to go out on the field and kind of feel that, like, are you worried about being a little bit behind there? I'm with you. Come on. How many times have we installed? Like, there's everybody other than Waddle has been here.
2: Right.
20: You've gotten through a ton of different installs. You've been installing the same stuff. You install it. at the very beginning of OTAs. You install it again in the middle of OTAs. You install it for your mini camp. You install it the first day of practice. You know, within the first week of practice, you have basically your whole offense installed. You do day one, day two, day three, day four.
2: Right. How many days do we need to install? I don't know. I don't think the offense is going to change that much under Davis Webb, do we? Is it?
20: I don't think. I mean, I can't imagine it changing that much.
2: But this is what you do in the offseason, too. Like, to Mark's point, I mean, you know, you start off the same way you're pretty much going to start off training camp. And it's like, all right, here's the routes we're installing today. Which Courtland Sutton's run these routes 500 times already. And, you know, all this, the whole offensive line, they're not changing the snap count or anything. I mean, they've been together.
20: All your quarterbacks are back. They've run the same plays. They have the same language.
2: So how much of it is the
1: importance of the 2 days of install? How much of it is that he just wants to put this team basically in bubble wrap for the preseason? He knows what he has coming back. And he now looks at this as a team like, you know, McVay looks at his Rams, where his starters never play during the preseason.
2: But that's not his style.
1: It hasn't been, but this is a guy who freely admits that, hey, how he used to do things in the past maybe has to be done differently. He has to be open to doing things differently. He's given up his playbook. He's giving up the offense to somebody else as an acknowledgement that maybe what he used to do before doesn't work as well. Maybe he's just looking at it and saying, yeah, we have a new offensive coordinator in Davis Webb, but it's not like we're bringing him in from the outside. It's not like we're doing a new offense. Yeah, we'd love to be able to get a few more reps, maybe a joint practice, but you know what? For what we have coming back and what our designs, our goals are for the season, we're just not going to do anything to upset it during the preseason.
20: Hasn't it been though? Hey man, when we go to training camp, there's nobody that works harder than we work, and we're in pads as much as we can be in pads, and we're going to hit each other, and this is important stuff, you know. And
2: like we don't need to overwork the off season, but during training camp. We need to go.
1: Could it be as simple as he would love to do a joint practice, but it takes two to tango, and Green Bay and Matt LaFleur doesn't want to, because LaFleur's already saying that they're doing a joint practice with Arizona the following week.
2: But that's not what he said.
1: Who's in Arizona? His brother.
2: But that's not what he said. Mm-hmm. He didn't say that, you know, we couldn't find anyone to do a joint practice with us. He didn't say that. He said, well, you know, we're going to miss 2 days of install. We had a long season, and so we pushed back our off season. And so it wasn't like, well, you know, we just couldn't find a partner this year. He acted like it wasn't that important. I mean, that was what he told us, that the 2 days of install is more important than the joint practice.
20: Does that have anything to do with Bo Nix's ankle?
2: Well, Sean did say he's going to be back, probably for minicamp, right?
1: Third week, yep. Last one.
2: Doing stuff, and he's out there before practice where no one can see him doing stuff. So I don't think so. I would think that would make you want to do it more, because now you're practicing against a different defense, different looks.
20: Mm-hmm.
2: And it, you know, a guy like Bo who hadn't practiced the whole offseason, you want to get him up to speed as quick as possible, get going, right? And not seeing that here's the problem in training camp. Is you go up against the same defensive looks every day, pretty much. You know, your defense runs a certain scheme, and so that's what you're seeing. So it's always good to go up against different techniques, see different things as an offensive player, and they're not going to have that this year until preseason games.
20: And then see different, like, to your point, the techniques, see different guys. And, you know, you get to – every time you sit and do a one-on-one with the same guy over and over and over again, you know what that guy's best stuff is. You know what his go-to stuff is. When you're playing against somebody else, there's a whole different, tool belt
2: That's real football, right. To your point, Mark. Yeah. I mean, that's what you're going to see in the games.
20: Yeah, exactly.
1: What about, and I understand it was a different time, but when you were on those Colts teams that were rolling, you with your Bronco teams that had a three-year stretch, arguably the best – 3 year stretch of any team in NFL history. When you were 2-3 years into that run, did you guys treat the off season, the preseason differently as befit a team that had accomplished and figured to accomplish what you were going to do that season? Did it change? Did it lighten up? Did the coaches, no. Did Tony Dungy, did Mike Shanahan back off at all?
20: No. I mean, we went out and went to work. There's only one way to do it. You just got to go out and you got to work. And you got to get better. And we always, in Washington, my years in Washington, man, we always scrimmaged. We always scrimmaged. During training camp, we scrimmaged all the time.
1: I'm not talking about Washington. That was a long time ago.
20: I'm talking about we scrimmaged.
2: 70, what, no, six, it doesn't, 77?
20: It doesn't matter. It doesn't matter.
1: Those reps against Deacon Jones matter
2: yes.
1: for Mark.
2: Yeah.
10: It's been 84
20: that's
10: years.
20: That's not what I'm talking about. I'm talking about we scrimmaged other teams.
10: I was
20: constantly.
10: Young once, too.
20: And we did it here, too, in Denver. Not as much. We probably didn't do it as much in Denver as I did in Washington. So we would scrimmage. We'd scrimmage the Jets. We'd scrimmage the Steelers. We'd scrimmage all the time.
1: So you were in Indy 2003 to 2006, right?
2: Yeah.
1: All right. So 2003, you guys went 12-4, then 12-4, then 14-2, and then 12-4. Are you telling me that in the midst of all that winning, that when it got to the preseason, you guys?
2: Yeah, no, we just didn't
1: You didn't back off?
2: No.
1: Nobody played. Peyton didn't play in the preseason, though, did he?
2: I mean, did Peyton play in the preseason? Yeah, Peyton played in the preseason.
1: Did he? Of course he did.
2: Yeah.
1: I thought he was one of the first ones to,
2: maybe the last game he didn't play. But other than that, I mean, he was playing. I mean, that was when your quarterback's Peyton Manning, there is no all right, yeah, we're just going to kind of cruise through training camp. That was never even a thought.
18: That's obvious.
1: Well, so, listen, guys, I think you just got to understand and just
2: world.
1: Accept the fact it's
2: I
1: a different
2: it.
1: World. Yes. And these teams, especially now with 17 games and everything like that, they just don't want to risk guys getting hurt. And we see teams that have a lot of work to do and a lot of new players to incorporate and a young quarterback to get up to speed. And even they cut back or dial back in a way that leaves us wondering. So what do you think the Broncos are going to do?
20: If these joint practices that we always hear are the most important things and we get our best work done and we're working against other, and to Stokes' point, you're seeing other schemes, you're seeing other players that have different skill sets and you're adjusting and that stuff is real. And you've got the toughest schedule coming out that Sean's even talked about how tough this schedule is. And we've always talked about, hey, man, this is an extension of the preseason. If you're ready to go week one, you can steal a couple of games. Then is this not concerning?
2: Do you think this team is going to be ready to go week one when they have this type of approach during training camp and the offseason?
20: Yeah.
2: I have my doubts.
20: I mean, he's done it long. I mean, Sean's done it forever. So, I guess you got to trust him. But this seems to go against what we've talked about the last couple of years.
1: Well, he has had harder offseasons in the first couple of years he's been here, and they've gotten off to slow starts in September. So maybe he's just trying it a little different this year. We shall see. All right, let's get to what is trending.
3: From sports and news to entertainment and downright debauchery, Stokely and Evans with Mark Schlereth presents What's Trending Right Now.
1: The Carolina Hurricanes made some history last night as they became the first team in 82 years since the 1944 Canadiens to win a Stanley Cup final game after trailing by multiple goals in the final 10 minutes of regulation. Which actually is pretty a stunning stat, 82 years, trailing by multiple goals in the final 10 minutes, come back and be able to win the game, as they did last night to tie that series up at a game apiece.
20: That third period was crazy.
2: Yeah.
20: Just absolutely crazy.
2: Vegas was going to do it again.
20: Yeah.
2: And then, they're up 2-0. Well, they had two shots in the first period. Vegas did. Two shots in the first period, and they scored a goal.
20: Mm.
2: It's like, wow, okay, this is just what Vegas does, I guess. It's just their year. They're up 2-0 the whole game. Next thing you know, you look up, and it's 3-2. Like, how did that happen? And then they find a way to tie it?
20: Yeah.
2: I thought for sure they were going to win.
20: I did, too.
2: In overtime.
20: And then I had to stay up through that overtime period, the extra 20-minute period drives me crazy.
2: Well, at least they play. They don't go to PKs.
20: Yeah.
2: We're going to go to PKs, guys. No, yeah. Everyone's tired. Let's just do some penalties.
20: Everybody hates
2: hockey. I give it to hockey players. Yeah. Like, they go out there and they're grinding.
20: Did you see the dude take the puck in the face?
2: Oh, my gosh. Right to the grill.
20: Oh,
2: my God. I mean, right smack in the face.
20: Yeah. But
2: I didn't see him after. Did he return?
20: No. But
2: he had to lose teeth.
20: Oh, yeah.
1: But I think just like when I took that lacrosse ball to
20: off
1: the face.
20: The microphone.
1: And the microphone may have diffused the velocity a little bit.
19: Stop it.
1: That puck may have caught a little bit of his mask, his shield, just to slow it down a
2: little
1: bit.
2: Are you serious right now?
20: Oh, my God.
2: You comparing yourself, taking that to what that guy took
1: to
2: the
1: grill? You compared yourself to Scotty Scheffler earlier today, hitting the ball in the water, like Scotty did.
2: I did. Mine was just 20 yards left of that. And then, Mark, I had... because I was watching it, I'm like, oh, gosh. Because I was talking to this caddy couple different times on the Pro-Am deal, and because we went to the same high school, right? Mm-hmm. And so we had mutual friends, and we played with them last year, obviously. And so he's walking in front of, after Scheffler hit it in the water, he's like 10 yards in front.
20: Uh-huh.
2: And Scheffler at this point, because I was watching it all, he's ticked off.
20: Right.
2: Because he's had some great opportunities, and he's just not performing well, right? And then all of a sudden he hits a ball. He said he thought he flushed it, and it was a perfect shot, and it ends up 10 yards short in the water. And he's just giving it to the caddy about we can't get the wind wrong. You know, he's pretty much blaming Ted Scott for him hitting it in the water, and this is like the third time it's happened. What is going on here? And I was like, Scotty Scheffler is Peyton Manning to Ted Scott is Brandon Stokely. I was like, I remember those days.
1: Dane aired out.
2: Just trying to walk ahead.
20: Yeah.
2: Just trying to, you know, go to the other side of the bench.
20: Right, right.
2: Just put my head down. Don't say another word. Yeah. Don't say a word.
1: Just chirping at you.
20: Right.
2: Just got to take it.
1: Put your foot in the ground at 12, not 11 and a half.
2: Right.
1: That was, and you're like.
2: Yeah. Dude. It's your fault I threw it over your head
1: into
2: you know, Ed Reed's arms.
1: Yeah.
2: I'm like, and just sit there and just like, all right.
1: Yeah, take it.
2: That's my fault.
1: Yeah. Meanwhile, you're looking for Saturday to come back.
2: Right. Yeah.
1: We're Saturday.
20: Yeah.
1: We're Saturday.
19: No playoffs. No gifts.
1: Saturday will fight back against Peyton. So.
2: No one else. I'm not.
1: By the way,
20: one other quick thought. Hey, your livelihood depends
2: on
20: it.
2: Right. I know. Yeah. Ted Scott. What can he say? He didn't say anything.
20: He's like, hey, man, sorry about the wind thing. I got it wrong.
2: Yeah.
20: You just got to eat it. You got to wear it.
2: Pat the chest. That's on me.
20: Yep.
2: So that was on me, Peyton. I should have been 6'7".
20: Yeah.
2: And it wouldn't have been intercepted.
20: Yeah.
2: I'll take that. That's my fault.
1: Tell me you told him that one time.
2: That's my fault.
1: Tell him one time. You say, hey, listen, I'm sorry. If I was 6'7", I would have had it.
2: No, absolutely not. I'm not dumb.
1: No, I know you're not.
20: I was off my spot. Right. Sorry.
2: Yeah. That would be your ass.
1: By the way, on this Is It Just Me Friday, is it just me? Did Vegas's Brett Howden make a deal with the devil? Like, did he sell his soul or something? Because a guy who had 12 goals in 58 games this season has 13 goals in the playoffs in 18 games.
2: How?
20: It's going to be so hard.
1: Howden.
20: It's going to be so hard when he loses the Conn Smythe to
1: Connor McDavid.
20: Connor McDavid. Hey, great.
1: Good.
20: You know what?
1: That's
20: great playoffs.
1: That's
20: great
1: good.
20: Playoffs. But Connor McDavid, man, that guy's special.
2: Yeah, it's time.
1: No, you're right.
2: We got to do it.
1: Yeah, we'll.
2: We got to do it.
1: All right, here we go.
2: It's Friday.
1: Yeah, exactly. Put people in.

0: never gets old. Just hits right on a Friday, too. Just hits right on a Friday. All right, next. Game two of the NBA Finals coming up tonight. The Knicks already got a road win, so they get home court back. Guys, Stoke, you especially, you've been, you know, you've had these Spurs pretty much dialed in all season long. Do they bounce back tonight?
1: I think they do. The Knicks have been on a heater. You know, they were down double digits there in the third, and give them credit. They battled back. But guess what? This is the NBA. This is the playoffs. Mm. I think the Spurs win by, you know, double digits tonight. It's that type of game. We saw the same thing with OKC. OKC would look great in this game. Then they go to San Antonio. Oh, they won game three in San Antonio. Game four, blowout city. So I think it's going to follow that same trend, and I think San Antonio wins by double digits.
2: When was the last time the Knicks lost a game in the playoffs?
0: That is a great question.
1: Game two of the first round is my guess.
0: They actually, the Hawks. Nope, you're right. They actually were trailing in that first round series to Atlanta 2-1. Since then, they have ripped off 12 wins in a row. And as Johnny Whiplash just told me, their last seven games have all been double-digit wins.
2: Yeah.
0: Crazy. Road games. Their last seven road games have all been double-digit wins.
2: Yeah, this is they finally drop one. I'm with Stoke. I think the Spurs, as a matter of fact, let's go ahead, Stoke.
1: Oh.
2: Yeah, let's go ahead.
1: Oh. Really?
2: Yeah.
1: We're ready.
2: Yeah, let's just throw a honey on it.
1: Okay.
0: Dipping back into the slush fund.
2: I like it.
1: I like it. Yeah. You don't want to just throw it all in? Where are you at?
2: I don't know. We're like at 270 or something.
1: I thought we dropped. Was it 270?
0: Okay. No, because he took.
1: Yeah, that's right. Yeah. Okay, we got to keep track of that.
0: Took Vegas in game four.
2: We don't have to keep close track. I mean, I'm never going to cash out. So, you're going to lose it all or whatever. So,
0: boy, wish I was in that situation.
1: I'm never going to cash out. I'm eventually going to lose it all.
0: I'm just going to let it ride.
2: Yeah.
0: All right.
2: Yeah.
1: Maybe at one point you'll have enough to start investing with Evans in his crypto.
0: Oh, man.
1: His crypto kingdom.
0: Good point. Somebody said instead of just telling people how good your fajitas are, use some of that crypto fortune of yours and open up a restaurant.
1: Wow.
2: Oh.
0: It's a good thought. It's not a bad idea.
2: Fritos. No, crypto. I don't know. Yeah.
0: Rockies are back home this weekend. Get ready. A lot of beer is going to be drank here in the next 6 days. You got Brewer fans and Cub fans rolling into town here for
1: Brewers,
0: the next.
1: I like beer.
2: What do Brewers drink? What do the Brewer fans drink? I know that the Cubbies are, what was it, old?
0: Old style.
2: Old style. What are the Brewers?
1: Aren't they like, wasn't that?
2: The Brew Crew?
1: I mean, don't they have like a beer in the outfield or something?
0: Oh, their mascot.
1: Is it Miller Lite?
0: I think it is. Yeah, it's Miller Field, isn't it?
1: Right.
0: So I think they're Miller, yeah.
1: Yeah.
2: Okay.
0: But they had to, you know, get it caught up with the times. But there was a time they literally had their mascot after a home run would slide down into a beer stein.
1: Yeah.
0: Yeah. Which was so cool. I
1: mean, why can't you keep doing that?
0: I know. Why not?
1: It's great.
0: I know. So, Rockies coming off two straight series wins.
2: Okay.
0: Two straight. Four of their last six. Let's see if we can't keep this going. Stoke Karma is on display at the Memorial Tournament. He played in the Pro-Am the other day, and look at what's happening. Ryan Gerard, who started the day at 5-under.
1: What is he today? Talk to me.
0: 3-under through six. He's at 8-under par after playing the back nine.
2: Wow.
0: With Brandon Stokely and Peyton Manning. Wyndham Clark, who you had a long chat with. Denver's
1: own. Long chat. Good chat.
0: He's feeling the Stokely vibes. He's at 5-under. He has yet to tee off. And Shane Lowry, who you played with on the front nine, he started bogey, but again, rallied, dug deep, remembered some inspiring words from Brandon Stokely and ended up finishing -2 for his round. He's currently in the top 10 at number 9.
1: How about that?
0: Stoke.
1: Let's go. The only person I had a negative effect on was Scheffler's caddy, Ted Scott. And that's their fault for not playing.
0: So you guys went to the same high school.
1: Yeah.
0: Ove Como High.
1: Yeah.
0: And were you guys there?
1: It's about to close.
0: Were you guys there together?
1: Yeah, he's a couple years older.
0: Okay. They're closing the school?
1: Yeah, I think like asbestos or something. No, I'm just kidding. They need to just, you know, it's complete tear down.
2: Yeah. But overrun by gators.
1: No, but I think it's toast.
0: Budget cuts. I got to pay Lane Kiffin.
1: Go Tigers.
0: We got to go Tigers.
1: Coach O's back, baby.
0: He is?
1: Yeah. He's an assistant coach.
2: Yeah.
1: LSU. They hired him.
0: Eddie O is back?
1: Yes.
2: Yeah. Oh, yeah.
0: Go Tigers.
3: Great young man.
0: Yeah. Mm-hmm. There you go. That'll do it for What Is Trending. Bringing that to you each and every morning at 7:45. It is a Is It Just Me Friday. Also, a big Broncos OTA reaction. We've been thirsting for coverage and hearing from these guys. We'll hear from Sean Payton, and we'll hear from the prized acquisition of the offseason, Jalen Waddle. That's coming up next.
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11: 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You're a slurper.
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12: You know what? I would like to officially apologize to you, Mike. You were right. I was wrong. You're smart. I'm dumb. You're skinny. I'm fat.
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13: What are you doing here?
11: I'm trying to get Mark to go.
14: He wants another partner. He wants a partner. He's going.
13: Oh, that's what it is.
14: Yeah. Oh, yeah.
11: Mark, I don't know how I am the more responsible one when it comes to this stuff. I'm like the worst. I can't even hardly function anymore when it comes to planning and scheduling stuff, right? But when it comes to this stuff, you know, the Broncos had their deal a couple weeks ago, a month ago, and I was like, all right, yeah, I'm going to go do this deal after work. And I'm like, Mark, you and I do it, right? And so we're doing it, and it was really cool. The beginning, I was worried and concerned because it didn't start off great. I thought we were going to be, you know,
13: this was big an alumni buffet. This was an alumni event to kind of get a behind-the-scenes look at how they went about the draft, correct?
11: Yes, okay.
13: Correct.
11: Yes, yeah. Yes. And then once we got going and we got to get into the meeting room, it was all good. So then I just asked Mark just now. I'm like, hey, Mark, you doing that deal tomorrow? And I it's like a Tulane University comes up and they put you through all these tests, right? Blood work and all this other stuff, you know, and they – supposedly they do a really good job. I've never done it. I've seen the emails. And so this year I was like, all right, screw it. Let me look at the end of this thing. Even though I don't want to drive downtown on a Saturday morning, I said, all right, I just want to do it. And I'm sure they're going to have everything dialed in for you.
13: Mm.
11: And so I was like, all right, screw it. I'm going to do it. And so I just asked Mark about it. He's like, nah, I'm good. I think you do. I actually think you do need to do it.
14: Yes.
11: How about we ride together?
13: Yeah,
11: let's carpool.
13: Let's carpool.
11: I want to get in that new truck of yours.
13: Up from the tree. Come up from the tree. Yeah. You'll drive up from the rock to the tree.
11: Right. And then, we'll carpool. We'll meet at King Supers or Safeway or Target, and then we'll just go together. Just
14: go downtown.
11: The two buddies.
14: Get some blood work.
13: Why do you need a buddy? Why can't you do these things?
14: Stokes on the buddy system.
13: Yeah, I get very high anxiety.
11: It's like when you
13: go on a field trip as a kid. You know, everybody has a buddy.
11: Yes,
13: you need a buddy.
15: My best friend Peyton Manning.
11: Right, and Peyton's not doing it. He's not around. Mm-hmm. I don't know where he's at. So, Mark is like my new buddy now.
14: Yeah, I put the kibosh to that right off.
11: He did. He's like, I'm good. I'm like, I don't. Are you sure you're good?
14: No.
11: How do we know you're good?
14: Yeah, I'm good.
11: Let's go.
13: Maybe you should.
11: They have extra spots.
13: Maybe you should just do it for Stoke. You don't need it, but just do it for Stoke. He's clearly very anxious about this.
14: I would
13: kind of
14: love
13: stuff.
14: To do it, but I've got some big plans tomorrow.
13: Big plans.
14: All right.
13: Well, it was great to hear from the Broncos at OTA after a sluggish start. They were way behind other teams when it came to their OTAs, but finally out on the grass this week, and we got a chance to hear a bunch, and we learned a lot of stuff yesterday. Let's get to a lot of this. What would you say, guys, as we head into training camp, what do you think is the number one storyline for the Denver Broncos heading into this season? Number one. There are a lot of candidates.
14: Number two? Number one isn't too obvious. Bo's ankle would be number one.
13: I don't think that's number one.
11: Oh, I do.
13: I'm just not that worried about it.
11: I'm not that worried about it, Mike. You can't ignore it because I wasn't worried about it when he had the surgery, and they told me he was going to be back for the offseason. He said it, and Jim Nantz told me he was walking around Augusta, and then what happened?
14: Yeah.
11: And now we had another cleanup, and now he might not practice all offseason. This is his fifth procedure he's had on his ankles. You know that, right?
14: Some might say predisposed.
13: Some might say that.
11: Right. But not us.
13: At their own peril.
11: Yes. Not us. No, Mike, this is, I believe it is five.
13: Is it five? I thought it was four.
11: I think it was, what?
13: Two before. Right. Oh, no, that's right. Third one was last year.
11: Pro Bowl, right.
13: Yes. And then he had this four, and then five. Yeah, no, you're right. Five.
11: See what I'm saying?
13: Yeah.
11: Five. Mm. So you can't just ignore it.
13: Well.
11: You can't.
13: His value
11: is so great that if he's not there, I mean, there's a little bit of a drop-off, isn't there?
13: It's like at this time last year, there was like legitimate concern about Matthew Stafford's ability to get through an entire season, and they were holding him back during the offseason, the preseason. He ended up going on and being the MVP.
11: Yeah, but I don't know what they were doing, Mike. I mean, their situation's
13: different. Listen, am I worried about Bo Nix, you know, what it's going to be like 5 or 6 years from now? You know, how this ankle stuff is going to affect the longevity of his career? Yes, but I think at this point, with his youth and his ability to bounce back at such a young age, I'm not really worried about his ability to play through it and manage it and be affected by it this year. Down the road, sure, but I'm not really worried about it this year.
14: Okay, so what's your number one storyline then?
13: I think it's Davis Webb. How does Davis Webb do? How does he take over this offense? How does it work with Sean? How does it work with Bo? How does it look? We know what this defense is going to bring, and it's all about this offense. Can this offense make that jump from being one that was great in the fourth quarter, go ahead, Bo, go rescue us, to one that can be more stable and sustain it through four quarters and not leave the Broncos playing in this high-wire act in which they're playing 15 one-score games? Here was Sean talking about his relationship with Davis Webb.
16: I think it's going well. I think the biggest change really is going to be more in season than this time of the year, because, you know, Joe would head up those meetings. And I think once you get into the season and we're all meeting collectively, and then, you know, he's calling the game. But I think it's going well.
13: Cortland Sutton thinks Webb's going to be a stud.
17: I'm sure y'all got a chance to talk to him. The dude is a mad scientist when it comes to the offensive game. And he spent, you know, what, the past 3 years now, you know, being able to learn the game under Coach Payton, who we all know is an offensive genius, you know, has one of the best offensive minds. And to be able to have that amount of time to be able to learn the game from someone as talented and as special as Coach Payton, it's ultimately allowed him to be able to master this offense that he's been able to put together. It's a combination of things that he's learned from Coach Payton and things that, you know, he's liked and seen from his own experience of playing and coaching in this league. And so I know that he's ready. There's not a thought behind it. I know that he's ready. And being able to listen to the way he coaches and the way that he's teaching the terminology to us on the field and in the classroom has been amazing.
14: It's amazing. It's going to be great. It's going to be revolutionary.
13: Listen, I got dragged into this yesterday. You two are both kind of like pump the brakes, pour cold water, and I got lumped into the whole you hate Davis Webb. You're just carrying Sean's water, Evans. No, I'm excited to see what Davis Webb can bring.
11: I think we all should. Yeah, I'm excited about it, but I'm not going to be sitting here thinking that, you know, this offense is going to be Peyton Manning style of an offense that we saw, you know, when he was here. So until I see it, you know, I mean, there's been a lot of hype around a lot of coaches before, and then all of a sudden become a head coach mm-hmm. and it doesn't look the same, or they become an offensive coordinator. It's not quite the same. So hopefully with Davis Webb, the, you know, the numbers and the production backs up the expectations and all the hype.
13: Right.
11: Yeah. There's a lot of hype. I mean, there's been a lot of hype surrounding him.
13: How do you call the offense? How do you sequence the offense? How do you get, like, how do you create big plays? It's not just calling plays. It's calling an offense and putting it all together. And man, you can know Sean Payton's offense and things that you like that match up to it. And, you know, everybody knows, hey, any offensive coordinator knows, hey, if they play this style of coverage, we're going to attack it with this, we're going to attack it with that. Like, so there's all that stuff is pretty universal across the board. It's just about how it all looks when you put it all together. And you know, we can sit here and we just won't know until we see it.
11: Yeah, I mean, I'm excited to see it, though. And I just, you know, I don't like the fact that Bo's missed so much time here. What does this offense look like? Is it going to be a lot different, a little bit different? You know, so that's fun to me. But I'm optimistic with this group because it should. You know, now you're looking at this the core group being now here for a few years together, running pretty much the same offense. Bo now going into his third year. You added a great piece in Waddle. It should take a big step forward.
13: So if Sean felt it was the right time and it was – important to turn this offense over to Davis Webb. From your vantage point, what does Sean see that Davis Webb is going to be able to do and bring for Bo that maybe Sean himself admits that he hasn't or he can't? What there's got to be something that led to this that made Sean think at this point, right now, year three for Bo, Davis Webb is a better option than me. What do you think it is?
14: I think Davis Webb is going to be better at doing this than I'm doing that than I am at doing this. Like that to me is silly. Like Sean, if you ask Sean, like and he was, you know, had two lattes in, he'd tell you I'm the best that there's ever been. Right? Like that's just the way it operates. I just think he looks at it as the overarching aspect of what this team can accomplish and what this team is. I need to be Bill Parcells, chief CEO of everything going on. And so I just think it's more that than anything else is like, I'm going to put myself here and now I'm going to have the 30,000 foot view of the defense, of the offense, of everything, how we're going to tie this all together to take us to the next level.
11: Yeah, I think, you know, as you get older, you look at things a little bit differently, and maybe he saw, okay, and he told us to a certain degree with being aggressive, he's not quite the same as he used to be, you know, because now you think about the consequences, you think about the negative things that could happen, where when you're young calling plays, you just dial it up. You really don't care. So I think that has something to do with it. And I think the fact also he's like, all right, you know, I am getting a little bit older and I want to take a step back here and just be that CEO and manage this football team and be the best head coach I can possibly be. And I do see a lot of potential in this young coach here. You know, he does remind me of myself. And maybe he will be better for this offense and be better for Bo Nix, the way that he calls plays and how aggressive he is and the schemes that he's going to bring and the new ideas that he has, right? And I'm kind of, you know, I'm past my prime a little bit. So I think all that has something to do with it.
13: Let's say this goes really well. Let's have some fun and look down the road a year from now. Okay, let's say this thing really works with Davis Webb. Okay. In this offense, Davis Webb was already in demand before he ended up staying.
14: Sure.
13: He was out there doing interviews, and he is widely viewed as a rising star. Let's say it goes really well. A year from now, are we back to, because Webb will be gone then if he does really well.
14: Yeah.
13: He'll be gone. So is Sean just like, okay, that worked out well. Now I'll take the offense back. Thank you very much. Or are the Broncos, and when I say the Broncos, I mean Greg Penner, looking at it and saying, hey, we can't let Davis Webb go.
11: Stop.
13: You know where I'm going with
11: Stop.
13: This.
11: Stop.
13: Well?
11: Evans.
13: Well?
11: Evans.
13: Come on now.
11: Evans.
13: Wait. You just said.
11: Now.
13: I mean, you got a guy in Sean who's getting a little bit older, and he's already acknowledging that maybe Davis Webb is the better option. If it ends up working out and it really pops, then a year from now.
11: So now we're putting him out to pasture.
13: Well,
14: Evans just fired. Evans just fired Sean Payton.
11: Who do you hate more?
13: More, yes.
11: Sean Good. Payton, Moms, Gabe Landeskog. Who else?
14: Chris McFarland.
11: Who else
14: Sanders,
11: was on the
14: Deion Sanders.
11: Yeah. Mike Shanahan.
10: I hate Bednar.
13: That was you. No, but seriously, I mean.
11: I hate Sean Payton.
13: If a year from now. And I'm just raising the question. You know I'm a Sean guy. I don't get caught up in the whole idea that Sean somehow lost his play calling fastball. I don't believe that. I don't believe that at all. But if this thing really works, what do you do? If a year from now this thing has worked so well that teams are coming hard after Davis Webb to be a head coach?
14: Okay, so I mean, I saw that for 2 or 3 years in Detroit before finally Ben Johnson took the Chicago job. He had other opportunities to leave. So it might be one of those things where Davis Webb goes, hey, man, I need another year. I need another. There could be that aspect as well. But you're not gonna block him. And you're certainly not going to fire Sean Payton, who's put it all together,
11: Mark, know,
14: because of Davis Webb.
13: Well, maybe you just
11: but
13: give,
11: what if you,
13: you give,
11: consult
13: you give,
11: the role?
13: You give him the,
11: like a, you know, he's going to be the new
13: president of football operations.
11: Yeah, something like that.
13: You make him into just the Broncos version of Joe Sakic. You know, he's kind of the president of football operations, but, you know, he's kind of looking at scaling back a little bit. Hey, come on, guys. I mean, if this thing works really.
11: I hear you.
13: If this thing,
11: I know,
13: I know I'm getting ahead of it, yeah. But let's just say if this thing works, if all the stuff that's been talked about with Davis Webb and all the glowing things that have been said about him over the last few months come to pass, and he really is this good of an offensive coordinator, and he really is this good of a up-and-coming head coaching type talent, what are you going to do a year from now?
11: And he has his best year. Say Bo has his. Now, see, you got me playing this.
13: It's June 5th. It's a Friday in June. This is when we have these kind of conversations.
11: Bo Nix has his best year.
13: Yeah.
11: Mm-hmm. So
13: he makes the leap.
11: You know, and people everywhere is talking about him, you know, top three quarterback. He's in the conversations with the best of the best with Allen, Mahomes, Lamar Jackson. And they have a great run. And the offense is like, wow, this offense has really improved. Yeah. And it looks like the new, you know, 2.0 upgrade. And you don't want to lose that guy. Look what happened to the Lions. They weren't the same this year.
14: No, they weren't.
11: So you don't want to lose that guy, do you?
14: Yeah.
11: And if you're Greg Penner, you're looking at, well, this guy's a young coach. I don't want to lose him. He's a great upcoming young coach who was great for my young quarterback who's just entering his prime. I don't want to stop that development. You couldn't see that happening, Mark, at all?
14: No. No. I can't, but I mean.
11: No chance.
14: I
11: zero?
14: Zero chance of that.
13: Oh, happening. I don't agree at all. You've got, if you're.
14: Well, you
13: if,
14: like to fire people.
13: No, I don't like to fire
14: you're
13: people.
14: You're trying to fire Sean.
13: No, I'm not trying to fire Sean.
15: You're just, fired!
13: What I'm saying, though, is under this scenario that we're talking about, if Webb shows in 1 year he is the real deal and other teams are sniffing around the Broncos and he doesn't want to be Ben Johnson and wait for 2 or 3 years, then don't you, as a Greg Penner, have to make the very hard decision of, we love Sean, and Sean still is still formidable, but he's 62 years old, and Davis Webb is 31. I mean,
11: now you got, know, your new Mike Shanahan.
13: I got my new Mike Shanahan. I got my new Sean McVay, who has learned at the knee of Sean Payton, and I got a guy that's now ready to take over and be my guy maybe here for the next 15 years.
11: I got a good idea.
14: My goodness.
11: You know what you do?
14: Let's hope we're faced with that scenario.
13: I agree, and okay, it's a great Lord, bridge to cross, but
14: you know what?
13: I know what we do.
14: I'm just going to say
13: that,
14: it right now.
13: It's
14: I'm going to say
13: that
14: it right now.
13: Fetch. It's not
14: Davis
13: that
14: Webb is the greatest coach that's ever coached in the National Football right, League. It's unbelievable.
13: This is why we can't have nice things.
11: How about this? I know what we're going to do.
13: It's not.
11: We're going to make them co-head coaches.
14: Co-head coaches.
11: Yes. How about that?
14: Yes.
11: All right. And we just pay them both $20 million bucks each. And we got co-head coaches. Right. And
14: then we're going to hire you to consult in the cafeteria on Fajita Fridays.
11: Fajita Fridays.
13: I like that.
11: No, but so how about this?
13: Those players will be running off the practice field. Oh, that one.
11: No co-head coaches, but this. You put it in his contract like the Patriots did for, like, Mayo. You're going to put it in his – he will be the head coach when Sean Payton's gone.
13: With a timetable established.
11: Sure. Whatever you want to do. How about that?
13: Okay.
14: Yeah.
11: And then you bump his salary up.
14: Guarantee
11: to,
14: you.

0: You got caught up in the game.
1: Mike all did a good, I got to give Mike credit. He did a good job.
0: Maybe Mike could take you down to the blood fair that you're going to or whatever.
2: All you have to do is just say you'll go with Stoke and you're right back in.
1: Right. Oh, yeah. Who wants to take me? Which one of y'all? I'm for sale. It's like a 3-hour thing too.
2: It's like
1: I'm definitely going to fail the mental side of it, the brain stuff.
2: Oh, but then it's like blood tell work. Me you got that.
1: Yeah. Blood work, but then I have to fast in the morning.
2: Oh, you have to do the grazing Cajun cannot fast.
1: So I'm going
2: to
1: be grumpy.
0: Uh-huh. You got to do like a brain study thing?
1: I don't know. I'll give you the rundown on Monday.
0: Okay.
2: Or why don't you go along and find out yourself?
1: Right.
0: I'm good on. I've got some stuff.
2: All right. So will you now agree that this scenario is.
1: It's real to
2: it's
1: have.
2: It's a real scenario. So what do you do about it?
1: So I could see this offense with David. Like all of a sudden, if Davis Webb is who they say he is, and you have a Sean McVay, Ben Johnson type of young guy, and he's perfect for Bo Nix, and Bo Nix has a great year. I could see this offense taking a big step forward. You got Jalen Waddle.
2: Yep.
1: This whole offensive line's back. Bo's in year three. And they have a great year offensively. Like, why? How is that not a conversation in the offseason?
2: I like your coaching waiting deal. So
1: that's
2: the kind of thing, because if you're Davis Webb under this scenario, do you necessarily want to just take off and leave Bo?
1: And go to the Jets?
2: And go to the Jets or somewhere
1: and
2: else?
1: And get fired in a year or two at the most?
2: And
1: right.
2: You're Mike McDaniel and you're back to being an offensive coordinator again three years down the road. Maybe you look at it and say, okay, here's what we're going to do. I'm on the path. I am on the fast track to be an NFL head coach, but I'll only be 32 years old a year from now. So I got a good thing going here. I can continue to learn under Sean. I get to work with a quarterback that could be he and I can be together for the next 12, 15 years here. I'm not going to run away from that. Okay, let's work out a deal. I'm the coach in waiting. When Sean decides he's ready to head off into the sunset, it's agreed upon that I take over. And that could be 2-3 years from now.
1: Yeah, see, if Mark would have just played this game.
0: Yeah.
2: Why was that so hard for you?
0: Johnny Whiplash, I just wrote down here, just so we can remember. June 5th at 8:15 a.m., Davis Webb is so good, we fire Sean. Just make sure we have this audio like week four when this offense is stumbling around because I'm bringing it back, okay? So just clip it and save it for me, please.
3: Man, that was a real downer.
1: It is, Mark. You're not playing today.
0: Now you want me rooting for bad things to happen.
2: You're going to root for Davis Webb and this offense to struggle.
0: I know I'm not going to root for it, but if it happens,
2: you'll be quick to pounce.
0: I will be quick to bring this audio back of you just waxing poetic. Like, I don't know if you hate Gabe more or love Davis Webb more.
2: No.
0: Like, which. Come on. I'm raising a very legitimate scenario. That's all I'm doing. And what do you do a year from now?
4: I would love
0: for if it works out as well as we hope.
4: Before we just give him one, let him call one play before we anoint him.
2: I get that. But you have a lot of respect for Sean Payton.
4: Yes, I do.
2: You respect Sean Payton enough to know that if Sean feels this is the way to go, he must really believe in Davis Webb, right?
4: Sure.
2: To the point where Sean Payton, who has readily said how much of a goal it is for him to get that second Super Bowl with a second team and be able to be a Hall of Famer, he hasn't hidden from that. This is a huge critical year, and he's willing to hand his offense over to Davis Webb. That's got to count for something.
4: Sure.
2: Yeah. So if Sean's endorsing it, maybe you could show a little bit more enthusiasm and get behind this.
0: I'm all behind it. I'm just like,
1: no, you're not behind it.
2: You're not.
1: You're actively going to be rooting against the Broncos. Yep. And that's what just came through.
2: Yep.
1: You're going to be pulling for the Chargers and rooting against Bo Nix and Davis
5: Webb. I'm actually going to go with the Chargers.
2: Second year in a row, you're going to be rooting against the Broncos.
1: Mm. I don't like your attitude right now, Mark. That was disappointing.
2: Yeah.
1: Mike, that was.
6: I don't like your attitude.
1: I'm with you, Jerry. I'm a little bit disappointed right now.

0: Friday, too?
1: Yeah. Jeez. Yeah. We have trivia coming up in about 45 minutes.
0: Do you think we'll be able to get back together and, you know, fix what we have broken here? Because we're fractured. We are a fractured group right now.
2: Yeah, we're a little bit fractured. We're a little bit fractured. But I have to bring some reality to this.
1: We're all independent contractors right now.
2: Yeah. We got to get back to being team.
1: Team. Well, Courtland Sutton is all about team, as you're going to hear coming up right after I tell you about what we're doing next Thursday and how you can be such a huge part of our 100 Holes for Kids. 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
1: Happy as a clown. Oh,
7: on this Is It Just Me Friday, some good stuff here on our Denver Sports YouTube chat presented by Sean Ponda. From Jay Hasty, K50, is it just me? Davis Webb has yet to call a regular season game, and all of a sudden, he's the next Sean McVay? What are we doing? Did you go to the mountains again, Evans?
8: Mm-hmm. That's a great call.
7: I'm not anointing. I'm not crowning. I'm not doing anything with Davis Webb other than raising the interesting scenario. If it really goes well, what are we doing a year from now? That's all.
5: No, I think, yeah, you aren't acting crazy. The possibility that if this Broncos offense has a great year and does really good, what does it look like next year? Because guess what? Davis Webb had, what, two or three interviews this year for a head coaching job. So 100% next year, he'll be getting a head coaching job if he wants one, if they have a great year. That's just the way it's going to be. So, that like, we can play that game. That game's not out of line, Mike, so I'm going to stick up for you here.
8: You know,
5: I'm not going to let Mark bully you and these Ramoslaw.com texters bully you. No, that's not right.
8: You know what I'm concerned about? I'm concerned we're out of training camp. Sean, you know, says, hey, Stink, come on.
5: And let's go take a walk.
8: Right, like take a walk. And he's like, all of a sudden, Davis Webb goes, oh, no. And he stops Sean and me. And he goes, Stoke, get out here. And Davis Webb.
5: Wow.
8: Bigfoot Sean.
5: Oh.
8: And then brings you out.
5: So Davis and I are walking on the other side of the field.
8: Right.
5: You and Sean are walking on one side of the other side.
8: Yeah.
5: So, wow.
8: Yeah.
5: I will say. The young upcomers against the old crusty.
8: Old crusty. We need to retire those guys.
5: Right. Yeah. Grumpy old men.
7: They're Stoke and Davis Webb.
5: Yeah.
7: Young, innovative, creative.
5: Yeah,
7: there goes Stink and Sean.
8: Dinosaurs.
7: Archaic.
8: Yes.
7: Past its prime.
8: Yeah.
7: Put them out to pasture.
8: Exactly.
6: All they want to do is run the ball. What are these guys? Morons? Davis Webb is a
8: That was a very evil laugh right there. That was good.
6: Genius.
7: Cortland Sutton, one thing Cortland Sutton has established over the years is he is very much a team guy. He's not your diva wide receiver that complains that he doesn't get enough targets or touches or anything like that. So not surprising he answered this when asked about maybe would he have to give up a little bit personally with the addition of Jalen Waddle.
9: Yeah, I mean, shoes, y'all know me. We've talked for years at this point now that, shoes, I want to win games. At the end of the day, I want to win games. And I think last year we saw what it would take for, you know, a selfless offense to be able to get to where we want to get to. I don't think that we have any individual personalities in our offense that are saying, hey, I need this, I need that. I think we got a bunch of guys that are willing to put their pride aside and say, hey, look, what do I need to do for this team to be successful?
5: That's why he's a captain.
7: Yes. Mm-hmm. Great right answer. There. I don't worry at all about Waddle and Sutton. I guess I am a little bit curious. You got some young guns behind them. And you can talk all you want about the idea of team, but these guys understand that if they're going to get that second contract, especially a guy like Marvin Mims, who I'm sure going into the final year of his contract wants to be paid as a wide receiver, not just simply a returner. I guess I'm just kind of curious, not skeptical, but I guess I'm just kind of curious if you think that team approach, Stoke, in that receiver room will hold up all year long.
5: No, that's a great question. I mean, you look at the other guys, and you look at a guy like Marvin Mims, who's, you know, he's been great in his role, But now he's thinking, like, this is my year. I want to shine. And how much can he shine this year with the guys in front of him? It's easy for Courtland Sutton to say that. And Courtland's been great the whole time, right? He has been. But it's when you're in a situation like that where you've made tens of millions of dollars, right? Mm-hmm. I mean, he's on his third contract, I think, with the Broncos now. So he's gotten paid multiple times.
7: Yes.
5: And so you can say those types of things because numbers for him don't really matter as much anymore. He's had the numbers. Mm-hmm. He's getting paid. He's a starting wide receiver. But for a guy like Marvin Mims, whose role will be reduced probably a little bit because of the arrival of Jalen Waddle, and it's an important year for him, so he can get paid for his first time, then, yeah, I could see a scenario where, you know, you have some people in that wide receiver room that are like, I need to eat.
7: Mm-hmm.
5: I want the ball.
7: Sure.
5: And if you're not getting it, it could be it could be a little bit of an issue. This is what happens when you have good football teams with a lot of depth.
7: Yeah,
5: these are the issues.
7: Is it great? And it's a great opportunity to compete. Like you know who one and two is. Who's going to be three? Hey man, I got an opportunity to do that. And the only way you're going to get paid as a wide receiver, if you're Mims or anybody else, is by being out there on the football field and producing.
5: Right.
7: So I mean, you're going to have to do that. So there's going to be great competition out there for those guys.
4: Listen, if I'm a Troy Franklin, I'm looking at, hey, I went from my rookie year 28 catches, I went all the way up to 65 in year two. I went from 263 yards to 710. I went from two touches to six touchdowns. This is a guy who genuinely and justifiably feels like I deserve a big role in this offense. And I guess I'm just kind of, and you played on great offenses, Stoke, with really good receivers and running backs. I guess I'm just wondering how that dynamic works to keep everybody happy.
5: It's tough, especially when you're in a situation like Franklin and Marvin Mims are in.
4: Is that on Davis Webb? Is it on the play caller to make sure everybody eats, or is it on Bo to make sure everybody eats?
5: Well, I mean, that's not anyone's job to make sure everyone eats. You know that, right? I mean, we're not trying to just make everyone happy. We're trying to win football games if you're Davis Webb and if you're Sean Payton. And so, you know, you're always going to have some issues in a locker room when you have 53 guys on the roster and not everyone's going to be eating when you have a good offense. I mean, that's just the way it is. So you got to have the right guys with the right mindset. And even when you have that, you can still have issues because guys want to get paid. You know, this is important years for certain guys, and especially a guy like Marvin Mims. Great point. You bring up Troy Franklin, who had a great year last year, and now he's looking to do even better this year. Well, what are his opportunities going to look like? I mean, it sounds great, Mark. You know, go out there and compete.
7: Sure.
5: Try to earn that spot, and injuries can happen. But at the same time, there might not be – what's the role for these guys? There might not be a big enough role for these guys. And then there can be issues that creep up throughout the course of a season.
7: Yeah. I mean, look at how the Rams morphed into a 2-3 tight end team last year on offense. You had two wide receivers, sometimes just one wide receiver, and you're all in, you know, in 12, 13 personnel. You got all these tight ends on the football field. What if Davis Webb? What if that's the mad genius?
5: Yeah.
7: Like there's all.
5: But
7: these
5: those guys all ate, Mark. They all ate.
7: Yeah,
5: mean,
7: Devontae
5: all Adams led the league. I mean, I don't know about the league, but led that team in touchdowns.
7: Puka was all over the place,
5: right?
7: Yeah.
5: And then those tight ends obviously all got their opportunities.
7: Yeah.
5: So. You know, because they had a really good offense.
7: Yeah.
5: And they were all productive.
7: Yeah,
5: so,
7: but what I'm saying is that third wide receiver, whether it's, you know, the Marvin Mims of the Rams or the Troy Franklin of the Rams, those guys weren't getting fed.
5: No. No,
7: so,
5: but did they have a year like Marvin and Troy Franklin had last year? I think we both say they all had pretty good years. Both of those guys last year did. So they're looking to build off of that. I don't even know the Rams who their third wide is.
7: I don't
5: know.
7: I don't either.
5: So,
4: and it's not, and by
7: Tutu
4: no means,
7: Atwell.
5: And Tutu. Yes, that's right. Good job. Boy. Hey, that's why you do what you
7: do.
5: Yeah. That's why you are who you are.
7: Yeah. When I'm preparing to
5: Fox
7: do a Carolina
5: team.
7: Game,
5: yes, right.
7: I'm watching the Rams just wax them and saying, hey,
5: right.
7: This is the way you do it.
5: Yes.
4: Who's the third receiver for the Panthers?
5: Oh,
7: Coker. Leggett, Coker. You got, look at him just rattling.
5: Give me that little legit.
7: What do we got here? Let's go with this one.
10: Oh, no, man. I woke up ready, man. I got a call right after I got jailed. He was coming to pick me up at 9:30 in the morning. I told him I'm going to be ready.
7: All right. We're going to hear from, I did not expect to get a Roberto Duran reference this morning, but Stoke gave it to me. And you know what? Once we describe it, it's going to make perfect sense. That's next.
3: Is it just Zach Bye, or does it seem like people are always trying to make excuses as to why the Avalanche fell short of another Stanley Cup?
11: But here's the thing. It's like, before this, it was, well, it's just Dallas. Yeah. You know, it's like, yeah, I get that on social media. You know, hey, they ran into a buzzsaw. Get over it. Well, last year was a buzzsaw against Dallas. Uh-huh. The year before, it was just another buzzsaw against Dallas. The year before, it was a first-round upset to the Kraken. You know, it's like, it's always something.
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7: Trivia against the drive coming up in 30 minutes. I had a thought here. I want to run this by you guys. I was thinking about, and I'll give you a heads up on the possibility of this happening, but I was thinking about running a little bit of a morning show Wolfpack experiment here. So during the last break, and I went grab some water, you know, and had to go do a little potty break, you know.
8: Mm-hmm.
7: And normally what I'll do when I leave, I'll ask Ty, how much time do I have?
8: Right.
7: Ty's immediately on top of it, right? And so while I was in the bathroom, I was thinking to myself, self, what would happen if I was late getting back to the show? What would Mark and Stoke do? Who would take charge? Would they just look at each other? Would one of them step up? I don't know. I'm thinking about testing that theory here.
5: Why don't you do that?
8: Be careful.
5: And let's see how we respond.
8: Just be careful.
5: Yeah.
8: Because it may be so good that all of a sudden Amanda calls you in the office after the show and says,
5: your services are no longer needed. How does that go, Mark?
8: When you called in the office?
5: Yeah. How'd that go for you when the Fox execs called you in the office?
7: Or even this week.
28: You're fired!
7: When you got called into the office.
5: Yeah,
7: it happens a lot.
5: But they didn't fire him.
8: The Fox executive didn't call me in the office. It came out on Twitter or X, and then they called and said, oh, sorry, we meant to call you.
5: We just forgot to call you and tell you that you're fired.
8: Right.
5: Huh. Yeah, Evans, you got to be careful about that because, everyone's trying to trim fat. And
7: I've heard Sting try to drive a show. Not good. And you don't even want to try. I know that.
5: No, I think I know how we would handle it.
7: How would you handle it? I think you'd get Johnny Whiplash to come in and run the show for a while.
5: I don't know about all that.
29: Thank God we've got the little guy.
5: I'm not sure about all that. I think Mark and I could. We'll be just fine. Us to the test.
7: If the music started playing and I wasn't back yet, you guys would both start looking at each other.
8: Okay,
7: Your eyes would start to get really wide.
8: All right.
7: And you'd be looking at each other like, what do we do?
8: Okay, everybody shut up. Start the music.
7: No,
8: again.
7: We're not going to do it. No.
5: We'll do it
7: no.
5: next break.
7: I'm not going to tell you. Yeah, I'm not going to tell you.
5: Oh, you're not going to tell us.
7: No, this is going to be like a psyop. I'm going to test you.
8: A what?
7: It's like a psychological operation. Isn't that what a psyop is? Psychological operation. You test people.
8: That was cyclops op.
7: You put people into situations to see how they react psychologically. That's how I might do it. I did not have a Roberto Duran reference on my bingo card this morning, but Stoke did it. Stoke brought Nomas, Hands of Stone, Roberto Duran, one of the great middleweights of all time.
5: Boxing was boxing.
7: Woo!
5: The heyday.
7: On this Is It Just Me Friday.
5: Sugar Ray, Marvin.
7: That middleweight division?
5: Hagler, Roberto Duran. Who else?
7: Who else do we have? Tommy Hearns.
5: The
7: Tommy
5: Hit Hearns,
7: the Hitman.
5: Hearns. Yeah, those guys.
7: Was it even like, Benitez? What was the fighter? Wilton or Wilford?
5: Santiago.
7: Benitez was his last name, I think.
8: Who's a macho man of boxing? I had a macho man of boxing. Do you remember that guy?
5: No, but they'd have a little bit of the curl going,
8: Hector Macho Camacho.
5: Yes.
7: I don't think he was a middleweight.
5: Macho man.
7: Was he a middleweight? But no, that middleweight.
8: Yeah, I don't know.
7: Sugar Ray, Hagler, Duran, Thomas the Hitman, Hearns. Woo!
5: Come on.
7: Man, those are some fights. Those are some fights.
8: Marvelous Marvin Hagler.
7: Remember when Hagler beat Alan Minter at the old Wembley to win the middleweight championship? And then Hagler Hearns.
5: How about when...
7: I know people love their MMA right now, and they love their... I'm telling you, you are never going to find... What, 3 minutes?
5: YouTube it.
7: 3 minutes of boxing, like round one between Hagler Hearns.
5: Right, YouTube.
7: They don't make it like that anymore. I'm sorry, they just don't.
5: Did y'all know that Ali fought Alzado here at the stadium here?
7: Yeah.
5: The football stadium here. Exhibition fight here.
7: Yeah. Yep.
5: It's crazy.
7: Yep.
8: That is insane.
7: All right, so the Roberto Duran Hands of Stone Award won by Talanoa Hufunga last year, who admitted, man, I dropped a lot of would-be interceptions last year.
1: If I'm being honest, just as a safety, like, I don't know how I dropped all of them because some of them were just gimmies. Like, if I'm being real with you, man, like, they dropped right in my lap and I didn't come out with them. And at the end of the day, a lot of my teammates will say, you ain't living right. So we got to change that, but, you know, at the end of the day, just put the work in and... put the rest in God's hands.
7: All right, so how are you going to fix it?
1: I got back on the jugs. I'll say the reason why I couldn't get on the jugs last year, and this is an excuse, I'll be honest. I was coming off my wrist surgery. A lot of it was just really trying to get off. It came from wearing a club during the game, and that was really uncomfortable and really hard to learn how to... My hand-eye coordination was not great, but that is an excuse, and so I own up to it, and I got to be better for the team.
5: All right.
7: It seems to me, guys, like they all work so hard at this stuff. I think they could do individually and as a team the same exact stuff that they did last year, and they only forced 14 turnovers last year. I think they could do the same exact thing this year, and they could double that number.
8: Sure, of course they could.
7: Just because of...
8: It's just going to happen.
7: Right.
8: Yeah. Yeah.
7: Law of averages.
8: And the fact that you created so much pressure and you had so many sacks last year and so many pressures, and you only created 14... It is. That is one of the most remarkable things.
7: It really is.
8: It's like,
7: isn't it?
8: Yeah, it's stunning.
5: You have a great secondary.
8: Great secondary.
5: Talent everywhere. And you got guys to be able to get after the quarterback. I mean, that's a recipe to generate a ton of turnovers.
8: Right.
5: It just didn't happen. Sometimes it just doesn't happen. So I'm with both of y'all. I think you're going to look up and you're going to see, you know, double what we saw last year.
7: And by the way, it's not just, we talk about all these ways to avoid all these one-score games so that you're not putting yourself into that law of averages that you can't win as many one-score games as you did a year ago. Man, you start getting more turnovers, not just turnovers, but like, you know, pick sixes, or you get the fumble, the strip sack, you pick it up and you take it to the house. And now all of a sudden, instead of sweating out a, you know, 17-14 win over the Raiders, you know, you're winning comfortably going away, 27-13 or something like that.
8: Mm-hmm.
7: And we don't have to worry about these one-score games. Trivia is coming up in 20 minutes. Sean Payton said something yesterday that I want to make sure I get the word right. Mm-hmm. Annoyed you? Is that proper? Annoyed you?
5: Yeah, sure.
7: Annoyed you.
5: Yeah, I'm a little bit annoyed by
7: it. Boy, you are going to great lengths today to make sure you do not get invited onto the field. I think I've seen through this, the whole ruse.
5: Sean and I
7: are good.
5: This
7: is a ruse on your part.
5: I think we're solid. We're good. We go way back. So I think he'll be okay with me saying I'm annoyed by it.
7: All right. We'll find out why now.
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7: Trivia against the drive coming up in 15 minutes. Definitely the one of the highlights. Well, let's face it, it's the highlight of the week here for us. So we look forward to that. In the meantime, the best of Sean Payton from yesterday at Broncos OTA. Let's start with him talking about why there will be no joint practice this year before any of the three preseason games and why that has annoyed one Brandon Stokely.
20: But we're not going to this year, and there's a reason why, because of the postseason and we push things back here. When you do have a joint practice, you miss maybe 2 days of installation. So this year, you know, we know we have the preseason games, but we're not going to have a joint practice.
7: All right, Stoke, floor's yours.
5: All right, well, you know, you push some stuff back because the season went a little bit longer. Okay, I don't think you need to do that, honestly. I mean, how much rest do we really need? Okay. So that's kind of where I'm at now. Now you go into training camp, and they always told us that these joint practices are so valuable, so important. You get more work from joint practices than you do anything else in training camp, right? And now we're not going to do it because we need to install for 2 days. We're installing the same stuff that we've already installed. I mean, do we really need – what's more valuable, 2 days of install, which all install is – get up there and like, all right, here are our new plays this week that we're working on, you know, like that we're installing the offense. I mean, they're not new. They're just, all right, we're putting them in today. So that's the plays we're going to work on in practice. I mean, you could do that really at any time. And so I just think that that's not as valuable, not as important as it is to get work against other teams, especially with Davis Webb, first year offensive coordinator, Bo Nix missing pretty much all offseason. That's where I'm at. I just like we need as much work as possible during training camp, and joint practices are very valuable. And I just think it's a missed opportunity.
8: I'm 100% with you. I just think the yes. joint practices are. I just think they're the competition is great. You know, doing it against somebody else, like there's real juice at practice, all those things. And the installation stuff is you're doing it. You're doing it the first week of OTAs. You're doing it the second week of OTAs. You're doing it in the mini camp. You're doing it the first week of, you know, I mean, you're doing it. And to Stokes' point, it's like, okay, here's our you know, our concepts with our three-step drops. Here's our five-step drops. Here's our seven-step drops. Here's our five runs, and here's the play actions that mesh the passing game to the run game together. Like, it's what you do. I just think they're valuable, especially with a new play caller, a new offense, everything. I think the joint practice stuff is really valuable, and I think you're missing out.
5: Yeah, and, I mean, we've seen the schedule. It's a tough start. Six games. Broncos have started slow under Sean Payton in September. I want to try to start as quick as possible. I want to be ready to go. And the only way to get ready and as much as possible is to grind a little bit. And certainly these joint practices would, it's not going to hurt you. It would only, I think, help you get ready to go. Different looks, different schemes, different techniques, all these things that you don't see when you're practicing against the same people over and over and over and over again. So I just think that it would be really valuable this year to have those joint practices. And we'll see. We'll see if it's a negative or not.
7: A lot of folks in Broncos country not quite understanding the Broncos' love affair with J.K. Dobbins, the oft-injured J.K. Dobbins. But Sean Payton, once again, extolling the virtues of J.K. yesterday.
20: I think if you just take backs around the league and you understand the length, you know, the season is not getting any shorter, it's getting longer. And so he was a big part of our success a year ago. I think certainly where we're at with that running back room today, we feel like is further along than maybe when we first got here. So he's one of those compound multiplier. There's so much that he brings. You know, you usually hear him before you see him in there, probably sometimes out here. He's a tremendous teammate. Yeah, I'm glad he's with us.
8: Yeah, I mean, he's a really good player when he's healthy. He's a really good player. And he is. He's one of those guys, man, that runs the ball. We talked about it from camp last year. Always drawn with the defense. Brings energy. You know, there's that competition aspect of it. All those things, 100% true. Just got to be healthy. And I think this is great. I think what they did with Coleman, I think that is awesome. I think that helps that running back room. What the experience that R.J. Harvey got last year and what he has been, I think all that stuff helps. I think all those things are true that Sean is saying. You got to hope that the guy can stay healthy for once.
5: Right. You know, he just brings that passion. Like you was talking about, Mark, that compete every single day, which is great. You know, he's a veteran in that group. It's great for those young guys to see how he operates and how he handles himself and how he's fought through adversity. You got to produce on the field. He does that when he's healthy. Can he stay healthy? That's obviously the big question surrounding J.K. Dobbins. And, you know, I'm sure they'll have a good plan for him, but it's just one thing or another. It seems like it's just always some type of injury with him.
7: Well, that's the thing. It just, come on, it's a matter of when, not if, he's going to get hurt. We know that. That's the way we see it. But do you think they see that over there? And maybe they do, and they're okay with it. Like, hey, we understand there's a certain shelf life right for J.K. Dobbins, but we will accept that, sign up for that because of what he does bring while he's out there, what he brings as a teammate, and also because maybe we feel like we're a little bit better equipped.
8: Right.
7: And we beyond, behind right him than we have been in the
8: and
7: past.
8: We've got the dark web, the next head coach of the Denver Broncos, and we're not gonna run the ball. So all we're going to do is throw the ball. So why do we even need running backs?
7: That's actually a very good point.
8: Right? Yeah.
7: Wait, hold on. Hold on, Ty. Is this? Hold on. Shh. Everybody be quiet. What is it? Oh, my goodness. I love that.
5: It's good.
7: That's good.
8: Yeah.
5: Well, I don't even
8: need running backs,
7: evil
8: Mike.
7: Mad scientist Mark Schlereth laugh.
5: I mean, I don't think you
7: step
5: ever
7: step aside, Zach Bye.
5: You don't ever go into a season or sign a player that you're like, okay, well, we only expect him to play 8 games. I don't think you do that.
7: Mm-hmm.
5: You know, obviously, if he does get hurt, you still feel like there's a lot of positives there from J.K. Dobbins and the things that he provides. And you know when he's healthy, he's going to produce. And you just hope that he can stay healthy for you. That's what you're hoping. And you do. You have good depth there. To Sean's point, you know, this is probably the best running back room that he's had with the youth there and the depth there that they have. So I think they feel good about that.
7: One more. Here is Sean talking about Jalen Waddle and what Jalen Waddle will bring to this offense.
20: You could start slot to outside or go outside to slot. Just pick. But there's a crystal clear vision prior to the trade as to, all right, this is what we see. This is where he plays. These are the things that we feel like he's exceptional at, and then let's apply him into what we're doing.
7: I got to give my man Cecil Lammy credit. He made this comment right away that with the addition of Jalen Waddle, the entire Broncos offense now runs through Jalen Waddle. It runs through Jalen Waddle more than any other pass catcher. It runs through Jalen Waddle more than any of the running backs. Do you guys, after you hear something like that, do you agree that everything the Broncos do, not only how they use Waddle, But if Waddle's outside, this is the way the rest of the offense is going to be set up. If Waddle's inside, this is the way the rest of the offense is going to be set up. Does it revolve around that?
8: I haven't seen it. I haven't seen them run the offense yet.
7: Oh, my God.
5: What? Mark's being a little... Is this five days in a row for him? Is that what it is? And then he had 2 days where he had to work 4 hours. Yes. So we got it.
7: He's
5: wearing
7: not,
5: out.
7: He's not in game shape.
5: And no. This is what this is. This is
8: worn,
5: yes.
8: I'm not worn out. No.
5: This is
8: I'm getting worn out.
5: Maybe this is Sean. Doesn't want his team to wear out like Mark is wearing out. Maybe that's why he's taking that. You should have done that with Mark and say, Mark, nope, we're not going to have you for 4 hours today. You only go 3 hours. I'll just do the first hour by myself.
7: I'm going to tap the chest here. You know what I needed to do? I should have talked to the Broncos and got Sean's sleep specialist to work with Mark this week.
5: Yeah.
7: Because clearly
5: you could tell.
7: You're running out of steam.
5: He's irritable. Bad mood.
8: I'm pouring cold water
7: on everything.
8: I'm irritable because of you are like the dumbest bass in the pond.
5: Anything you throw out, he's calling you dumb.
8: Anything.
7: I'm a dumb fish.
8: Yeah. No. Anything you throw out, you're like, oh, look at that. Chartreuse worm. You're biting every worm that's out there. Just relax. Wow. Is the whole offense going to go through Jalen Waddle?
7: Yes.
8: Oh, is the whole offense going to go through Jalen Waddle?
7: Yes, I'm asking that. I think that's a fair question.
5: Well, I don't.
7: Stoke earlier today said when the Broncos opposing defense gathers to start putting their game plan together to stop the Broncos, first guy they're going to focus on is Jalen Waddle.
8: Sure.
7: Well, then that's what I just said. If he's the first guy that's going to be taken away, then why can't I say the offense runs through Jalen Waddle?
8: You can say whatever you can say whatever,
7: without you being
8: you can say whatever you down. You can say whatever you want.
5: Do you
8: think that nobody else is going to get an opportunity?
1: What are you getting triggered about?
8: Last year, you heard Kay Adams, and you thought that Evan Engram was going to get 80 balls for 1,000.
7: I did.
8: 1,100 yards.
7: I did. I've owned that.
8: I know you're really excited.
7: I am very excited.
8: I just want you to just calm down a little bit.
5: I know, but we're screwed. You know we're heading into trivia. We need to be together, and we're fractured.
7: You're right.
5: We're as fractured as we've ever been. I don't know how we're going to respond. Let's see if we can get back together during the break.
8: All right.
5: Y'all two need to talk it out.
8: Hey, you know what?
5: Figure things out between y'all two.
8: You know what, Mike? Yes, the whole offense is going to go through Jalen Waddle. You are correct. Man, I'm excited about this.
5: What a jerk.
7: Trivia next.
24: With Courtland Sutton and Jalen Waddle being the top guys, who will end up being the Broncos' third most productive receiver this season?
5: Evan Engram. I think you might see, he's in a second year here. He'll be more comfortable with Bo, with the offense. And then I think you're going to see Davis Webb highlight the tight end more than maybe Sean Payton did.
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7: Well, it's what we look forward to all week long at this time. Trivia.
5: Just real quick, sorry, didn't mean to cut you off, but I got breaking news.
7: Oh, what? Oh.
8: Breaking news.
5: Okay. Breaking news here, so I don't want to cut you off. I can't wait for trivia. We're back together. I feel good about it, but breaking news, I just was out. You know what I do? I go in the lounge area and just kind of try to get my mind right for the next segment with you two knuckleheads. And I learned some critical information out there.
7: Really?
5: Guess who has to meet with the boss after work today? Mark Schlereth.
7: Again?
5: And he wasn't telling us. She's like, she told me.
7: Yeah.
5: He wasn't telling us this. Why was he holding? Why was he not letting us know? Is this serious?
7: This is the third time this week you've been called into the principal's
5: office. What is it? What'd you do this time? What'd you screw up?
8: Nothing. No,
5: he's stuttering. He's going to start stuttering again.
8: No, this is just.
7: Mark, tell me about Shedeur Sanders.
5: Well, you know, well. Mm-hmm. So that's all I wanted to say. I just thought you'd be
8: 100% sure what this is about.
5: Right.
7: You don't even.
5: You know, Friday's like news dump day. Like, that's when things happen. Like, you're like, all right.
8: You think,
5: Mark,
8: this is like a Fox executive thing? Like,
7: what? You're fired!
5: I think you're okay.
7: But, dude, you guys need some self-reflection this weekend. I mean, you got to tighten up, man. I mean, listen.
5: Do we need an intervention?
7: What is going on? Listen, this happy-go-lucky attitude you have, which is part of the reason why I'm always worried, because somebody's going to show up one day to take you to the quote-unquote airport for your game that weekend in a white panel van with the windows blacked out.
5: I don't think anybody wants to take Mark
7: anywhere. And you're just going to be kidnapped. Okay? You're too much of a
5: No one wants to kidnap Mark.
7: I can't say no. You got to learn to say no.
8: Think that's it?
5: So oh, he's too nice.
7: He's too nice.
8: Too nice. Yeah. So plus, I should just
5: oh, did like, you do somebody else's
8: cancel the,
5: something that you shouldn't be doing that is like a competitor of ours or something? Who knows what you should
0: have done? Who knows what I've done?
7: Who knows? Yes. He just can't say no. And pretty soon he's saying, sure, I'll do that.
5: Yeah,
7: and
5: he's like, in trouble.
8: Then I'm
5: thinking?
8: In trouble again.
7: Yeah. Third time in 5 days. All right. Well, we'll have to find a way to find out what's going
5: on.
7: Can't
5: wait.
7: I know.

0: That's why I would lean towards George Franklin, me, personally.
1: So number one was...
2: R.J. Harvey.
1: Yeah, Sutton was more of a catch and out-of-bounds guy, or catch and go down, or, yeah, catch, touchdown, yeah.
0: How many catches did we say Troy Franklin had?
1: 65 for 710 yards.
2: And you had 50 for
1: Ingram at about
2: 5 something.
1: But as you said, a lot of times his routes were short.
2: His routes were short, so all the he probably I would go Ingram.
0: Well, I'm gonna lean towards y'all then. My guess would be Franklin, but I tried to do this last week and I screwed it up, and I'm not gonna do that today. I'm just not. I promised myself I
1: Johnny,
0: wasn't
1: Ty,
0: do.
1: Got a vote?
3: I'm good with Ingram.
4: Yeah, I picture the name too.
1: Yeah. Okay, Evan Ingram.
5: The correct answer is Evan Ingram.
0: Good job, guys. Yeah. See, that's why I took
1: a
0: back seat.
1: I really think we had that question before. I think we did too, but that's okay. Hey.
0: Are y'all proud of me?
2: Yeah.
1: Yes.
2: This is good.
1: Good restraint on your part.
2: Yeah.
0: Because last week I tried to put my foot down with Evans.
1: Yep.
0: And I was wrong.
1: Hmm.
0: So.
1: I like the conservative approach.
0: You got to know when you're just
1: taking
0: what
1: the defense
0: is. Know what you don't know.
2: Know when to fold them.
0: That's right.
1: Question two. Go ahead.
5: College basketball question for you guys. In the 2020s, UConn is tied with the most amount of NCAA tournament wins with 18. What school are they tied with?
2: Basketball tournament.
0: 18 tournament wins.
1: Since 2020. Most tournament wins.
0: I would say Villanova, just off the top of my head.
2: That was the first thing that I thought of.
0: I don't, you know, Duke has had a couple runs.
1: They've also
0: North Carolina's been bounced early and they missed it. So
1: Zags are always good.
0: Zags are always good.
1: I mean, they always come up short, but
2: they always go on deep runs.
1: They go on fairly deep runs, right?
0: Yeah, they have been. That's a good one.
1: You got the Zags. Michigan State's usually at least in the Sweet 16.
0: That's true.
1: All right, put them down there. Can we phone a friend? Richie Carney? How about Florida?
2: Since when?
0: 2020. So that's 6 years.
2: When did they lose? When did they win their championships?
1: They won.
0: Well, that was a long time ago. Back-to-back.
1: Well, they
0: won.
1: No, I know. Last
0: year. I know that, but okay. He said championships.
1: Oh, chips. Yeah.
0: So they've only won one in this, the 2020s. I like your Gonzaga,
1: Kansas, Villanova. Although Nova,
0: Kansas has been disappointing.
1: Yeah, they have been.
0: I can tell you because
1: Arizona's been disappointing. They tend to underachieve.
0: Choke. Yep,
2: but they always feel like they get into the elite.
0: No, don't even think about them. They're out.
2: Okay,
0: no chance. I'm 99% sure that's not Arizona.
2: Okay.
1: Think about teams. Don't think about Final Four teams. Think about teams that consistently Sweet 16, maybe even Elite 8. So, who are those teams?
3: Is like Michigan up there?
1: I felt like Michigan just kind of came
0: right
1: back.
0: I would
1: into,
0: not say Michigan, but did they have a run before?
5: Houston.
1: Oh. Good one, Ty. Good one. Let's put them on the list. Houston.
0: Consistently get close, but always fail. That's a really good one. Because they lost in the finals, didn't they, 2 years ago? And then
1: Kelvin Sampson's just been winning a lot of games there ever since he got there. I like Houston a lot. So we got Nova, Zags, Michigan State, Florida, Houston.
0: I think the three top ones for me are, I don't know, has Villanova done anything in the last
1: When did Villanova win their championship?
2: Yeah, it's been.
1: I mean, when did Jay Wright leave?
0: It's been a while. He left, and they were in the Final Four, and that was the year Kansas won.
1: Okay.
0: Don't remember the year because I went to it.
1: I mean, just think about Nova's sweet spot that when they had DiVincenzo and Brunson and all those guys.
2: Yeah,
1: I mean, those guys have been in the league
0: for a while. Because you think about Brunson. Yeah, they've been in the league for a while. Yeah. So that was before.
1: I don't think it's Nova.
0: Okay, let's cross them off the list.
1: Cross
0: then.
1: Nova out. You want to cross Florida out?
0: Yeah. I want to cross them out.
1: Okay.
0: Gonzaga. I always say Gonzaga and Houston.
1: Michigan State?
0: Nah.
1: No?

0: And just be careful. UNC?
1: Nah.
0: No. Baylor?
1: No.
0: No.
1: We're down to our final two.
0: All right. Zags or Houston? What do you guys say?
2: I'm going to do what Stokely did last time. You guys know a lot more about NCAA tournament than
1: I'm kinda leaning towards Houston.
0: I am too.
2: I'm gonna let you guys.
0: Ty's leaning towards Houston.
2: Yeah.
0: Johnny? Houston?
1: All right.
0: All right, Houston.
3: The correct answer is Houston.
1: Oh! Oh! There you go, Ty.
0: Way to go, Ty.
1: Great job.
0: All right.
1: 2-0 heading into the break. I knew we'd get it back together.
0: Yeah, I love that.
1: Look at us.
0: Team. You know, right. We kind of, you know, can get fractured every once in a while, but we always...
1: When push comes to shove, we unite.
0: We're a family.
2: Mm-hmm.
0: We're family. Families will fight. Families will bicker. Right. But ultimately, we're family.
1: Family first.
2: That's right.
0: All right, we're at halftime. We're 2-0. Let's go. 4-for-4 next.
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1: This is hard, too.
13: Taking away the moments that make up a dog.
0: He's in a good mood.
1: You know why he's in 30 minutes, man.
0: You know why he's in a good mood? 30 minutes, he's going to be heading to the club, get a comfortable spot on the couch. He's going to be watching the memorial all day. He's going to be like, all right, here you are, number six.
1: Here's where I was.
0: Here's where I was. Here's what you were looking for.
1: When I hit my third ball in the rough, then I couldn't find it again.
0: Here's your target.
2: Gosh, can you imagine if you were watching that and somebody found one of your balls?
1: Yeah. There's a few of them in the rough.
2: Yeah.
1: I'm telling you.
2: That'd be great.
0: Held it
1: up
0: to the camera.
1: Yeah.
0: Who's Stoke 14?
2: Yeah.
0: It's not mine. Let's continue on with trivia. We are 2 for 2 to start. Here we go. Question 3.
3: NFL question for you guys. Since 2015, the Rams have only drafted 4 players in the first round. Name them.
2: Ooh, 4 players in the first round.
1: Since 2015?
0: Goff is one, right?
2: Jared Goff.
0: Yep.
1: What year did he get drafted?
2: 2016, I think.
1: It's Aaron Donald.
13: Is Jared Verse one of them?
0: Jared Verse
1: and Ty Simpson.
2: And Ty Simpson.
1: There we go.
0: Simpson.
1: Look how easy that was.
0: Hold on. Don't get cocky. Donald. Donald was for sure first round pick?
2: Oh, yeah.
1: What
2: stupid question is that?
1: That was pretty dumb.
0: I'm just being careful.
2: Do you know that since 2021, Aaron Donald is in the top 10 in sacks, pressures, hurries, everything, and he hasn't played in the last 2 years?
0: You know Aaron Donald is Mark's favorite football player since you retired.
1: More so than Brock Bowers? Brock Bowers might overtake him.
0: No. He loves Aaron Donald.
13: Are we 100% sure Donald was post-2015?
1: Oh, Aaron Donald for sure.
2: Yeah.
1: Yeah.
2: Aaron Donald was after Jared Goff.
1: Yeah. He was a few years after Goff.
0: So we're going Goff. Verse was a first-round pick?
2: Yeah.
0: Verse was. Okay.
2: Yeah.
0: So it's Goff versus Simpson. Aaron Donald, 4.
2: Okay, when was Aaron Donald picked? What year?
1: Yeah, he was after Goff. So if Goff, we sure Goff was?
3: Yeah, Goff was like a number one pick in 2016.
1: No, 26. Okay, yes, just making sure that he makes it.
0: Remember, they said since 2015.
1: Right.
0: So they're being sneaky.
1: Okay.
2: Donald played, the last year he played was 2023. And he played for 10 years? Played for 10 seasons.
0: Well, how old is he right now? He's thinking of coming back at what age?
2: He's like 31 right now, but
0: he's 31, and he retired in 2 years ago when he was 29.
2: He played 10 years.
1: You sure he played 10 years?
2: I'm pretty sure.
0: That might have been opinion in the league. 99% like 19 sure or 20.
1: Do we have anybody else? I mean, I think.
0: I don't know. You guys are just being a little too.
1: Wow.
2: Okay, 2023, go back to he was more like 2013 or 2014. He might have been before.
1: Really?
3: Yeah, was he part of that hull, the RG3 hull?
1: So he got drafted before Goff? Is there another defender?
0: He's 31 now?
2: I don't know exactly how old he is.
0: Well, no. The reason
3: I got one.
0: Well, hold on, because okay, if it's 12 years ago, he was 19 then when he came into the league.
2: I think he came in at 20. Go ahead. What do you got, Ty?
3: Todd Gurley?
1: That was a long time ago. Feels like it was a long time ago.
0: Listen, far be it for me to say this, but that was a JV take.
2: Wow.
1: You calling out Ty?
0: No, I'm never calling out Ty.
1: Who are you calling out then?
3: I think I'll set out the curveball then.
0: No! We need you for the curveball.
1: Ty, don't get sensitive.
0: That was a cheap joke on my
2: part. I feel like Aaron Donald was 2015.
0: So since 2015.
2: Yeah, I think Aaron Donald was 2014 or 2015.
0: I mean, I can't even think of another guy. Since then,
1: trying to think if they had an offensive lineman. No,
0: But I can see this being a sneaky question where that it's like we're thinking it's Goff or Donald, and one of them was before 2015.
1: Yeah. And it's some,
0: but I don't think it's Goff.
2: All right,
1: safety-er.
2: So let's think of any receivers. Did they take? early.
0: First round?
2: He could think of.
1: Oh, I can't. Cooper Kupp was like a third rounder.
2: Yeah. Yep, you're right. So I don't see any receivers. What about the offensive line is the one I'm trying to think of.
0: All right, we got
2: to
0: move this along.
1: Yeah, I think we just got to go with it.
0: All right, let's just go, Goff versus Simpson, Donald.
1: Yeah, let's go.
2: All right, I think it's wrong. But
0: oh. You do.
2: Yeah.
0: Then give me another name.
2: I can't.
1: You can't give a name, so we just got it. We're up against the clock.
2: Right.
1: We got it. We got to make a decision.
2: Is there a safety that they took in the first round?
1: Safety
2: they took in the first round, or a corner? Did they take a corner in the first round?
0: They didn't take Robert Woods in the first round, did they?
2: No. He's old. All right, go ahead.
0: Well, no, I hear your tone, and your tone is like, go ahead, give me a name.
1: We don't have one.
2: I don't have a name.
0: Mike, all right, go with those four.
1: Yes.
14: The correct answers are Ty Simpson, Jared Verse, Jared Goff, and Todd Gurley.
1: Oh, my gosh.
0: Oh, my gosh. Yeah, I deserved it.
1: Evans.
0: I deserved
13: take
0: it.
13: That, wow. JB, Mike.
0: Yep, wow. Yep.
1: Wow.
0: I just got the double birds from Ty, and you know what? I deserve him.
1: Wow.
0: Well, will you dismiss Gurley, too?
1: I didn't make fun of him.
0: Yeah.
1: I just said I thought he was, you know, there earlier.
0: You said.
1: Wow.
0: And then I piled on. You just said, I think you're wrong, and then I came down from the top rope.
1: With the JV take.
0: Yeah.
2: Oh, my God.
0: That one's going to live.
1: That's embarrassing.
0: That one's going to live in infamy.
1: Yeah.
2: That might have to go on the big board.
1: Yes, it will.
0: That's
1: going
0: to be
1: it will. It's going up on the big board 100%.
0: You know what? A lot of the stuff that's up on the big board I don't agree with. Put it up on the big board.
1: Damn.
2: So right about Aaron Donald, though. He was early.
1: Yeah.
0: He was early.
1: Yeah. You were right about that, Mark. Yeah. Good job.
0: Maybe you should have thought of Todd Gurley, though.
2: Probably should have.
0: You should have.
2: I mean, you came. You were so.
1: Dang.
0: God, I thought Todd Gurley was.
1: I did, too.
0: Yeah.
1: I thought he was like 20 years ago.
0: Ty, I humbly apologize. I will never, ever, ever, ever doubt you again. All right.
14: I just have to perform on this one.
0: Yeah, all right. Because I'm sitting this one out. Go ahead. Curveball question. Here we go.
15: All right, fellas. Here is a name that tune question. I'll play a portion of a song, and you tell me the name of the song and the artist.
2: Woo-hoo. Come on. Werewolves of London.
1: Woo-hoo.
2: Warren Zevon.
0: Ty? I'm not submitting the answer until I get Ty's take. I mean, Mark is right.
1: Okay. Yeah. All right, so let's go with it then. Let's go.
0: Werewolves of London by Warren Zevon.
2: Yeah.
1: All right.
15: The correct answer is Werewolves of London by Warren Zevon.
1: Good job.
0: Come on.
1: Good
0: 3-1. Nicely done. And if we had listened to Ty, it would have been 4-0. Ty is clearly the smartest of all of us.
2: Yes, he is. Yeah. He is.
0: I'm not going to argue with that one. All right, good job, everybody. 3-1.
1: That's the thing about Gurley. He only played like 6 years. He got a big contract, and he just didn't perform. He just fell off the face of the earth.
13: His knee
1: got
13: messed up.
1: Had the knee and never could.
0: But it feels like he's been gone for a long time.
1: That's why.
0: But he only played six years. But he was good enough that he, you know, you remember him as a pretty good running back. But, yeah, it must have been a quick.
2: He must have got drafted in 2015.
0: Had to be.
2: Goff was 2016.
0: Yeah, I think you're right. So, Donald, what year was Donald drafted?
13: 2014.
0: 2014. Yeah. And he was 19 when he got drafted?
2: Well, I don't know. 19 or 20. 20. I think he was 20.
0: Okay.
1: Is he coming back?
0: Mark desperately hopes so.
2: I hope so.
1: Why would you not if you're him? One more year.
0: One more year. Play
1: still
0: alongside
1: a machine.
0: Miles Garrett.
1: Right. Oh, could you imagine the defensive front?
2: Best two-man side in the history of defensive lines.
13: Donald is 35, by the way, not 31.
2: 35.
1: Jeez.
0: That would have been good information to have, Mark.
1: Wow.
0: You said he was 31.
2: No.
1: Wow.
0: Well, 35 kind of changes the whole dynamic. Now 35 makes it sound like.
2: Okay, JV, Ty. Just throw it to break before you get yourself in trouble.
0: All right. Throw it to break.
1: Please.
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25: I tried. 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
13: Baby.
26: Nice.
0: Wow. A little bit early.
26: Just a little early. But
0: really good.
26: No, you've been really good the last 2 weeks.
28: Solid.
26: Very good.
28: I wanted to nail it, though. Felt good. Great trivia day by us.
26: Yes.
28: Yeah. Came together. Everybody thought we were fractured.
26: Mm-hmm.
28: Facing adversity throughout the course of the show.
25: You were the dumbest bass in the pond.
28: We had that
25: comment.
28: It
25: was a little mean. Mm-hmm. Mean-spirited earlier.
28: We were able to rally.
25: Yep.
0: Yep.
2: That's what great teams do.
0: That's right.
2: It is. Put their differences behind them.
0: It's like, you know, rally with your you know, I can pick on my brother, but the moment you pick on my brother,
2: right,
0: then we got a problem. Yeah.
2: That's right.
0: Do you know what today is?
2: Day after your birthday.
0: We've tackled a lot of important issues today. This one might be, we might be saving the most difficult topic for last.
2: Really?
0: Today is National Donut Day.
28: Oh. Do we have donuts here? Did anybody, sometimes we get donuts.
0: We haven't had donuts.
2: You would think of,
13: there's some in the kitchen.
0: Oh, there are some in the kitchen?
28: Yeah. Are we serious?
4: Diabetes.
28: What kitchen? The closed kitchen?
0: Wow. Faton Rouge just perked up.
2: Faton Rouge just he did get a little energy
0: right there.
28: I'm going to grab one on the way out.
0: Yeah, there's a little bounce in a step there for the Grazing
2: Cajun. But I got a meeting.
28: You got a meeting.
2: Oh, yeah.
28: Yeah, you're with the boss.
0: All right, you guys can have one donut for the rest of your life.
28: Oh.
0: One donut only.
28: Oh, wow. I mean, just give me,
2: it's easy.
28: Chocolate.
0: Really? Chocolate?
2: Hmm.
0: Just a chocolate donut.
28: Yeah, I mean, what do you want me to have sprinkles on it? I just like a chocolate donut.
0: Okay, no, that's fine.
2: Mike's going to get one of them custard filled.
0: Not custard filled.
28: Strawberry.
0: Jelly filled.
2: No.
28: With what, strawberry or?
0: No, more, I like more of the raspberry.
28: Oh, okay.
0: Yeah, but definitely jelly.
2: Yeah. I'm just going to go straight glazed. Just a plain old glazed
0: just
2: donut.
0: Just a plain old glazed donut with a cup of coffee. Or a good glass of milk.
2: Nothing
0: fancy?
2: Nothing fancy.
0: All right.
28: I do like the chocolate cake, the cake ones, cake donuts. You know what I'm talking about?
0: You just said that with so much enthusiasm.
28: What?
0: I love chocolate cake, you know?
28: The cake donut. No, the chocolate cake donut.
0: Yeah.
4: The tubby kid.
0: Yeah. Mm-hmm. Yeah.
28: Those are good to add to the mix.
0: Yeah. Donuts. National Donut Day. Go on.
28: I'm not focused. Now you know I'm not focused. I'm thinking about the donuts in the break room. I'm hoping Chicken Fingers doesn't graze by there, because you know he'll eat three or four quick.
0: Yeah, he will.
25: Boom, boom, chubby choom chooms.
28: So. I'm hoping that he doesn't find them first.
0: National Donut Day. Enjoy it. Who you got tonight?
28: Drew will take down three or four also.
0: Yes.
2: Yeah.
28: Well,
0: but.
28: He's got lunch coming
0: up. Yeah, it might interfere with his. Yeah. He's very meticulous and carefully plans his lunch.
28: Yeah, that's true.
0: I've never met anybody who enjoys his lunch more than Drew, which is, I respect. I mean, lunch is a great meal.
2: He loves lunch.
0: He loves lunch.
2: I wonder if Drew eats breakfast or he just waits for lunch.
28: I think he waits for lunch.
0: I think he waits for lunch.
2: I think so, too.
0: I do, too.
2: I think so, too.
0: Because he houses some lunches.
2: Dude, it's always, like, every time you see him, he's got a big plate of lunch.
0: Yes. Yes.
4: Yeah. Delicious.
0: Yes. Lunch is a fun meal.
2: Good word. It's a fun word to say.
0: And
2: dude,
0: plus,
2: lunch.
0: It's fun to say lunch.
2: Lunch. It just sounds.
0: We have arrived lunch, at the point of the show
2: lunch
0: where
2: sounds
0: things have just gotten kind of. It's
2: well, you
0: Friday.
2: Donuts.
28: Get it back
2: next
28: together.
2: Next thing you know, that's everybody's
28: focus
2: is on.
0: All right, 5 minutes of sports here.
28: Yes,
0: 5 minutes of sports. All right, here we go.
28: We can talk about my impact on the memorial and how it's being felt and being talked about in the golf world.
0: Well, the way this is going, people are going to be just clamoring. They're going to be contacting the people at the memorial. We must play with Stoke, because last year you played with Aaron Rye, and he ended up becoming a first-time major winner just a couple of weeks ago at the PGA. Well, on the back nine the other day, you played with Ryan Gerard, who was the first-round co-leader at 5-under. He's 3-under through 14. He is the sole leader at 8-under par, three shots ahead of the field.
28: Wow. There's a trickle-down effect there.
2: Yeah.
28: You know what I told him? Did I tell you all this yesterday? I told you all this, right?
0: What kind of advice did you give Ryan Gerard?
28: Yeah, I didn't give him any advice. I just said, you know what? In the next year, you will be a major champion. You'll win a major the next year.
0: You told him that?
28: Yeah.
2: I said,
28: I got good news for you.
2: You golfed with me?
28: Yeah, I said, I got good. This is what we do.
0: Yeah.
28: So these are the expectations moving forward.
0: Mm-hmm.
28: This is what you're going to do in the next year. I guarantee you, you're going to win a major.
0: Well, you also had a long conversation with Denver's own Wyndham Clark.
28: I did.
0: He's 5-under right now.
28: He won a couple weeks ago.
0: He tees off in a couple hours.
28: So there's,
0: And then Shane Lowry, who you played with on the front nine, is 2-under par, and he's currently sitting in 10th place. He, again, tees off here in about an hour. So the power Stoke.
28: And Manning and Gonzalez. I can't take all of the credit. Okay, I got to give a little credit to those guys. They They're not as impactful, but
4: hey, if you're splitting it up in a pie chart, I'm sure nobody else talked to what's his head and said you're going to win a major.
28: No,
4: you're the only one that did that. So
28: that is
4: true. If you're divvying up the pie chart, where are you compared to the other guys?
28: 75% me, 15% Manning, and 10% Gonzo. There you go.
4: I think it's fair.
0: All right.
4: I think it's fair.
0: Hey, whoever you play with on the back nine next year, I think I'm taking that guy. Tonight, Knicks and Spurs. Game number two.
28: Spurs big.
0: Oh,
28: I got to put that wager in for you. What do you want?
0: Spurs big.
4: I want. What's the spread? Where are we at?
0: Game one was, I think, 3.5. The Spurs are favored.
28: Let's see.
0: Game two, they're 5.5.
4: I'm going to go Spurs and the over.
28: Can't even read anymore.
4: If that makes
28: it stinks when you. I can't even see. I mean, there we go. 6.5 points.
0: Oh, it's 6.5 now.
28: Spurs are favored by 6.5.
4: Yeah, give me the Spurs and I'll give the 6.5.
28: Okay.
4: Putting it on.
0: All right.
28: Do you want the alternate line?
4: I don't know what that means.
28: So you could go Spurs, say, -9.
0: Mm.
28: And now you get better odds.
0: You really like them in a blowout.
28: You could get plus money.
0: All right.
28: You could bet 100 and win 145 on the plus money.
0: Okay. If you think they win by...
28: If they win by 10 or more.
0: Double digits.
28: Do you want that?
4: Yeah, let's do it.
28: Let's do that. Okay.
4: Let's do it.
28: I like it. All right, let's do it. Putting it in.
4: We're living on the edge.
0: All right. I like it.
4: Yeah, how far can you put that phone away from your face?
28: Sucks. My eyes used to be like my strength. Used to be able to see everything.
4: Maybe that's
28: 2015. 2015 my whole life until the last few years.
4: Maybe that's...
28: Now I can't see.
4: Maybe that's why the golf game struggled at Memorial.
28: No, the eyes have been going downhill for the last year, so 2 years. So no, that's not why.
4: Okay,
28: I can't have just no excuses.
0: Rockies and Brewers this weekend. Do the Rockies make it 3 series wins in a row? Milwaukee's been playing really well.
28: Yeah, no chance.
4: Yeah, no chance.
28: They're getting swept.
0: They're getting swept.
4: Milwaukee's, Milwaukee's number one, right? In they're first place in in Central or whatever it is.
0: Milwaukee right now is the Brew Crew is
4: they're first place, right?
0: Yeah, 37-23. They have the second best record tied for the second best record in all of baseball.
4: Well, there you go.
0: So Milwaukee comes to town. Should be a good weekend for baseball. Gonna be hot this weekend.
4: Yeah,
0: gonna get warm.
4: Yeah, it was hot yesterday.
0: So we look
28: it was
0: forward
28: perfect
0: to it.
28: Yesterday. I wanted to get out and try to redeem myself on the golf course.
4: I'm surprised.
28: Because I am a little bit down about how I performed.
4: I'm surprised you're not playing today.
28: Yeah, no, just wasn't available. You know, didn't have it planned. And so, but I wanted to get out yesterday maybe for E9, a little afternoon 9, late 9, just to get back my mojo.
4: Yeah.
28: Because I'm still disappointed in my performance.
4: Yeah.
28: And so, yeah, but I didn't get out there, and so I'm stuck watching it. I'm going to watch it today, relive it. I'll be extremely motivated for next year when I return.
0: By the way, we already got the big board of BS, Lies, and Other Nonsense, the latest edition up there. This one I own. It says, Todd Gurley, that's a JV take, Todd.
28: Todd is clearly the smartest of all of us.
4: Yeah.
0: Yeah, got that one wrong.
28: Ooh.
4: Wow.
0: Got that one wrong.
28: You were 99% sure it wasn't Todd Gurley.
4: Yeah.
0: You
4: are the dumbest bass in the pond.
0: That's the best line of the day. That and Mark's evil laugh.
5: What's better, Stink's right. evil laugh or Zach's laugh?
0: All right, let's take the best of Stink and see if it can crack the upper echelon of Zach laughs. Here we go.
28: Nothing can beat Zach.
0: Nothing
28: can beat his laugh.
0: I still love one of my all-time favorites still remains the Drew Goodman stoner laugh.
4: Oh yeah.
0: That one's still No, not that one.
4: That's a good one.
0: On that note, everybody have a great weekend. We'll be back here bright and early Monday morning at 6 a.m. to break it all down with you. Should be fun. Have a great weekend. Be safe. We'll turn it over to Dover and Cecil coming up next.
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0: Friday, you ain't got no job, and you ain't got nothing to do.
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2: Thank God it's Friday!
3: Happy Friday to you. It's Will Peterson in for Josh Dover. Hanging out, of course, with the man, the myth, the legend, Cecil Lammy, rolling with you the next 4 hours. What up, Cece?
4: What up? What up? It is a Friday. It's a great day. It's going to be a beautiful day. It's going to be hot going forward to the Mile High City. So, yeah, everyone, have fun this weekend.
3: Yeah, it's going to be hot, but last night it was cold in Carolina. Oh, Cece, we got to dive right into this game right off the jump because Vegas is up 2-0.
4: Yep.
3: Middle third period. You're thinking, my goodness, the Knights are going to do it again.
4: Right.
3: Go on the road, win a pair, set themselves up to go back to the desert, sweep for the cup, and then the Hurricanes did what the Avalanche couldn't do.
4: Right.
3: Against these guys. They erase a two-goal deficit like that. It's 2-2. They score to go up 3-2. Vegas ties it with about a minute 20 to go. And then Carolina wins it in OT. The Hurricanes score 4 goals in fewer than 20 minutes of ice time. Did that hurt your heart a little bit as an Avs fan, seeing someone erase a deficit against Vegas and pull out a win, considering Colorado had multiple chances to do that in the Western Conference Final and couldn't even pull it off once?
4: Yeah, it's just outstanding to consider with the way that Vegas plays defense and the way that Vegas did it against the Avs. And it was fascinating. And actually, it's kind of interesting to note, like, how they skate 5-1, and they always keep the puck in front of them. Like, they just, they're thinking, they're sharing a brain. It's almost a mind meld. So when they get a lead, when Vegas gets a lead, you think, all right, with their defense, they never are rattled. Then Colorado wins on chaos. Colorado wins on emotionally, like, wrecking you because they can bring that offensive firepower, especially when everybody's healthy. And with Vegas, they just don't blink. They don't change. They keep doing their game. So for Carolina to be able to crack that, yeah, it was a little disheartening because I'm like, why couldn't Colorado figure that out? Now, injuries, of course, guys being more banged up than we had thought, but it was fun to watch. And the entire time, now that the Avs are done, and I feel that way about the NBA as well. Of course, I'm a Knicks fan, but like, I still want entertainment. I want these games to be good. I think the three games that we've had in the Stanley Cup Final with two of them things and in the NBA Finals with one of them things, we've all been entertained by the product out there.
3: All three have been great.
4: Carolina had to fight back because Vegas just will choke you out. They will choke you out. So if Vegas goes up 2-0, they do go back to the desert, and they are thinking sweep. Carolina just evened it up and sent a message that the Avs couldn't send.
3: Yeah, no, it's crazy that you're right. Not only could Vegas have taken a 2-0 series lead, but they were up 2-0 in the hockey game. The building was dead. I'm sitting there going, you know how the people in Raleigh feel right now? Exactly like we all felt in Denver during game
4: right.
3: two. Because you remember game two, Cease. The Avs had that 1-0 lead, Ross
4: yep.
3: Colton, and it gets to the middle of the third period, and I was sitting with our guy, Nilo Piro, up there in the press box at Ball Arena, and we kept saying to each other, they got to get it to 2. One's not going to do it. They got to get it to 2. They couldn't. Jack Eichel scores, make it 1-1. Knights score, what, 90 seconds later, go up 2-1, get an
4: right.
3: empty netter, leave Denver 3-1 with a 2-0 series lead. I think they were feeling the exact same way as Hurricanes fans last night, going, I can't believe, I mean, think about what those people paid for those tickets.
4: Oh, yeah.
3: You know, I can't believe I paid $1,000, $1,200, $1,500, whatever it was, to watch my team go down 0-2, and the live odds were through the roof. I mean, no one expected them to come back, and not only do they come back to tie it 2-2, they do take the 3-2 lead, and then Mark Stone gets a goal with a minute 20 left to make it 3-3, and then the OT winner. I mean, that was just filthy. On the power play,
4: yeah.
3: Power play's rare in playoff overtime hockey.
4: Right.
3: It's got to be egregious, but Vegas got the man up, and it just, I'm not trying to make this all about the Avs, but the wound is still so fresh.
4: Right.
3: How different would the series have been if they had pulled off the comeback in game one?
4: Right.
3: We know they were down 3-2, and Nathan MacKinnon had a look from the same exact spot he scored against the Wild to make it 3-3. Or if you could just hold a stinking lead in game two, how different would it have been if you could have just gotten one in Denver?
4: Right.
3: Because now it feels like Carolina can win the Stanley Cup.
4: Yes.
3: And if they had lost last night, we would have been talking about Vegas busting out their brooms.
4: Right. Well, and what you look for is you look for this thing to be set up where you can break them. You can break through Vegas. You can break through that defense. And with Carolina doing that, now you get the clue. And I doubt it puts any doubt in their head because Vegas with Torts is on the money. I mean, again, they don't change their mental kind of landscape, if you will. So if you look at what the Avs didn't do, you're like, all right, why didn't you break through? Because had you broken through, then you felt like with the firepower, and again, everybody would have to be healthy, and I think that's really what it's going to come back to. As crappy as that sounds, Alex, please, I work in profanity like an artist works in oils and clay, so please get my back so I don't get fired today. With all the crap that we had to endure with the Avs, like, if you just would have broken through one time, maybe, just maybe, and again, the health would have had to been right, you could have made them doubt themselves just a little bit.
3: Absolutely.
4: Even though they don't really do that, the firepower in which the Avs can bring to the ice is overwhelming. The speed is overwhelming. If you could have just cracked the code for one win, then maybe you get a snowball effect, and maybe you do win. Well, you don't get swept. Let's just say that.
3: Yeah, if you can hold a 3-0 lead in game three. I mean, that's what really broke your back.
4: Yes,
3: you're up 3-0 after the first period.
4: And they don't blink.
3: Yeah, we're all thinking, okay, it's going to be 2-1. You go get game four. You're coming back to Denver 2-2. It wasn't to be. So two questions then. One, was it good to see Vegas collapse? Because I feel like a lot of Avalanche fans have hate in their heart, sports hate in their heart for Vegas. I don't know if I do, because it's not like they did anything dirty. They just punked us.
4: Yeah.
3: Right? Like, yeah. People are like, I hate Vegas. I hate Vegas. Why? Because they embarrassed your favorite hockey team?
4: Yeah.
3: Like, the teams I hate are the ones that do dirty things or go seven, or they really get under your skin.
4: What Vegas used to do when they were allowed to do, and like hide guys on IR, basically.
3: Long-term IR.
4: Like, yeah. How about that? Is a little bit of hate there, a little bit of disdain? Distaste.
3: Sure, but I think it looks weak as Avalanche fans to hate Vegas just because they punked you. You see what I'm saying?
4: Yeah.
3: Like, that's almost embarrassing as an Astro. I hate Vegas.
4: Well, they should hate Dallas, too, because Dallas punked you. Like, you've got a certain style of team that can punk you, and that's been proven time and time again. Not many teams can do it, and you would know better than I, but if we talk about, like, Dallas can do it, Vegas can do it in playing that low-event hockey where they defensively stay sound and they're not really scared by your firepower. Only a couple teams can do it. Unfortunately, those teams are in your way almost every year.
3: Yeah, I want to be clear. I'm rooting for Carolina to win the Stanley Cup. But at the same time, I don't disdain Vegas like I feel like a lot of Avalanche fans do. I think this thing could go seven. You know, I think it was that big that the Hurricanes got a game last night. Feels like it's trending in that direction. All right, let's do some Tribe roll call on the RamosLaw.com text line 303-713-1043. Tell us who you are, where you're listening for, what you are up to on this beautiful Friday. Who's hoisting the cup, Cease?
4: Who's hoisting the cup? I still don't see how Vegas loses this. If Vegas plays the way that they can play, and again, last night was different. Carolina's showing that life. It felt like Vegas to me after game one. After game two, I want to see another game from Carolina like that. I'm not sure if it was a one-off, right? What's the outlier here? And then what's the real story? I've seen in the last six games, Vegas be mostly dominant. Four against the Avs, now two with Carolina. I want to see another one before I think, hey, Carolina could actually do it. No, it looks like Vegas still to me.
3: Who are you rooting for? Because those are two different questions. Who's going to versus who are you rooting for?
4: I want an entertaining product. I don't want to ride the fence like Mike Evans there. And Orlando always used to tell me this, like, most hockey fans, once your team's out, you don't even really watch. So it's like, the Avs aren't in it. I don't really care.
3: But there are Avs ties.
4: Sure.
3: I mean, the team that just swept you and embarrassed you is now three wins away from hoisting the best trophy in sports.
4: I'm not necessarily the guy that says, like, well, then if they beat you, then if they win at all, then you can say that you got beat by the eventual champs.
3: Right.
4: I just think it sucks to have the President's Trophy and not the Stanley Cup, because that's the trophy that matters the most.
3: It absolutely does. 303-713-1043 on that Tribe roll call. All right, the Broncos wrapped up OTAs for week one yesterday. They'll have another week coming up, followed by mandatory minicamp. What did we learn? Oh, there was an awful lot. We'll dive into it next.
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3: Off and rolling on this Friday, it's Will Peterson in for Josh Dover. Doing Tribe Roll Call. Mike from Littleton says, Happy Friday, Tribe. I think we hate Vegas because it's become such a rivalry. Maybe not as deep as the Raiders or Kansas City, but same kind of vibes. Hope you guys got some good plans for the weekend. Has Vegas become a rivalry to Mike's point? See, to me, rivalries have to be two-sided.
4: Yeah.
3: And last time I checked,
4: it's pretty one-sided.
3: The last eight playoff games the Avalanche have played against the Golden Knights,
4: yeah,
3: they are 0-8. 2021, go up 2-0, lose four in a row. 2026, you get swept, lose four in a row.
4: Right.
3: So I like where Mike's going with that, but the Avs got to punch back at some point for this thing to be a rivalry.
4: Yeah, a rivalry means it's got to be somewhat even and hard-fought. I don't think it's been even or hard-fought in those last eight games. Of course, being 0-8 does that for you. So keep it coming in. Tribe roll call, trucker roll call. Who are you? Where are you? What are you doing for a buck today? It's Friday. Give us your weekend plans as well. And let us know. You're going to have some fun out there. And Tribe always responding on the YouTube chat. It's powered by Sean Ponda. So we'll get to some of your comments a little bit later. But OTAs yesterday, very, very interesting things coming out. I got to pick the brain of Andrew Mason. And you'll be happy to know, Will, I already teased it for you off air. Sam Ehlinger looked better than Jarrett Stidham. Do we have a backup quarterback controversy?
3: Well, let's start there, my friend, because I do think... Let me take you back in time.
4: It's story time with Will Peterson.
3: No, it's not story time. It's just a quick one.
4: Okay.
3: Middle of January.
4: Yeah.
3: This year.
4: Yeah.
3: I said after Bo Nix broke his ankle that Sam Ehlinger should start the AFC title game, or you should get super duper creative and go sign someone. You know, and people throw out like Drew Brees. That's probably La La Land. That wasn't going to happen. But I had known that Jarrett Stidham couldn't play. And as much as he wants to puff his chest and tell us he can play, and he backed up Tom, and he should be a starter, and yada, yada, yada.
4: Right.
3: Jarrett Stidham's had one good game his entire NFL career. It was that game with the Raiders against the 49ers that Sean Payton watched on Fox and gave Jarrett all this money.
4: Yeah. What happened the next game, by the way? He got worked by Kansas City.
3: Fell flat on his face.
4: Yeah.
3: I knew Jarrett Stidham couldn't play. So I said, Cease, everyone, let's start Sam Ehlinger in the AFC title game. Oh, I got laughed at.
4: There goes Will hating on Jarrett Stidham again.
3: Laughed at. Would Sam Ehlinger have been as bad as Jarrett Stidham was that day against the Patriots?
4: No, because Jarrett Stidham was awful that day.
3: He was horrendous. He was terrible. He scored a touchdown in the first 5 minutes of the game, and all he did the rest of the way was go negative 7 points. He gifted the Patriots 7 points with his backward chest pass.
4: Right.
3: So I said it should have been a conversation at the time. It wasn't. But are you encouraged that it's a conversation now? Because clearly Sean Payton feels the same way.
4: Yeah.
3: That he needs to upgrade his backup QB.
4: Well, and I think Mace did ask him about Sam Ehlinger as well. So guys can improve and guys can get better, and we need to watch for that. And during OTAs, maybe the Broncos are a little bit less exciting during OTAs because they're stacked, they're a wagon, they brought everybody back. The Jalen Waddle thing, I'm going to make fun of people here in a little bit for not knowing Waddle was small. I think it's ridiculous that they, oh my God, he's tiny. You've never seen Jalen Waddle then.
3: Yeah, but Zach and Phil, real quick, Zach and Phil said last night that he's the smallest player on the Broncos. That did catch me off guard.
4: Okay.
3: The smallest player on the team is the wide receiver you just gave up a first-round pick for?
4: Yeah, and they've never seen Jalen Waddle then. Like, I'll make fun of anybody.
3: But how many people have seen Jalen Waddle in person? Not many. The guy's been in Miami and at Alabama.
4: Right,
3: we haven't had chance. Like, yesterday was our first chance to get eyes on
4: him. I don't want to pull that card, but, like, just watch Jalen Waddle and everyone would have known he was small. Like, that's...
3: I think it was jarring to some people how small he
4: was. Well, I think those people weren't paying attention. I'm sorry, and I know they're our friends, but I'm going to call everybody out.
3: Dolphins training camp?
4: If you didn't know Jalen Waddle was small, because I've, quote-unquote, scouted Jalen Waddle since he was in college. Like, it's ridiculous. The main observation from OTAs is Jalen Waddle's small. You're not paying attention. Sorry. And I hate to pull that card, but that's just the way it is. So back on the Ehlinger thing. If Ehlinger can get better and can improve in the way that we've seen quarterbacks improve under Sean Payton, usually in their second year. And remember, the Broncos had to sell Ehlinger on staying in the Mile High City. He could have easily gone away. He could have easily gone to another team. He had that opportunity. They had to kind of talk him into staying. Now, how do you talk a guy into staying when you know he's clearly the number three guy? Maybe you talk him into staying by saying, like, hey, you can compete. You can push for a higher job. You're never going to be the starter, but can you push to be that backup? So for me with Ehlinger, I always ask the question, and I would love for you to answer this.
3: Mm-hmm.
4: Have we seen the best of blank? Have we seen the best of Jarrett Stidham?
3: Yes.
4: Yes, of course. It's easy. Easiest call and all.
3: The reason I pause is, what is he even the best?
4: Have we seen the best of Sam Ehlinger?
3: No, of course not.
4: Yeah. So what do I want to see? I want to see the guy that's got more room to grow. And that's Sam Ehlinger, and that's not Jarrett Stidham.
3: All right, you mentioned Mace asked Sean Payton about him. Here was the head coach on one of his backup QBs.
10: I think considerably. Good question. Today, just there were a handful of plays, maybe a year ago at this time, from a terminology standpoint or just the rhythm. But I definitely feel like you can see that, and that's encouraging.
3: So basically he's telling us that Sam Ehlinger is much more comfortable in the offense this year than he was last year. Here's the next logical question. Say he goes and tears up camp, tears up the preseason.
4: Yeah.
3: Obviously, Bo Nix is your starter. But if he earns that number two QB job, it's got to be deuces to Jarrett Stidham, right?
4: Yeah.
3: No reason to carry a third QB in Jarrett Stidham. You cut his ass.
4: Well, you know, you save money if you cut and or trade him. And while it may sound ridiculous, there's enough Broncos, former Broncos,

0: or just trading him away. It sounds preposterous, but it's June 5th. We have to go on what has been seen out there and what was seen by Mace. And you know Mace, he is not one for hyperbole. Mm. I am emotional and I am opinionated. So yes, if someone doesn't know Jalen Waddle small, I'm going to make fun of you for that because you didn't watch the combine, you didn't watch Alabama, you didn't watch Jalen Waddle. Either way,
1: I'm going to defend those people. We didn't know how small he was.
0: Did you know that Mace is not hyperbolic at all? So when Andrew Mason says, hey, Sam Ehlinger looks better than Jarrett Stidham, that to me says volumes, because Mace is not against Jarrett Stidham. He's not against anybody. He's just telling you what he saw. And Ehlinger looked better than Stidham, and I like that for a start.
1: Oh, I do too. I think he should be the number two QB this year, and I think Jarrett Stidham can go puff his chest and tell everyone he's a starter and backed up Tom Brady in a different city. Because some of us tried to warn, and I've had some fun with you and Dover on this.
0: Right, right.
1: You know, you guys were all in, Stiddy for the city, because you...
0: Had
1: you,
0: to be.
1: You wanted to be.
0: Yes.
1: And I understand why you did it. You don't want to going into an AFC title game.
0: AFC title game and be like, they have no shot, everybody.
1: Well, I was that guy who told everyone they had no shot, and then Jarrett Stidham validated me because he played like poo-poo.
0: Like garbage,
1: and they had no shot. Do you think, too, that by having a quote-unquote backup QB competition, is it amplified... Because Bo Nix is coming off two ankle surgeries. Like, I feel like this is a headline regardless because people love the backup QB cease.
0: Right.
1: But it's even more of a headline given the fact that, oh, by the way, your QB was in a ball cap yesterday. He did do some throwing, according to Sean Payton. We'll dive into the health update on Bo Nix. It's all encouraging.
0: Okay.
1: But I do think that backup QB is even elevated this offseason given the fact that Bo's been under the knife twice.
0: Yeah. Yeah. I think that's something that maybe not a lot of people want to talk about, but we should be talking about and you should be considering. And it's not, Kev, do not put me on the list. It's not to the J.K. Dobbins point of like, you better be ready for when Dobbins is hurt. But all I know is that ankle's been cut into what now, five times? What's the number? Five or six? It's up there. It's not four. I think it's five. Is it five, Kev? Okay, it's five. That ankle's been cut into five times. I'm just saying you had better be ready. So if you happen to be in an AFC championship game and your backup quarterback needs to play, you better have a better backup option than Jarrett Stidham. Maybe that's Sam Ehlinger. Maybe that's Sam Ehlinger. But a lot of interesting things coming out from OTAs. Again, it may not seem like the most newsworthy of things because of the way the Broncos did it. They ran it back, right? Brother, I'm here to tell you there's, I don't know, two dozen things that were takeaways from Mace, from Kev, talking about their observations at OTAs, and especially one at the edge position, which may be getting more interesting now. But I like what I heard about Jonah Ellis yesterday. We got a lot to get to on that. Might have. Kev, do we know anything about any sort of anything? Okay, yeah. We'll keep everything up on the situation of what's going on, but lots to get to from Broncos OTAs, and obviously very pleased to talk about it.
1: Yeah, we've got some stuff we're working to confirm that could affect the Broncos edge room as well. Certainly stay tuned. We'll pass that along if we get confirmation. Jalen Waddle, Evan Engram, Jonah Ellis, Bo Nix, so much more to continue with OTAs, and we'll do it next.
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0: 10:30 on this Friday morning. It's Will Peterson in for Josh Dover, hanging out with Cecil Lammy. We have some news via TMZ that we do want to pass along to you. Say what you want about TMZ, but they don't miss. I'm just going to read from the article because this is a very developing story. The headline, Broncos Jonathan Cooper arrested for domestic violence in custody at local jail. This is from TMZ. Quote, Jonathan Cooper is behind bars in a Colorado jail after the standout Broncos linebacker was arrested Thursday night around 11 p.m. TMZ Sports has learned. It's unclear what led up to the arrest, but the six-year pro is being held on two counts of domestic violence as well as criminal mischief. The 28-year-old was booked into a detention facility at 2:38 a.m. Jonathan Cooper is scheduled to go before a judge this morning, and he's got another hearing set for Monday. And then they go on to talk about Cooper's resume with the Broncos. So, again, Cease, we're just going to pass the news on to people, but definitely an unfortunate headline from TMZ. Jonathan Cooper spent the night in jail.
1: Well, and it's one of those things we've talked about before, and we'll see, of course, the investigations, all that kind of good stuff. So won't get ahead of ourselves here, just reporting what TMZ is reporting. But as I've often said on these airwaves, Broncos don't really have these sort of problems. It's not what you want. And this construction of this team, they do not have guys that are in the police blotter for whatever reason. And of course, you know, you let the investigation roll out. You see what everything's going on. You know, the NFL will have its own investigation in this as well. So once that's concluded or we have more information, we'll pass it along. My mere thought is this. That doesn't happen a lot over there now. It's not the greatest look if it happens over there now.
0: Yeah, certainly stay locked in to the rest of this show, the rest of the day. We'll keep you posted if we learn more about Jonathan Cooper's arrest for domestic violence per TMZ. All right, let's get back to football. Jalen Waddle, man, we're having a little fun with it. You're actually a little fired up. I'm not fired up, but Jalen Waddle is small was one of the takeaways from yesterday at Broncos OTAs, but also Jalen Waddle is electric. He turned heads for a ton of people down there at Broncos Park, powered by Common Spirit. Not that that was unexpected, but when you get your new toy and you finally get to see your new toy, then it's really exciting for Broncos country.
1: Yeah, it's exciting because Kistner and I jumped in the car to go to Healthy Swings last night in a Broncos event put on, raising over $250,000 for UC Health. Good job, Cortland Sutton and company. So Kevin and I jump in the car, and he's immediately going on about Waddle. I thought Bo Nix might have been replaced as his favorite player. But it was Jalen Waddle talk. It was Jalen Waddle time because Waddle can be the offense. Yeah, Waddle can be the offense, and Waddle can be the threat that opens up the field for everyone else on this offense. And it's great to know when you buy something new or you purchase something or you add something in your life, you want it to work. TV, car, whatever you get, right? You're super excited about it.
0: You make a big investment, you want that thing to work.
1: Exactly. That's a good way to put it. You make a big investment in Jalen Waddle, you don't want him out there looking like a bum or worse, missing voluntary work, right? We're seeing, and I know it's a different situation, but George Pickens, for example, is staying away from Dallas. He's already signed his franchise tag, but he's staying away from voluntary work. Mandatory work is next week for Dallas. He'll be there. We don't have any of that BS here of like, oh, they signed Waddle, but he's in Florida working out or whatever, and he's not at voluntary. He's right there with his teammates, even without Bo Nix. He's out there. He's shining. He's starring. He's turning around. Was that Riley Moskev that he flipped and put on a swivel?
2: Yeah, Waddle went one way, and Riley Moss went the other way. And then on another play, he cut one way, and Riley had to grab his jersey to catch
0: yeah.
2: up.
0: And wait, this, you by made, the way, real quick, you mean an elite wide receiver burned Riley Moss?
1: Yeah.
0: I've never heard of such
1: but
0: a thing.
1: Here's the also thing to write on this. One of the best players of the day, and this is from Mace's observations, and you can check it out today on Orange and Blue Today. We're going to talk about it. One of Mace's observations is that Riley Moss was one of the guys that had one of the better days. Yet Jalen Waddle, Riley Moss had one of the better days. Yet Jalen Waddle was working him more than once. That shows you the type of superstar level. If you were one of those people, and I never was, but whatever. If you're one of those people that said, Cortland Sutton's not a number one. Okay, defenses treat him like a number one. So again, I'm going to pull that card. Like when you're getting bracketed with two defenders on you, you're being treated like a number one. Cortland Sutton's a number one. If you felt that way, you're going to watch Jalen Waddle and be like, oh no, he's the number one. Because he can be everything. He can be almost this tractor beam of footballs to gather it in this year. Obviously lead the way, obviously 1,000 yards, 1,200, 1,500, whatever that number is, he could be the biggest part of your passing game, which is the most exciting part of your offense.
0: Yeah, no, this guy can be the biggest number one receiver the Broncos have had since fill in the blank. I mean, is it prime Demaryius Thomas? You know, are we going on a decade plus where you've had a true number one that you feel like that dude is a number one and I'd put him up against other number ones in the NFL? Because here's the thing about Courtland Sutton. We all love Sut, but if you had to rank him as the number one, he'd be definitely in the bottom half of the league, maybe the bottom third when he went up with other number ones around the league. This could be the first time since quite literally the Peyton Manning era, the Broncos have a number one receiver that you're comfortable putting up against the other elite guys in the NFL. Because if you put Courtland Sutton in the same breath as Ja'Marr Chase or Justin Jefferson, you'd get laughed at.
1: Those are two different types, though. Because I would say, and I don't want to get in semantics of this, but if we take the entire league of just number ones, he's probably around 15, somewhere in there.
0: Jalen is.
1: No. Courtland is.
0: Okay, where can Jalen be?
1: Jalen's probably pushing 12 or higher if we go number ones. But if we were due to the exercise last year, just thinking ahead, Chase and Jefferson, you know, CeeDee Lamb, those are different cats.
0: Puka Nacua, when he's right.
1: Yeah, we'll see how that goes this year. But
0: Duke can play football.
1: Everything else, we'll see how that works out. But, like, for me, Sutton's been better than people give him credit for. It's just that Waddle's going to be head and shoulders better. Like, people are going to see that difference. They're going to notice the difference. And I think defenses are going to really respond that way. You mentioned DT. Do you remember what we always said about DT? Get him the ball. Like, design plays for him. We don't really say that about Court.
2: No.
1: Not at all.
0: DT, you could throw a little 10-yard bubble screen, and then he was gone.
1: Yeah, 80 yards. The DT play. They would do that early just to get him in a rhythm. I think Jalen Waddle will be like that in terms of you just want to design stuff to get him the ball as soon as you possibly can.
0: Well, here was Sean Payton yesterday on the vision, or if there was a vision for Jalen Waddle when they traded for him.
3: You could start slot to outside or go outside to slot, just pick. But there was a crystal clear vision prior to the trade as to, all right, this is what we see. This is where he plays. These are the things that we feel like he's exceptional at. And then let's apply him into what we're doing.
0: So crystal clear vision for Jalen Waddle. Will Jalen Waddle, outside of Bo Nix, or maybe even let's include Bo Nix in this conversation, when you look back on the 2026 Broncos, call it 7-8 months from now,
1: yeah,
0: and you're doing a recap of the season, will Jalen Waddle be the offensive MVP?
1: Yeah.
0: Even ahead of Bo?
1: Yeah. Yeah, I think Jalen, because he's going to bring out the best in Bo. I've said it multiple times. Y'all haven't even seen Bo Nix. You think you know Bo Nix. Been really good over the last 2 years. This version of Bo Nix can be much better because of a Jalen Waddle. You haven't seen the full Sean Payton offense, and I'm not going to bore everybody, but like 60% is probably about the number. You've rarely seen the stuff that Drew Brees did to be a 5,000-yard passer. You don't see those formations. You don't see those concepts. It's sail routes, basically. You don't see those because you haven't had the horses to do it. Now with Jalen Waddle, and you heard Sean talk about it, he can go outside to inside, inside to outside. You can play him at the slot. You can play him at the boundaries, not an X. That's the left side of the formation. That's where Court resides. He's not going to do that, but you have Court to do that, and you have Pat Bryant as the backup to do that if Court is a little bit banged up. But Waddle can be moved around as this ultimate chess piece, and now Sean Payton's not calling the plays, but there will be more of the playbook that is now open. In year three of Bo Nix, get ready to see the best version of Bo Nix.
0: And how about a little more from Sean on how are you using this time, June, early July, to work Jalen Waddle into this offense?
3: I think we have a pretty good idea of where, and then it's just the nuances with the routes, what we're calling things, and the correct depths, that type of thing.
0: So exactly what you were just talking about, nuances with routes, correct depth. This is the time to work out the tweaks.
1: Yeah.
0: This is the time for him to learn the playbook, hopefully get comfortable with Bo Nix, who Sean Payton says could be out there at mandatory minicamp a couple weeks from now, which would obviously be huge because when he got the second ankle surgery, the timeline shifted to training camp. Last time I checked, training camp's not for 8 weeks.
1: Yeah.
0: So it could get moved back up another 6 weeks if we see him at mandatory minicamp. This is the time, though, to integrate Jalen Waddle into the offense. Because if he's the MVP, and I don't think you're crazy saying that come next February you're going to do a recap of the Broncos season and say Jalen Waddle was your offensive MVP, it's not the most fun, it's not the most sexy, but it is the time to make sure that everyone's on the same page. This is literally why you have these workouts.
1: Right.
0: To get everyone feeling good before camp so that when camp comes, you can hit the ground running.
1: Yes, and what it is and what Payton talked about there was language. Now, as a former high school quarterback that could not remember the play pop pass out, I will tell you this. I'm going to read you a Sean Payton play. You tell me if you can get anything of what's being said here.
0: Okay, all right.
1: And again, I was a quarterback, and I read this, and I go, I could never repeat this in a huddle. Green left twin Z short, tight pass, 37, Buster Bluff, naked right, Flutie, Sting, X-Spear, kill 53, tight and left.
0: No wonder the play clock is ticking down to zero. All right, give it to me one more time.
1: Okay, one more time. Green left. Okay, that tells you a little bit. And by the way, Waddle will only have to listen to a short part of this, but as a quarterback...
0: Yeah, but think about the QB. You got to spit all this out.
1: Green left, twin Z, short, tight pass, 37, Buster Bluff, naked right, Flutie, Sting, X-Spear, kill 53, tight and left.
0: All I remember is green left, something Z. That's all I got. You read it to me twice. That's all I got.
1: Yeah. So it's like if you're Waddle, you have to pick up on this. It's like you're learning Mandarin. You know what I mean?
0: It really is.
1: English is the toughest language to learn as well. So it's like you've got to learn what do you call things. We called it this route. We're going to call it this route. Here's what we think. Here's our proper depth. And it's getting on the same page as Sean Payton and this playbook. But Jalen Waddle's here to change the fortunes of the Denver Broncos and to go the distance, right? That's the t-shirt Hufanga talked about. GTD, go the distance. That's what the Broncos want to do this year because they didn't go the distance last year.
0: And what about that schedule? Is it going to hinder them from going the distance? We've got some projections that may make Broncos country feel a little bit better. Plus, Sean Payton offered up his thoughts on the schedule as well. We'll hit all that next.
4: Is it just sack by, or does it seem like people are always trying to make excuses as to why the Avalanche fell short of another Stanley Cup?
5: But here's the thing. It's like, before this, it was, it's just Dallas. Yeah. You know, it's like, I get that on social media. Hey, they ran into a buzzsaw. Get over it. Well, last year was a buzzsaw against Dallas. Uh-huh. The year before, it was just another buzzsaw against Dallas. The year before, it was a first-round upset to the Kraken. You know, it's like, it's always something.
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16: I want to see work out for me. Hey, we got a good thing.
0: It's Will Peterson in for Josh Dover, hanging out with Cecil Lammy. Hope your Friday is going well. We told you at the top of the last segment, we've got an update. Broncos' Jonathan Cooper has been arrested for domestic violence and criminal mischief. He is in custody at a local jail, according to TMZ. Jonathan Cooper is behind bars after the standout Broncos linebacker was arrested Thursday night around 11. Unclear what led up to the arrest, but the six-year pro is being held on two counts, domestic violence, criminal mischief. Booked into detention facility at 2:38 in the morning. We're just passing along the facts, but we do have a response from the Broncos that is now an update to this situation with Jonathan Cooper. Quote, we are aware of the matter and gathering more information. So one sentence from the Broncos, short and simple, aware of the matter, gathering more information. See, so we're certainly not going to speculate about this. We have no idea what happened, but we definitely do want to pass along the news to folks that Jonathan Cooper is currently in jail.
1: Yeah, and the Broncos making the statement now, and we'll continue to see this investigation move forward. And, you know, probably next week the Broncos will be asked about that during OTAs. And, you know, we'll see how that plays out.
0: Yep. So, Jonathan,
1: more talk when we get more information.
0: Exactly. And Jonathan Cooper, obviously an important piece of this Broncos defense. No other way to slice that. All right, let's get back to the football, and that is ESPN's Mike Clay releasing his projections for the 2026 season. Only three games the Broncos don't have at least a 50% chance of winning.
1: Okay.
0: Do you like that? Does that make you feel better that, oh, this schedule's a gauntlet, and the
1: right
0: first six are so tough, and
1: oh
0: the last
1: God
0: three are so brutal? There's only three games they don't have at least a 50% chance
1: yeah
0: of winning. So, a.k.a., they are only, according to Mike Clay, maybe
1: right
0: not the odds makers, but according to Clay, they're really only underdogs in three of their 17 football games.
1: Yeah, I like the sound of that. Mostly Mike, who's one of the best, and he's done fantasy football for years. I've known Mike for years and years and years. He's very conservative with his projections, so it's not like he's going to be like a big Broncos fan and be like, they're going to win 100% of the games. But to have these sort of numbers out where there's only those three contests, it makes you feel pretty good about their chances. There's one thing working against Mike Clay and actually working against Broncos country as well. It's Sean Payton and his slow starts. Like, he is notoriously going to start slow. And with this schedule, I said it yesterday, if they start 3-3, nobody loses their mind. Even if they started 2-4, it's not great, Bob. But I don't think anyone should be losing their mind because of the way the schedule opens up after those first six. And it doesn't mean that, you know, you play the good teams and you get beat up, and then you play slappies and you win. The Broncos can beat slappies, but they can't beat good teams. This ain't New England, girl. This ain't the Patriots. This isn't fake May out there. Your coach isn't running around with an NFL reporter off to the side like Mike Vrabel was, and I don't even have to say allegedly. So with this Broncos team, it's just Sean Payton's slow starts. Those slow starts are going to crush you based on who you're facing in those first 6 weeks.
0: Yeah, and Sean Payton got asked about the schedule yesterday. The question was framed as opening in Arrowhead. He didn't really take the bait on that, but I thought provided an interesting answer on the schedule.
3: It's really more about just the unique travel. When I look at the schedule, you just look at short weeks. It's the nuance games. Look, you know you're going to be playing in them. If you're playing every weekend, Sunday at 2:30, or on the East Coast at 1, there's probably not a lot of interest. So it's good to be in some of those games. I think we have a couple Friday, a Thursday, a Sunday, a Monday, all good.
0: You know, it's funny. I wrote about this yesterday. He said, couple Friday, a Thursday, a Sunday, a Monday. I looked at the Broncos schedule. They do indeed play twice on a Friday.
1: Yeah.
0: They play once on a Thursday. They play once on a Monday. And, of course, the rest Sunday. So the head coach nailed it. Obviously, two Friday games is quirky. One of those is on Christmas against the Bills. Have you looked? Do you know the three games that they don't have at least a 50% chance of winning?
1: It's the Rams, 49ers, and one other one.
0: No, they actually have a 51% chance of beating the 49ers.
1: Wow, okay.
0: It is the Rams. That's the lowest one. Listen to this. Even in Denver, in Power Field at Mile High,
1: yeah.
0: Mike Clay's projections give the Broncos only a 39% chance of winning that game.
1: Woo!
0: By far the lowest. And I understand they traded for Myles Garrett earlier this week, and they've got Stafford and Nacua and Devontae and all that. But does that surprise you? A home game? Sunday Night Football, the eyes of the country and, frankly, the world on Denver, Colorado, only 39% against the Rams?
1: Yeah, that is fair. If you were to say, like, 49%, you'd be like, yeah, all right, okay, even though it's at home. That is a little bit, not necessarily alarming given who the opponent is, but, yeah, it's a little bit lower than I thought it would be. But you know what I say to that, Will. Let's go out and prove everybody wrong. There's nothing wrong with that. There's nothing better in life than proving people wrong. Tell me I can't do something. Tell me the Rams have a 73% chance of winning. My math is terrible because it's not 73. But tell me whatever the percentage is. The Rams are totally going to kick the Broncos' ass. Yeah. Just go win. Then go win because they don't think you're going to win.
0: In what could be a Super Bowl preview. I understand it's week three. We got a long ways to go, but that's how that game's certainly going to be built.
1: Oh, yeah, for sure.
0: The other two that they don't have at least a 50% chance, at Kansas City, the Monday Night Football opener. Denver has a 48% chance to win the game.
1: Okay.
0: Basically a coin flip. And then at the Chargers, they've got a 49% chance to win the game, according to Mike Clay. But that's it. Rams, Chiefs, Chargers. Those are the only three games that are under 50. Now, at New England, exactly a coin flip, 50%. At San Francisco, which you brought up, 51%. Seattle here, they actually have a 53% chance to win on Thursday Night Football.
1: Okay.
0: At Pittsburgh, a 58% chance. And then this one shocks me. Alex confirmed this for me. The Bills, 63% chance.
17: According to Mike Clay, the Broncos have a 63% chance to beat the Bills on Christmas.
0: That seems off to me. You're telling me two-thirds of the time in your simulation they beat Josh Allen, a regular season merchant, on Christmas Day?
1: Yeah.
0: That, to me, should be more of a coin flip. 63 seems high.
1: Well,
0: especially what happened in the playoffs last year. Both looking for revenge, all that.
1: Right. Buffalo looking for revenge. They usually do get it in the regular season. But here's the thing, and you've seen them 2 years in a row. I think Buffalo is going to be your key to getting to the Super Bowl. So, Christmas, Buffalo might beat you because they are thinking revenge. And they do get revenge. They beat Kansas City in the regular season. They just don't beat Kansas City in the postseason. Can Denver be that? They're 1-1 last 2 years. Buffalo got one 2 years ago in a wild card. Broncos got one in the divisional round last year. I think not necessarily give them the Christmas game, but yeah. Buffalo, baby. Keep breaking tables. See how that adds up for you. They'll get that one on Christmas if that's the case. I actually think it's a ridiculous number to put it out there that the Broncos would be that heavily favored. I'm thinking more about the postseason. Buffalo can celebrate their regular season wins because that's really all they've ever had. But it's postseason to me, so that's odd. It would be that much in favor of the Broncos on Christmas because Buffalo is going to put up that fight.
0: And does Cecil's 13-4 sound so crazy now? We will dive into that coming up next.
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18: Can I kick it?
0: Hour number two on this Friday. It's Will Peterson in for Josh Dover. Shout out Rebecca Black. It is Friday.
29: You ain't got no job. And you ain't got to do.
30: Today's Friday.
31: Thank God it's Friday!
1: A little bit longer intro on a Friday.
0: I know. I was just interjecting my own thoughts throughout it. Is that all right?
1: This is how we do it.
0: Should I let it breathe, Cease?
1: Nah, we're good now. We're good now, baby. Let's jump in and talk. We have an update.
0: Yeah, unfortunately, we are dealing with a serious situation here on this Friday, and that is that Jonathan Cooper, the Broncos star outside linebacker, has been arrested on domestic violence charges as well as criminal mischief. And Mike Kliss has an update on this as well. According to Kliss, which is according to the arrest affidavit, Cooper's girlfriend was also arrested on criminal mischief domestic violence charges. The incident centered around his girlfriend trying to get Cooper's cell phone and Cooper wanting to keep it. So, again, we're not going to speculate on this, but Jonathan Cooper did spend the night in jail. We're now learning, per the affidavit that Mike Kliss got into, that his girlfriend was arrested as well, and the incident involved a cell phone. Certainly not the kind of headline you want to read ever,
1: no,
0: Cease, about
1: no.
0: Your favorite football team and a good player on the football team. This is not something that I think Sean Payton and George Payton and Greg Penner wanted to deal with today either. And again, we're just going to continue to pass along the facts as we learn.
1: We'll pass along the information, and also part of the information is merely this. As you mentioned, this team doesn't have that anymore. This team doesn't have guys, you know, in any sort of incident, whatever the investigation reveals. I'm just here to tell you, when's the last time we talked about a Broncos player being arrested? It's been a minute.
0: Wow.
1: We don't have to go down the police
0: ladder. I was going to say, I don't even want to throw out names.
1: But in this era,
0: I have a handful in my head, but I'm not even going to throw
1: them out. In this era, we just don't see this as part of what the Broncos do. So, again, put a pin in it. Everyone's going to investigate everything. Obviously, the NFL, obviously, the police, everything. But just know that this team isn't really built like that anymore. Other teams are. You play for the Chiefs, You're probably, you know, a lot of guys get on the police blotter if you play for Kansas City. That doesn't happen here in Denver.
0: And again, the Broncos have released a statement, quote, "We are aware of the matter and gathering more information." We'll certainly get more info over the next 3 hours, so keep it locked in here. All right, so we were talking about the schedule projections from Mike Clay, the win losses. Broncos don't have at least a 50% chance of winning in only 3 games. The Rams here at the Niners, at the Chiefs and at the Chargers. At the Niners, they have a 51% chance of winning. Did you like yesterday when Sean Payton got asked by Troy Rank, "Do you think you pissed someone off to get this tough schedule?" And Sean said, quote, "I did that a long time ago." That was a great answer. And he said it with a big chuckle and a big smile.
1: Yes.
0: We all know Sean was suspended for the entire 2012 NFL season for his alleged role in a bounty program with the New Orleans Saints, reinstated in January of 2013. But I think it was a fair question by Troy. I think it did cross all our minds, like, oh, did the NFL load the Broncos up in those first six games because they're a little annoyed with Sean Payton? Is that tinfoil hat, Cease, or is there something
1: to it? I'm the tinfoil hat guy, so I guess, Alex, play my theme music, because for me, I don't think Roger Goodell wakes up in New York City in his palatial mansion or apartment or whatever he's got. I don't think he wakes up and thinks about how he can screw Sean Payton on a daily basis. That's just me. And again, I'm the tinfoil hat guy. This does not pass the sniff test. I thought it was a fair question from Troy. Of course, Troy's one of my favorites. So it's a fair question from Troy. It's something we all thought about, but I think we should think about it and then quickly get it out of our minds. Now, if it happened to set up that the Broncos get screwed in their early schedule, is Goodell going to be like, no, we might want to fix that? Of course not. But I don't think Roger Goodell wakes up like, how can I screw Sean Payton today? How can I get over on the Broncos today? Especially with as many committees and how involved Greg Penner is in the NFL. The Broncos, maybe the NFL doesn't like Sean Payton. I'm not even going to say maybe. Roger Goodell and Sean Payton are not exchanging Christmas cards. But Greg Penner is so important to the NFL. Roger Goodell's not going to do anything that would be over the line, if you will. And I always say it because you brought it up. I would venture to guess, as someone who's covered this league professionally for about 25 years, I would venture to guess that 100% of teams had a bounty program. That's just a total guess. Mm. So did Sean Payton and Greg Giga Williams get caught? Yes. Did they get popped? Yes. Was everybody else doing the same thing? Probably. So there, because a lot of fans outside of Denver be like, you, Sean Payton, in the bounty gate. It's the bounty gate. Oh, for the love of God, every team did bounties. Are you kidding me? It's part of football. It used to be, and it might still be.
0: And Sean Payton got a Netflix movie out of it with Kevin James playing Sean Payton. All right, I want to pay off the tease. I said, does Cecil's 13-4 prediction sound so crazy now? Because, again, they're only have less than a 50% chance of winning three of them, according to ESPN's Mike Clay. You know what's funny is, and I always bring this up every time I fill in for Dope. Last year, you, me, Kev, had the Broncos at 13-4. And we all got laughed at.
1: Made fun of.
0: We were wrong. They went 14-3. We missed it by one
1: game.
0: That's
1: the best way to be wrong.
0: But a lot of folks, 9-8, 10-7. Right. That was pretty popular. You had them 13-4 this year. We haven't had a chance to chat since the schedule came out about 3 weeks ago. I landed on 12-5.
1: Okay.
0: So you and I are very much in the same ballpark.
1: And I
0: ballpark.
1: Said beforehand, I was like, I'm not going to pick 13 wins again. But the exercise I do, I just go through the schedule when it's released with Mace, and I end up at 13. But if it's 12, I wouldn't be surprised. Not at all. Like, they're in that ballpark. They're an elite NFL team, which means they're going to win a dozen games, maybe 13, maybe 14. But I think 12-14 is a really good range for this team.
0: Here's the thing, though. Those first six, and I know we're having fun with the tinfoil hat music and all that. Those first six are brutal. They are brutal.
1: Mm-hmm.
0: What is ideal and what is acceptable through those first six? Because to me, ideal is 4-2. If you can get out of there 4-2, I mean, you're playing six Super Bowl contenders the first 6 weeks of the season.
1: Mm-hmm.
0: There's no doubt about it. Even if you go 3-3, I would encourage people not to panic. I will even say this. 2-4, for as frustrating as it's going to be,
1: mm-hmm.
0: and you and Dover are going to have some Mondays where you come in here and rip them, and you're mad, and you're angry, and you're ticked off. Even 2-4, with how soft the middle portion of the schedule is, that doesn't completely derail your season.
1: Right.
0: Now, if you go 1-5 or 0-6, you're probably done.
1: Right.
0: And we don't even want to think about that, because that would be heartbreaking in the middle of October to feel like they're done. But are you kind of in the same ballpark? Like, getting out of there 4-2 would be great. 3-3 is okay. And even 2-4, you're not dead.
1: Yeah, I think the call is 3-3 or 4-2. That's the proper call. And I don't know. Are you familiar that we call Drew Spivak Hockey Gandalf?
0: I am.
1: So last year, Hockey Gandalf, you know, the Broncos started 1-2, right?
0: Two heartbreaking losses.
1: Exactly.
0: Walk-off kick in Indy and walk-off kick in SoFi against the Chargers.
1: Yep. But they start 1-2, and our guy Hockey Gandalf's running around and be like, oh, where's your 13 wins now? Where you at, girl? Like, seriously. Seriously, where you at talking that nonsense? Because if they are, let's say they're 2-4. Let's take that. And I see that as the worst case scenario. I don't see 0-6. I get crazy talk here. I know crazy talk. I've seen crazy. This is not crazy. So let's go 2-4. Well, what did those four look like? Are they getting blown out of the water like the Jacksonville game? Or are those four like one score losses?
0: Because walk-off field goals.
1: Exactly. Here's what's going to happen. You are not going to win as many one score games as you did last year. It's just the nature of this game. So because of that, and Kev, give me the number, please, because I always forget it. I think it was 11. 11 one-score wins last year. And I might be wrong. Is that correct? Yeah, okay.
0: They won a ton of type
1: 11 one-score games. You're not going to win 11 one-score games this year. So maybe some of those in that first 6 weeks, those are those one-score games that don't go your way. And if it's, hey, you lost by a touchdown to the Rams, I'm not going to be like, oh, the Broncos suck. Like, no, they lost a touchdown to the Rams. You'll see them in their own stadium for the Super Bowl. So it's like, all right, what are the optics like? We can't sit here on June 5th and say, if they're 2-4, it's disaster and Davis Webb should be removed. And no, baby. Everybody exhale. It's all good. What do those look like? What does early season schedule look like? And then are you sharpening the sword as you go on? Are you getting better as the season goes on?
0: We told you about Jalen Waddle turning heads yesterday at Broncos Park, powered by Common Spirit. But what about Evan Engram? Is a resurgence in year two coming? Plus, Cortland Sutton goes out of his way to defend Denver's tight ends. That's all next.
15: With Cortland Sutton and Jalen Waddle being the top guys, who will end up being the Broncos' third most productive receiver this season?
3: 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I think he might see, he's in the second year here. He'll be more comfortable with Bo, with the offense. And then I think you're going to see Davis Webb highlight the tight end more than maybe Sean Payton did.
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0: We got a new jam.
1: Okay.
0: New jam. Taylor Swift's Toy Story 5 song.
1: Okay.
0: Came out last night, Cease.
1: All right.
0: And we are letting our audience have it.
1: I'm sorry, everybody.
0: Hey, I'm a Swifty. I'm not a country Swifty, but good for her for dipping her toes back into the country. She hasn't been country in like 17 years, fellas.
1: She was never country.
0: The very start, she was.
1: No, she's not from the country. You're not country. You can pretend to be country. You can do that because it's a good way to make album sales. And she's incredibly talented. Don't, you know, please don't at me, bro, anybody. Like, she's amazingly talented. The biggest megastar on the planet, right? I mean, we're talking like Michael Jackson level megastars, what she is. But don't get... If we go down the country road, Kev's going to roll his eyes. I'm going to piss off everybody because I'm like, if you don't throw a rope and you don't ride a horse, like, you're not country. Sorry. Sorry. I don't like bro country and I don't like pop country.
0: That's all right. We got a good little rant from Cecil Lammy on country.
1: I'm sorry.
0: We're going to get back to the Broncos here in just a moment, but I want to tell you that summer is calling and we're sending you to the lake in style. Download the Denver Sports app to enter our Day at the Lake contest for your chance to win everything you need for that perfect lake day. Here's what you get: 2 paddle boards, 2 chairs, a cooler, pop-up tent, Bluetooth speaker, and a $250 gift card to fill up that cooler. Download the Denver Sports app now and enter today. All right, so Evan Engram looked good yesterday. What are you hearing? I know you were doing 4 hours of radio during OTAs, but right. What are you hearing about Evan Engram?
1: Yeah, before OTAs, I'd heard Evan Engram's like super, super, super, super excited for Davis Webb to call plays and not have it be Sean Payton. Not anything against Sean Payton. It's just that Davis Webb was his own draft class, like the same team, same draft. They were drafted together by the Giants. So having that sort of connection, understanding that he's never going to block. Okay, stop, Sean. I know Sean is fascinated with Adam Trautman. I'm going to make Cortland Sutton now mad because I'm going to talk bad about the tight ends, who are not great, Bob, except for Evan Engram. Evan Engram is that guy that could take the next step, that could actually be the Joker. I'm going to give him not necessarily a pass, but I'll give him a little bit of grace for what we saw last year, which was, you know, bad. I think he'll be better this year, and largely because of Davis Webb.
0: Yeah, and I think most of Broncos country kind of wrote off Evan Engram.
1: Yeah.
0: Like, he was a bust. You know, this time last year, we were all very excited about Evan Engram.
1: Yes, yes.
0: You know, I hate revisionist history radio where people are like, I told you Evan Engram couldn't play. No one told us Evan Engram couldn't play.
1: I did that yesterday with the Russell Wilson thing.
0: Yeah.
1: When I talked about him retiring. I was like, listen, we all have egg on our face because we all were like, you know, this is not a drill. We were all that.
0: We were all
1: every
0: super
1: single
0: excited.
1: One. And maybe it's because, you know, all the quarterbacks we had to go through post Peyton Manning. But it's like we were all excited about Russell Wilson. It didn't work. We were all excited about Evan Engram. It didn't work last year. Maybe it does this year.
0: Well, and that's the thing is you asked Dover a couple days ago. I was listening to you guys and you said, name me the play that Engram made,
1: yeah.
0: Just one. And I was proud of Josh because he got the one.
1: Okay.
0: He got the one.
1: Yes.
0: It was the play
1: one.
0: In Washington in overtime,
1: yep.
0: When you march down, score a touchdown against the Commanders. Obviously, they answer with Marcus Mariota scoring a touchdown of their own. But then Nick Benito has the great play to break up the two-point conversion and the winning streak continues. But that was really it. I mean, Engram, that was a nice route. I think he beat Bobby Wagner, if I remember correctly. It's like 40, 45 yards over the middle, got the Broncos all the way down in the red zone.
1: I thought you were going to say Wagner was 40 to 45 years old because he pretty much was. But
0: he might be. But I do think, and I get it, it's hope springs eternal. We're talking about OTACs.
1: Sure.
0: But I do think there are folks out there, myself included, that are going to allow ourselves to get excited about Evan Engram again.
1: Yeah.
0: Is that dangerous? Or could Evan Engram have a resurgence this year under Davis Webb?
1: Well, and I'll say this, as someone who is a hopeless romantic, I'm down to fall in love again. I'm down, man. I don't need to... I'm not worried about heartbreak. Like, oh, Evan Engram's going to let me down again. No, no, no, baby. I love the idea of it working with Evan Engram. I love that idea. So I'm going to be fascinated with that idea. And until I see complete evidence that it cannot work, then I'm going to continue to have that hope because I don't think Engram got a fair shake last year because Sean Payton kept trying to have him block. He's not a blocker, everybody. Let him just run routes. Let him be a big-bodied receiver. Let him be a weapon for Bo Nix. Bo Nix was 29th in the league, 29th in slot targets and middle-of-the-field targets. Look at his passing chart. He doesn't throw to the middle of the field. The people that don't believe in Bo Nix, and they're more than you think, They always bring, he leads his receivers into contact, which is true. He doesn't go to the middle of the field, which is true. So guess what? This year, that middle of the field should be more open if you're going more to Evan Engram and Jaylen Waddle.
0: And by the way, this is why your guys' textures are the best on the RobMuscle.com text line, 303-713-1043. We're getting a dozen of these, but just a couple I want to shout out staring right in front of me, the 7280 and the 2104. They're talking about Ingram's touchdown against the Eagles as well.
1: Okay.
0: That was over the middle of the field. I can picture the play in my head now. It was when the Broncos had that amazing comeback in the fourth quarter, and Ingram did score one touchdown in that comeback over the Eagles as well. So shout out to our texters. He had two plays.

0: room in Denver, one that a lot of people think is the weakest room on the team. Well, not according to one of your better receivers.
1: The tight ends look really good. You know, Trout looks really well, really good. I don't like the bashing of our tight end room. I'm going to say that publicly. I think we have great tight ends. I think that they do their job really, really well. I think that they do what's asked of them to a high level. You know, I think that they have looked really, really good so far through OTAs. Trout, Ev, Lucas, you know, getting those guys going is really big. And I think that when every piece of our offense is able to contribute to the game, that's where our offense is going to grow and going to be able to contribute to our games. And I think that everyone looks really, really good so far.
0: So he's sick of the bashing, says they play at a really high level. They look really, really good, right? And every piece can contribute to our offense. I mean, that was what, 39 seconds from Courtland Sutton? Man, he should be the agents for those guys. He went out of his way to defend him. Is that just him having a little Von Miller in him, being a good teammate, hyping everyone up? Or is that Courtland does see these guys every way, and maybe, just maybe, they weren't being properly utilized under Sean Payton's offense, and now that Davis Webb is the play caller, the tight ends will be better. Let's just start there. Be better. Because they were pretty bad last year. How can they be better in 2026?
2: I think it's merely an ask thing, right? Let's say our wonderful boss, Amanda, came to me and said, Cecil, you're hosting a tennis show. I'd be like, well, I can host. Don't really know about tennis, but like, hey, Cecil, you're hosting a NASCAR show or whatever. Like, okay, I'll try to talk the talk and, whatever I have to do. But it wouldn't be the fit for me, right? I think with Evan Engram, it's like, hey, Evan, there's a certain ask that Sean Payton wants, because it's not necessarily Payton. Look what he did with Jimmy Graham. Look what he did with Jeremy Shockey. Like, it's not Payton himself. It's just the ask that he has for these positions. And at tight end, there's a certain ask, and it's block and catch. If you have Engram, who's not a blocker, but he's not asked to block, it's almost the old, the old Bill Parcells or even Belichick underneath him of like, hey, what do you do good? That's all you're going to do. What do you do bad? You're never going to do that. I wish Sean Payton had a little bit more of that in him, because he just, you're going to do this. Well, you can't do that. Mm-hmm. So Engram, you're not going to do the blocking. You're going to be the receiver. You're probably going to be pretty good at it.
0: Yeah, and I hope that, what's a realistic number for Evan Engram this year? 700 receiving yards?
2: Sure.
0: Something like that?
2: Maybe eight, bump it up to eight.
0: I'd love to see more touchdowns too. I want him to be a red zone weapon. The last great Broncos tight end they had in the red zone was
2: Julius Thomas. When he has 24 touchdowns in 2 years, that's remarkable.
0: Well, in all due respect to the, you know, Owen Daniels, he caught 2 touchdowns in an AFC title game. You never can forget that. Broncos went on to win Super Bowl 50. I know a lot of guys at the station are friends with Joel Dreesen. He had a good run here. Noah Fant, 3rd and 6. Noah would get you 4 yards. Like, we really are looking for the next great tight end in Denver, and it's been, you know, I love how we always say, it's been a decade. Well, it's been more than a decade. Julius Thomas hasn't played here in, what, 13, 14 years?
2: Yep.
0: Because he left town after, what, Super Bowl 48?
2: After
0: he was
2: 48.
0: Not on the 50 team. That was Owen Daniels, again, catching those 2 touchdowns against the Patriots. So,
2: and what did Julius Thomas not do?
0: Block.
2: Bingo.
0: But in that offense, you didn't need to, because every Sunday you looked up and they were scoring 45 points.
2: Yeah, well, imagine if Julius Thomas played for Sean Payton. He'd be like, no, no, no, you don't block, young fella. I'm not going to play. Like, no, no, Julius Thomas could play. He could play. And I would love if Evan Engram had a little bit more of that Julius Thomas game.
0: All right, what Broncos players are we most intrigued by in their new roles? Cecil and I'll dive into it next.
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0: continue to keep you posted on the news of the morning. And it's unfortunate news, and that is that Jonathan Cooper has been arrested and is in custody at a local jail. TMZ reports this happened a little bit after 11 p.m. last night. Unclear what led up to the arrest, but the six-year pro is being held on two counts of domestic violence as well as criminal mischief. Booked into the detention facility at 2:38 this morning. Mike Kliss combed through the arrest affidavit and has added that Jonathan Cooper's girlfriend has been arrested as well. And the incident apparently centers around a cell phone seize. We're not going to speculate on it, but just news that we need to pass along. And just disappointing, I guess. This is not the kind of headlines you want your team to be making.
1: No, and a leader on your team, by the way.
0: Especially at this moment.
1: A well-paid leader on your team. This is some young player who, you know, is on the come up or is a practice squad guy or whatever. This is a leader on your team. This is a veteran on your team. This is a guy that's already got his big money deal. Like, it's the wrong thing times the wrong thing times the wrong thing times the wrong time. You don't ever want this, and you don't want it at all ever. But to come from a veteran like that and a leader like that, it's certainly not the story that you wanted to hear on a Friday.
0: Yep, and the Broncos have released a very short statement that they're aware of the incident and continuing to gather facts. So we will keep you posted between now and 2 o'clock. And, of course, Zach and Phil from 2 to 6 and Denver Sports Tonight 6 to 7 as well if any more info comes out on this arrest for Jonathan Cooper. Let's get back to the ball, though, because I asked the question, which Broncos players are we most intrigued by in their new role? So some candidates for you. Of course, Jalen Waddle, the shiny new toy you acquired for your first-round pick from the Miami Dolphins. Jonah Coleman, a lot of hype about the rookie running back. Jonah Coleman as well. Jonah Ellis, perhaps. Sean kind of poured cold water yesterday on the idea that Jonah's going to the middle. It's like, well, Sean, you're the one who created the narrative that right. Jonah was going to the middle
1: right.
0: At, what was that, owners' meetings? And now it's going back to, he looks too good on the outside. Of course, you've got the battle for wide receiver 3. You know, I think Troy Franklin woke up a few months ago and thought, I'm the number 2 receiver on the Broncos. Oh, I'm the number 3. We just traded for Jalen Waddle. Where does your mind go to on new roles? Because the team had so much continuity. Mm-hmm. And I know Sean hates running back, but that's pretty much what
1: that's
0: they're
1: what
0: doing.
1: They did.
0: What is number 1 on your list of a new thing for the Broncos that you are most intrigued by?
1: New stuff. And for me, it's what can you get as the boundary receiver out of Troy Franklin? Troy Franklin was leading the team in targets and catches and yardage about halfway through the year last year, which was fascinating, and then he disappeared. Now, he didn't disappear because Pat Bryant necessarily emerged, although there's good things there with Bryant. I think Bryant is the future Cortland Sutton, so that may mean Bryant doesn't get on the field. It depends on what you want it to look like. Do you want two big guys on the outside and then Waddle, or do you want two speed guys on the right side and then Sutton on the left? So based on your formation and based on your desire through your play calling, I like the idea of Franklin's speed on the outside because then Waddle can run kind of clear out routes. Mm-hmm. It's going to be one-on-one for Franklin. He's got jets. He clearly has chemistry with Bo Nix. Throw it up there, let that guy go get it, and let his speed really take over. And it's always 3 years for a receiver. This is entering year 3 for Troy Franklin. So we should start to see him really fully developed in this game. The first 2 years, you can't say that. But in the second year, last year specifically, you did see some good things from Troy Franklin. And then it stopped. So I think now that he won't be the number 2 or be asked to be the number 2 or even the number 1 like he was last year, just in terms of he was leading the team in targets and receptions and yardage, I think this year it's more of a comfortable like, hey, you're the number 3 guy, and actually, if you include R.J. Harvey as receiver and Evan Ingram as receiver, you're like the 5th option. But with that 5th option, you're not going to get a lot of attention, and you can get open, and you can make plays maybe when that defense falls asleep.
0: Well, and Sean Payton was asked about, does the addition of Waddle add more opportunities for some of these other wide receivers?
2: Yeah, and Marvin as well. Look, there's depth at that room. There's things that guys do very well, and our job is to, you know, find those strengths and put him in those positions. But he's been a great addition, and we're just getting started.
0: He mentions Marvin as well because the question talked about Troy and Pat and all those guys. I do think the day that they acquired Waddle, we were all really excited, and rightfully so, and we're all still really excited. But within, I don't know, a couple hours, Cease, my mind went to, who is this year's Devon Bailey?
1: Right.
0: Who is not on the team come week 1 that we all thought was going to be on the team. Obviously, when the Broncos moved Vele to New Orleans last year, bit of a surprise to some, not
3: he
0: a surprise
3: can't be that guy.
0: To others. You and ZB had a nice drag down
3: you
0: fight
3: got me
0: about
3: yelling
0: it.
3: Now.
1: Yeah. I guess it was ZB getting fired up and me just sitting there being like, I guess we're doing this. I was taken aback. I didn't think we'd have that much emotion over Devon Vele, but we did.
0: It doesn't happen every day.
1: It's awesome, though.
0: Once every
1: does.
0: Few months,
1: yeah.
0: And it's fireworks when it does.
1: Yes.
0: But I think my mind went to who's this year's Devon Vele. Because when they go to Arrowhead, opening night, Monday Night Football, massive game, Broncos and Chiefs, will Troy Franklin, Marvin Mims, and Pat Bryant all still be on the team? And I think the average person is going to say, of course. Why wouldn't they all be on the team? Mm-hmm. You love depth at that position. Well, when we were sitting here in June last year, we all thought Devon Vele was going to be on the team, and
1: right.
0: He wasn't. How do you handicap the odds of either Franklin, Mims, or Bryant getting traded during training camp?
1: Yeah, and anything is possible. KG said that years ago, and it rings true today for every sport. So let's go down the list of who would be the most attractive. Perhaps it's Franklin because of that speed, but you'd also lose that connection with Bo Nix and how excited Sean Payton was to draft Troy Franklin. He texted George Payton at 6:30 in the morning on Saturday saying, hey, in the fourth round, let's go get Troy Franklin. They did that. So it doesn't seem like Franklin. Doesn't seem like Bryant. Bryant is a player that they're very excited about, and there's more there with Pat Bryant. There is a lot more there. He could be that next Cortland Sutton.
0: He got really waiting. Beat up at the end of last year.
1: He did. He did.
0: I'm not worried, maybe too strong a
1: two
0: word.
1: Two concussions makes you worried.
0: Maybe it is worried.
1: Yeah.
0: Maybe it is worried. It's on my radar. I'll tell you that much.
1: Yeah, for
0: it's
1: sure.
0: On my
1: he
0: radar.
1: Gets another concussion? I mean, that's problematic.
0: Yep.
1: We know what they are now. We didn't back in the day, and, you know, I guess we're better now for it, but like it's a brain bruise, everybody. It's not anything to take lightly. So because of that, okay, Pat Bryant, probably not it. The Marvin Mims thing is interesting because I love Marvin Mims. I want him to do more on offense. Every time you ask Marvin Mims to do more, he comes through for you. He excels. He produces. I mean, Bryant gets banged up against Buffalo. Mims comes in not being part of the game plan, and he goes 8-for-93 and a touchdown.
0: Mm.
1: Yet, and I've asked enough people and nosed around enough, like, why don't they play him more on offense? Apparently, they don't like his route running. So because of that, he's an all-pro returner. Okay, and I think he's gotten better as a route runner because he wasn't great as a route runner coming out of college. A lot of college receivers aren't. I think Marvin's gotten better. Maybe they want him to be better than I. Maybe my expectations are lower or whatever. Whatever the case may be, they just don't use him on offense. So could it be maybe like a 10% chance Marvin Mims gets traded? Sure. He's an all-pro returner. You'd have that to go to and say, hey, that's a real attraction here. And you do have other returner options, not as good as Marvin Mims, that's for sure. So maybe it's Marvin. I don't think anyone gets veleyed. We're going to make that a verb, right?
0: Veleyed?
1: I don't think anyone gets veleyed or waylaid. I don't think anyone gets veleyed this year. I think all three will stay on the roster.
0: Yeah, that's my gut as well, but I think there's two answers to this question. If you're going to trade one, who should it be and who will it be? Who should it be? It should be Troy Franklin. If you're going to trade one of these three guys, it should be Troy. He's had moments here and there, but we all know his case of the drops. We heard time and time again, he and Bo have so much chemistry. Well, it's chemistry that wasn't doing anything in the Erlen Meyer flask. I didn't see a lot of reactions going on between the two of them. But who will it be? I think it's Mims. Remember, he went to that Nuggets game and was asked about the trade for Waddle, mm-hmm. and it caught him super off guard.
1: Yep.
0: This is a guy who is deserving and will be paid at some point. Will it be by the Broncos? Will it be by another team? I'm not sure.
1: Right.
0: But think about the highlights that pop in your head of the Bo Nix era. A lot of them involve Marvin Mims.
1: Yeah.
0: He caught the biggest touchdown of the season last year.
1: Yep.
0: Down 4 against Buffalo, 55 seconds left, divisional round of the playoffs, and he catches it. Now, Matt Prater kicked a field goal.
1: And hits the damn camera. Remember that?
0: Exactly. He grabbed his back. You go back to Bo Nix's rookie year. What were the most fun highlights? Marvin against the Cleveland Browns, 93 yards. Marvin in Cincinnati, the two touchdowns over the top. Like, Bo Nix's highlight reel, it features a lot of guys, but it also features a ton of Marvin Mims. For whatever reason, the organization doesn't seem to be as in love with Marvin Mims as the fan base is.
1: Doesn't make any sense to me.
0: It doesn't make sense to me at all. So that's why I have two different answers. If you're going to trade one who should be traded, Troy Franklin, who will be traded, my gut is Marvin Mims.
1: Yeah, and again, the chances are low.
0: But Vele, they felt low.
1: Sure. But this year, it's like, all right, Would they do that? And if they did, it'd probably be Marvin.
0: All right. Well, we'll certainly keep an eye on it as well. It's 11:45, about to be 11:45 on a Friday, which means we will check our X, and that's coming up next.
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0: Ah, Cecil's ex, always full of treasures. 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
0: I want to tell you, it's the ultimate showdown for a great cause on June 11th. 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I'm going to be out there actually hanging out with Phil on Thursday because Zach can't do radio for 4 hours when he needs to play 100 holes.
1: 100 holes
0: golf.
1: Will take a lot out of you.
0: So I'm excited to be up there. I was doing the morning show there last year, and we'll do it this year in the afternoon, Philip Lindsay and I. And I got a feeling when those guys come limping off after 100 holes, they may not be in the best of best moves. Cease, check your ex. It's what you guys do at 11:45 every day. Yeah. What you got for me?
1: This one comes from Andrew Claudio on Twitter. Seriously, I can't emphasize this enough. The last time the New York Knicks lost a game, get this, because it's been a minute. You can use anything you want. It's been a minute. The last time the New York Knicks lost a game, the New York Jets were on the clock at pick 16.
0: No way. Think about the NFL draft, how long ago
1: that
0: feels.
1: The NFL draft was April 28th, right? Wow. Something like that?
0: You were doing like 14 hours of radio.
1: Seriously, the last time the New York Knicks lost a game, the New York Jets were on the clock. It's an unreal, unbelievable 6 weeks of basketball, and it's one of those things like everyone always asks me, and I always soft sell it, because as a long-suffering Knicks fan, and they've never won anything in my lifetime, people ask me a few things. Well, you love the Nuggets, too. Yeah, God, baby, yes, of course, calm down. The Nuggets are my team. The Knicks are my team. Like, and if they played, I would root for the Nuggets, so don't at me, bro. And the next thing is like, well, I love Patrick Ewing, and Larry Johnson was my dude. I love Grandmama, and when he went to the Knicks, then I was just sold. The four-point play, the 99 finals, it's special to me because the last time Knicks and Spurred plays in the finals of 1999, I'm in a hospital in Ray, Colorado with my newborn son watching the Knicks play the Spurs.
0: That's cool.
1: And trying to like, I know he's literally newborn and I'm trying to like, that's Larry Johnson. You know what I mean?
0: Yeah.
1: But it's such a special moment to me. So when people ask me like, what, your Knicks going to do it all? Your Knicks, they're going to win? Baby, you have to realize what I've gone through for 50 years. They haven't won anything, so I'm just happy they're there. And if they win it, it's going to be awesome. By the way, crime down 45% in New York.
0: The Knicks unifying everyone, baby. Why commit crime when you can go watch the basketball team that everyone's
1: it's
0: in love with?
1: It's the power of friendship. It's the power of the New York Knicks, and I just thought that was crazy that the last time they lost, the Jets were on the clock.
0: Yeah, no, they're on a historic run right now, and I think a lot of people chalked it up to, well, the East stinks. Once they play the West, well...
1: Right. That's what I said.
0: They dispelled that notion in game one. Epic comeback. Jalen Brunson clearly took over that basketball game. A quick thought, tonight is game two. The groupthink seems to be the Spurs' role. I tend to subscribe to that as well. I think New York's going to be very happy getting one on the road. You always want to get one on the road, get that split. I could see the Spurs winning by 15-20 tonight. But if the Knicks steal game two tonight, maybe you're taking your brooms to MSG early next week.
1: Yeah.
0: Where are you at on game two?
1: Yeah, the Spurs will probably bounce back. So again, Wemby, you can kind of figure out. He's a little bit young in the mind, so you can rattle him a little bit that way mentally. But once he gets pissed, and he's pretty emotional, but in a good way, look out. I think San Antonio strikes back.
23: Wobble with me, wobble with me, wobble with me.
1: Yeah, there we go, Jameis. Wobble with me. Over to... Did you see that Jared Verse, after the trade with Myles Garrett, Jared Verse shows up in Cleveland, just takes the number 8. They already had a number 8 on the roster. His name is Dylan Gabriel.
0: Who's not really well liked in these parts.
1: Dylan Gabriel.
0: And no fault of his own, but just people are rooting for Shador over Dylan Gabriel.
1: Right. So Dylan Gabriel, because usually when there's a new player and you take the number, there's a monetary exchange, right? There's like, hey, I know you were the guy. And this is a quarterback, by the way. So this
0: who
1: was
0: who started games.
1: Exactly. And drafted above Shador Sanders. Third round pick, right? Because Shador was a fifth. So Dylan Gabriel was asked about it, and he said, quote, yeah, I was kind of hoping he would pay me, but then he just started wearing it. So I don't know if there's any sort of retroactive transaction.
0: I got to stop you, because I saw that yesterday, too.
1: Yeah, is it not true?
0: Is that a real quote?
1: Community noted?
0: I don't know. Are you looking at Football Crave on Twitter?
1: I'm looking at something on Twitter. Was that real or no? Not real?
0: I thought the one I saw was. It's even sadder if it is real.
1: It is sad if it is real.
0: He just took my number. Because you're supposed to give him, like you said, monetary or a watch. You know, hey, here's a $20,000 Rolex.
1: Nice.
0: You know, something like that. That would be even sadder. And Dylan Gabriel, man, he didn't do himself any favors last year when he was puffing his chest.
1: Right.
0: He had a little stiddy in him telling everyone how great he was.
1: Yeah.
0: And he flopped. Who's going to be the starter in Cleveland week one?
1: Probably Deshaun. I believe so. I don't think it's not Deshaun Watson, because Shador right now is not better than Deshaun Watson. And Dylan Gabriel isn't even in the conversation, in my opinion. It's either Shador or Deshaun Watson, and they paid Watson, and Watson used to be a great quarterback. What is he now? Probably not so great.
23: Toss that thing!
1: Yeah, toss that thing. This is all Jameis quotes. This one's from FanDuel. Do you miss Richie Carney? Do you miss our guy, Richie?
0: Of course. Love Richie. Good friend.
1: Out there in Sacramento. Well, this one made me think of him, because it's from FanDuel. Imagine being a Kings fan right now. You passed on Luka in the 2018 draft. You traded Halliburton in 2022. You fired Mike Brown in 2024. And you traded De'Aaron Fox in 2025.
0: Wow.
1: So, yeah, our guy Richie out there in Sacramento now locking it down on Sacramento Sports Radio. Yeah, if you're a Kings fan, you did it wrong. I also saw it from a Mavs perspective of, like, historical. You drafted Luka and Jalen Brunson in the same draft. The Dallas Mavericks drafted Luka and Brunson.
0: Could have been an all-time backcourt for 15 years.
1: I don't know, and it's the top of my head, so I can't really think of one. Have we ever had that where two megastars, because make no doubt about it, Jalen Brunson is a superstar.
0: Oh, he's becoming one before our eyes, and
1: Luka
0: he is now. Yeah,
1: clearly is a superstar. So you had a draft where you had two of them things, and you don't have either one anymore? Again, maybe there is an example, and I'm totally missing the boat here, but I can't really think of a franchise that in one draft drafted two, like, megastars.
0: And now they have neither. And Mark Cuban, gosh, if you could have a latte with Mark Cuban.
1: Yeah.
0: He has got to regret selling his majority stake of the Dallas Mavericks. And there's some reports he's trying to acquire it back, but it's like, Cubes, I watch you on Shark Tank. I think you're great. I love Mark Cuban. I think he's very entertaining. I think he's obviously a genius. It's probably the worst move of his business career. What are you doing?
1: Right.
0: Losing your basketball team when sports teams, not just in the NBA, but across the landscape, just continue to inflate in value. And Coops didn't need the cash.
1: No.
0: He didn't need the cash. Why in the world? If I ever owned a sports team, I would own that thing till my last breath.
1: Yeah.
0: And people say, Dick Monfort, sell the team. Why didn't he sell the team? Because he's thinking like you and I right now. If you own a sports team, you hold on to that thing your entire life.
1: Right. Well, and look at just how Greg Penner has bought the Broncos. What did he buy the Broncos for? $4.5 billion?
0: $4.5 billion.
1: What are they worth now?
0: Probably seven, eight.
1: So he's almost double his money.
0: Yeah.
1: In a matter of a few years for a sports franchise, it's spectacular and it's fantastic. But I just thought there's some sports misses out there. And whether you're the Kings just passing all these guys or firing Mike Brown or whatever, and if you're the Mavs, you drafted Luka and Jalen in the same draft and you don't have either one.
0: Yeah, who's that GM? Nico something?
1: Nico Harrison, right?
0: Nico Harrison. Mm-hmm. Oh, man. Just not one of the worst GMs in history.
1: And we've
0: dealt with Jeff Bridges here in Denver.
1: Wow.
0: Nico is worse than Jeff Bridges. I can comfortably.
1: That's not a list you want to be on, that's for sure.
0: I can comfortably say that. All right, we got 25 minutes commercial free coming up next. We'll get back into Broncos OTAs. Plus, Cease was at Coors Field last night hanging out with a bunch of the Broncos. It's story time on the other side.
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0: 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Will Peterson in for Josh Dover.
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10: Thank God it's Friday!
0: God is Friday. I keep forgetting, I gotta let that breathe. But everyone's in a good mood. It's gorgeous out. It's a Friday. And we're hanging out with you for another couple hours before Zach and Phil get in here. Do want to pass along some bad news, though, if you're just tuning into the program. We've hit on this a few times. But Broncos linebacker Jonathan Cooper has been arrested on domestic violence charges. TMZ had this story first. Cooper's being held on suspicion of two counts of domestic violence and one count of criminal mischief, according to Douglas County jail records. The jail records listed hearing scheduled for Friday, which happened this morning, and then another one on Monday. The Broncos said, quote, they are aware of the matter and gathering more information. According to Mike Kliss, Jonathan Cooper's girlfriend was arrested as well. Dispute centered around a cell phone. So not what you want to hear, Cease. Again, we're not going to speculate on this. We're just going to pass along the info to people. But Jonathan Cooper, a very key player on an elite Broncos defense.
1: Yep.
0: And this is not any phone call that Sean Payton, George Payton, Greg Penner wanted to get today.
1: Yeah, and the thing is the investigations will go on, and the NFL investigate it, and the Broncos, I'm sure, are looking into things. And then when we have more information, we'll be able to say more. But right now, this is not the look, because this Broncos team and this iteration, and I give George Payton, Sean Payton a lot of credit, they are collecting players that don't get in the police blotter. And, you know, that's their way. Other teams like Kansas City do it differently, where they don't really care. The Broncos do care. And that's why they draft a lot of team leaders. That's why they draft a lot of guys with a more veteran mindset. And this is not what you wanted. So we'll talk more when we have more information on it. But of right now, we can say what happened. We can also say that's not the construct of this team. So what does that lead to? No idea. We'll talk about it more when there's more information.
0: Yep. All we know is that Jonathan Cooper and his girlfriend have both been arrested on criminal mischief and domestic violence charges. Cooper had his first hearing this morning and another hearing set for Monday. All right, Cece, you got to do something fun last night.
1: Yeah.
0: You were down at Coors Field. Rockies off. The Broncos took over the best ballpark in baseball for my money. Yes, even better than Fenway and Wrigley. It is Coors Field, and you got to go hang out down there with a bunch of Broncos players.
1: Yeah, and it's a Healthy Swings event for UC Health, and it was fantastic. Cortland Sutton doing his thing and leading the way. I believe it was 260,000. Alex was there as well. 260,000 that was raised.
0: Awesome.
1: By the Broncos for UC Health and the Healthy Swings events. That's the most ever in the event's history. So I think that's fantastic. We had great weather, which last year it rained out, so we didn't get anything because of the rain. This year, a little cloud cover, but sunny, warm. Seeing guys out there, and the thing is, we've gone golfing with our guys here, right? Like a Brandon Stokely or whatever. And I always think of Mark Schlereth. Been to Topgolf with Stink quite a bit. He's great at everything. And it just makes you kind of peanut butter and jealous, because you're like, I'm just a regular, you know, 5'11 Chicano slappy that played high school ball in the middle of nowhere. I wouldn't have played high school ball if I had grown up in the city. Full disclosure. Like, I don't think any of us would out in Grover, because, yeah, it's the country. There were 9 guys in my high school. There were 30 people total in my high school. We played 6-man football, so of course I had to play. Why am I bringing this up? I see Malcolm Roach out there just swinging away, and they're like, he's great. He's great. I see Will Lutz maybe a little bit less so, and Will even kind of joked around about it afterwards of like, where he's not making the contact as much as you'd want. But you see Chris Abrams-Drain hitting. You see R.J. Harvey. R.J. Harvey had a great swing, knocking him out of the park. Sutton had, Kev, how many homers did Sutton have? Like 6? Between all the 3 rounds, he was hitting a couple of homers at least every single round.
11: At least 3 or 4 left the ballpark. Like,
1: yeah.
11: Got into the real stand.
1: Yeah.
0: Like,
1: yeah.
0: Out of Coors Field.
11: Yes. Not out of Coors Field.
1: Well, you know,
11: not Mark McGwire style, but he hit them into the left field bleachers.
0: There we go. I should have rephrased my question. Over the fence, because I assume for something like this, You see it in those charity games all the time. You got to kind of set up the fake fence.
1: Right.
0: This was the, like, this Cortland was Sutton hit a home run in an MLB ballpark.
1: Yes.
0: Wow.
1: Cortland Sutton, and he did that multiple times.
0: That's impressive.
1: So because of that, again, maybe peanut butter and jealous again, because you're an incredible athlete. You're Cortland Sutton. You're one of the best wide receivers in the NFL. You're one of the best wide receivers on your team, on a Super Bowl contender. And you can go out there and hack like that. You can go out there and hit home runs like that. It's simply amazing when these professional athletes, you know, our man Brandon Stokely is great on the golf course, right? And it's just these guys in other sports, they can excel as well. So it was interesting to see. And by the way, Malcolm Roach, a large man.
0: Big boy.
1: When he held a major league bat, it looked like one of those novelty bats that you would get, like, hey, we're celebrating the Rockies at our Valero gas station. Come by and get your Rockies commemorative bat. That Malcolm Roach is so big. A regular major league size bat, it looked like it was a child's bat, like a wiffle bat or something, because he's so large and he could hit. So it was fun to see the guys out there for charity, for a great cause. Alex Singleton out there smiling, cheesing like he always does, always in a great mood. Love talking to Alex, love seeing him out there doing his thing. And yeah, I did ask, I think early on, I asked about the trash talk. I think that was Alex. I asked him about the trash talk because these guys, they're competitive and no matter what they do. And Sutton's kind of the leader. Roach did say that he started the smack talk during the day because remember, these guys practiced. Kev's out there at OTAs and then Kev follows these guys to Coors Field. You were not stalking them, Kev. We made sure to make sure everyone knew that, but you saw the guy all day out there. But Malcolm Roach was like, we started talking about this during practice and just started talking junk. And then to be able to back it up, Sutton with the ultimate flex, though. Sutton won. Sutton led the way. But R.J. Harvey doing great things, Malcolm Roach doing great things, and all the guys out there for a great cause. So it's just one of those fun charity events that you, again, we had the pinch me moments in media. I was able to stand at the dugout with my man Kevin Kistner at Coors Field and watch some Broncos take some hacks at some pitches. That's a, like, hey, blessed to be here type of moment.
0: Yeah, very cool. And it certainly is for a great cause, as you outlined. Do you like to hanging around, because you're around the Broncos all the time, and you have great relationships over in that building, but do you find that it's more casual in a setting like that, not as structured? You can almost even get better answers talking to these guys. I'm sure you had some off-the-record conversations, but also some on-the-record ones as well.
1: Right.
0: That you kind of like, just human to human. Like, yes, they play in the NFL. Yes, they are football players.
1: Right.
0: But you're at the age, and I'm at the age where I'm very impressed by them. Don't get me wrong, but I'm not starstruck anymore. You know, when I first started in this business, I vividly remember I was an intern over at Channel 4, and it was 2011.
1: Okay.
0: And they said, as part of your internship, you get to go to Broncos practice one day. And I'm like, oh my gosh, I get to go to Broncos. Like, this is so cool. And I go out to Broncos practice.
1: Did you get the sticker?
0: I got the sticker.
1: Nice.
0: I remember the PR
1: person. Did you keep the sticker?
0: Person. I don't even remember who it was. It wasn't anyone currently with the organization. But
1: okay.
0: I ended up in like a room that I wasn't really supposed to be in. He's like, who are you here with?
1: 2011 was probably Seth, maybe?
0: No, it was even before Seth. Okay. It was even before Seth. But he looked at me like, what are you doing here, kid? And I'm like, I'm an intern at Channel 4, you know. I'm just a real boy or whatever the Pinocchio is.
1: I'm a real boy.
0: I'm a real boy. He did give me my sticker.
1: Okay.
0: Again, he doesn't work for the Broncos. This is 15, 16 years ago. Anyways, long story short, I end up on the field and I'm watching Tim Tebow. And like my jaw just hit the floor. Like, oh my gosh, that's Tim Tebow.
1: He's right there.
0: Tim Tebow is right there throwing passes. So anyways, long story short, we don't get starstruck anymore, but we still have a great appreciation and respect for what they do.
1: Right.
0: Do you like being around the guys in a more casual setting, like last night at Coors
1: Field? Well, and it's one of the reasons I'll pull the curtain back. Like, I actually, when I go to the locker room, it's something that I don't like having a recorder out. I don't like, I'll use my phone as an example. I don't like going up to Alex Singleton or whatever and be like, and then what do you think about that play in the third quarter?
0: And just putting a phone in his face.
1: Yeah, exactly. I like going up with no recorder, no phone, and just be like, hey, I really like that play. Or, hey, did you see your alma mater did this? Or, hey, those Jordans are cool and I'm always wearing Jordans. Like, something that's not football or not like official media. I just want to like check in and say, hey, what are you thinking here? Maybe you get a little something, maybe you don't. But it's just cool because they're people. You know
0: exactly.
1: What I mean?
0: And you know what? And I'll just add to that. They don't want to talk about football.
1: Exactly.
0: Because they talk about football all day,
1: right,
0: every day.
1: Right,
0: when I was covering the Avalanche this entire season, but when I really ramped up for the playoffs, same example here. You know Parker Kelly, 20-plus goal scorer. Well, I caught wind that Parker Kelly loves the TV show Survivor, right? I love the TV show Survivor.
1: Okay.
0: They just completed their 50th season. Get $1 million if you survive. This year, you got $2 million. What did I spend, no joke, 10 minutes talking with Parker Kelly about? Survivor. And I'm not going to put a phone in his face. I'm just going to talk to him man-to-man. And it was at the point where they were at the final five, and he was like, ooh, what do you think about Aubrey? What do you think about Tip? You know, like, just going back and forth on these Survivor players. Same thing with you. Like,
1: right.
0: These dudes all day, every day. Broncos, they talk about football. Avs, they talk about hockey. They just want to talk about human-to-human stuff. And I even remember telling Parker Kelly, oh, the finale's when you guys play Vegas. And he's like, yeah, I'll have to, you know, TiVo that, watch it in between games. Whatever. I use TiVo, but you know what I'm saying. Record
1: yeah,
0: it.
1: Right.
0: Watch it in between games. These guys are human beings, too.
1: Mm-hmm.
0: And guess what? They're kind of just like you and I. They just happen to be really, really, really good
1: right.
0: at a particular sport.
1: And there's special exceptions. I'm thinking of my sports conversations with my best friend, Big E. But usually, I don't know about you. I'm sure it happens to you. It happens to all of us where someone, maybe that you don't keep in contact with as much, but they reach out like, hey, what do you think of Bo Nix? And I'm like, you know, I do a four-hour radio show, and you can listen to that, and you can figure out what I think of Bo Nix. Like, I don't really want to talk a lot about that because I spend 4+ hours a day talking about it. Again, special exceptions, my best friend, we've had great sports conversations, but, like, if I don't hear from you regularly and then you reach out like, how's it going? What about Bo Nix? I'm like, you got 4 hours. You can help me out, help my ratings. Like, listen in. I'll tell you about Bo Nix.
0: Yes, I find myself in those situations as well. I won't elaborate too much, but it's like, you know, if you really cared what I thought about the Broncos, there are plenty of outlets.
1: Exactly.
0: You can check that out. So what were the vibes like? And we can take this back to OTAs, too, because
1: sure.
0: they had OTAs yesterday open to the media. But everyone's going to be excited this time of year. I mean, you go to 32 teams around the league. Everyone's going to be excited. You're 0-0. Everyone
1: yeah.
0: gets to start from the beginning once again.
1: Yeah.
0: But do you get the vibe from the 2026 Broncos that they truly feel like they can replicate what was obviously an incredibly special season that would have ended in a trip to the Super Bowl? I'm not saying hoisting Lombardi, but would have ended in a trip to the Super Bowl if Bo Nix didn't break his ankle. Is there an unwavering confidence that they can go complete this whole journey again and find themselves back in an AFC title game?
1: The great thing, and I'll go off of what Pat Surtain said at his charity event a week ago, it's last year doesn't mean a thing.
0: Great, though? Because I wish it meant a thing. It'd mean we'd have a head start. They went 14-3.
1: Right. I think that it's best if every day you wake up and you thank the Lord above that you got another day. I'm going to make another run at it. Maybe yesterday wasn't my best day. Today I'm going to make another run at it. The Broncos had a great season. It was. It didn't end in a championship, but it was a great season. They know what they need to do. That's why they have the Go the Distance shirts. So for me, I think it is a great thing because you're not thinking, well, last year we did this, and if we only do last year, you ain't playing last year, girl. You're not playing last year's schedule. That last year does not exist. It's 0-0 right now. So as long as they think that the work must be done and there's no, like, work already done, you don't have any cachet. There's no bank left. There's no savings account, if you will. You're 0-0. You got to go hustle. You got to go get those wins, collect those dollars, if you will. You've got to do that now because you're 0-0. Last year doesn't mean a thing. And it really doesn't mean a thing because you didn't win a championship. And I hate to sound like Ricky Bobby, although I am all jacked up on Mountain Dew. If you're not first, you're last. It's all about the Super Bowl. And they didn't win the Super Bowl. So because of that, I can't look at last year and be like, whoa, what a great year. Sure, from a record standpoint.
0: But doesn't last year have an asterisk?
1: When it happened, they didn't win at all.
0: Yeah, but it also has an asterisk.
1: Not for them. It hasn't for us.
0: Bo broke his ankle. That's a pretty big asterisk.
1: Yeah, but they shouldn't think like that. That's for them the wrong way to think. They need to think like, let's go the distance, right?
0: But finish the job. Everything you're saying is making sense, but I think you're talking a little bit like a player right now. Let's talk like fans. Let's talk like media members.
1: Yeah,
0: Last year was awesome, dude. The way we talk is different.
1: It
0: feels like you're being a little dismissive of last year.
1: Not dismissive, just realistic about what their mindset needs to be. So am I talking like a player? Yes. Why? Because they need to not think about last year. You and I can be like, damn, Jarrett Stidham. Stupid chest pass.
0: Right.
1: Like, we can do that, and we can definitely have an asterisk. I think, and I believe, I don't know why, yo, but I do. I believe that the Broncos win the Super Bowl if Bo Nix's ankle is right. I'm actually more mad at J.K. Dobbins than I am. I'm more mad at even George Payton than I am at Jarrett Stidham, even though I don't want Jarrett Stidham on this roster, and I appreciate George Payton. Last year at the trade deadline, you could have had Breece Hall for a third. And yet you didn't because J.K. Dobbins was still healthy. And then the next week, he was hurt.
0: It would have been very helpful if he had gotten hurt before the trade deadline.
1: Exactly, but you weren't ready for that. J.K. Dobbins, he's going to get hurt, and I appreciate J.K. I do not like him denying that he's injury-prone. Dude, you've missed more games than you've played. You're injury-prone. So this year, I think fans can look at it with the asterisk and say, you would have won the Super Bowl last year with Bo Nix. And you couldn't because you couldn't run the ball. Thus, Bo had to run the ball. Joey Bosa twists the dang ankle, and then Jarrett Stidham comes in. So it was like a domino effect of just a few dominoes, in my eyes, that started with J.K. Dobbins getting hurt.
0: What you're talking about last year is sort of in the past, which it is, but also you can't take too much from it. Well, there's one thing you can take from it.
1: Mm.
0: You no longer have to deal with Russell Wilson and his massive dead cap space. Sean Payton got asked about that yesterday.
3: Feels good. It's important. You know, it's hard to do that with dead money. And when you do it with a record-setting amount, it's a credit to everyone, the young players, coaches, scouts. And so I don't know that anyone can physically or feel it or see it, but certainly it exists when it pertains to your budget.
0: You are cracking up over there. Please elaborate. What made you laugh so hard about
1: Isn't
0: that?
1: Isn't this his favorite answer of the day? Because he gets to kind of throw Russell Wilson under the bus.
3: Feels good.
11: He had the biggest grin on his face when he was saying that.
1: Oh, that feels good is a drop forever, right? We have that one forever and ever. Yeah, because it's like, feels good.
0: Feels good.
1: What's it like without Russell Wilson's dead cap? Feels good.
0: Feels good.
1: Yeah, he couldn't wait to answer that. So, yes, it's awesome. It does feel good, and it is a credit. They paid $83 million for a guy to go away.
0: And they still went 14-3 and went to the
1: NCAA title game. Craziness.
0: It makes that season all that much more remarkable. And you know, and Kev, you were there, so you're talking about Sean's grin. You know why else he had that grin?
1: Mm.
0: Sean won. I think of Breaking Bad when Walter White's on top of the parking garage and he calls Skyler after he's taking care of Gus. Sorry, spoiler alert. Show came out 15 years ago.
1: 15-year-old show.
0: You know, if I'm spoiling it for you, I'm sorry. But Walt takes care of Gus in a pretty insane way.
1: Yes.
0: You know, I don't know if
1: ringing the bell.
0: Yeah, I was going to say, I don't know if it's fair to share on the radio exactly how he takes care of Gus, but he blows him away and he goes up on the parking garage and he goes, I won.
1: Mm-hmm.
0: I won.
1: Yep.
0: And I think Sean yesterday feels like, I won.
1: Yeah.
0: I still coach in the NFL. I'm the leader of a Super Bowl contender.
1: Yeah.
0: You went to Pittsburgh, blah. You went to the Giants, you got benched after what, 2-3 games? And now you are on CBS. And I did that. Me being Sean Payton. I did that at Fox, but I only did it 1 year. And then they begged me to come back to this league. Russell Wilson not getting invited back, certainly not as a player. We'll see if he takes some other role in a front office or something someday. But I think Sean does feel that Walter White, I won moment yesterday.
1: Right.
0: Because the timing of all this, it leaked on Monday that Wilson was going to CBS. And then, of course, on Wednesday, he posted his 3.5-minute retirement video.
1: Now you got me thinking about Walter White, because post Gus Fring, when he meets that guy in the desert, he's like, say my name.
0: Yep.
1: And he's like, what? And he's like, say my name. And he goes, you're Heisenberg. And he's like, you're G.D. Wright. So Sean Payton yesterday, you G.D. Wright. Yep, you're right. I got it done because I'm the man and I told you it wouldn't work and it didn't work.
0: All right, another big subject in OTAs, Davis Webb. How's that relationship going between the head coach and his new OC?
3: I think it's going well. I think the biggest change really is going to be more in season than this time of the year.
1: Yes.
3: Because, you know, Joe would head up those meetings. And I think once you get into the season and we're all meeting collectively and then, you know, he's calling the game. But I think it's going well.
0: So it's going well now, but he talks about in season as one we'll have to revisit how it's going. That is, with these first six games, Cecil, that is the biggest storyline.
1: Yeah.
0: You know, you go to Kansas City, you got Jacksonville and the Rams here, you go to San Fran and L.A., and then you've got Seattle here. If they do go 2-4, dare I say 1-5, is Davis Webb still the play caller of this team? He'll still be the OC. He's not getting fired.
1: Right.
0: But I think, Sean, the number one thing, if this season starts to go even just a little bit sideways, will be Sean Payton ripping back those play-calling duties from Davis Webb.
1: Right, right. And if we look at everything that's gone on with this Broncos team, I believe if I give a word of caution to Broncos fans and say, hey, you start 3-3, don't worry about it, I would also like to give a word of caution to Sean Payton. Now, he's not going to listen to me. He might be listening right now because they love the fan over there with the Broncos, and we appreciate them for that. Well, they like us. I'm not saying they love us, but
0: they listen to us.
1: They listen to us for sure. I would say this. I would just say, Sean, like, let Davis give him at least half the year, please? Because I don't want the beginning of the schedule to rob Davis Webb of an opportunity if Sean's really heavy-handed and really, you know, won't let go of the steering wheel. If you're teaching a kid to drive, you kind of just got to let go of the steering wheel. Sometimes grab it, but sometimes, like, just let go. And I don't want Sean Payton to be grasping so tightly that Davis Webb isn't able to operate. I don't want this to be any sort of situation where you're thinking about taking play calling away from him, or you're thinking about whatever, or you're over his shoulder. Is Sean going to be that way? Yes. Is Sean going to be a helicopter parent for Davis Webb? Yes. And if the record is just, if the record is correct in what it needs to be, and if the results are there, even if the losses are there, if the results are there offensively, I just want Sean Payton to let Davis Webb operate. I want to have him the room to operate, let him have a runway to the regular season and even through the regular season. And I agree with Sean. It's right now, you know, and I got some questions last night. Mason and I did a live Orange and Blue Today late at night last night. And we got some questions like, how Davis Webb look as a play caller? Who the hell knows? It's team drills. And, you know, you're not really out there

0: was speeding up for him a little bit. Like, I thought it was a not a rare moment of honesty,
1: an admission,
0: but a unique moment of honesty from Sean Payton in terms of, I am in my 60s now.
1: Mm-hmm.
0: And sometimes you read a play to me earlier in the show that was like, whoa, you know, he's got to spit that out. And then Bo's got to spit it out. And then you got to get to the line and then you got to snap it. Like, I do think that Sean deserves a ton of credit for the self-awareness.
1: Yes.
0: And maybe Sean's not always the most self-aware guy, but in this case, very, very mature decision by Sean Payton to realize that boy genius over there.
1: Yeah.
0: I mean, Cortland Sutton called him a mad scientist yesterday a couple times.
1: Yeah.
0: He's going to do better at this than I am. Now, I still have a massive role. I'm still the head coach of the team. I'm still the CEO of the football team in terms of the players.
1: Right.
0: Greg Penner, of course, is the CEO of the whole organization. But it's a beef people have with Deion in Boulder. Like, dude, you can't do X's and O's. You can't do that stuff. Sean laps Deion in terms of X's and O's and all that.
1: Yeah.
0: But at the same time, Sean is realizing, I can still be the first head coach in NFL history to win a Super Bowl with two different teams, but I need to tweak my role. And in this case, more than a tweak, a pretty big change, handing off the offensive play calling duties to Davis Webb. I think that's commendable. And I don't think Sean Payton gets praised enough for making that decision.
1: I would also like him to know that he can trust other people. You know, he goes hard all the time. I mentioned that yesterday, and he goes hard off the field as well. And I kind of wish he didn't do that, because as an older guy, you can't go 100 miles an hour all the time. And there's been times this offseason where I've seen Sean Payton. I'm like, dude, you got to get some sleep, because he's just working. He's just grinding. And I say that as a grinder. And I've had to have that own admission myself of being like, hey, I have to structure my day in where that I'm not working 24/7. Was I able to do that? Sure. It's part of the reason why I've, you know, been able to have the career that I've had, because I'm a grinder. I can't do that as much anymore. Sean is 10 years older than me. He really can't do that. So he's burning the candle at both ends. I would like Sean to know you can trust Davis Webb. You obviously can trust Vance Joseph. Let the defense be the defense. But as far as your offense goes, set him up and let him knock it down. And if Sean does make that another mature decision, kind of backing up a little bit, let Davis Webb step forward, I think it'll benefit this Broncos team. If he holds on to it too tight, that's where things can kind of go off the road a little bit.
0: All right, we've got an update on Jonathan Cooper that I want to pass along. Plus, ESPN's FPI rankings are out. And oh, baby, I think they have Denver way too low. We will do both next.
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8: Will Peterson and Cecil Lammy hanging out with you on a Friday. Josh Dover will be back next week. Got some news coming down this morning that is still developing, and it's certainly unfortunate. Broncos linebacker Jonathan Cooper was arrested on domestic violence charges, along with his girlfriend as well. In our 9 News and 104.3 The Fan Insider, Mike Kliss joins us now to discuss this more. Mike, certainly not the news we want to have you on for, but we know you've been digging through this. What more can you tell us about this arrest of Jonathan Cooper?
9: Yeah, he's released. He was released. They had a hearing. He's represented by Harvey Steinberg. Had a hearing at 9:45 this morning in Douglas County courtroom. And he was released on a personal recognizance a bond. You know, the biggest incident here was the criminal mischief was about the phone, the cell phone. This was a cell phone related matter. According to the affidavit written by a Parker policeman, the matter was about the girlfriend accused Cooper of infidelity or whatever, and wanted to see his cell phone. Things escalated from there. She threw his cell phone against the wall. He grabbed the phone and was, it sounded like he was trying to leave. And she met him at the front door and tried to take the cell phone away from him. And that's when things you know, it sounded like it was conflicting stories. about each party was telling the police officer. He said that in the report because there's conflicting stories and because there's no physical evidence that he didn't issue any charges of assault or anything like that. Cooper in the affidavit told the officer that he just that he grabbed her arm, and as they were wrestling for the cell phone. So that's the bulk of it. They both wound up getting arrested on similar charges, domestic violence, two counts, and criminal mischief was the third count, criminal mischief being about the cell phone. And so he'll have another hearing on Monday morning, Monday. I'm not sure if it's morning, but it'll be Monday. And he'll enter a plea. I've been told he'll probably enter a plea of not guilty. So take it from there, and we'll see where it goes. It, as you said, Will, it's unfortunate.
10: Yeah, definitely unfortunate, because yesterday, Mike, we had the good news from OTAs, and Sean seemed to be in a good mood, and then you and I and our guy Kevin Kistner here, we're all at healthy swings. So a lot of things going on with the Broncos right now. I do want to pick your brain, because I was able to talk to Kistner, who was there, Mace, who was there, and you, of course, before we were talking, like, during the whole practice thing. Now that that has wrapped up and we saw, let's say, Jalen Waddle, it seems everybody's talking about Jalen Waddle. The first thing Kev told me is Jalen Waddle can be the offense. Just your early impressions about Waddle and what you saw out at OTAs yesterday.
9: You know, it was interesting. They focused on Waddle in Wednesday's OTAs when we were not out there. Mm. They didn't really focus much on Waddle yesterday. Instead, and I wonder if this was specifically for media viewing, the focus was heavy on Evan Engram. That's where we've been attacking, the Broncos offense is where's the Joker and all that. And there was a lot of focus, especially on the 7-on-7 drills of Evan Engram down the middle, down the seam. And so, Waddle, all you can say, you can with Waddle, I don't know about an OTA practice. And again, he didn't do a whole lot. He wasn't featured a whole lot yesterday. But watch the Miami Dolphins film. He averaged, 75 catches over the last 5 years for just below 1,000 yards a season. So, and about 5 or 6 touchdowns. So I think it's a nice compliment, him and Sutton, as co-number ones. Sutton is the physical guy, the post-up, the red zone, the 50-50. And Waddle's the quick and speed guy, who's going to, those option routes over the middle and pop them deep every now and then. I think that's a nice – it's not only two good receivers, it's receivers that complement each other's skill sets.
8: We're talking to Mike Kliss, our 9 News and 104.3 The Fan Broncos insider, giving us the latest on the arrest of Jonathan Cooper, and also talking a little bit football as well. Mike, it sounds like, and I do think there's something to this, that there's a backup QB competition going on right now between Jarrett Stidham and Sam Ehlinger. Is that your read on things? And if they ultimately do settle on Sam, is it bye-bye to Jarrett Stidham in Broncos country?
9: I know they're going to say that, but I know Stidham didn't look great yesterday, and Ehlinger looked looked a little better. Ehlinger is good, but I still think it's Stidham's going to be number two, and Ehlinger will be number three. I just think that's how it's going to play out most of the preseason, and so I don't know. I'm not sure there's going to be a real true competition. The best man finishes number two. I could be wrong, but I think Stidham still got the number two pretty well wrapped up.
10: And I did like, Mike, what Sean Payton said yesterday about Jonah Ellis. I believe the quote was, he's been too good at edge really move him to ILB. So I think they're doing kind of a numbers game thing so that Jonah could maybe be like potentially dabble at ILB if they need him to, but they can dress five edges then. This is basically a way to get Q Robinson a jersey on game day.
9: Yeah, I mean, the thing is, you know, everyone always says you can't have too many pass rushers. And if you move Jonah Ellis to inside linebacker, you don't have enough pass rushers. And, you know, because of the uncertainty with Q Robinson, whether he's ready to move up. And now if you move him to inside linebacker, then they're real deep there all of a sudden. But to me, he was their third best pass rusher. You know, Dondrea Tillman, I would put number four. But and Tillman's good, too. But I think, you know, I just think Ellis, you know, he's got the skill set that would fit at inside linebacker. But when you're, you know, I guess here's the deal. If you're going to move an inside linebacker, shouldn't he start? I mean, he's a backup at outside linebacker. Why move him to backup at inside linebacker?
10: Right.
9: So, you know, keep him where he's at.
8: Mike, we can't let you go without asking about Bo Nix. What's the latest on him? And do you think we will see him in a official practicing capacity at mandatory minicamp here in a couple weeks?
9: That's what Sean Payton said. And it does. I did talk to some people who saw him throw yesterday. The high school coaches who were out there, they were able to watch both throw. We were kept on the outside gates. But, you know, as we saw when we saw him walking around while he was observing the practice yesterday, no sign of limp, you know, not favoring the right ankle. You know, the right ankle is the plant leg. So, you know, nothing bad there. He wasn't running around and scrambling and throwing off the run. But he was dropping back and planting, and no worse for wear there. So should be good. And, we should see him, I would think, on a limited capacity during the mini camp there in a couple weeks.
8: All right, sounds good. Great stuff, Mike. Great reporting on this Jonathan Cooper situation, and we really appreciate your time, especially on a whim here on a Friday. Thank you.
9: You got it, guys.
8: All right, there he goes, our 9 News and 104.3 The Fan Insider, Mike Kliss. The new information we learned on Jonathan Cooper, according to Mike, is he has since been released from custody and has another hearing on Monday. So we'll continue to keep you posted on that throughout the rest of the show. And I promise, coming up next, we'll get to these curious ESPN rankings and where they have slotted in the 2026 Broncos.
6: Is it just sack by, or does it seem like people are always trying to make excuses as to why the Avalanche fell short of another Stanley Cup?
11: But here's the thing. It's like, before this, it was, dude, well, it's just Dallas. Yeah. You know, it's like, I get that on social media. You know, hey, they ran into a buzzsaw. Get over it. Well, last year was a buzzsaw against Dallas. Uh-huh. The year before, it was just another buzzsaw against Dallas. The year before, it was a first-round upset to the Kraken. You know, it's like, it's always something.
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3: We appreciate Mike Kliss hopping on the program, giving us the latest update on Jonathan Cooper. If you're just tuning in, Jonathan Cooper was arrested on domestic violence charges and one count of criminal mischief, according to Douglas County Jail records. Mike gave us the update, even more so that this was a dispute over a cell phone with his girlfriend, and that Jonathan Cooper has since been released from custody after having a hearing this morning, and he will have another hearing at some point on Monday. If we get any more info, we'll let you know. The Broncos have released a very short statement, quote, aware of the matter and gathering more information.
4: Okay, that sounds about right for this situation. On Monday, we'll know more, and then, you know, investigations abound, and we'll figure this out. But at this time, I don't think Cooper's going to be in danger of missing week one. So we'll see. Things could change, whatever. It's just not the news you wanted on a Friday, if you're the Broncos or if you're Cooper, obviously.
3: Yeah, or if you're a member of Broncos country, which certainly almost everyone listening to this show is. All right, let's get back to the football, though, because ESPN's FPI came out, Football Power Index, and they've got the Broncos awful low on this list. Cease, you know this stuff better than I do. It's some sort of analytic formula, whatever.
4: Right.
3: Numbers, nerds, all that fun stuff.
4: Nerds!
3: Well, the Denver Broncos are 15th on ESPN's FPI list. 2.6% chance to win the Super Bowl. We'll go through the teams here throughout the segment, but your gut reaction to any metric putting the Broncos at 15th in the entire NFL seems extremely low right now.
4: Yeah, and I don't want to quote Deion Sanders, especially the way things are going up in Boulder, but you don't believe. All that says to me in the analytics, because you have this Broncos defense. Broncos are defense is top five. We can all agree on that?
3: Yes? I'd say top three. Five.
4: Okay, top three. I think we all can agree on that. Why in the world would they be middle of the pack? Oh, they don't believe in Bo. Okay, yeah, that's it. That's all it is. That's all this comes down to. And you still get it. The Ben Solak and Mina Kimes talking about Bo being the 20th quarterback. They had Fernando Mendoza over Bo.
3: What are we doing?
4: Like, come on. Come on. That's two rules in life. Don't be dumb. Don't be in a cult. If you have Fernando Mendoza over Bo Nix, that's dumb. So, sorry, Ben Solak and Mina Kimes. That was dumb to have for a rookie who's never played a snap over a guy with 2 years that has clutch football ability. Clutch football ability. Yet he's still seen as a robot, as someone who just follows what Sean Payton does and does not think for himself. Like, completely opposite of what we see from Bo Nix. So, it's that doubt that people still have in Bo. And some of it comes from the pre-draft. I'm not saying that's what Mina or Ben did. I'm not saying that's what Mike Clay does or whatever, but there's this haze still left over from the draft of, well, he's a third-round pick, like Todd McShay said, or whatever, and then that's still here today, even though the dude's only been to the playoffs, you know, and a wild-card loss to Buffalo and then a divisional win against Buffalo. Like, he's only been clutch in 2 years. He's only had way more touchdowns and interceptions. He's only not taken a lot of sacks. Like, Bo Nix has done so many great things, yet there's still the, yeah, but. Bo Nix, he's a number one seed in the AFC. Yeah, but stop. And the way you stop that narrative is just go win the whole damn thing. Finish. Go the distance, as the Broncos want to do this year.
3: Well, and Seth Walder, who wrote this for ESPN.com, sort of answered one of our questions.
4: Okay.
3: Quote, why are the Broncos ranked 15th after being the AFC's one seed? Question mark.
4: Right.
3: Here's the answer. Quote, Denver is coming off a very impressive season, but the FPI believes regression is coming. One major red flag was the Broncos' 12-3 record, including the playoffs, in one-score games last season, a rate that is unlikely to continue. That's not something the FBI explicitly considers, but it is the sort of thing the betting market might, which in turn affects the FBI. God. Also, like Seattle, Denver is led by a stellar defense, and even though that unit looked good again on paper, odds are it won't be quite as good as it was in 2025. Plus, like with Mahomes, there is some Bo Nix injury risk baked in after the quarterback had a second procedure on his right ankle in April. So sort of everything you just outlined. The defense getting dinged a little bit because, oh, they can't possibly be this good again.
4: Right.
3: Bo Nix, two ankle surgeries. I'll give you that. That does raise my antennas a little bit. That has me worried. But the part I balk at is like, okay, you're going to rank this list and blast it out to your millions of followers because you're ESPN. You're the quote-unquote worldwide leader. And then you're going to have a sentence that says, the betting market affects FPI. Really? You guys are giving us what you're calling legitimate lists, putting the Broncos as the 15th best team in the NFL, which is a freaking joke, and you're telling me it's because Joe in Scottsdale's betting on the Chiefs. What a lame way to put a list together.
4: Well, as soon as you read that, I was like, oh, I immediately wipe away Football Power Index then. Not that I spent much time like fascinated by it anyway. It's a talking point. It's interesting to see the disrespect, but once they start bringing in the betting markets, and I know you and I have different takes on sports betting, which is fine. World's different strokes, right? Different folks. The lines are made for suckers to bet. So we're going to let a bunch of suckers, and I know Vegas is never wrong. Look at the big buildings. Dur. Yes, yes, God. My enjoyment of sports does not come from me winning $5 on DraftKings, okay? My enjoyment from sports comes from the human story. Comes from the struggles, comes from the emotion, comes from seeing guys, you know, do what people don't expect them to do, like a Bo Nix, right? That's what I see. And Football Power Index, you can quote the one-score games. That's fine. That's fair. Hey, they're not going to win as many one-score games. Duh. But to bring up the betting markets as any sort of reason why the Broncos would be lower, so you're telling me bettors don't have faith in the Broncos? I could give a rat's ass about Vegas. And what they care, oh, whether, yeah, okay, yeah, fine, baby. Can we talk football? Because Football Power Index, immediately, by putting betting into the formula, immediately, that's not football.
3: Well, can I make you even more mad? Because I can tell you're a little ticked. What odds do you think the Broncos have to make the playoffs, according to this, in terms of the AFC teams? Do they have the first best odds, the second best odds, the third? What number do you think they have?
4: To make the playoffs?
3: Mm-hmm.
4: They have to be pretty good, right? I would think.
3: They're ninth.
4: What?
3: Last time I checked, only seven teams.
4: Only
3: make
4: seven
3: the
4: teams make the postseason. They think the Broncos are going to miss the playoffs.
3: They have the Broncos as the ninth best odds to make the postseason.
4: Wow.
3: Behind the, let me give you the teams: the Bills, the Ravens, the Bengals, the Chiefs, the Chargers, the Patriots, the Texans, the Jaguars. All those teams. Buffalo checking in at an 84.9% chance to make the postseason. Mm-hmm. Baltimore 82.5%. It gets lower and lower. Denver. They have it as basically a coin flip, whether we even are a wild card team, a 53.6% chance to dance in the playoffs.
4: I know it's a larger topic, but it reminds me of the anomaly conversation. Because Zach Bye had a great conversation with Philip Lindsay on The Drive. You listen to him every day right here, 2-6, talking about how the cup year for the Avs was the anomaly season. Okay, it's interesting, and they only averaged 5 wins. And okay, yeah. Look at everyone else. All the other powerhouses only average about 5 or 6 wins in their postseason over the last 10 years. So whatever. It's an interesting conversation, though. I like thought experiments. I don't like that's the way it is and I can't think about it. No, think. So I like that as a thought experiment. Don't agree with it, but I like it. So what you're saying now is like the last year was the anomaly. The bettors
3: think...
4: They say
3: it's a coin flip they even make the playoffs.
4: Exactly. The bettors think that last year the Broncos... They basically think the Broncos are frauds. How's that sit with you, Broncos country? Because it doesn't sit real well with me. Knowing football, knowing what they've built at Broncos Park powered by Common Spirit, they've got a Super Bowl contender. You got to finish the thing. You got to, you know, go the distance. That's what they've got to do this year. And then shut up, everybody. Yeah. I think it'd be great.
3: And it annoys me, if I'm just being honest, it annoys me that Cincinnati has a 70% chance to make the playoffs. What'd they do last year?
4: Yeah.
3: You know, that team is one Joe Burrow getting tackled the wrong way, injury from being toast.
4: Yep.
3: We saw it. The game they came into Denver, it wasn't even competitive. What was the final score of that football game with Jake Browning?
4: Right.
3: Was it 28-3, something
4: whatever
3: like that?
4: Whatever it was, it wasn't fun.
3: It was a beatdown, and it wasn't even a real fun beatdown. I remember we all came into work the next day like, shouldn't I be happy my team just won by 25 points? But it wasn't.
4: Like it should have won by more.
3: Exactly. It wasn't that much fun of a game. So for them to give Cincy the third best odds to make the playoffs in the AFC, I understand on paper the Bengals are pretty good. But, This segment just angered me like it angered
4: me. It stings the nostrils.
3: And it just doesn't make sense that you're taking in betting into your football power index. I think we both agree that's a pretty silly way to come up with this list. All right, what about Jahdae Barron? It's been 3 hours. We haven't talked about the Broncos' first-round pick from a season ago. Is he on the verge of taking Riley Moss's job? Season, I'll dive into it next.
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3: It is Friday, and it's quarter number four. Dover and Cecil. It's Will Peterson hanging out for Josh Dover. He'll be back next week. Cecil Lamby, of course, is here. And I want to tell you about something real quick. Very important. Is your child interested in picking up the game of football? 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All right, Cece, I teased into it. 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
4: That's interesting.
3: On the program.
4: First-round pick.
3: But OTAs were yesterday. They were all week, but we only got to go yesterday as the media.
4: Mm-hmm.
3: Where are you at with Jahdae right now? Because it seems like a lot of people want to throw around the B word, bust. I think after one season, way too early to use that word about a first-round draft pick.
4: Yeah, he's barely played.
3: But he's an extremely anonymous first-round draft pick.
4: It's like Sylvester Williams. Remember Sylvester?
3: Sly.
4: He's good. I mean, he's good, right? He's good? Question mark. He's good? And I don't think Sylvester was ever a bust. He was just kind of average.
3: He won a ring.
4: Right.
3: He was on that, you know.
4: Came back.
3: Was he the 16th best player on the Super Bowl 50 defense? Yes.
4: Sure.
3: But was he still the 16th best player on the Super Bowl 50 defense?
4: Right.
3: Yeah.
4: Right.
3: Yeah.
4: So I like the way that you say that about Barron. It is anonymous. It's like, where is he? What's he doing? Sean Payton talked about him, and I had said something, I believe, yesterday of like, well, wait a second. You could at least say you're competing for a starting job, right? I mean, you could put that out there, right? Is he not competing for a starting job? Because if he's not pushing Riley Moss, and Riley Moss in a contract year, there's so much for Riley Moss to make this year. If he comes through with the big season, Riley Moss is going to get paid. And by the way, might not be here. So are you preparing Jahdae Barron for when you don't have Riley Moss? Yeah, maybe. That could be the case. But why isn't he pushing for a starting job right now? You don't have to wait for Riley Moss to leave and then, hey, Barron, you're ready, right? I would like the idea if Sean Payton said, man, Barron is so good. You know, we've got a healthy competition at cornerback too. Even saying something like that, just, hey, we have a healthy competition at cornerback too. That's not saying Riley Moss sucks or we're out of here or whatever. It just means they have a healthy competition at cornerback too. Yet he said nothing like that.
3: Well, let's hear from head coach Sean Payton when asked about Jahdae Barron and his role this coming season.
5: There'll be two things. A, he's got position flex inside out, and then there'll be packages, I'm sure, where, you know, in throwing situations, you know, Vance and those guys will look at what we're wanting to do with our people, but he's out here competing and doing good.
3: Yeah, not the most ringing endorsement, out here competing.
4: Right.
3: Who do we normally hear is competing? Undrafted free agents.
4: Right.
3: Sixth-round picks,
4: hey,
3: seventh-round picks.
4: Hey, how's he doing? He's competing.
3: Exactly.
4: Okay.
3: You don't usually hear that about first-round picks, but tinfoil hat. We've gone tinfoil hat a couple times today. Could Sean be underhyping Jahdae Barron? Because we talk a lot about, well, you acquired Waddle. Is one of these receivers going to get traded?
4: Sure.
3: Could you trade Riley Moss before the season starts and make Jahdae Barron your number two outside cornerback, as Sean said he could, opposite Pat Surtain the second?
4: I personally believe in this. I could go both ways with this, but I'll say it this way because I have to stick with what I believe the most. I believe Sean Payton says everything on purpose. I don't think there's any sort of, oh, I had a couple of lattes, and that's why I told What's-His-Face from USA Today.
3: Jared Bell.
4: Yeah, that Nathaniel Hackett sucks. Like, oh, yeah, that wasn't me. That was my lattes. Like, sure, coach. I think Sean Payton says everything deliberately. So by not saying something, I also think that's deliberate. Because he'll glow about a guy. Look at what he talked about with Jonah Ellis. Man, he's been too good to take away from Edge. He didn't say that about Jahdae Barron. So why? It's either Barron's not performing or it's, okay, don't want to put out that Barron's better than Moss, and then the trade value goes down for Moss. Now, maybe that's a little bit too far out. You know, that's a little bit too much tinfoil hat. I get it, right? I'll put the tinfoil away for now. But I like thinking about that. Like, why is this happening? Because you take Jahdae Barron in the first round with an idea that he'll be a starter and a stud and a star for this team. None of that's happened. And it doesn't seem like it's going to happen this year. If Riley Moss is healthy and balls out, he's going to have a hell of a season. Seemed to have, other than a couple plays against Jalen Waddle, seemed to have a good camp, according to Mace. Mace did report that Riley Moss was one of the standout players from OTAs, which is something.
3: Can I stop you there real quick, though?
4: Sure.
3: The other than the couple plays, that's the life story of Riley Moss in the NFL.
4: Other than T. Higgins.
3: Other than giving up that 3rd and 19 to, was it Devontae Smith with the Eagles?
4: Right.
3: I mean, come on. At what point are we going to stop treating Riley Moss with kid gloves? He gives up big plays. Let's be honest.
4: Well,
3: he does.
4: Let's be honest.
3: Or he gets flagged on big plays.
4: Well, he does get flagged on big plays. Let's be honest then. Pastor Tan gives up some big plays.
3: Nearly as many as Riley Moss. Come on. Let's not put those two in the same sentence.
4: But he also doesn't get the targets that Riley Moss gets. But my point is this. You mentioned Devontae Smith, Slim Reaper. Pretty good, right? Let's say Jalen Reagor was torching Riley Moss. I think we'd have a talking point. T. Higgins got Riley Moss, right? Okay.
3: Got him in a bad way. Something like 150 yards and 3 touchdowns.
4: If Andre Yosevis had a big game against Riley Moss, I think that would be more of a talking point. So where is Riley Moss at? What is he doing to excel, to get that new contract? We'll find out this year. But the fact that Jahdae Barron isn't more of a, like, he's going to push for a starting job. That should be the conversation around a first-round pick in his second year. It just should be. And it's not. And I find that curious.
3: I find it curious. I find it a bit concerning. Because I opened the segment saying I'm not going to call him a bust.
4: No,
3: and anyone who calls
4: should.
3: Him a bust after a first year
4: Way
3: is an idiot.
4: Soon. Yeah.
3: But at the same time, did he do himself any favors in that rookie season? No. I mean, how many snaps did he play in the AFC title game? Something like 5?
4: 4, I think.
3: It was a ridiculously low number for a first-round pick.
4: Yeah.
3: It's starting to remind me of a little bit, and I really like this guy, and I actually think he got a bit of a raw deal in Denver. It's starting to remind me a little bit of Shane Ray. Because when you took Shane Ray going into the 2015 season, you already had Von Miller, you already had DeMarcus Ware, you already had Shaq Barrett. What did Shane Ray do? He got a ring. He got a ring. And go watch the Super Bowl highlights. There was a play where Cam Newton did get the ball out, but Shane Ray blew Cam Newton up.
4: Mm-hmm.
3: And people forget about that because they're like, oh, I think of Von, I think of DeMarcus, I even think of Shaq and Derek
4: Jackson,
3: and Malik and all of them. The list goes on. But Shane Ray eventually, what? Why did he even leave town? I can't even remember. I think John Elway didn't pick up his fifth year option,
4: then
3: he kind of just went away.
4: Yeah,
3: and I really like Shane Ray. Jahdae Barron's reminding me a little bit of Shane Ray right now.
4: Mm-hmm.
3: You drafted him at a position you already have strength at because you have the best corner in football.
4: Right.
3: For as much as I do bag on Riley Moss a little bit, I think he's a pretty good player. Jaquan McMillan made one of the plays of the season, picking off Josh Allen in overtime.
4: You don't even hear Barron competing with Jaquan McMillan. We could put Riley Moss to the side.
3: Yeah.
4: If you said, hey, Barron's going to be our starting slot corner. Whoa, wait a second. What about Jaquan? Like, I think there is, there's more that needs to be done by Jahdae Barron. So he gets more of a conversation around he's going to be a starter. You don't take him in the first round. Over Omarion Hampton, over Trayvon Henderson, over anybody that you had an option for. And I know they loved R.J. Harvey. Don't at me, bro. But, like, you selected Jahdae Barron over quality talent that is doing good things with other teams. He's got to be a starter someday, and it should be sooner rather than later, and at least in the conversation this year. At least in the conversation of, like, he's pushing Riley Moss. Oh, he didn't win because Riley Moss is whatever, but, like, he's pushing Riley Moss. We're not even getting that.
3: So do you think it's 100% locked in Riley Moss is playing in Arrowhead week one?
4: Mm-hmm. Yeah.
3: I think it's like 95.
4: Injuries happen during training camp.
3: I'm not even talking about injuries. Sorry, we'll rule that out. I'm talking about is Riley Moss on the Broncos.
4: No. Injuries from other teams.
3: Okay.
4: So you would trade. Like, that's when I think of trades, like, could they trade one of the receivers or Riley Moss or whatever? Who's banged up somewhere else? Did the Jets lose a corner and then, like, let's just trade for Riley Moss? That's what I meant by injuries.
3: And if they do move Riley Moss, which we both agree the odds are extremely low, we heard his name floated a few times during the offseason, then that means they really do believe in Jahdae Barron, right? Because you can't trade Riley Moss unless you're a believer in Jahdae Barron.
4: Mm-hmm.
3: And that sound we played from Sean Payton, don't know how much of a believer he is in his former first-round corner. How about the running backs? What's going on with J.K. Dobbins and Jonah Coleman? How did he look at OTAs yesterday? We'll dive into it next.
1: With Courtland Sutton and Jaylen Waddle being the top guys, who will end up being the Broncos' third most productive receiver this season?
6: 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I think you might see, you know, he's in the second year here. He'll be more comfortable with Bo, with the offense. And then I think you're going to see Davis Webb highlight the tight end more than maybe Sean Payton did.
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3: All right, if you missed it earlier today, there is unfortunate news surrounding the Denver Broncos, and that is that outside linebacker Jonathan Cooper was arrested early this morning on domestic violence charges. According to jail records, Cooper was being held at the Douglas County Jail on suspicion of criminal mischief with a domestic violence enhancer. Mike Klisch joined us about 45 minutes ago and said that Cooper has since been released. His girlfriend was arrested as well. This seems to be a dispute over a cell phone, and Jonathan Cooper due back in court on Monday. We'll continue to keep you posted, as The Drive will, and Denver Sports Tonight on the latest with Jonathan Cooper. If anything else breaks, my gut at this point in time is we won't learn more until Monday.
4: Right.
3: The Broncos have released a short statement that said, quote, we are aware of the matter and gathering more information.
4: Right. And I will say this, and I've seen a lot of it on our YouTube chat powered by Sean Ponda. And what's up, YouTube? I'm going to break the ice on this because we have yet to talk about it because we don't need to talk about it. But we've gotten so much response from the RamosLaw.com text line and from our YouTube chat powered by Sean Ponda. They're not getting Vaughn, everybody. This situation with Cooper, which will be under investigation, and we'll figure out whatever's going to happen, it does not, did not, and will not open the door for them to go get Von Miller. Don't make me bring up Von Miller's past with these similar sorts of incidents, okay? And as I've said earlier, this Broncos team doesn't have a lot of guys on the police blotter. They don't like it. They don't have it. This is unusual, and for it to come from not just some rookie trying to make the team, but to come from an established veteran, a leader on this team, a defensive guy that's been well paid for Jonathan Cooper. We'll figure out what happens with Coop. But I did want to know, because everybody's asked us, you've seen it on the Ramos line, I've seen it on the YouTube chat powered by Sean Ponda, doesn't open the door for Vaughn, okay? I think that's a fan fantasy, if you will, of like, go get Vaughn. Von Miller, they don't have room for him. They don't have room for him at all. And this Cooper incident, which we'll figure out whatever happens with it, it does not open the door for Von Miller to be a legitimate conversation. That's what I personally believe. Maybe Von's on a plane to Denver right now. Maybe that's the case. I don't know, but I just don't see Von Miller here. I don't see him here in 2026. There's no room for him.
3: And Jonathan Cooper spending the night in jail is probably not connected to the future of Von Miller.
4: No.
3: Would be my gut. I think a lot of fans are jumping to that.
4: Yes.
3: You know,
4: Go get Vaughn.
3: He spent the night in jail. So did his girlfriend. We'll see how it all shakes out. But to me, those things are not connected with still being sensitive to the situation. Right. We don't know everything
4: exactly.
3: That's going on.
4: Right. And we know that things could change and the situation could change. When Vaughn did his Vaughn's Vision thing, which I applaud, I love it to death.
3: Great.
4: Vaughn's Vision is awesome. When he did that, there was folks out there on YouTube that got mad at me and Mace because we brought up Vaughn's past of being arrested on domestic violence situations and having these allegations and all sorts of that. And people got mad, like, why are you guys bringing that up? It's part of the Von Miller story. It didn't go away in Washington or Buffalo. It's not like it only happened in Denver and then, hey, that's it. Nothing else ever happened. And again, we don't have to revisit that. It's just part of the story with Von Miller. Does this team necessarily want that? No, they don't. And again, I don't think this opens any sort of door for Von Miller. I don't think Von Miller's not walking through that door. And it, I understand why fans want Von. I understand why Von can still play. What do you have, 9 sacks last year? More than Coop? So it's like, yes, I get it. I see what everyone's thinking. I just, you know, want to throw it out there, people. This doesn't mean, oh, now you can get Von. No. You know, there's no room for him. So we'll see.
3: All right, we'll let that be for now. We'll provide any more info if we get it while we're still on the air. And then, of course, on the station throughout the evening and or the early afternoon and the evening. Let's get to the running backs, though, because Sean Payton asked yesterday about J.K. Dobbins's impact on this team this season.
5: I think if you just take backs around the league and you understand the length, you know, the season is not getting any shorter, it's getting longer. And so he was a big part of our success a year ago. I think certainly where we're at with that running back room today, we feel like is further along than maybe when we first got here. So he's one of those compound multiplier. There's so much that he brings. You know, you usually hear him before you see him in there, probably sometimes out here. He's a tremendous teammate. Yeah, I'm glad he's with us.
3: Compound multiplier for J.K. Dobbins. The elephant in the room isn't if J.K. Dobbins can play. Everyone knows J.K. Dobbins can ball. We were treated to that through 10 weeks last year as Broncos fans of, wow, this is the best running back we've had since the guy who's about to sit in your chair, Philip Lindsay. I mean, it was a treat to watch J.K. Dobbins play football last year in September and October and part of November. Problem is, like he has in every other stop of his career, whether it be the Ravens or the Chargers or now Denver, he got hurt. And

0: around next year, we're all going to say, well, remember what happened in the Western Conference Final last year? I feel the same way about J.K. Season. It's so unfortunate because he's a very likable guy.
1: Yeah.
0: I've said this before. I'll say it again. You know who the best interview on the Broncos is? Not one of the best. The best is J.K. Dobbins. He is the best interview on these current Broncos. He'll tell you how he feels. He wears his emotions. He throws daggers at the Chargers, which I love as a Broncos
2: fan. He speaks Spanish, which I love as a Chicano.
0: Exactly. Like, J.K. Dobbins is the best interview on the Denver Broncos. Yeah. So it pains me to say it, but like, even if, and let's just go big, because it's a Friday in June, people are in a good mood. Let's go big. 10 weeks in, you look at the leading rushers in the NFL. J.K. Dobbins is number one on the list. Not that crazy. Kind of crazy, but not that crazy.
2: No, not at all.
0: He's the number one running back in the NFL. I'm still going to watch the following Sunday going, I hope J.K. doesn't get hurt. Like, that's where we're at with this team.
2: Yep.
0: I don't even know if we'd enjoy the ride as much as we should, because we're all going to be holding our breath once the holidays start rolling around that J.K. Dobbins is going to get hurt.
2: Yeah, you know it's going to happen. He's missed more games than he's played, and he is injury prone. And don't get me into semantics. Like, what actually is injury prone? Oh, for the love of God. He's always hurt. And I know that J.K., in his defense, he'll be like, oh, no, but that was a horse collar and blah, blah. It doesn't matter if the tackle was illegal. It doesn't matter if it was a freak, whoa, how did this happen type of injury. The fact of the matter is you have missed more games than you've played. You're hurt every single year of your pro career. It means you're injury prone, and it means you better be ready. Broncos are. This year, they weren't ready a year ago, or else they'd have been in the Super Bowl.
0: Well, they need to have a plan, and our guy Zach Bye followed up and asked Sean Payton if they have a plan for J.K. Dobbins.
3: Yeah, he's at running back, and then sometimes we'll play two of them.
2: I'm glad he was joking around like that. I'm glad about that.
0: Oh, this is so good.
3: Yeah, he's at running back, and then sometimes we'll play two of them.
0: And I applaud ZB for asking the question, because what Zach was essentially asking was, not if this guy gets hurt, when this guy gets hurt.
2: Yes.
0: Do you have a backup plan? And Sean chose sarcasm.
3: Yeah, he's at running back, and then sometimes we'll play two of them.
0: He didn't want to answer it.
2: Right.
0: But you know what Zach was asking. That thought has crossed Sean's mind. It's crossed George's mind. Should they have acquired Breece Hall at the deadline last year? Yes, obviously. Do they have enough trust this year? And I'll ask you this. Are Harvey and Coleman good enough once J.K. Dobbins almost inevitably goes down?
2: Yeah. Yeah, and that's the thing. If I look at this with the J.K. Dobbins situation, and I did ask Zach more about this because...
0: Are you talking about yesterday on the show?
2: Yeah.
0: Okay.
2: I asked him about that in crosstalk because I was like, Sean was kidding with you, right? And he was, which is good, but it's also a plan for off-season preparation. So they have to plan, for like being ready when J.K. is hurt, because it's going to be a win, not an if. And that's what I have to plan to deal with him. Just of like, hey, because we're all going to be nervous. They're going to be nervous. They're never going to tell us. JK's never going to tell us. You're nervous. I'm nervous. Mace is nervous. Everybody's nervous about J.K. Dobbins. Every single touch, every single carry. It's just the way it is. So because of that, they need a plan to deal with him just in case. And I think that's what ZB was talking about.
0: Yeah, I agree with that. And hopefully that plan starts to emerge as mini camps and training camp comes about. All right, coming up next, Courtland Sutton, Jalen Waddle, dynamic duo. Wait till you hear what Court said about his new wide receiver teammate. You'll hear that next.
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5: Started getting letter after letter. 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
16: Hello.
15: It's Will Peterson in for Josh Dover, hanging out with Cecil Lammy. We'll get the drive in here in about a half hour. Jonathan Cooper, Broncos outside linebacker, was arrested today as well, and he's out. Mike Kliss came on and told us that about an hour ago, that Jonathan Cooper has been released. He was arrested early Friday morning on domestic violence charges. He was being held at the Douglas County Jail on suspicion of criminal mischief with a domestic violence enhancer. Mike Kliss reporting his girlfriend was arrested as well, and this dispute was over a cell phone. So we'll hear a little more from Mike in our final segment, the update he gave us about Coop, but just wanted to pass that along to people just joining the program. That said, Cease, there was football yesterday at Broncos Park, powered by Common Spirit. And I think if there was one headline, yes, people wanted to talk about Ingram and, of course, Bo and his progress and the running backs and the defense. It's Jalen Waddle, baby.
17: Yeah.
15: We got to see the new toy down there yesterday.
17: Yep.
15: What are you hearing about how Waddle has looked thus far? I mean, he's had three practices, only one open to the media, but in his time in orange and blue.
17: I always have to fight the temptation to be a smartass, but it's better than being a dumbass. So what have I heard? He's small. What did we already know? He's small.
15: Why are you so bothered by this? This is something that's really stuck in your craw.
17: I'll give you the dumb and dumber thing when he's in the bar. We landed on the moon. You didn't know Jalen Waddle was small?
15: Okay, but can I defend everyone?
17: Okay, yes.
15: Yesterday, for the overwhelming majority, you're great and you're all over the country, but for the overwhelming majority of Broncos media, it was the first time they got to see Jalen Waddle in person.
17: Okay.
15: And one of their biggest takeaways is that guy's small.
17: Yeah.
15: Zach and Phil called him the smallest player on the football team yesterday. That certainly caught my ear while I was driving around.
17: Right. Okay, that's fair.
15: Isn't that curious that the guy you just traded a first-round pick for is the smallest dude on your team?
17: Can he play?
15: He can.
17: Okay, and that's my, I suppose, kind of hidden pushback against that, is that people treat him like he's Tutu Atwell or something. You know what I mean? Like, come on, he's a playmaker. People treat him like he's Trenton Holiday. What's he doing out there? He's so tiny. Like, okay, please. Jalen Waddle can be the centerpiece of this offense. Jalen Waddle can be the superstar, megastar playmaker that Bo Nix has been missing. Honestly, he's been missing. Bo Nix is 29th in slot targets. He doesn't throw to the middle of the field. Jalen Waddle changes that immediately. So Bo Nix throwing to the outside, throwing screen passes, of course. Like, yes, he could do all those things and he can excel. But we've actually seen Bo Nix. You're not a car guy, are you? So when I say governor, it's not governor like actual politician. It's a governor on a car and a carburetor prevents you from going faster.
15: No, I didn't know that.
17: Okay, so there's been a governor on this offense, and that has been just the lack of that type of weapon. Sutton's a weapon. Franklin's a weapon. Mims is a weapon. And I think if you had like an accelerated version of Marvin Mims, like really the best route runner, the best hands, while still maintaining that speed and playmaking ability, that's what Jalen Waddle is. So now you take the restrictions off of this offense. You take the restrictions off of the engine. You can go all the horsepower. You can go 1,000 horsepower, whatever you want. Get it to the rear wheels. Get it to Bo Nix. Get these playmakers going. And that's what Jalen Waddle can be. And that's what makes it so exciting, because this offense can be much more dynamic than what people normally think about the Broncos offense.
15: And is he the new number one wide receiver? I think most people feel like yes, that Cortland Sutton will be the number two, Jalen Waddle will be the number one. We got a chance to hear from Cortland Sutton yesterday, and this answer, this will make Broncos country excited. Here's Cortland Sutton on what makes Jalen Waddle a great wide receiver.
18: He has tremendous speed. You know, his speed and acceleration, you know, paired together are top tier. His understanding of offense, his understanding of just football knowledge, being able to understand how to manipulate his speed to be able to get into these spots. And then his run after the catch, I'm sure you guys already know, is top tier. You know, once the ball gets in his hand, he's trying to get to the end zone. You know, he looks and he's like, how fast can he get from point A to point B once the ball gets in his hand? And it's really fun to be able to watch a guy who has that quality, have that quality and that, you know, attribute, you know, watching him, you know, do that up close and personal, it's fun to watch and fun to be a part of. And I'm looking forward to seeing, you know, more of it through the rest of OTAs, mini camp, training camp, and then rolling into the season.
15: And that's what I think is so key there. He's talking about the run after the catch.
17: Mm-hmm.
15: And I don't think we've seen anyone with this kind of run after the catch ability since the late, great Demaryius Thomas. What was a staple of the Broncos offense 2012, 2013, 2014, even 2015? Peyton Manning getting the ball to DT just right on the side, little dump off pass, and then DT, boom, he's gone.
17: Mm-hmm.
15: 60, 70, 80 yard touchdown pass.
17: Yep.
15: Cortland Sutton doesn't have that in his bag. We love Cortland. He's been a great Bronco for a long time. Really hope he gets a Super Bowl ring from his time here in Denver. But I don't feel like, oh, Cortland just got the ball 5 yards away from the QB. He could go to the house. It's not in his bag. You're hoping for a first down. Whereas with Jalen Waddle, if Bo Nix throws a little bubble screen to Waddle and he gets a block or two, Cease, he could be gone.
17: Gone.
15: And again, Broncos fans have not seen that since Demaryius Thomas more than a decade ago at this point.
17: Yeah, and it's something that single element, what you describe, he can score from anywhere on the field. Who had, we always call it the pucker factor, like who makes defenses nervous? If you're facing the Broncos just a year ago, are you really nervous about Cortland Sutton? You're going to bracket him. Sure, defenses did that a lot, but were you nervous? Like, oh man, don't let Sutton go off today.
15: No one in that offense had me shaking in my boots if I'm an opposing DC. I had a healthy respect for him. They were a great team. Bo Nix was a great quarterback.
17: Maybe JK, when JK was healthy, because JK was like a top four rusher, so
15: yeah.
17: Maybe running back's a little bit different.
15: But I'm thinking about those guys, you get the football in their hands and they're gone.
17: Yeah.
15: And Jalen Waddle is that guy
17: what
15: that the Broncos have
17: about,
15: not had in a long time.
17: I think the best way to describe it is, where's the fear factor? You know, like, no, you need to know this about me, Joe Rogan, I smoke rocks. Like, no, it's fear factor. Where's the fear factor for the Broncos offense? It is clearly Jalen Waddle. Clearly now.
15: Well, and it's what made the Chiefs scary for all those years.
17: Yeah.
15: Why did they infamously do the 13-second thing against the Bills? Because of Tyreek Hill.
17: Yeah.
15: And Travis Kelce had a part in that as well, obviously.
17: Oh, yeah.
15: But anytime Hill got the ball, he could go to the end zone. And I feel like we're going to get treated to that this year with Jalen Waddle. There's going to be... I don't want to put the over-under too high, but let's put it 2.5. He's going to score more than that, but there's going to be 2.5 of his touchdowns. Say he scores 9 touchdowns. Call it 3 of those are going to be plays that you didn't think had any shot
17: mm-hmm.
15: to go to the end zone.
17: Yep.
15: And you're sitting on your couch, or you're at the game, or you're at a bar, whatever, and 15 seconds later, Jalen Waddle's dancing in the end zone. You're going, how in the world did he just take that football, navigate his way through the defense, and score 6 for the Broncos?
17: And what you're describing is merely this, game changer. He's a game changer.
15: He is.
17: I mean, who else really on this team was a game changer? He's a game changer. You're down by 14. You got no shot. There's 3 minutes left. Jalen Waddle just went ham. Broncos win.
15: Mm.
17: That's a game changer, brother.
15: I'll give you one more name to throw in that conversation. Mm. Marvin Mims does have that in his bag.
17: If they liked him more, he would.
15: But Mims at any moment can score.
17: Yeah.
15: He can.
17: They just don't like him enough on offense.
15: Yeah, I don't get it. All right, summer is calling, and we're sending you to the lake in style. 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All right, I mentioned we had Kliss on. He's got the latest on the arrest of Jonathan Cooper, and you will hear that coming up next.
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15: Final segment here on a Friday before the drive and Denver Sports Tonight. 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Will Peterson in for Josh Dover. Want to tell you about something very cool coming up. 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Great event, 100 holes of golf. I'm good after 18. These guys are going to do 18 times 5 and then some. So get your donations in because the money is very much needed and goes to a very cool cause. All right, Cease, the news of the day is that Jonathan Cooper was arrested and in the Douglas County Jail. He is since out. Our 9 News and 104.3 The Fan Insider, Mike Kliss, joined us earlier to explain what is going on with Jonathan Cooper.
3: He's released. He was released. They had a hearing. It's represented by Harvey Steinberg. Had a hearing at 9:45 this morning in Douglas County courtroom. And he was released on a personal recognizance bond. You know, the biggest incident here was the criminal mischief was about the phone, the cell phone. This was a cell phone related matter. According to the affidavit written by a Parker policeman, the matter was about the girlfriend accused Cooper of infidelity or whatever and wanted to see his cell phone. Things escalated from there. She threw his cell phone against the wall. He grabbed the phone and was it sounded like he was trying to leave, and she met him at the front door and tried to take the cell phone away from him. It sounded like it was conflicting stories that each party was telling the police officer. He said that in the report, because there's conflicting stories and because there's no physical evidence, that he didn't issue any charges of assault or anything like that. Cooper, in the affidavit, told the officer that he just that he grabbed her arm, and as they were wrestling for the cell phone. So that's the bulk of it. They both wound up getting arrested on similar charges: domestic violence, two counts, and criminal mischief was the third count. Criminal mischief being about the cell phone, and so. He'll have another hearing on Monday morning. Monday, I'm not sure if it's morning, but it'll be Monday, and he'll enter a plea. I've been told he'll probably enter a plea of not guilty. So take it from there, and we'll see where it goes.
15: Appreciate Mike hopping on with us, providing us that insight. Lot to learn there. Obviously, this is not the news that Greg Penner, George Payton, Sean Payton,
17: right,
15: Broncos teammates, any fan of the Broncos wanted to hear on a Friday.
17: Yeah, it's not the news you wanted to hear. We'll see what the investigation brings up. We'll see what further anything happens here in the Jonathan Cooper incident. And until then, we just kind of have to wait and see what happens with the legal process. And we'll determine, will the league have any sort of say in this matter? Usually they do their own investigation. It usually happens after or in conjunction when police are doing theirs. So just because police will decide one thing, the NFL actually can decide something else. You can get the police to say, hey, charges dropped or whatever, and the NFL can come in and say, yeah, you made the shield look bad, you're going to miss a game or two. That's the NFL's policy. So we'll have to wait on that. We don't yet know. We don't know what's going to happen on the legal side. We don't know what's going to happen on the NFL side. And until then, in these instances, it's best just to go, here's what happened. Now we wait.
15: Yep, those are the facts, and Cooper will be back in court on Monday, and we should learn more then. All right, it's been a lot of fun today, Cease. We've had a good time. We talked a little hockey right off the jump, and then we've been all Broncos all the time since then. What is your single biggest takeaway from OTAs yesterday? Or you were at UC Health Healthy Swings
17: right
15: last night at Coors Field as well, hanging out with a bunch of the Broncos players as they hit some dingers at 20th and Blake. Like Cortland Sutton, we found out, from you and Kev, was literally hitting the ball over the wall at Coors Field. Pretty impressive feat.
17: Yeah, multiple times. I think he got about 6 of those dongs, like just going over the fence, going yard, and it was fun to watch. And a great event, raising $260,000 for UC Health Healthy Swings, the most in that event's history. So shout out to guys like Malcolm Roach, Cortland Sutton, Will Lutz was out there, Chris Abrams-Drain, RJ Harvey, Jaleel McLaughlin, etc. Alex Singleton, of course, doing his thing. Michael Bandy was out there as well. I think that might have been all the Broncos.
15: Well, we are talking about, because right now they're at 90-man roster.
17: Yeah.
15: I mean, you're talking about like 10% of the team went and did this. It's pretty cool. Yeah,
17: and on a day that they practice.
15: Right.
17: They were out at OTAs practicing and then go do another event, which, by the way, I mean, you've been in a batting cage. It can wear you out a little bit. So athletically, especially they had the sun, kind of beaten down a little bit there, some cloud cover at Coors Field, but beautiful venue, of course, great event, smiles abound. And anytime you're able to use your celebrity and your status locally to help out those that need the help.
15: Absolutely.
17: And to raise $250,000 $260,000 raised for Healthy Swings. I think it's a fantastic, site, a fantastic event. Props to Cortland Sutton and all the other guys out there.
15: Yeah, no, it was very cool, and it was cool to see the coverage from it. And certainly become an annual tradition. I know it got rained out last year to get everyone back on the field this year. All right, speaking of the field, we've covered it all today. We've covered the QBs. If there's a backup QB conversation, the running back situation, the addition of Waddle, the tight ends, Jahdae Barron, the defense as a whole, is there anything else that Broncos country needs to know at this moment in time in terms of where we at with stuff? What's stuff going on? Just biggest takeaway or stuff maybe you're looking for next week, because remember, next week is another round of OTAs, and then the following week will be mandatory minicamp scheduled for 3 days. We know sometimes there's field days in there and whatnot. James Merrillat always gets real upset about those field days.
17: Right.
15: But come June 18th, like 2 weeks from today when you do this program, it's done, baby. It is summer vacation.
17: Yep.
15: We'll see you in late July for training camp.
17: Yep.
15: What are you looking for as the Broncos are scheduled to have six more practices between now and June 18th?
17: So what we're doing in the offseason that we do every offseason, it's what I call listening for drumbeats. Because OTAs, they don't mean everything. Yeah, shocker. But
15: they mean something.
17: Exactly. They don't mean 0%. So if you hear something, let's take, for example, last year with Q Robinson. Q Robinson was excellent in rookie minicamp, excellent in OTAs, now got a little bit banged up at training camp, but every time they're on the field, it's like, oh, that Q Robinson kid, hey, that rookie, Q Robinson, hey, Q Robinson. And you're like, you do it enough times, you're like, okay, that's real. It's not a one-off, it's not an OTAs, guys are in shorts, so I look really good. No, it's you can play. So here's my tidbit for the day, and we haven't talked about this yet, and it's about T.O., not talking about Terrell Owens, not talking about timeouts. I'm talking about Tyler Onyedem. And when Malcolm Roach, last night, I got to talk to Malcolm Roach. He's fantastic, amazing. I said earlier, he makes a regular Major League Baseball bat look like a novelty bat that you picked up at Baskin-Robbins when they did the Rocky special. And I got the helmet full of ice cream, and I got a collectible bat. Malcolm Roach is so big. A Major League Baseball bat looks like a stick in his hand.
15: Did you see Wemby holding the baseball, by the way?
17: Yes.
15: Kind of similar, you
17: exactly.
15: know?
17: Exactly, similar
15: like
17: thing.
15: Yep.
17: Malcolm Roach brings up T.O., his word, his nickname for the Rook, unprompted.
15: And this is the third-round pick out of Texas A&M.
17: Yes.
15: It's a name, first pick. It's a name we're still getting used to in Broncos country because it was such a, let's be honest, kind of a boring draft.
17: Well, let's be honest, kind of hard name to figure out. Okay, it's Onyedem. It's Onyedem. So Tyler Onyedem, or T.O., might push Savion Jones, who I really like. Both of them similar grades, different draft classes. Of course, Jones is a rookie last year. Onyedem a rookie this year. But the fact that Malcolm Roach, in talking about replacing JFM, like, hey, they knew it's business. They knew it's business going in. JFM himself, in my conversations with him last year, he knew it was business. He knew probably he wasn't gonna be here. And he's not. So how do you replace John Franklin Myers? And I'm here to tell you, I'm just saying, Savion Jones is perhaps in the driver's seat right now. But when you hear the camp talk from OTAs, when you hear the teammates unprompted, which I always think is important, like it's on your mind.
15: Yep.
17: You're not asking about Tyler Onyedem. You're just asked about losing John Franklin Myers. Yeah, that stinks. T.O., that kid's pretty good. Oh, okay. That's Malcolm Roach. Malcolm Roach is great to talk to. He's funny. He cusses a lot. But he also doesn't do the Vaughn thing of like, everybody's great. You know what I mean? The Russell Wilson, like, I love all my teammates, and then starts listing them all. Malcolm Roach is going to be real with you.
15: A little more selective, perhaps.
17: Exactly. And to bring up T.O., Tyler Onyedem, unprompted, I think it's just something to put a pin in. So again, during OTAs, we're listening for drumbeats. And if the drumbeat is consistent in every week of OTAs, and then in mandatory minicamp, and then even into training camp, and then even into the preseason, looks like a duck quacks like a duck, it's a duck. If you hear enough about Tyler Onyedem, and we're not hearing much about Savion Jones, not that Jones can't be the guy and he can't be great and all this. I love Savion Jones, like love him. Onyedem's going to push him a lot.
15: Mm. Okay. That would be good.
17: Nugget.
15: Because he's your first pick.
17: Yeah.
15: Now, I understand it didn't happen in the third round.
17: Right.
15: It was one of those drafts that's like, are the Broncos ever going to pick?
17: But look at what George Payton has done. We got the Nick Benito drop we play. Like, Nick Benito at 64, holy F. Like, You're taking Nick Bonito?
4: Unless we get blown away, we're going to take Bonito.
5: Nick Bonito at 64. Holy
17: boop. Yeah, exactly. So with Onyedim, not at 64, but not that much behind 64, you can find playmakers. He did it with Marvin Mims. Marvin Mims is an all-pro returner.
15: Yep.
17: You got that guy at the end of the second round. Nick Bonito is a Pro Bowl pass rusher. You got the guy at the end of the second round. Tyler Onyedim, not John Franklin Myers, but perhaps pushing for more of a role. And this is so different compared to juxtapose what we did with Jahde Barron, who was a first rounder.
15: Right.
17: And you're just hearing like, yeah, he's competing. The buzz on the streets, as the kids would say, is that maybe T.O., Tyler Onyedim, makes some noise pretty early.
15: I love it because I had dismissed that as a guy who we're going to figure out if he's getting a jersey on game days or not. Like you
17: right.
15: could see that.
17: It might be. It might
15: the
17: be.
15: Broncos inactives. And there's Onyedim, you know, listed with the other seven or eight guys.
17: With Jaleel McLaughlin.
15: Yeah. Well, if Jaleel makes a 53, that's.
17: I think
15: that's
17: he does.
15: TBD. You think they're going to carry four running backs?
17: I think he does, and he is inactive mostly.
7: You're exactly right.
15: I'd lean more towards practice squad if Jaleel's still here. But it's a different story for a different day.
17: Yeah.
15: I do want to pass along to the Chicago Bears have released a statement from George H. McCaskey and President and CEO Kevin Warren. Quote, yesterday, the Chicago Bears Board of Directors met and voted to advance our stadium development project in Hammond, Indiana, with the exact site to be selected. We believe a world-class stadium project in Hammond will transform the region connecting Northwest Indiana to the south side of Chicago. Really? They're about to be the Indiana Bears, dude? What are we doing?
17: Ham and eggs. And I'll leave that one alone.
15: Gosh, can you imagine? We got some guys sliding in for the drive right now. It's, of course, Philip Lindsay, Anilo Pirro in for Zach Bye. What up, boys?
8: What is going on, man? Thank you for helping my boy Cecil out. I know Cecil's Superman.
17: I was struggling yesterday, right?
8: Oh, she did a great job.
17: Now,
8: man.
17: Right here on KKFN, KKFN HD1, Longmont, Denver, and KARS-FM in Laramie. So I appreciate you, Phil.
8: Yeah, there's only two guys I feel like, and I don't know, I don't want to speak out of place, but there's only two guys I know that can do a show, a four-hour show by themselves. Cecil, you just did it, and you've done it before. You've done shows by yourself. And, of course, ZB. ZB used to love doing it. Obviously, he wants to get rid of me so he can do a four-hour show every single day. So good luck with that, ZB.
17: Yeah.
8: But I couldn't even imagine doing what you did yesterday, Cease. Truly.
17: Oh,
8: talking
17: no,
8: to myself.
17: No. I appreciate
8: you already
17: you,
8: know
17: man.
8: I stutter a lot. I stutter a lot. So I don't know how I would get through 4 hours of radio just talking to myself.
17: You know what's cool is we talked earlier about Bo Nix, like proving doubters wrong. And I've shared this before, and it's not about me at all. But because you mentioned the stuttering, when I was little, I stuttered.
8: Mm.
17: Now I talk for a living. So it's always like one of those, like, just believe, man. Have faith in yourself. Have faith you can get it done and do something people didn't think you would be able to do.
8: Yeah.
15: You going to do 4 hours solo anytime soon, Phil?
8: Hell no.
9: I'm not going to say a word today. I'm going to let Phil go. He's talking about don't mess it up today. You got to do this. You got to do that. I might just let you take the show away.
8: Look, I'm going to do my part. Right, just like in football, you do your part. Everybody does their part. Star in your role. That's exactly what my ass is going to do. I'm going to star in my role. And in AP Anilo here today, he's going to try to do his best impression of ZB, but all he has to do is be himself.
9: I'm just worried about trivia today, fellas. Like, that's my big thing. Like, filling in for ZB on the drive.
15: There's pressure.
9: Yeah, okay. It's going to be interesting with the trivia. I heard Mike and them did well this morning. But obviously, the big news of the day, I heard you guys a little bit driving in. Want to get your opinion. Just Jonathan Cooper, that news coming out, I believe, in the middle of your show.
17: Almost right at the beginning of the show.
9: Unfortunate news. Arrested due to a domestic violence situation. I mean, I'm sure you guys have talked about it, but it's kind of a shock. Did not expect that on this Friday.
15: Yeah, it's definitely one of those things where we've just been passing the news along to people. It's not our position to speculate.
8: Nope.
15: Mike Kliss came on and provided great context for us and information. It was a dispute with him and his girlfriend, some infidelity allegations. Yep. A cell phone was involved, and Jonathan Cooper has since been released from jail and has another hearing on Monday. So I think where Cecil and I have been going with this, and Phil, you were in those locker rooms, it's just not the news anyone wants to wake up to. I don't think Greg Penner, George Payton, Sean Payton, his teammates, anyone wants to see that. You go to TMZ.com. The top story is Taylor Swift and Travis Kelce, and the second story is Jonathan Cooper. Right?
8: Yeah, I mean, that's you never want bad news. Anything with the Denver Broncos, you always want in a positive manner, right? You want the players to be out there because they're donating their time and they're donating money to help kids and people out, or talking about the new facility being built. When you have news come across your table that one of your starters, Jonathan Cooper, is in jail, it's never a good sign. Now, with that being said, you never want to jump to conclusions because we all know how that goes. And I know there was multiple times in the locker rooms where there was a guy that was going through an issue with his significant other, and you kind of want to stay out of it. You just hope that he makes the right decision, the smart decision. And, right. of course, you got to let the dust settle because you never know what went down. All you do know is like there was a big-time argument. It's late. The police have to show up. Somebody is going to jail.
17: Well,
8: we all know that.
17: The only thing that I opined on in that situation, because we just passed along the facts, it's best not to jump to conclusions. The only thing I opined on is because our RamosLaw.com text line and our YouTube chat powered by Sean Ponda immediately lit up with, go get Vaughn. This does not open the door for Von Miller.
9: Instagram, too. Like I post the news on our pages. Yeah. It's like the first thing is like, welcome home, Von Miller. I'm like, that's really where we're going with this
17: yeah,
9: situation?
17: Yeah, it does not open the door for Von Miller. Like, again, let's let this thing play out. Yeah. But as much as we all appreciate Von, and Von can still play at a high level, I just don't think there's any room here. And then the Cooper thing does not open the door for Von Miller to come back to Denver, as much as fans don't want to hear that.
8: Yeah, and the thing is, we don't know what's happening with Cooper. This could blow by, and then Cooper's back with the team, and it's like, hey, I know there's going to always be a little bit of attention on what just happened, but I don't believe George, Sean, and, of course, Greg Penner are going to sit there and just, like, fire him right now. Now, of course, if there's something that they really don't like or the NFL says, hey, you need to do something about this, then there's a big-time issue. And it always sucks, man. It's like you have this opportunity, if you're Jonathan Cooper, man, to do something that everybody wishes they can do. Only 1% get to do this job. And something like this happens, and now your career could be done. And it's like, wow, man, just like that. Mm-hmm. Just like that, you make one bad decision or a bad argument, and you're not thinking with the right headspace, and now your career's done.
9: Yeah, we don't want to speculate about what happened with Jonathan Cooper. I think it's the headline that provides kind of that shock and awe factor. And Cecil, I believe I heard you guys talking about it on my drive in. Like, very surprising. Like you've been in that locker room. I've been in that locker room. Like, Jonathan Cooper is a teammate's teammate, right?
17: Yeah,
9: one of the more
17: right.
9: upbeat,
8: great dude.
9: You
8: yep.
9: know,
8: yeah.
9: great guy, right? And so, obviously, we don't really know what happened in this set of circumstances. And I think it's that wow and shock factor, fellas, of just like you wake up and it's TMZ, right? And TMZ is usually on top of this stuff and just not what you expected to see on a Friday. And
17: well,
9: ultimately,
17: and another part of that is this doesn't happen with this version
9: correct.
17: Of the Broncos. They
9: correct.
17: Don't have guys that are in the police blotter a lot. That's another reason. It's shocking because of who it is, and he's a veteran that's well-paid already. This isn't a practice squad, trying-to-hang-on guy, whatever. This is a well-paid, established veteran, a leader
8: yeah, exactly.
17: on your team.
8: A lot of people call him a
17: on
8: leader.
17: On a team that you do not have any of these guys. You do not have any of these guys that get in trouble with the law. So, again, just kind of shocked more than anything. And then, of course, looking to see what investigations bring up and all that. We'll have more opinions when there's more facts on this situation.
8: Now, I will say this. I was advocating for Vaughn to come back. Not now, though. Right? I was like, hey, you can have Vaughn back if somebody goes down during camp or you need a veteran body, because Vaughn can still be that guy that can get you those 7 or 8 sacks. He had 9 sacks with the Commanders. And the reason I brought that up is ZB and I were having a conversation about Cam Jordan. And how, okay. how somebody should bring in Cam Jordan. Well, I'm like, well, that's like bringing in Vaughn. Now, I understand you guys are talking about personalities maybe, and I'm talking about ZB at this point. We're talking about a personality being different. But statistically, when it comes to like making plays on that damn football field, Cam Jordan had 10 sacks or 10 and a half sacks, and Vaughn had 9. So I was looking at it like, hey, a reunion, if that ever is the case, would be in the middle of camp or in the middle of the season where you need somebody to come in because you're banged up.
15: Well, and I think that's a perfectly valid opinion. I think what Cecil is getting at is Jonathan Cooper spending the night in jail has no correlation to whether or not you signed Von Miller. And it felt like a lot of, you know, folks chiming into the show were like, oh, well, Cooper got arrested, we should sign Vaughn.
17: Okay,
15: it's like, you're allowed to want to sign Vaughn. There's a good chunk of Broncos country that wants to sign Vaughn, but I just think we have to be careful of, like, Jonathan Cooper getting arrested does not have anything to do with signing Von Miller. They are two completely different things in my eyes. But I hope you guys have a great show. I'll certainly be listening and can't wait to hear more.
9: And, Phil, I think the other thing when it comes to the Von Miller situation here and the dream and aspiration from Broncos country about bringing him in is, like, again, we don't know what's going
8: to
9: happen with John Cooper long term. Hopefully,
8: yeah,
9: this thing is not as big as it seems. But you've got Joan Ellis, right? And you've got yesterday Sean Payton kind of going wax poetic to a certain extent, talking about where they want to keep him at the position and maybe they're not going to experiment as much. So it's like there's levels to this stuff when it comes to pecking order of that position group, assuming something were to happen, Jonathan Cooper, which we don't know if that's going
8: to
9: be the case.
8: And speaking of Jonah Ellis, and I don't think, were you able to get to practice yesterday?
9: I was doing my show with Jake.
8: Okay, there you go.
9: We caught up.
8: Yeah, no. I'm going to tell you, because I was boots on the ground. Me and ZB were out there, and I was watching Jonah Ellis because he was on the outside. He was the edge rusher. And I'm like, okay, I thought he was going to be at the inside linebacker position. And no, he's sitting here taking reps. Now, I do know that Jonathan Cooper did not practice yesterday. He was on the other side of the field, probably dealing with some type of injury, unless he had a vet day off, which I imagine that's not the case. They just started OTAs. So he's dealing with something. So he did not practice yesterday, at least for team periods. And so Jonah Ellis was out there a bunch, getting a bunch of reps, and he looked really, really good. He looked powerful with his get off. He had this strong arm, and it was similar to how Vaughn used to do it, where he was able to get off the line, you know, put that arm out there, lock it out like a pit bull, and then, you know, make a play. And Jonah Ellis made multiple plays yesterday. So, yeah, man, having Jonah Ellis there to help with the depth with Jonathan Cooper, I mean, yeah, there's a ton of young talent that you have. You don't just have to turn to Von Miller right away.
9: Yeah, exactly. And I think to kind of double down on the point that we heard from Cecil and Will there at the end of their program is just because there is now an issue or something has arisen with Jonathan Cooper doesn't immediately mean that Von Miller will become the top option if something were to happen with Jonathan Cooper beyond what we heard today and obviously the news. So, look, I think there's a chance. If Von Miller were to reunite with the Denver Broncos in a playing capacity, it's not going to be because of what we saw in the headlines today. You're talking about Jonah Ellis. Look, I have to believe that if the Broncos wanted to sign Von Miller, those conversations would have picked up a little bit more steam at this point. So ultimately, we'll see what happens with Von. But I think that's the one thing. I love that Cecil and Will bring it up because I run the social for us here at The Fan. Yeah. And I post the news today. Obviously, very unfortunate news if you're just finding out. Jonathan Cooper arrested due to a domestic situation. We should get some more information as we get to our shows on Monday here on The Fan as well. And make sure to stay tuned to denversports.com. But we are still a long ways away from having long-term game impact with Jonathan Cooper. This is still a situation that appears
8: fresh.
9: To be
8: today.
9: In its infancy.
8: It's today. We're not replacing anybody today.
9: No.
8: You know, and if Mr. DJ Von the Don comes through those doors into that facility, it's going to probably be later on, and they just need the depth, and they just want to have Von back because he's a fan favorite.
9: Yeah, they've got to gather information, and ultimately we see how the situation shakes out. And again, Phil and I will keep you updated with anything else that comes across the timeline involving this situation with Jonathan Cooper. We will hear from Mike Kliss throughout the course of the program as well. And away we go. Anilo Pirro in for Zach Byatt. 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
7: All right, rolling along, 2:15 here on a Friday. Anilo Pirro in for my man Zach Bye alongside the great Philip Lindsay. We got Dante Gomez behind the glass as well. Hope everyone is doing well out there as we're getting ready for the weekend. 303-713-1043, RamosLaw.com text line if you guys want to get involved with today's program. And look, I did not wake up. I've been thinking about this show, knew I was filling in for a couple of days now, and I did not think we'd have to kind of dive deep and talk about what happened with Jonathan Cooper. The news obviously coming out today that he was arrested after a domestic violence situation. I'll just read this excerpt here from the story at 9news.com, and we will have Mike Kliss on the show a little bit later on to kind of break down and update us on the situation. So here's from 9news.com. Says,
8: Hold on. AP, you got to ask me how I'm doing first, baby.
7: How you doing, brother? I don't know. Sometimes they tell us to just get right into it. So no, I'm trying to, you know.
8: But you at least got to say, Phil, how you doing? Want to know why? Because I always do this.
7: Okay.
8: Woo! What's going on,
7: all
8: AP?
7: All right, there we go.
8: You said ZB, it's AP today.
7: Yeah.
8: And now we can go with it, man. What's going on with Jonathan Cooper? What do you have to say? Mike Kliss, what does he have to say? Everybody needs to know what's going on.
7: So yeah, the story from 9news.com says, according to the arrest affidavit, his girlfriend was arguing with Cooper over cheating allegations in his apartment. She admitted that she grabbed Cooper's phone from him and threw it across the room, then picked it up to go through it, the affidavit says. Cooper then got into a physical struggle with her, grabbed her arm, took his phone back, according to the affidavit as well. She then tried to take the phone back, and Cooper braced his neck against her neck to prevent her from getting his phone, the affidavit reads. And lastly, according to the report written by a police officer, I'm not going to mispronounce that name, but a report written by a police officer, there was, quote, no probable cause for harassment or assault charges given conflicting statements and lack of specific physical evidence, end quote. So here we are.
8: Okay.
7: I just want to update the audience with that because it's like the big story on ESPN.com. It's the big story of the day here locally. And
8: it's
7: ultimately
8: about being detailed, right?
7: Yeah.
8: Like what actually happened, because when the first thing you think of when it happens in assault with a professional player is he's hitting somebody. He's punching somebody, right? And it could be grabbing, it could be pushing, you know, resisting, certain things like that. So it's good to at least put it all out there before we dissect things and talk about it.
7: Yeah, no. And at the end of the day, all we can do here on the program is give you the facts. And ultimately, we don't want to open up Pandora's box of what this could or could not be. I think it's fair to say for you, Phil, and everyone listening out there, it's a very unfortunate situation, right? It's an unfortunate headline to wake up and read and kind of digest and process here.
8: Yeah.
7: But hopefully, maybe it's not as bad as maybe it meets the eye here off the rips.
8: So. I'm hoping, AP. I'm hoping, man. I'm hoping for Jonathan Cooper. I do know Jay Coop really well, and I know the type of guy he is. Now, of course, everybody is going through their obstacles, but a great dude, great leader, well-spoken, always thinking – about people. So, and he has a couple kids. I know he has one for sure that right. I know he wants them to look up to him. So hopefully all this, it gets straightened out and everything is okay.
9: Yeah, I echo everything you're saying, man. I've been in that locker room throughout the course of last season with practices, after games and all that kind of stuff. And ultimately we'll see where the, how this all kind of settles out here with the situation involving Jonathan Cooper. But let's talk about OTAs. Obviously, you were down there yesterday. I know our guy Andrew Mason was down there yesterday. Kind of felt like the first day of school to a certain extent. I know you and Zach had that conversation as well. I mean, it seems like a lot of conversation about Jalen Waddle. I thought Courtland Sutton had a lot of great things to say in his media availability as well, which will play for you throughout the course of the program. But I mean, for you, obviously having played for that organization, yeah, knowing what's at stake for them this year, kind of a vibe check from you from OTAs.
8: It was a great feeling out there, AP. It was a feeling of like, hey, we're getting right back to business. It wasn't a bunch of guys that were rusty. It was a bunch of guys competing. It was Davis Webb trying to show the media, trying to show the players that he can be the play caller for the Denver Broncos. It was Sean Payton sitting back, relaxing, and just watching his team, not just worried about the offense, but worrying about the defense too. Being able to go back and forth, high-fiving the defensive players, offensive players. It looks like Sean Payton is enjoying just watching Davis Webb call the plays. And then, of course, for the players, it was like them just competing a little bit. Now, I do know in the back of their mind, they're not ready to be out there. I was one of those players where it's like, damn, we have to come back and compete right now, but you need to start getting your mind ready. You need to start focusing because it's a huge season. 17 games. You're one game away from the Super Bowl last year. You have a chance to do something special this year if everybody can stay healthy. And they were getting after it, AP.
9: Well, I like to hear that because there's a lot at stake, as we just mentioned, for the Broncos this year. And we'll kind of dive into what this season looks like. We'll have a really fun topic throughout the course of the show. It seems like the jury's still out nationally on the Denver Broncos. Some people think they're among the best teams in the league. Other people's maybe not so much towards that bottom half of the league as well. So we'll have that debate throughout the course of the afternoon here, getting you ready for the weekend. But like, I'm happy to hear that, Phil, because like, it felt like this was, by Broncos standards, a relatively quiet offseason. Like, obviously, there was the big shot there, bringing in Jalen Waddle, and that got everybody excited. But then, like, the dust kind of settled, right? Mm-hmm. And there's expectations for Jonah Coleman and this and that. But, like, by Broncos standards, you're talking about a team that dominates the news cycle here. It's really just about living up to the expectations they set for themselves last year.
8: Quiet is good, though, AP. You want it to be quiet. You know, quiet before the storm. Is what,
9: yes,
8: I always say.
9: Calm before the storm.
8: And so, you know, it's being quiet, and all of a sudden that tsunami hits. And I was like, okay, this is what it looks like. And all we needed was a one move, and then we got that with Jalen Waddle. Everybody else is trying to figure out how they can put their rosters together and come up with this big-time splash. We made that big-time splash. Isn't that what we wanted as fans, as media? We wanted that splash. Jalen Waddle was that splash. He comes into the building. Everybody else is the same. So the continuity is there. The chemistry is going to be there. Now you just build off of that. These guys have to stay healthy, but now you have the depth. You have the veteran players that are going to be back making the big-time plays. Then you have the players that are behind them or below them, supposedly, that are great depth pieces that are going to be ready to play in a 17-game season. So I think that they're just fine. They made just enough noise, just a little bit, for us to be excited about the year and to have hopes that we can definitely win a Super Bowl.
9: Well, look, it's a team that's not very loud, right? It's a team that is cool, calm, collected, and has internal belief with themselves with regards to what they feel like they can accomplish, right? Like, what was the narrative we heard all last year? Is like, overdogs, underdogs, this and that, like, not being respected at home field. No one's taking the Broncos seriously. So I don't need the Broncos to be loud, for lack of a better phrase, to believe in what this team can accomplish. I think they're an upper echelon team, not just in the AFC, but the NFL as a whole. And I think bringing in Jalen Waddle is a large reason for that, right? I'm not going to sit here and do the Bo Nix speculation. I think Bo Nix is good to go. We'll see him, hopefully, in a few weeks based off of Sean Payton. But, like, the offense, the way that I've kind of phrased it here is I expect the defense to be close to, if not better, than they were last year, right?
8: You're hoping.
9: But it's about raising the floor of the offense, and it feels like that's what Jalen Waddle is going to be able to do.
8: That's exactly what you're looking for. You need Jalen Waddle to bring that energy, to bring that dynamic explosiveness that we were missing. We were missing a lot of speed last year. Mims was our speedster, but other than that, and Troy Franklin at times. But other than that, that's what you're missing. Now you have Waddle in the mix. It's going to open up that playbook. It's going to open up the run game. It's going to help Bo Nix get the ball out of his hands quicker because you have a receiver that can get the separation on a defensive back so that it's easier to find him, target him, and have an accurate ball towards someone like Jalen Waddle.

0: necessarily use the word lucky, but are you going to be on the right side of a lot of those tightly contested one-score games? Like, naturally, you'd expect maybe a little bit of regression. Like, you can't just win every single one-score game. I mean,
1: well, you can. You're allowed
0: you
1: to.
0: You can. You're allowed to.
1: Will it happen?
0: But you expect, like, how sustainable is that, right? It's not a sustainable way to get to 14 wins, one seed. It's got to be a body of work type of thing. And that's what I'm excited about with Jaylen Waddle. And I want to get your opinion. Like, obviously, you playing at CU, you playing for the Broncos as well, alongside Courtland Sutton. The vibe check that I was getting from Court yesterday, and I don't want to say it was a concern for me, but how does Courtland Sutton feel being the guy, right? The leader of the wide receiver room and welcoming in a guy like Jaylen Waddle, who is, in perception's sake, wide receiver one. It seems like he's handling that pretty well.
1: Yeah, I mean, Courtland is a pro's pro. That's what they call him, right? Pro's pro, and he's going to do everything the right way. But then you have to understand he is still human. In the back of his mind, it's compete mode. I have to compete for my spot in the sense of, like, being the number one receiver. You're working together, Jaylen Waddle and Courtland Sutton, that is, but in the back of your head, you're saying, I still want to be the number one target. How do you do that? All right, you compete against each other, right? You put pressure on yourself. Pressure is either going to create that diamond or bust a pipe. And so when you're doing all that, you're making each other better. Iron sharpens iron. But for Court, he's saying all the right things, but he wants to compete. He wants to be the man here. And there's going to be a lot of interesting things going on during camp this year, AP.
0: Yeah, I think camp is going to be our first real opportunity. I know you guys were allowed to watch a little bit of the practice yesterday. I saw some of the footage online, right? But I think training camp is when we'll really get an idea of how this wide receiver room is coming together. And you took the words right out of my mouth. I look at it the exact same way as you. It doesn't seem like there's an egocentric play here between Jaylen Waddle and Courtland Sutton. And I think it is going to be, in theory, one of those iron sharpens iron type of dynamics. And also just look at the different styles of play. Like, Courtland Sutton is that big body 50-50 ball type of receiver, whereas Jaylen Waddle is going to be a little bit more of that speed demon. So, you know, they've got different skill sets that I think ultimately will make the Denver Broncos much better. All right, let's hit a break. When we come back, I want to talk a little NBA. Of course, we've got the NBA Finals on the mind. The New York Knicks looking to go up 2-0 over the San Antonio Spurs in the NBA Finals tonight. But there's a thought that I had watching the finals that applies to the Denver Nuggets. We'll talk about that next.
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14: All right, cruising along here on a Friday. Anilo Pirro in for Zach Bye alongside Philip Lindsay. Got Dante Gomez behind the glass. Want to get Dante involved in this segment a little bit too, because...
15: No, you don't, AP.
14: Yes, I do.
15: I don't want to hear anything from you.
14: Because I need a voice of reason, because I think I know what your opinion of this is going to be. And obviously...
15: Oh, you know me well, huh?
14: I've got a hunch. I got a hunch,
15: okay,
14: right?
15: Okay, and let's see.
14: So look, the NBA Finals, you watched Game 1, yep. Right? Like, what a game between the New York Knicks and the San Antonio Spurs. Look, I picked Knicks in 6.
15: Okay.
14: And I was getting clowned for that by some people. Like, I got some New York ties, and, you know, my buddies from back in New York that root for the Knicks are loving me because of that. But there's also some people that are maybe, you know, think it's San Antonio's time. And the thing that I was saying consistently is if the Knicks are going to win the series, they have to win Game 1, right? So mission accomplished. Ultimately, we'll see what happens in Game 2. But I found myself watching Jalen Brunson in that fourth quarter.
15: I love me some
14: right?
15: Brunson.
14: And it makes me think back to what the Nuggets kind of used to be, right? And that lack of killer instinct. And I heard you going on and on about this. And Dante, you and I have talked about this on DST extensively as well. Like, I'm not trying to say Jalen Brunson is Well, I do think Jalen Brunson's a better player than Jamal Murray. I'll come out and say that.
16: He's a dog.
14: But I still think Nikola Jokic is a better player overall than Jalen Brunson, right? But when I'm watching the Knicks, and look, it is one game. The Knicks showed me something in that first game that the Nuggets did not have against Minnesota.
16: And what's that? Is that the dog mentality?
14: Dog mentality, killer instinct, just a never-say-die type of attitude, right? And so like, I feel like a lot of the conversations that have been centered around the Nuggets this offseason is like, is this the beginning of the end? And again, I don't think Jalen Brunson's as good of a player as Nikola Jokic is, but we can now have the real conversation for the first time really in at least a few years where is Nikola Jokic the best player in the NBA.
16: Also, so this is what we're going down to, right? The big question is, we're talking about Jokic here, not Brunson, but...
14: It's Jokic, it's looking at what the Knicks did in Game 1, looking at what the Knicks have done throughout the course of the playoffs and saying, can the Nuggets do that again?
16: Okay, well, first, Dante had a stat yesterday that I thought was crazy. DG, are you listening, man? The stat that you gave us about the
14: he's
16: Knicks.
14: He's forgetting back there. Look at that.
17: I don't remember what stat I had.
16: Or not the stat, or the facts.
17: How many days since they lost?
16: Yes.
17: And Nilo actually brought it up as well on the show. Nilo tried to get me on it. Yeah, and I was like, no. I already did this a couple hours ago. But yeah, 42 days now?
14: I believe so. The last time the New York Knicks lost a basketball game, it was the night of the NFL draft.
16: That is so
14: We were at the Sportsbook Bar and Grill doing that stuff, yeah.
16: And so with that being said, look, Brunson, the Knicks, they have something special over there, and it does start with Brunson. It starts with his dog mentality and the ice in his veins. When it matters most, he comes through for his team. He finds ways to get involved, even if it's not scoring. It's moving around. Something that I wish Jokic would do more of, and I know he's a big guy, and there's two different positions, but just move around the court. You know, make yourself more available. And for Brunson, because he is more short, low to the ground, shifty. Like
14: Very
16: he's always
14: shifty.
16: Moving, always moving. So he's getting lost in the shuffle. All of a sudden you look up and he's open for this shot. And then he makes the hard, tough shots. Now, with that being said, right now when you compare Jokic to Brunson, Jokic has been doing it more consistently. And he's just that good. So I'm not going to compare Brunson and Jokic.
14: No.
16: Jokic is better than Brunson.
14: I think it's more so a comparison of grit and desire from a team. Right, and I think for me, like, look, Nikola Jokic did not have a good series against the Minnesota Timberwolves. Not as bad as Jamal Murray did, right? And Jamal Murray's performance in that series, like, we've seen Jamal Murray play like Jalen Brunson is currently playing this playoff. Like, I think back to the Lakers series, think back to the bubble, of course, which now feels like a lifetime ago. But the question, like, I'm watching the Knicks, DG, and the thing that I'm trying to answer to myself is, like, I'm trying to rationalize what happened to the Nuggets, and I'm wondering if they can get back to where they had been, which it appears to be where the Knicks are right now.
17: Well, I got a question for both of you guys. You guys familiar with the guy down in Phoenix, Dylan Brooks?
14: Of course. I'd love him in Denver.
17: If you swap Dylan Brooks and Cam Johnson, do the Denver Nuggets win their first-round series?
14: See, you know what's interesting about that is Cam Johnson was actually pretty good in Game 5.
17: He was.
14: He was, like, the best player in that game.
17: From a mentality standpoint, what he brings to the team, the competitive edge.
16: So mentality, I understand, but also you still have to put in the work, right? You still have to make the shots go in. Does Dylan Brooks move that needle when it comes to playmaking ability?
17: He had a pretty good year, and obviously he's not the primary playmaker. Yeah. I'd have to look into the stats, but I would guess he averaged around like 18 points. He might have averaged more points a game than Cam Johnson did.
16: Okay, so if he's averaging that, right? Okay, so he's averaging that. With the mentality, which is everything.
17: It's infectious to the team as well.
16: It definitely is. This is why we praise someone like Nathan MacKinnon from the Colorado Avalanche, because of the mentality, the intense mentality that I refuse to quit. I refuse to die, and we're going to win this game. So you know what? Yeah. If we had Dylan Brooks here with that mentality that, hey, man, I'm going to do the dirty work, and everybody feeds off that, because I guarantee you someone like AG would feed off of that too, saying, okay, like you're getting down and dirty. I'm going to do the same thing, which is going to help Jokic out. It's going to free up Jokic and bring that physicality that the Denver Nuggets are missing.
17: So do the Nuggets need a pest or like a, you know, quote unquote, like bad guy to kind of inspire
14: them? I
17: don't
14: even know if it's
17: team.
14: Just one player though. I think it's like a fundamental thing with the organization. And I honestly think it starts with Nikola Jokic, right? He's your best player. He's certainly, if we want to say he's not the best player in basketball, which I think you can argue at this point, he's still certainly a top three, top five player in the game today. I will stamp that. I don't think that's rocket science.
16: I'm not going to argue with you.
14: But it starts, you got to look like, and I'm not trying to make this the Michael Malone conversation necessarily, but Michael Malone provided this team with the juice that they lacked from the players.
16: Yes.
14: Right? And I look at David Adelman, and I've said it on DST, I'll say it right here. And I think David Adelman's a good basketball mind, but the guy's got no motion, no aura, no juice. There's nothing that David Adelman has done on the sideline that makes at least from afar, makes me feel inspired. It doesn't look like the team gets fired up and inspired by the message of David Adelman. It's literally burned into my memory, that sequence coming out of the timeout of David Adelman trying to pep his guys up in game
16: but
14: five.
16: See, and this is where, like, I think, like, ZB, you know, I feel like he has a similar philosophy as you when it comes to, like, David Adelman and getting his team fired up. These are grown-ass men that are making millions upon millions of dollars. You have Jokic, one of the greatest players in the world, if you want to continue to call him that. Why do we have to give him that pep talk?
14: I agree. I think that's fair.
16: For Jokic, it's like, step up and do something. Jamal, step up and do something. And that's just not who they are. So with that being said...
14: I don't know if that's not who they are. That's not who they've been lately.
16: No.
14: They were like that in the championship
16: I don't think they ever were.
14: Jamal Murray had some killer instinct in him.
16: Where?
14: Yes, it's just disappeared.
16: Show me.
14: Do you not remember Jamal Murray made a shot?
16: Okay.
14: The quote from Anthony Davis?
16: Look, AP, a killer instinct is not making a shot. It's a mentality that every time I step on that damn court, we're going to go at it. All right. Michael Jordan had a killer mentality.
14: Correct.
16: Does someone like Jamal Murray even have half of what Michael Jordan had? The intensity? No.
14: I think
16: Jamal Murray shuts down more than he's intense.
14: Here's the flip side of it, too. You'd say Nathan MacKinnon has killer instinct.
16: He does.
14: And how far has that gotten the Avalanche, right? Well, so I don't think it's necessarily one player. I think it's a collective thing with the organization. That's what I think.
16: So we're blaming the organization for what Jamal Murray is not doing. A grown man.
14: But I don't
16: think
14: it's just Jamal. It's not like Jokic had a great series.
16: Well, you have
14: Minnesota.
16: To look like it's within you. Like, you have to have that fire. You have to go out there and look for that type of guy, the Dylan Brooks of the league, right?
14: Right.
16: There's not a lot of Dylan Brooks out there. There's only one Dylan Brooks that has that mentality, right? And so you have to find those guys to pair with someone like Jokic and Jamal that's willing to do the dirty work. If you can't do that, then you're going to have a soft-ass team, which the Nuggets were this year.
14: No, you make some good points. You do make some good points, and I hear you. And again, like,
16: Jamal Murray doesn't have no damn killer instinct.
14: But it's not like Jamal Murray's a slouch.
16: I never said he was. We're talking about instinct. We're talking about aggression. We're talking about when you need him the most, he's going to come through, and that's not Jamal Murray, and it hasn't been for a while.
14: You said in a while, but we've seen it before.
16: Yeah.
14: Right? And that's where I try to phrase the conversation is looking at what the Knicks are doing right now and obviously what San Antonio was able to do against the Oklahoma City Thunder. You know, it's just something that's currently lacking with this Denver Nuggets team. So ultimately, we'll see how they address that this offseason. Speaking of addressing things, now that we know that Jared Bednar is back in the saddle with the Colorado Avalanche, what adjustments and changes do they need to make to the roster this summer? That's next.
18: Is it just Zach Pye, or does it seem like people are always trying to make excuses as to why the Avalanche fell short of another Stanley Cup?
19: But here's the thing. It's like, before this, it was, it's just Dallas.
16: Yeah.
19: You know, it's like, I get that on social media. Hey, they ran into a buzzsaw. Get over it. Well, last year was a buzzsaw against Dallas.
16: Uh-huh.
19: The year before, it was just another buzzsaw against Dallas. The year before, it was a first-round upset to the Kraken. You know, it's like, it's always something.
18: Denver Sports, 104.3. The Fan.
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0: program. It is The Drive. Anilo Pirro in for Zach Bye alongside Philip Lindsay. Hope everyone is doing well out there. Getting ready for the weekend. I can't believe it's June, Phil.
1: Man.
0: It's unbelievable.
1: Flies. Time flies, AP, man. And we're only getting started. Broncos are around the corner. It's going to be a long, long summer. It's going to be a long, long summer. But we're going to be ready for it, AP.
0: Yeah, you know, I'm watching the Stanley Cup final last night. I'm kind of thinking like this should be the Avs. And obviously Carolina last night in thrilling overtime fashion gets the Stanley Cup knotted up at a game apiece. But for a while there, Phil, it looked like Vegas, you know, and they still very well could be that team of destiny. But if they go up 2-0 in that game last night,
1: Vegas screwed it up for themselves. It's like, how do you have a major meltdown like that? You've already been through that. You were able to shut out the Colorado Avalanche because you were able to take the two games away on the road. And they had a chance to do it last night, and they messed it up, AP. So I don't know, man. You start to give Carolina that momentum, the confidence back, and all of a sudden you look up, and here we go.
0: Yeah, it's a tough loss. Obviously, some controversy on the challenge of goaltender interference. Vegas thought it was a goal. And, you know, they Mark Messier was talking about it extensively, like going back and forth at one point. I think it was the intermission going into overtime about disagreeing with the official and this and that. It made for good television. But ultimately, Carolina ties the series up at a game apiece. But, like I bring that up because I'm still, as I mentioned, I'm watching the Stanley Cup final play out, and I can't help but think, you know, here we are now on June the 5th. We should be reacting to a Game 2 victory or loss for the Colorado Avalanche. And obviously, that is not the case. We get the news this week, though. We know McFarland's out now in Nashville, but Jared Bednar coming back with the Avs.
1: Yeah, Bedsy's back, and, you know, I've been a big advocate for Jared Bednar
0: you
1: to stay here. And I'm happy that he is back. And actually, I would not be surprised if they get some kind of extension done with him. Because it's the Colorado Avalanche. They're ran really well when it comes to what they do in their organization. They love Bednar, just like a lot of fans out there. The players enjoy Bednar being in the building, and they win. That's one thing they do. They win. Now, of course, we want to see cups, and we're still in a window. And I know ZB doesn't want to hear this, and good thing he's not here today. I might have to hit him upside his head. But they're still in the window to win a cup. A cup or bust is definitely going to be what we talk about again next year. And I know somebody out there saying, well, how could it be a bust if nothing ever busts? It will definitely next year if the Colorado Avalanche cannot get it done.
0: Yeah, I'm with you. Look, I'm in complete lockstep agreement about bringing back Jared Bednar. And I speculate that there could be an extension at some point here in the near future. But the question is, you can't just run it back. Like, right, we're seeing the Denver Broncos, just for a cross-sport comparison, like running it back for the most part. Like, you lose JFM, but for, you know, you still, you got your running back room, right? You bring J.K. Dobbins back, Bo Nix, all that kind of stuff as well. The Avalanche have to make some upgrades, and I think the core still remains the core, right? I don't expect McKinnon, McCarr, Natchez, any of those guys to go anywhere.
1: Okay, so obviously, Natchez is
0: yeah, I think
1: Natchez
0: is safe. Okay. And ultimately, we see what Joe Sakic ends up doing.
1: Well,
0: as
1: I floated
0: the interim
1: his name.
0: GM.
1: Yeah, I floated his
0: You're
1: name.
0: You're gonna float his name?
1: Yeah, well, I just ask because, hey, Netch is like, of course, during the regular season was phenomenal, 100 points, had 38 goals. Like, that's what you're looking for. But when you needed him the most, just like Nathan McKinnon or Kale, but you're not getting get rid of Kale or Nathan McKinnon, Netch just did not come to play. And maybe he's a guy because he has that high ceiling, he had a great year, you can get a bunch of pieces for him. That's all. That's it. I don't want him to go, but hey, if you're gonna do a trade, sometimes a trade, a good trade is going to sting. It's going to hurt a little bit.
0: Yeah, I understand what you're talking about. I expect Marty Natchez to be back. I think part of the reason as to why we expect the Avalanche to be a top, call it 4-5 team in hockey, if not the best team in the regular season next year, is a large part because of Marty Natchez alongside the Cale Makars, the Nathan McKinnons of the world. But the question then becomes, how do you improve this roster? Right, like, what are some deficiencies? Like, we could be cliche and talk about the power play. I know everyone wants to talk about the goaltending situation as well. I don't think goaltending, even power play to a certain extent, are primary reasons as to why the Avalanche got bounced against the Vegas Golden Knights. I think they just got out hockeyed, right, for lack of a better phrase there. Like, Vegas was just a team on a mission. Colorado had no counterattack, and ultimately that's where we find ourselves now sitting on the sidelines. But if there's one area or position group or aspect of the Avalanche you think they need to upgrade this offseason, what would you say that is?
1: You know, we sit here for multiple years talking about Val Nichushkin.
0: Yep.
1: Right, we were talking about how we need Val to step up. We need Val to be in a great mindset, a headspace, so that we can win. And when Val was at his best, we won a cup. But the thing about this is, Val hasn't been his best. And a lot of times when you're watching these games, you forget that Val is out there playing, and that can't be the case when you're making a lot of money, guys. Val was on an 8-year, $49 million contract. All right, his contract expires in the 29-30 season. you're sitting here with, if you get rid of him, you're going to have to give up $6 million. So you're losing $6 million. You need a guy like that to step up. So if I'm Sakic right now, who's the general manager, until somebody else decides that they want to step up, be the general manager, so Sakic can go back to the president spot, you're looking to maybe move someone like Val to kind of, you know, see if you can get something for him, or just have a salary dump. Because you know that at some point you're going to have to rebuild this roster up with a couple younger players. So I would start with someone like Val, AP.
0: Yeah, I think theoretically getting off of Val Nichushkin makes a lot of sense. The question is, I would think they'd get pennies on the dollar for a guy like Val Nichushkin, yeah, just given his situation, right? It's like when you're you know, moving your TV back and forth, as I'm about to do with my apartment to my new apartment, right? And it's like, it's very fragile, right? You make one wrong turn, one wrong bump, and you're going to break the darn thing. That's kind of how I would think NHL teams view Val Nichushkin, knowing that he's one strike away from no longer playing in the NHL. Like, but that's a real concern.
1: All you need is one to trigger.
0: But you also got to look at the history, right? You got to look at the history of Val Nichushkin and just, if you're going to give up significant capital, and I'm not exactly sure what Val Nichushkin would fetch, but you're talking about getting younger, some upgrades, yeah, at different positions. I hear you there. I just don't know if trading or getting off of Val Nichushkin, I understand the money aspect of it as well. I'm not sure that's the top play necessarily for the Avalanche. I think it makes a lot of sense.
1: All right, so what would you do?
0: To me,
1: so
0: I think
1: keep Val and say, Val, keep doing what you're doing. I'm gonna pay you a lot of money, and you just keep doing what you're doing. Don't show up in the playoffs, and you're going to be just fine.
0: I wouldn't say that I'm like, hell, it's not like a guarantee I'm keeping Val. I'm just saying I'm not sure if that's their most efficient path to upgrading. And I think the getting off of Val is less about what you get back and more so about freeing up cap space to make additional moves. To me, I think one of the weak points of the Avalanche in particular, I'd say even for majority of the playoffs, but in particular in that Western Conference final against the Vegas Golden Knights, was the play of Devon Toews. And I'm not saying trade. I'm not saying trade Devon Toews. I'm just saying, do you consider that maybe his days of being on the first pairing are maybe behind him?
1: All right.
0: Right? I think you have to make an upgrade defensively and get someone a little bit more effective next to Cale Makar if you want to, you know, kind of push your chips all the way in.
1: You know what? And at first I thought I was going to have a bunch of pushback on that. But you're not saying you want to get rid of Toews. You're saying you want to bump him down to the second pairing.
0: Correct.
1: Yeah, I'm all for that. I don't want to go that far. The second pairing, because he still brings a lot to the table. And he was put in a bad situation where you're having him as the quarterback on your power play, and he's left-handed, right? And you're not looking for a left-hander to be your quarterback when you know you have someone like Necas and you have Nate Dogg that's on that left circle. This is why Kale was better for that. And so I'm okay with putting Devon Toews on the second pairing, but I don't want to get rid of him. I would look at someone like Ross Colton as another guy, right? He has $4 million of a cap hit, and he was like hot or cold. Now, if I remember right, and correct me if I'm wrong, there's a time during the playoffs where he was sitting up in the press box.
0: Ross Colton?
1: Yeah, was that?
0: Ross Colton was making – he had a couple big goals throughout the course of the playoffs.
1: Who was sitting in the press box for a second? No. There was another one.
0: I don't know who you're talking about off the rip here. I mean, Ross Colton, you know, made a couple. I want to say against the Wild had a big goal. Like, Ross Colton's name was mentioned a handful of times throughout the course of the postseason run. Like, Nichushkin had one good assist as well. But ultimately, we'll see where it goes here, man. The Avalanche find themselves in an interesting kind of crossroads. How do they try to improve themselves this offseason? We'll see what Joe Sakic ends up doing there. But guys, summer is calling, and we're sending you to the lake in style. Download the Denver Sports app to enter our Day at the Lake contest for your chance to win everything you need for that perfect lake day. Here's what you get: 2 paddle boards, 2 chairs, a cooler, a pop-up tent, Bluetooth speaker, and a $250 gift card to fill up that cooler. All you got to do is download the Denver Sports app now and enter today. All right, when we come back, we'll talk a little Denver Broncos football, the parity of opinions when it comes to what the Broncos are going to be next season. How good do we think the Broncos are going to be? Who's got it right? Who's got it wrong? Phil and I will debate that next.
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0: right, welcome on back into the program. Anilo Pirro in for Zach Bye alongside Philip Lindsay. 1 hour down, a few more to play with here on this Friday. Said it earlier, cannot believe we find ourselves in the beginning of June already. It is crazy. I mean, one step closer to mini camp, training camp, eventually preseason and regular season for the Denver Broncos. So exciting times ahead here at Denver Sports and just the overall Denver Sports calendar as we move forward. But the big story of the day, Phil, unfortunately, not a good one. Not a positive one.
1: Not good news.
0: Denver Broncos linebacker Jonathan Cooper arrested on domestic violence charges, Phil.
1: Yeah, man, it's unfortunate that this is coming out with someone like Jonathan Cooper, who I know and I got to meet and hang out with, and seemed like a really good guy, you know. And so I'm not going to jump to conclusions because I really don't know what happened. I know there's a bunch of reports out there, but you don't know what's real and what's not right now. So
0: right.
1: For us, like, we're going to read what Mike Kliss has found out about this situation, what the police reports say. And then for Jonathan Cooper, man, I just hopefully if all this goes well for him and this blows by at some point in it before the season starts, he understands that, like, man, this is serious. And you got to stop messing with certain things that are going to derail your career, man, and hurt your career if you're doing the right things. If you're not doing the right things, shame on you.
0: Yeah, it's obviously a very unfortunate story to get here on a Friday. Not even just on a Friday, just in general, right, with life and everything that comes along with it. And we know that Jonathan Cooper has been a stellar player for the Denver Broncos, but this isn't necessarily about Jonathan Cooper the player. This is more so about Jonathan Cooper the man,
1: yeah,
0: right? And what's going to happen potentially off the field with this situation. So I'll kind of break this down for you guys. And we've got Mike Kliss coming up here at 3:45 as well, live on the program. So we'll get an up-to-the-minute update on what is going on with Jonathan Cooper. But this is from this morning. According to the arrest affidavit, his girlfriend was arguing with Cooper over cheating allegations in his apartment. She admitted that she grabbed Cooper's phone from him and threw it across the room, then picked it up to go through it, the affidavit says. Cooper then got into a physical struggle with her, grabbed her arm, and took his phone back, according to the affidavit. She then tried to take the phone back, and Cooper, quote, braced his neck against her neck to prevent her from getting his phone, end quote, the affidavit reads. After the physical struggle was over, Cooper admitted that he told her he was going to break her phone if she did not leave the apartment, and that he bit her phone when she did not leave, causing, quote, disabling damage, according to the affidavit. So that's what we first heard this morning. And then an update, let's see here, just a few minutes ago from Mike Kliss, saying that Cooper's girlfriend's account of last night's incident has more serious allegations. According to the woman's affidavit, she told police Cooper grabbed her by the neck with one hand and lifted her off the ground and against the wall for about 1 minute. However, she told officers she did not lose consciousness or experience seeing spots, which are symptoms consistent with being strangled, the affidavit says. Officer Victoria Rodriguez, who wrote the woman's affidavit, said she did observe a small mark on her neck where she said Cooper grabbed her, scratches on her arm, and a small cut on her hand, according to the affidavit. However, Rodriguez said the, quote, markings and scratches did not appear consistent with a larger male lifting her up into the air by the throat, as well as being repeatedly thrown to the ground, end quote. So that's kind of where we're at here, is it appears that,
1: well, this is getting messy.
0: It's,
1: man,
0: a he said, she said, right? That's just kind of what we're trying to see through the trees here. But yeah, it's getting pretty messy, though.
1: Yeah, and that's, like I said earlier, this is very unfortunate. You're getting ready to start the season if you're Jonathan Cooper. And by the way, Jonathan Cooper was not out. He was out there, but he was not participating in team or anything like that. He was on the other side of the field. So he's dealing with something, unless it was a vet day. And then on Thursdays during OTAs, Thursdays is the last day. So then you have Friday, Saturday, Sunday, and then you get back to work Monday. So, you know, you're going home on a Thursday night thinking that you get to spend time with your family or your girl, and you get that time off. And then this comes up for you, where you're having this altercation at 2 o'clock in the morning. And so you have two different stories going on, which is, like we said earlier, it's very messy. And now it's like, who do you believe?
0: Yeah. And I don't even want to get into that necessarily. Again, you got to kind of let the facts play out here and then ultimately let the chips fall where they may. I mean, obviously, I think we all hope that this is maybe not as drastic as maybe as it appears to be. the phones and kind of the world we live in, right? It's a toxic environment to a certain extent. So, I mean, there's really not much for us to say beyond this is a very unfortunate situation, and ultimately we'll have to wait for the facts to come out. We know he's got a court hearing on Monday,
1: yep.
0: So I'm sure we'll get some more updates and information by the time you guys do your show on Monday and everything else. But for right now, there's just, like, Jonathan Cooper, you know, future with the Broncos, like, this is not the time to have that conversation.
1: No,
0: right? We
1: no.
0: don't know how it's played out yet.
1: No, that time will come if this ends up being more than what Jay Coop is saying. Then all of a sudden the NFL is getting involved. And once the NFL gets involved, I mean, you're pretty much done. And now you're sitting there with your career over because of some decisions that you made.
0: Yeah, no, I'm with you. And obviously, it wasn't so long ago that Jerry Jeudy was dealing with a similar situation. Yep. Obviously, remember the stuff with Von Miller. The one thing that I will say that I do feel comfortable commenting on is this one in particular is very surprising. Like, just because this is such a low-key Denver Broncos team, mm-hmm. right? Like you don't hear anything about, like Bo Nix, right? He'll get loud and animated on the field, but you hear nothing of this sort from any of the players on this team. I've been in that locker room. I've been around Jonathan Cooper, right? Like they are very much a quiet, humble bunch that I think that's why this scenario in particular is, at least to me, a bit surprising.
1: Yeah, you're right. It's been very quiet over there when it comes to drama with the players and just with the organization. Usually when you're talking about the Denver Broncos, you're talking about the good in the Denver Broncos, the players.
0: Correct.
1: And what Bo Nix and what
0: the ownership group has done, right?
1: The facilities, the stadium that's coming next. And then, you know, you get this news drop of Jonathan Cooper being arrested for assault on his girlfriend. So, man, hopefully all this passes by and Jay Coop is okay. But, man, this is messy. Messy AP and it sucks.
0: It's messy. And again, we've got Mike Kliss coming up here at 3:45 on the program, so we'll get the up-to-the-minute information on this situation. I'll also encourage you guys to check out denversports.com, as well as the corresponding social media outlets, Twitter, Instagram, Facebook, all that good stuff. We will be all over this story as it pertains to Jonathan Cooper moving forward throughout the course of the weekend and into next week. Okay, but on a lighter note, right, a more fun conversation and topic to talk
1: about. Lightness.
0: I've heard you and Zach talking Broncos and this and that, and look, I think we all expect the Broncos to be a very good competitive team next year in the NFL. But when it comes to the consensus of what the Broncos are going to be, it seems like there's this wide range of some insiders and some quote-unquote experts believe the Broncos are an upper echelon. I believe it was I forget the guy's name off the rip here, but there was someone from Fox Sports that had the Broncos power ranked as the best team in the NFL. And on the flip side, you've got the Mina Kimes of the world and just other analysts and whatnot kind of talking down on the Broncos. Like, I've seen the Broncos as high as number one in the NFL, and I've seen the Broncos down in the low teens when it comes to power rankings and expectation for where this Broncos team is going to end up here in this coming season. And obviously, we know just how difficult the first six games of the schedule and of the season are going to be for the Broncos, right? Kansas City on the road, Jacksonville at home, Rams at home, San Francisco on the road, Chargers on the road, followed by the Seattle Seahawks. So from September 14th to October 15th, Phil, it's a gauntlet of a schedule for the Denver Broncos. But my question to you is, what's kind of your overall viewpoint of the Broncos? Do you think they're a top 10, top five NFL team?
1: I mean, I'm sitting here today, and I talked about this with ZB. I said, the Denver Broncos got disrespected because they should be the Super Bowl favorites this year. And, you know, ZB was a little upset
0: with me.
1: Yeah, and now I'm rethinking things just because what the Rams did. All right, Myles Garrett, that mega trade, and of course the Rams are the Super Bowl favorite no matter what.
0: Right.
1: And so you're adding him to the mix. It's like, okay, they're the favorite for sure. We're not even going to argue about it anymore. But the Denver Broncos, in my eyes, I believe, are still top five. They were able to be dominant last year for the defense. They've already been dominant 2 years with that defense. Now, some people say there's a couple holes in there. Of course, you're playing 17 games. You need your offense to come along and help your defense out when they start to struggle. That has not been the case where your offense for Denver has helped the defense out. It's usually the defense bailing the offense out. So that's going to change this year. But also the reason why I believe that this team is top five, the Denver Broncos we're talking about, it's because of the continuity, bringing everybody back. And a lot of these guys made a bunch of plays, having that depth. Bo Nix going into year three, understanding the system. Even if Davis Webb is calling plays, it's still Sean Payton's system. And so you have Davis Webb and Sean Payton coming up with these plays for Bo getting better just as a quarterback. you know, staying in the pocket a little bit longer, getting the ball out of his hands a little bit longer, being smart when he's running so he can stay healthy. I believe that this team is top five. And, of course, everybody's going to have a different opinion on it because of how the Denver Broncos won last year. 11 one-score games the Denver Crazy. Broncos won. So it leaves it up to debate, truly, is this team believable enough to win a lot this year against a tougher schedule and win a Super Bowl?
0: Yeah, no, I'm with you. And ultimately, like I've said this before, that I think the Broncos could actually have fewer wins in this regular season, right? I can see them winning 11, 12 games and actually being a better team than they were last year, right? I thought 14 wins was crazy. I remember sitting in this chair and Cecil's picking 13 wins and Will's picking 13 wins. And I'm like, what is going on with the Wolves? I think the Broncos are going
1: to
0: be good.
1: I was questioning at the beginning. What the hell are you doing?
0: To think that they undersold it, right? I mean, I can't find one person that had the Broncos at 14 wins last year, right? So that's that. But I also think, like, I'll look at it from the prism of the AFC, right? And again, we've seen some different rankings and lists where the Broncos kind of fluctuate in standing.
1: Yeah.
0: I've seen the Broncos as high as number one. I've seen them top five. And you look at ESPN's FPI, they have them at 15th. And when you look at Super Bowl odds, they're middle of the pack, about the 11th shortest odds to win the Super Bowl. But I'm looking at the AFC, and I think there's one team I can legitimately make an argument for that is as good, if not better, than the Broncos.
1: Okay.
0: That to me would be the Buffalo Bills.
1: All right. So it's Buffalo still, even with the coaching change.
0: I think it's Buffalo. I feel very good about the Broncos head-to-head against the majority of these other teams. Now, could I see the Broncos losing to a Bengals? Could I see the Broncos losing to a Ravens in a playoff game? Sure. But if I have to power rank these teams right now, I think you can make an argument for the Buffalo Bills.
1: I mean, you can always because of Josh Allen, right?
0: Correct.
1: You have Josh Allen. When you have a franchise quarterback like him that's going to keep you in games, that's as dominant as he is, you always have a chance, just like Patrick Mahomes. But, man, I can't believe, AP, you would put Buffalo ahead of Denver.
0: Well, that's not what I'm saying. I'm saying I can make the argument. I can make the argument.
1: I don't even think you can make the argument. I mean, head-to-head last year, Denver still found a way to win.
0: And I know that's what everyone's going to go to, but, like, and again,
1: I just went to it, so right, tell me.
0: And look, the numbers, I know people don't like to feed into this conversation, but I'll say it once again. When the Buffalo Bills come here, what date do we have this game? I know it's Christmas, right? Yeah, Friday, December the 25th, and ultimately we'll have to see how this season plays out. I mean, does anyone think the Broncos are going to be a home field favorite in that matchup?
1: It just all depends on how it looks.
0: Like, and I'm looking at it through the odds makers prism because I do think those guys are spot on. Like, Dante, this line is going to be Buffalo -2.5. Like, that's what the line's going to be.
2: I think it might be worse. I'm going to actually try to find it here. I bet you it's already out.
1: Okay.
0: Yeah, you're probably right. But, yeah, I mean, I think outside of that, man, like, I think the Broncos are an upper echelon team for sure in the AFC. Like, when it comes to the NFL, I'll leave that out of it. I've just paid more attention to the AFC. But, like, Broncos are better than the Steelers. I still believe my hot take in football season right now, or leading up to football season, I'm still not buying what New England's selling. I don't think New England's making the playoffs.
1: You don't think? Oh, hold on.
0: I'll put that out there.
1: AP, they just traded for A.J. Brown. Drake May honestly probably got snubbed because there was a guy that voted for Justin Herbert, right? He voted for Justin Herbert. There was only one vote for Justin Herbert, which kind of messed it up for the voting, and Matthew Stafford ends up winning it. And you're telling me that the New England Patriots are not making
0: that's my hot take. I'm willing to go out on that limb there. I'm not, and I think New England's schedule is essentially as difficult as Denver. I think the off the field stuff might come back to crawl up and bite him. I don't know. I'm not buying what New England's selling. And I think I look at some of these other contending teams, right, in the AFC, right? Cincinnati, always filled with hype, never live up to the expectation.
1: I agree with you on that.
0: Baltimore, a new head coach. Jacksonville loses Travis Etienne, right? And
1: this is the thing, though, right? The AFC is a gauntlet because of the quarterbacks. Correct. The quarterbacks make a difference. Jacksonville
0: made a big
1: has a
0: difference
1: good quarterbacks. Joe Burrow, the last time we beat the Bengals, Joe Burrow was not playing. Joe Burrow changes that whole dynamic. And even when he got back in the mix, when he came back from that toe, Joe Burrow's winning games. So, man, it's going to be tougher than we're expecting. And there's a couple of teams that definitely can compete with the Denver Broncos. This is the NFL. Everybody is good. Even the Dolphins, who are supposedly not going to be good this year because they're giving up all their players, will still compete. And if you're not ready for those moments, they will whoop your ass. And I always bring back, for me, we thought we were just going to beat up on the poor old Jets. The Jets suck. They still suck. But that day, the Jets were the best team in the NFL, felt like. And they put up 20, 30 points on us. They had two running backs go for over 100 yards. And any given Sunday, you can be beat. And when you have a quarterback like a lot of these AFC teams do, you're going to compete. Now, I will agree, the Denver Broncos are still better than these teams because they have an offense, they have a defense, and they still have Sean Payton.
0: I want to put this on the record because I see we got some text coming down the Ramosaw.com text line, 303-713-1043. I was as down on the Broncos last year as anybody at this station. I had the Broncos winning 11 games before the year, and I thought it was fool's gold what they were doing at times during the regular season. I'm not a Bronco fan. I'm not a Bronco fan. I want to come out.
1: No. Why?
0: Because objectively, okay. I think Bo Nix is going to be healthy. I think this team's taking another step. Going back to the conversation we had earlier in the show, I think bringing in Jaylen Waddle is going to raise the floor of this offense.
1: Without a doubt.
0: I think this defense is going to be as good as advertised as they were last year, and I think promoting Davis Webb to play caller is going to unlock some stuff here for this Broncos team. And I agree with you completely. The continuity that Denver possesses, I think, is enough for me to peg them as a top three team in the AFC. How are these standings going to shake out? I don't know.
1: So top three. So who's number one? So you have Buffalo.
0: I would
1: one?
0: Argue, and here's what I'll say: there's three teams I think you could put in any order in
1: and
0: the
1: AFC.
0: And
1: we're talking about the AFC.
0: AFC. I think there's three teams. You could make either one of these teams one, two, or three.
1: Okay.
0: I think it's Buffalo. I think it's Denver. And here's the team that I think is going to throw some people before a whirl.
1: All right.
0: I think it's the Houston Texans.
1: You know, you don't sound crazy about Houston. They've been in it since D'Amico Ryans has showed up. They've been in the playoffs. Now, C.J. Stroud's going to have to do more than he has, and maybe cutting his hair. If you guys know, he cut his hair, so he's looking more professional, he said. He needs to get his act together because he had a horrible year last year, especially in the playoffs. They could be a contending team. They are a contending team, but they could be a one that makes a bunch of noise. But to answer your question, like the top three, it goes to Denver Broncos and then the Buffalo Bills. We got to stop putting Buffalo in there just because of Josh Allen.
0: Yeah, and
1: it's about the defense. Buffalo doesn't have a defense. They have a run game, but they don't stick with it long enough. They have a new head coach that a lot of Buffalo fans don't agree with. And then, of course, for Josh Allen, he still has to get over the hump and show us that he can get to a Super Bowl. That's just like Lamar Jackson. I love me some Lamar Jackson, but you have to prove you have these MVPs. And yet, no Super Bowl. Haven't even smelled that Super Bowl yet. And that's what a great quarterback would do. And that's why Patrick Mahomes is still one of the greatest players to play the game because he wins football games. Now, with that being said, too, with the Denver Broncos, they have all that. They have all what you need, and they have more because the head coach matters when it comes to the playoffs and having Bo Nix there and already Bo Nix out-dueling Josh Allen. You have to put Denver ahead of Buffalo. You have to, AP.
0: And I don't disagree with you. I just think you can make an argument, right? And that's where, to me, it's Houston in no specific order. It's Houston, Denver, Buffalo. And honestly, you want to hear the unpopular take that I think a lot of Broncos country is going to gag over? Don't worry, it's not the Chiefs. I think it's the Chargers. I think the Chargers are a team that could be a serious problem. Yeah, I think Mike McDaniel is going to make a big difference there. It ultimately comes down to me, the health of their offensive line. But point being, you and I are both in agreement with the Fox Sportses of the world that the Broncos are closer to an upper echelon team than a middle of the pack team in the NFL.
1: I have the Broncos top five.
0: Top five. Yeah, I like it. All right, let us know your thoughts. Ramosaw.com, text line 303-713-1043. And we will revisit this topic throughout the course of the show as well. So if there's a team that you'd put above Denver in the AFC, put your name on the text and give us a reason why, and we'll give you a shout-out here on the show. But guys, is your child interested in picking up the game of football? 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
1: Guys, come have fun, man. 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Learn something new. 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
0: Phil, Stoke, and Stink will be down there. 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All right, let's hit a break. 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
1: All right, AB, here we go.
2: Let's go.
1: Coming off the top rope with it.
2: That was a good one. That was a Friday.
1: Take that, ZB.
2: Like that. I like that. I hope he's listening. Yeah,
1: okay, it is the on a mountain hanging on off a cliff.
2: Yeah, something like that. It is the three count brought to you by our friends at Homestrong, Colorado's foundation repair and concrete experts. And we had an absolute banger in the NHL last night. The Carolina Hurricanes taking care of business in overtime fashion. A game they had to have, Phil. They knocked the series up at a game apiece, but not without a little help from the Zebras. A goal that was essentially overturned. I don't know if overturned is the proper word to necessarily use, but Vegas ends up challenging a goaltender interference call. They lose the challenge, results in a penalty, and away we go. It felt like Vegas was going to be up 2-0 in the Stanley Cup Final. That is not the case as Carolina secures a split.
1: Yeah, AP, it's unfortunate how it ended and what they went through to get to that point, but at the end of the day, when you have a lead, just like for the Colorado Avalanche, you got to hold it. Right? The Avs at one point in the series when they were playing against the Vegas Golden Knights, they were up 3-0, and you look up and they lose that game. For the Vegas Golden Knights to get a taste of their own medicine, you have to find a way to win, all right, especially when you're up big on the team. And for Carolina, you know they had the firepower. They had the horse. They were looking for an opportunity. They got an opportunity to come their way. They took advantage of it, and now the series is tied 1-1.
2: Did you see the puck that Brayden McNabb took off his face?
1: Man,
2: straight to the dome?
1: That's why I don't play hockey. I love my teeth, and those pucks are so hard. Man, it could have killed that man.
2: Yeah, it's a weapon. It's a weapon the way that puck comes at you. And obviously, he's not helped off the ice, but he gets himself off the ice immediately, does not return, goes to a local hospital. Let me ask you this, Dante, and Drew, if you want to get involved too. Is there any dollar amount in the world that you would get paid to get hit in the face with a puck like that? Is there any number you
3: There's
2: could
3: There's definitely a
2: acquit?
3: Number, but it's high. I'm
2: like, we talking
3: 500K?
1: Like, Nathan McKinnon is shooting a puck at you.
3: Yeah.
1: You're taking it?
3: I go 500K.
1: Oh, I'm good.
3: I mean, you're going to be in the hospital for like a month, but you get
2: Wait, let me ask you this. Do you get the medical bills covered?
3: Yeah,
2: or
3: medical
2: does that come
3: bills
2: out of the
3: covered
2: 500?
3: Plus 500K.
2: So a net of 500K.
3: Yes.
1: You're crazy, man. I'm not taking a puck to the head. Oh. Like you can die. Drew, what are you doing?
4: As someone who has taken a puck to the face, no, there is no number that I'm willing to sit there and actually do it.
2: How long were the lingering effects of that when you took the puck to the face?
4: I mean, a couple weeks. Like, took it right in the eye. And from then on, I wore a mask, never took it off again. Yeah.
2: Phil?
1: I told you right now, hell no. And then you add in Nathan McKinnon's the one that's taking the shot? Oh, no. I love my teeth. I love my face. I don't want him rearranging my face because that puck is so hard. And you have it on that ice, so it's cold and it's hard already. And you add the coldness to it, the ice? I'm good, man. I'm good.
2: You know, I already hate, like, going to the dentist as is, but you got to go, right? Like, I feel like if I took a puck to the face one time, we're talking about 2 weeks of agony.
1: 2 weeks.
2: For $500,000, if not more. I'd probably want a little bit more, but I could probably settle at 500K. Like, 500K would be my floor, Dante.
3: Yeah.
2: Two weeks of suffering, I get a new car, you know, down payment on the house, right? Exactly. That's life-changing.
3: See, you know what it is? These guys sleeping in their silk sheets.
2: Exactly.
3: Me and AP
2: exactly.
3: got it out
2: grinding,
3: the mud.
2: Exactly. Right. You know, exactly right.
4: You guys are nuts, man. You guys are nuts.
2: Yeah, it feels like that's a game check from me back in the day. I've seen plenty of
1: man,
2: plenty
1: I
2: of zeros.
1: I want my health, I want my teeth, and I don't want to be feeling pain. You guys want $500,000.
2: Yeah,
1: but you guys are going to be in pain for more than 2 weeks. I'll tell you that much.
2: I'm going to Blackhawk. I'm putting it on red. I'm doubling up to $1 million.
1: Oh,
2: it's a free spin at life, right? You know? You got to level up with it. But,
1: you see, that's why you don't have $500,000.
2: Yeah,
1: you're going to bet it on, gamble it all away.
2: That was crazy last night. I cringed watching that with Brayden McNabb. And ultimately, we'll see if he's okay moving forward in this series.
5: 1, 2.
2: All right, speaking of injuries, this one's not so fun. I don't like the Yankees, but I do enjoy watching Aaron Judge. He was diagnosed with a stress fracture in his robe, is what this says here. Stress fracture, he'll be out 4 to 6 weeks. With Judge missing so much time, many think he's out of the contention now for MVP. You're talking about Aaron Judge and Shohei Ohtani as the faces of Major League Baseball. That's a detriment.
1: It really is, and he probably won't win the MVP. I mean, once you get back, you have to kind of get back into a rhythm. All right, and even when you're back, you're not going to feel 100%. And so now you're having to compete with Shohei, which by that time he's going to probably have taken it and ran with it, and he's just dominating. So I don't think that's going to happen for old Judge.
6: Yeah, and to me it's like Judge is going to be back, I would think, before the end of the regular season, right? But it's a massive loss for the sport. Like, we always know what the Dodgers have become, but the Yankees are still a marquee franchise. And for Aaron Judge, who's one of the most awe-inspiring players in modern Major League Baseball, for him to be out 4 to 6 weeks, that definitely takes some juice out of the Major League Baseball season from a national perspective. I think the Yankees will be fine, Dante, but this is a big loss for the game.
3: Yeah, absolutely. I mean, Aaron Judge is one of those must-see TV guys. I'm excited to see who's going to win MVP, because it's not going to be Shohei. It's not going to be Judge in the AL for the first time in 6 years. So we get some new blood in there, which is going to be fun. And I still think the Yankees are going to go on to make the playoffs, and they're still probably going to make a little bit of a run there. But yeah, it's going to be the dog days of June and July until Judge returns.
6: Yeah, just as long as Shohei stays healthy. And then, you know, see if the Rockies can give us something to entertain us with along
4: the
6: way.
4: How many of the top six guys in the AL MVP category now do you guys think you could even name? Just off the top of your head.
6: Oh, my God.
4: What do you think's even in the conversation?
6: Not a lot. I'm trying to think. Probably, dude, I've been so out of the loop because I was so busy on the hockey. I mean, I would guess what, Vladdy's got to be up there now.
4: Let's see. No, he's like plus 7,500.
6: Really? Yeah, I'm looking at it. Okay. Yeah, Bobby Witt Jr., Yordan Alvarez, Ben Rice.
4: I don't even know who Ben Rice is.
6: Yeah, J-Rod. But I mean, there's three guys that are under 10-1. That's Bobby Witt Jr., Yordan Alvarez, and Ben Rice.
1: Yeah. Now, isn't that a problem, though, that you don't know some of these guys? Is it a good thing or a bad thing?
4: It's probably a bad thing, but like, I'm kind of like with Danilo. Like, my baseball watching hasn't really started yet, because I spent so much time watching hockey, basketball, stuff
1: sure.
4: like that. I haven't gotten into it quite yet.
6: It's more casual right now.
4: Much more casual right now. I mean, I'm kind of like watching from the outskirts. But, I mean, it's probably a problem for baseball that you don't know. But it, like Dante said here, like, it's kind of a good thing that these are some of the guys that are going to be in the conversation now, instead of every year. It's Aaron Judge.
1: Yeah.
4: It was Mike Trout for a long time. It's Shohei Ohtani, all these guys. Like, it's nice to have some new blood in there.
6: Yeah. Yeah, no, I'm with you for sure. It's going to be fascinating to see how this ultimately plays out with the American League, right? Because I think, especially with a league or a season that looks to be maybe potentially the last one for a while with a lockout looming, like, you're going to need to get as much of this youthful energy kind of out there to help give you some momentum moving forward into the offseason, of course.
1: Lockout.
6: So we'll see. Yeah, obviously tough news here with Aaron Judge missing 4 to 6 weeks. But it's like, it's been Judge. Judge has been the face of the American League for, like, a decade now. Like, Shohei's been the face of baseball for a few years, you know, a decade now,
1: so,
6: almost,
1: so,
6: right?
1: So it's time for a change.
6: You know, and maybe this forces it a little bit. But yeah, we'll see what happens with Mr. Judge.
5: 1, 2, 3!
6: All right, the New York Knicks, blood in the water. An opportunity to take a 2-0 series lead over the San Antonio Spurs in the NBA final tonight. Do you think they do that, Phillip? Or do the Spurs punch back?
1: I believe the Spurs are going to punch back, although the Knicks are going to win in seven. The Spurs are going to punch back tonight.
6: Knicks in seven on the road in San Antonio.
1: Yeah, I think there was just a lot of tension, a lot of stress, a lot of pressure put on Wimby going into that first game. You had people saying, like, what type of statement is Wimby going to make? And I know the first game for Wimby against the Thunder, he dominated. He had 42 points. But you're going up against a different beast over there with the Knicks, who all they do is win. They find ways to win. They play well as a team. They're healthier. But I think tonight the Spurs say, okay, we're going to play great defense. The youth is going to show up. Wimby is going to settle into, like, what he's going to be throughout the series, and they get the win tonight.
6: Okay.
3: Dante. Is tonight a must-win for the Spurs? Can they afford to go down 0-2 to the Knicks going back to New York?
1: Ooh, that's a good question.
6: I'm not going
1: to
6: label it a must-win. Honestly, even if they're down 2-0, I'll treat it much like I treated the Avalanche. I know the Avalanche got swept in that series against Vegas. I still thought Colorado could pull the rabbit out of the hat down 2-0. I did believe that. And then game 3 happened,
1: but
6: and it was over.
1: But you believe that because the guys that are on the Avs team,
6: correct,
1: they've won before.
6: Correct.
1: We're talking about the Spurs. These guys haven't won before. This is the most pressure that's ever been put on them. If they go down and it's 2-0 the Knicks, I think this series is over.
4: I'm with Phil, because I think, like, home court in basketball matters a heck of a lot more than it does in hockey. And you're going to go into an environment in New York City that is going to be absolutely out of control at MSG.
6: Oh, my gosh, that city's going to burn to the ground.
4: It's
6: my dad's
4: insane.
6: Working out there right now in Manhattan, and I'm going to have him send me videos and pictures and this and that.
1: Fun.
6: I mean, it is going to be absolute pandemonium. So we'll see, man. I think the Spurs punch back tonight. Knicks in six was my pre-series prediction. I'll stick with that. But if game two is anything like game one, get your popcorn ready, get your food ready. I mean, that is going to be must-watch television. So we'll ultimately see what happens here between the Knicks and the San Antonio Spurs. All right, good stuff. on the three count today. When we come back, we'll get an update on the Jonathan Cooper situation and some more news and notes from the Denver Broncos as it pertains to OTAs. Our 9 News Broncos insider Mike Kliss will join Phil and I. That's next.
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6: Going to a rave or what, Phil? What's up with this? Dante behind the glass, a little EDM.
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1: Get the lights out.
6: So it's taking you back to Boulder, lights. I bet.
1: The Boulder days.
6: Oh, my gosh. I can only imagine.
1: In Boulder. No, man. It was some fun times. Fun times in Boulder. I didn't go to no rave parties, though.
6: No. When was the last time you've been up there?
1: Honestly, it's been last year, I think I went up. Yeah, I went
6: it's
1: up there a couple
6: so
1: times.
6: So much.
1: Yeah, I heard the food, the restaurants are
6: it's
1: gone.
6: It's a whole thing, bro. I didn't go to school there, but I had a bunch of buddies did, so I was up there consistently every weekend in college, and it's just changed so much. But,
1: yeah, I'm going to have to get back up there, you know, roam around, see where the restaurants are, what's still there, what's moving. The Dark Horse moved.
6: Which is a tragedy.
1: I know, yeah, man. Dude. I used to live right next to
6: Bova's it. Bova's moved, which used to have the Brandons, I think is what they were called, like the chicken finger sandwiches and all that kind of stuff.
1: Yeah.
6: Good times. But we'll be back up there soon enough. Ultimately, we'll see what happens.
1: The Buffs.
6: With the Colorado Buffaloes, of course. But the big story of the day today involving Denver Broncos linebacker Jonathan Cooper. He was arrested this morning. Or actually, I believe this all happened last night, but he was arrested. That's the main point we got to get across here, right? On domestic violence charges, which is obviously very unfortunate to hear. Mike Kliss provided an update a little while ago. It appears that it's, you know, there's one side of the story with the girlfriend. There's the other side of the story with Jonathan Cooper and his representation. And Mike Kliss, our 9 News Broncos insider, joins us on the show right now. Mike, thanks for joining. Obviously, an interesting Friday, to say the least. I think a very unfortunate news piece that comes out this morning that we learn about with Jonathan Cooper. I mean, where are we at here with the latest? It appears to be a spat over a phone, potentially. What can you update the audience with?
21: Yeah, it was a spat over the cell phone somewhat. It originated by the girlfriend, Jonathan Cooper's girlfriend. They've been boyfriend and girlfriend for 4 years, according to the affidavits that have come out. And there's some suspicion of infidelity. The woman wanted to see Cooper's cell phone. She grabbed it, threw it against the wall, and things kind of escalated from there. There's two different affidavits, one from the arresting officer, a male officer who handled with Cooper, and then a female officer who handled it with the girlfriend. I think that's common in domestic incidents to have a male and a female, you know, police officers for those when they're called to these matters. And Cooper's, you know, there's a lot of allegations, but the one part in there that both affidavits said was that their stories were conflicting. And the physical evidence wasn't there to make charges of assault or anything like that. So these were just misdemeanors. And then in the woman's affidavit, it was consistent with Cooper's affidavit Then there was like a paragraph down at the bottom. You know, there was a big space in the affidavit. And as if there was new testimony from the girlfriend who said that Cooper lifted her up from the neck, lifted her up at the neck, her feet weren't touching the floor and she was up there for about a minute. And the police said that, she did not see stars. She did not lose consciousness, which is common with strangulation. Mm-hmm. And also that the injuries shown, she had a mark on her neck, but the injuries shown were not consistent with what she was saying from a 6'3", 250-pound guy. So it sounded like the police didn't necessarily the police said that the evidence didn't corroborate her testimony. So that's where they're at. They were both arrested. Cooper was in jail from, basically overnight. He had a hearing. Harvey Steinberg was his attorney. We had a hearing at 9:45 this morning, and then was released on personal recognizance, right after that, which means no money was put up, just his signature, and he was released. So going to have another court hearing on Monday with plans, I think, to enter a plea. I would think Cooper will enter a plea of not guilty. That's what I anticipate. But sometimes, Jerry Judy went through something similar.
1: Yeah.
21: With the cell phone and his girlfriend a few years ago, there wasn't the physical aspect of his incident. His case was dismissed before he entered the plea. So there's similarities, but there's also differences in the cases. And we'll just have to wait till Monday to see what happens.
1: So other than that, and I know it's early still, Mike, but with the team, any type of news with the team and what they're saying on this case and another thing is, if this case is ongoing, do you believe that they'll let John the Cooper in the building, or is this something where he's just kind of to stay away from the facility and the organization until this gets settled?
21: No, I don't think there'll be anything like that. I think they'll support Cooper in something like this. I was listening to this program earlier as you guys are making the transition from the Cecil show to your show, and these happen and Philip, I liked what you said. Players basically don't go there when a fellow teammate is going through something like that. You give them a pat on the back and you try to encourage them, but you don't ask questions. You don't bring it up in conversation. And Cooper will be back in the building. He may have been in the building today. I'm not sure. Hmm. No, there's not going to be anything punitive like that is because of this, but it's unfortunate. It's unfortunate. Obviously, things escalated. In retrospect, if I guess the lesson when things escalate like this, guys, you just have to walk away.
1: Yeah.
21: You just get out of there. No matter who's right, who's wrong, get out of there. And, unfortunately things, when it's hard to do, it's hard to think when there's emotions that high, but it's just an unfortunate thing.
6: Yeah. Very, unfortunate set of circumstances and story coming out this morning about Jonathan Cooper. And we'll ultimately see how this, plays out over the course of the weekend and into Monday. Mike Kliss is our guest. Look, I can't let you go on that one. I mean, it's an exciting time of year, just because of Broncos football being back with the OTAs and mini camps up and coming and then training camp shortly after that. I got to ask you about Jaylen Waddle, because if memory serves me correct, I know he did the introductory phone press conference when he was initially traded, but yesterday may have been one of the first times the media had the opportunity to kind of stand face-to-face with Jaylen Waddle. Just kind of first impressions here at OTAs, Waddle joining this team, kind of a vibe check as it pertains to him.
21: Yeah, I mean, he was... He did a good job, I thought. He was poised. He smiled, seemed like a nice personality. And it was the first time, besides the Zoom call, which I don't think it was video. I think it was just a regular conference call. after the trade was made. As far as what he did on the practice field, I mean, it wasn't like he was a big featured guy or anything. Sean Payton was saying he was had a big practice on Wednesday, and we weren't out there observing. I thought yesterday, I wondered, they seemed to focus on Evan Engram quite a bit.
1: Yeah.
21: And I was wondering, because of all the flack the Broncos, or you know, this radio station has given the Broncos offense for not getting the ball enough to Evan Engram, if maybe that was on purpose that, you know, Davis Webb and Sean Payton gave us a little Evan Engram yesterday. So, but, you know, look, it's going to work out. What you like about the Waddle thing, I said this earlier today, what you like about Waddle is his skill set seems to complement Courtland Sutton.
1: Yeah.
21: You know, Courtland's the big power forward, the post up. He'll win the red zone. He'll win the 50-50 balls. And Waddle is more of a combination of an option route runner in the middle with his quickness. And then he can, you know, double move you and take it deep. You know, he'll open up the field with his speed and quickness. And Courtland can move inside. And you know, with three guys on him, he can still make the catch. And I think that's a nice compliment. Not just that they're both good receivers, but you don't want the same type of receiver. You know, you don't want two speed guys. And I think they got a nice compliment with Sutton and Waddle.
6: Yeah, no, I would agree. It's going to be interesting to see how Waddle continues to mesh with this team throughout the course of OTA's minicamp and training camp. He is Mike List, does a great job for us each and every time he's here on the station. Mike, thanks so much. Have a good weekend. We'll do it again soon, all right?
21: All right, see you guys.
6: There he goes, Mike List, always appreciative of his time. And we'll keep you updated with the Jonathan Cooper situation throughout the course of this program and, of course, into the weekend and next week at denversports.com. Okay, let's hit a break. I've been sweating bullets getting ready for trivia. Let's rip the Band-Aid off and get this baby going. That's next.
0: With their recent run of good play and the Nuggets and Avalanche being done, are the Rockies playing for something more than just wins and losses right now?
2: You've got, what, how many weeks before training camp? End of July? 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
6: It's more like 2015, like EDM, chill summer vibes back there, Dante.
1: It's Friday, baby.
27: I'm going to let you in on a little secret here. I don't really pick the music on a segment-by-segment basis. We have a big rotator of like 100 songs.
1: But it's interesting that like last Friday it was some really good songs. This Friday, I'm good with the songs. And then
6: I'm good with them, too.
1: It's kind of like the same songs that keep reoccurring.
6: It's just transport me back to like a different time.
1: So, DG, do something about it, man. That's what I'm pretty much saying. Okay, do something about it. Damn.
27: I'll do my best.
6: All right. Anilo Pirro in for Zach Bye. We got Philip Lindsay. We've got Drew Spivak. We've got Dante Gomez. And it is time for what I have been...
1: And we got Joe back there.
6: Oh, we got Joe. Is Joe going to help out with trivia? Okay, perfect. I didn't know if Joe was going to. Shout out, Big Joe. I have been pondering trivia for days. I actually had a dream about it the other night. I'm not even going to lie. So the pressure is on. Yeah, because I usually do Denver Sports Tonight on Thursdays. And Dante and I will always sit back there, and he'll kind of run some questions by me. Hey, what do you think about this? What do you think about that? So I've taken part in the trivia process, but I've never been, you know, on the show.
1: Welcome to the big leagues.
6: Answer the questions.
1: Welcome to the big leagues. You know basketball, you know baseball, you know hockey. We're going to be
6: a little
1: good.
6: Bit of this. And Dante was telling me that the digital staff has a pretty rough track record when it comes to this stuff.
27: Surprisingly rough, because Will and James are some smart guys, but I don't think they've done very well when they filled in on either the morning show or our show to do trivia. So
6: it's interesting.
27: It's a low bar for you, though. You don't have to do that well to be better than them.
6: Well, they went, what, 3-1 this morning?
27: 3-1 this morning, and Mike. Oh, Mike. Mike went directly against Ty. He made fun of Ty for suggesting an answer, and Ty's answer was correct. So they have 4-0 sitting right there, and Mike kind of blew it.
6: That's classic Mike right there. Absolutely classic. Yeah, all right. So we got to go at least 3-1 to match. We're shooting for 4-0. I've been told that the curveball question is kind of out of this world, so we'll see what happens here. But let's get into it, Dante. Let's roll.
28: Question number one, golf question. Brandon Stokely played in the Memorial Pro-Am with Shane Lowry this week. Lowry has won one major golf championship. Which one?
1: Oh, Like, I'm already looking at
6: it. And I just got into golf, like, the last couple of years. And, like, obviously, Lowry's a very popular name. I don't think it's Augusta. That's, like, my first, that's my first thought.
27: I'm going to steal a Mike-ism here. I'm 99% sure it's not Augusta.
6: Okay.
11: I agree.
6: So we think it's probably the...
27: I also don't think it was the Open, like, the one
6: British.
27: In Europe. Yeah.
6: So then, if that's the case, if we're going process of elimination, we're going PGA Championship and the Players Championship. I have a feeling it might be the Open, though.
11: I do too.
27: Okay, well, I'll.
6: I really like this back. Is a complete why do you shot in the dark. Like, I don't know. I kind of hear the name Shane Lowry, and I think.
11: Well, he's. Rough. I mean, he's Irish. He's from
6: right.
11: from okay. Ireland. So you think Irish guys typically play better over there because the tournament's usually in Ireland, England, stuff like that. So I tend to think that it's more
6: correct
11: in
6: like
11: that
6: link style.
11: Yeah, link style.
1: So if it's not the Open, then where would you go with?
11: I mean, PGA.
6: The tough thing about the PGA is I feel like the PGA is the forgotten major.
11: It totally is, yeah.
6: So it's like I can't really tell you who's won the PGA as much as I have the Open, the Masters,
11: right.
6: and the U.S. Open.
1: And maybe that's why it's the PGA, because we're having a hard time to thinking like when he won, it could have been that.
11: Well, now that I'm thinking about it, I actually think he may have won the Open last year.
6: Ooh. That's
27: it was definitely in the last like 5-6 years.
6: Recent memory.
11: Yeah, I'm almost positive he won it last year.
27: I'm good with that. I was gonna say not that, but I'm not too confident in my answer. So
1: all right, well then let's go with the Open.
11: Yeah, I feel pretty good.
27: You guys good with that?
6: Yeah, let's lock it in the Open. If they call the British Open, it's the same thing.
27: Yeah.
6: Okay, make sure.
28: Answer. The British Open.
6: Let's go, baby.
27: There we go.
6: Let's go. Off to a good start.
27: Go with me.
1: I like it, Drew.
6: Let's go. Off to a good start, baby. Odd. I like that.
11: Look at AP over there just sweating bullets.
6: Come on. I've been thinking about this, man. Ready for the moment. Shout out to Drew Spivak.
1: Called him up to the big league.
6: All right. Question numero dos.
28: Question number two. NBA question.
6: Ooh.
28: New York Knicks are back in the NBA Finals for the first time since 1999. Who led the Knicks in playoff scoring that year, all four rounds? Was it Larry Johnson, Latrell Sprewell, Patrick Ewing, or Allen Houston?
1: Ooh.
6: I don't think it's Ewing off the rip, but that's when Ewing was past his prime.
11: Yeah. Correct, yeah. And I think that was also Larry Johnson past his prime as well.
1: Sprewell's
6: the one that comes to mind just off the rip.
1: Yeah, that's mine too.
27: I was wrong on one. I liked Houston.
6: Who
27: was
6: the fourth?
27: Allen Houston.
11: Allen Houston was a scorer.
1: Was he?
11: He was a scorer.
27: That was my inclination. And I'm pretty sure their stars were hurt in that series in 99.
6: Yeah, but Latrell was... This is like when Latrell was just...
1: I just remember his name being talked about all the time.
6: I feel pretty confident it's not Ewing.
11: Yeah, I do too.
27: I don't think it's
6: I
27: Ewing
6: don't think
27: either.
6: It's Larry Johnson either.
1: Yeah, I don't think it's those two.
6: It's between Latrell Sprewell... And Allen Houston.
1: So, Drew, you would go with Houston, huh?
11: I would. I'm with Dante.
6: You would lean Houston?
11: I would lean Allen Houston, just because I remember him being a little bit more of a prolific scorer. Not that Sprewell wasn't.
1: Yeah.
11: But that feels like peak Allen Houston time during that time frame.
1: And it's kind of like, hey, like you go with a bigger name. The trail right there is sitting right in front of us. You're going to say that just like I just did. You're saying Houston. Let's go with Houston.
6: Yeah, Latrell's probably the tricky name in there because he was popular on that team.
27: I will say we do have some confirmation. Joe was saying that Patrick Ewing was hurt throughout those playoffs.
6: Yeah, I was
27: going to
6: say.
27: Point,
6: I mean,
27: so
6: I was 1 year old.
27: We're good. Scratching
6: I look
27: that
6: back
27: off.
6: To this time. All right, we feel confident about Allen Houston. Seems like we got consensus.
27: That would be
6: back
27: my vote,
6: Dante and Drew.
27: But again, well, I'm not. I was 2 years old, so I'm not super confident.
11: And Joe back here, who confirmed the Patrick Ewing thing, is kind of leaning Latrell Sprewell.
6: Mm. I'm leaning Latrell Sprewell as well.
11: And Phil,
6: say that 10 times.
1: And I said, Latrell.
11: You like Latrell? And Joe likes it. So I think me and Dante might be out.
6: I think I'm going with Latrell based off name value more than anything. It's less about. I mean, I was not alive. I mean, I was alive, but I wasn't actively watching this final. So I'm going back, and when I think of late '90s Knicks with Van Gundy, I think of Latrell.
11: I think we got to go Latrell. It's 3-2 in favor of Latrell.
6: All right, Latrell Sprewell.
1: You think so? Hold on.
6: Okay, you want to debate it?
1: Phil, I think I'll switch it. I'm going Houston.
27: All right,
6: so that's 3-2 Houston. Okay,
27: right, let's do it.
6: Whatever the consensus is, Phil, you better be right. Let's go.
28: Answer, Latrell
6: Sprewell.
28: Come on!
11: Phil, that's totally on you.
6: Come on!
11: Oh, man.
6: We should be 2-0.
11: We should be
6: 2-0, Phil.
1: I'm sorry,
6: oh,
1: y'all.
6: Oh, my goodness.
11: You overthought it.
1: I did.
11: I'm
1: listening to you, man. Like, look, man, it has to be. You say he's scoring a bunch of points.
11: He was.
1: Like,
11: but
1: you know, a trick question.
11: Honestly, Alan Houston kind of felt like the easy, like obvious answer, and clearly that was not correct.
12: Latrell, can't disrespect Latrell like that. Phil.
1: I know. It's gonna be interesting to see when ZB gets back if he'll get that answer right.
12: All right. Well, we're 1-1. Still got an opportunity to at least match what the morning show did. Let's do one more here.
28: Question number 3, baseball. Which pitcher won the most games during the decade of the 2010s with 166 wins? Was it John Lester, Clayton Kershaw, Justin Verlander, Max Scherzer, or Zach Greinke?
12: I'm going to have to hear those names again.
11: Wow.
27: I got him here.
1: Okay. I feel like he talked about Verlander before.
27: John Lester, Clayton Kershaw, Justin Verlander, Zach Greinke, Max Scherzer.
12: I do not think, if I can eliminate one for sure, I think it's Lester.
27: I don't think it's Lester.
12: I think the ones that come to mind for me, like this is Kershaw, well, in the 2010s, so like the Dodgers didn't really get good till the end of that decade.
11: But Kershaw was very good.
27: He was winning Cy Youngs in that decade.
12: Kershaw, Verlander, give me the other names besides Kershaw, Verlander.
27: Scherzer, Greinke. I think Greinke's
12: Scherzer
27: a sneaky good answer.
12: Scherzer won a lot with Washington.
1: So if it was up to you guys, the three that you feel like are like,
27: man. Well, we're at four still, I think.
1: Well, yeah.
12: Scherzer won a lot, dude. Because Scherzer was with the Tigers. But Scherzer, I think, was with the Tigers. And then that's with Verlander pitching behind him. He went to Washington when they had Strasburg and I want to say Jordan Zimmermann as well. I mean, that rotation was loaded. And then where did he end the decade with? Did he end the decade with Washington?
27: Well, he won
12: the World Series
27: in 2019. So, yeah.
12: Dude, and those national teams were stocked. I mean.
11: And are you sure you want to take John Lester out? Because
12: he was real
11: good with Boston and real good with the Cubs when they won the World Series. Now he kind of fell off a little bit.
12: He was.
27: But was he winning 20 games a year like these guys?
11: It may not have been quite that long, but, man, I don't know.
12: I would go, if I had to narrow it down to three, it'd be Scherzer, Kershaw, Verlander, and I would lean Scherzer, honestly. That's just my opinion.
27: I kind of liked Greinke.
12: Greinke. But where was Greinke in the early 2010s? I know he was with the Dodgers. And
27: he was everywhere. He was the guy that was getting traded for because he was so good.
12: Brewers were not very good back then. The Royals weren't good.
27: No, the Brewers were good.
11: The Royals won a World Series in 2015, and they went to the World Series.
12: I'm thinking like 2010 to 14.
27: Yeah, the Brewers were good then. They were in the playoffs a bunch. Yeah.
1: So you feel confident with
12: Greinke
1: that?
12: Greinke isn't
27: I don't feel super confident, but that would be my lean. Him or Kershaw.
12: I remember Greinke with the short ERA. Like, I remember that being a sin. Like, he pitched like a .12 consistently.
27: Yeah.
12: Daniel Murphy did a number on him in the NLDS, but it's a conversation for another day.
11: I really like Kershaw.
27: I like Kershaw, too.
12: Okay, well, Kershaw seems to be the consensus.
1: Let's go with Kershaw.
12: If it's Scherzer.
1: Look at you.
12: If
1: you said about me, you were threatening us.
12: I know.
11: We got to vote for Verlander back here.
1: No, I'm not going with Verlander.
27: They're all good answers.
11: They're all good answers. Yeah. They're all probably in the top five.
12: I'm good with Kershaw if you guys are.
1: Drew?
27: Kershaw's the easy answer. I'll put it that way.
12: It is, but it seems too easy for these guys.
1: But sometimes they're all
27: winning
1: up,
27: like 20 games a year for those Dodgers teams.
12: Yeah.
11: Yeah. I like Kershaw.
12: All right.
27: I can go to bed easy knowing if we guess Kershaw it's wrong.
12: All right. Clayton Kershaw, lock it in.
28: Answer, Max Scherzer.
12: I was clowned again. We should be 3-0.
11: Wow.
12: Should be 3-0. Clowned again.
27: See, Anil, you can't do that. It's a team effort. You can't.
11: Except for the last one was totally on Phil.
12: Oh! I was ready for this moment. Yeah. I was ready for the moment.
1: You've been on.
12: This groupthink.
1: Damn.
12: Oh. All right, let's hit a break. When we come back, we'll do the curveball question. My goodness, that is that's frustrating.
1: That
12: back after this.
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6: I am still living.
12: Oh,
6: with
12: man.
6: Your
12: I push harder, we're 3-0, boys.
6: Lonely and dreaming.
7: You're pointing the thumb, though, not pointing the finger.
12: Yeah, like, yeah. No, I'm pointing. Yeah, yeah. I'm mad at myself.
1: Why are you mad at yourself, man?
12: Because I feel good. But explain, we just did it in the back. Scherzer was the answer by, like, one win, right?
7: Yes.
12: It was, like, Scherzer, and then Verlander was two.
1: Okay, so Verlander
12: and then it
1: was two.
12: Yeah, and then it was Kershaw three by, like, we're talking, like, a range of 10 or 15 wins combined.
7: Between 1 through 5, I think the gap, Drew said, was 13.
8: It was 13. Wow. And 1 through 3 was 5 wins.
12: Can't be too upset at that. I just, the Latrell one, that was going to be a total shot in the dark. But what are you going to do? Life goes on. It's Friday. It's about to be the weekend.
7: we got to end on a high here. Yeah. We can't go 1-3.
12: Well, let's do this curveball that I've been warned about. Let's see what this is about. Here we go.
9: And for your curveball question, which one of these temples are not located in Thailand?
12: Great.
9: Doi Su Thep, the White Temple in Chiang Rai, Angkor Wat, or Wat Arun?
12: I hear Thai's voice and I just, I love Thai, I really do. But like, what, brother, what am I supposed to do with that? You think I know a name of a temple in Thailand? Let alone which one's not in Thailand?
8: Wait, can you name a temple not even in Thailand?
12: No. Temple Run, the app?
7: Is like, it Montezuma something?
12: Shangri-La is a Call of Duty Zombies map? America? I don't know.
8: Temple of Doom? I don't know.
7: Temple of Doom?
12: Can we hear the options one more time?
1: Ty's not
8: this is going to help.
1: We might need to hear
7: the options like five times.
12: Can we like go with... let's run it back. Run it back. Again!
9: Doi Su Thep, the White Temple in Chiang Rai, Angkor Wat, or Wat Arun?
7: I will say the second temple, he adds a little something to it.
8: I agree. I thought that too.
1: The white
7: where
1: temple.
7: The other three, he just says the name of the temples.
12: Doi Su Thep is the first one, if I'm saying that correctly.
7: I think at this point we're playing against Ty, not the question itself.
8: Yeah, correct. I like the last one. He's like, what? Arun? Like, what? What is this question?
12: Run it back. Run it back.
9: Doi Su Thep, the White Temple in Chiang Rai, Angkor Wat, or Wat Arun?
12: I think what you're hearing with the second one is that it's called the White Temple, so it's not...
1: The White Temple in Shanghai? I think I'm going to go that one. Yeah, right there. I hit it, didn't I?
8: That was pretty good. I mean,
12: I was like low-key thinking the third one.
8: Low-key, huh?
7: I like the third or the fourth one.
1: Why?
7: I've written zero.
12: You should ask him for the curveball question next week. Like, what time did Zach wake up to take a drink of water in the middle of the night before the show? I mean, like, what kind of question?
1: I will say this. AP, you've been on all day, and we've been going against you.
8: That's true. Oh, no, you're going to pin this one on him now?
12: Here we go.
1: Oh, yeah.
12: If I pick this
1: one
12: right,
1: he wants to put the fingers at us.
8: He did not finger
7: point. I'm good with it. I'm putting it all in AP. We're throwing him the ball in the corner for the last shot.
8: That's fair.
12: One more time.
9: Doi Su Thep, the White Temple in Chiang Rai, Angkor Wat, or Wat Arun?
12: Oh my gosh, that is so bad. That is so bad.
1: I'm gonna be mad if
8: I really
1: is.
8: Like Wat Arun just because it's like Wat.
1: And Wat.
8: What?
1: Arun.
0: I don't think it's one. I don't. I don't think it's one. I think one is.
1: Yeah, it's not one.
8: I love that you're really trying to think this one through, like you're having the idea what the answer is.
9: Encore what?
7: I kind of like that one.
1: All right, let's go.
7: Number three.
8: Wait, you're afraid to say it? You're just going to play Ty's voice back for a bit?
7: Yeah.
0: That one. I think it's
9: encore
0: either two.
9: What?
0: I think it's two or three. I think
1: if
0: it's
1: we
0: two
1: get
0: or three.
1: This, then
0: we can go with three if we feel
7: three.
0: Strong. Two
7: encore
0: or three.
7: What?
0: Okay, here we go.
9: Answer. Encore Wat is in Cambodia.
7: I did win my
1: good stuff, man.
7: Let's go, boy. I did win my seventh grade geography beat, so I'm gonna count that too.
0: Oh my gosh, that is the most ridiculous question. Yeah, you know.

0: This is only lessons here, folks. All right, let's hit a break. When we come back, we'll continue along with the actual sports conversation. We'll get back on track here with the Denver Broncos. Courtland Sutton had a lot to say about his new wide receiver running mate, as well as his offensive coordinator. That's next.
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8: Oh, yeah, it's a Friday vibe. Welcome on back into The Drive. And Elo Hero in for ZB. We got Philip Lindsay, of course, Dante Gomez and Drew Spivak. Behind the glass, shout out Joe and Alex Becker as well, doing their thing with the clips. Appreciate you, fellas. Alex Bartolo texted me, and he's disappointed in our performance with the trivia. Disappointed. He said, I cannot believe your team let your generational performance go to waste. A 60-point triple-double with ending in an L.
9: He's not disappointed. He's just kissing your butt.
10: I know.
9: Nah.
11: Your generational performance.
10: Like, that's his first time, and now we're just going to
8: get
10: him.
8: He could have got the bruise out, bro. That's all I'm saying.
9: I would have liked to go 4-0 as much as anybody.
8: I'm not going to point the finger, you know. Maybe it'll be like a LeBron Cleveland to Miami thing. I'll do the morning show next time.
9: Oh, you're leaving us.
8: No, I'm just playing.
10: Damn.
8: I'm just
10: playing.
8: No, that was a good run. I cannot believe that we got the curveball question. That is the most. Is that the most ridiculous curveball question you've had from them?
10: Yeah, by far.
9: Well, they had some other. Dude, yeah. They asked us one time, how many knockouts did Mike Tyson have in his career? No multiple choice.
10: Just that.
9: just say a number.
10: Oh, my gosh.
9: Yeah, that was ridiculous.
10: From the 1700s. Like,
8: I think at least that one you can guesstimate. But, like, yeah. Okay, well, good. Shout out to Dante, the temple in Thailand.
9: Hey, Phil, what was I telling you before the show today?
10: Which one? Don't mess up.
9: No. When we were in Prop 5, I was saying, I'm the best guesser you know.
10: That is true. That's what you said, right? You said that I guess well. And
9: yeah,
10: you
9: I'm a great guesser.
10: Yeah. Shout out, DG.
8: All right, well, it was fun. It was fun. Until next time, ladies and gentlemen. But, we'll take a 2-2. Let's get back on track here. Again, an Elo Hero in for Zach Bye alongside my man, Philip Lindsay, talking a little bit of this, a little bit of that. Obviously, the big news of the day surrounding that of Jonathan Cooper, who was arrested due to a domestic dispute situation. We had Mike Kliss on at 3:45. I know we've got some clips up from Mike on the Denver Sports social channels and, of course, on the website over at denversports.com. So not much more that we need to add to that right now. We're still kind of lying in the wait for ultimately what will happen with Jonathan Cooper, but a very disappointing situation nonetheless. Why don't we try to have some fun, right? It's a Friday. Let's not get down with this Cooper stuff. It's a negative story, as we all know. And I think the most exciting part about OTAs, and you correct me if you feel differently, right?
10: You know, I will now.
8: it's the introduction of Jalen Waddle, right? Mm. And like kind of like the first time you get to see Jalen Waddle up close and personal. I thought Courtland Sutton had had a ton of great things to say about Waddle, which we'll play for you here in a second. But I mean, that to me is the story of the Broncos offseason, is how does Jalen Waddle take this Broncos offense from good to great?
10: Yeah, AP, and actually, like, before we went out there to OTAs, I told everybody that my eyes are going straight to Davis Webb, right? What does he look like calling plays? And we talked about it a little bit, but I lied to you guys. Right when I got to the field, I went straight to Jalen Waddle, and that was my former teammate, so of course, like,
8: right.
10: I remember being around Waddle, and everybody's talking about how small he was, and I'm sitting there thinking, like, I guess I never thought about it like that, but damn, I'm small too, so I'm looking at him like, you know, it is what it is. The man can play, and that's exactly what he showed us. Showed me. Now, Mike said differently that he didn't see as much as he thought he was from Waddle, but also you have to look deep, right? It's about the details. There were a couple times where Riley Moss was guarding Jalen Waddle and got turned around. Mm. And it's like, hey, if they get that ball to Waddle, that's a 40, 50-yard touchdown. So what I'm seeing is an explosive receiver that's going to command all eyes. Now it's going to open up Courtland Sutton, and then that number three receiver, whoever it is, whether it's Troy Franklin, Pat Bryan, or Marvin Mims. But Waddle is going to be a difference maker. He's explosive. He's dynamic when he's getting in and out of his breaks. And what I mean by that, guys, when I say in and out of his breaks, is when he runs his route, it's like 5 yards. Let's say it's a 5 yard in. So you're running 5 yards, then you're getting to that in part fast, right? Where it's not a lot of choppy steps. And so that's how you free yourself up and get an easier pass when you're getting that separation. And Waddle can do that for you.
8: Yeah, a couple of thoughts on initial takeaways from Waddle. I did see the conversation online about his size, and is that surprising? Like Jalen Waddle is a proven commodity
10: in this league,
8: right?
10: Yeah.
8: So I'm not going to put a ton of stock into that. If you want to have the stock conversation, though, I think it's going to be interesting of Jalen Waddle coming to Denver compared to not having Tyreek Hill on the other side. Right? Like Jalen Waddle finds himself in the position that
10: Tyreek Hill?
8: No. So what am I trying to say here? So Jalen Waddle was what Courtland Sutton is about to become, is what I'm trying to say, right? Because Courtland Sutton's been wide receiver one, and now the expectation is Courtland Sutton is going to get many more opportunities to be able to play off of Jalen Waddle because they have someone to take some pressure off of Courtland.
10: Compliment each other.
8: Jalen Waddle is used to being what Courtland Sutton is about to become. So how does Jalen Waddle kind of respond to being the tried and true wide receiver number one? That, to me, is the ultimate question.
10: Well, I'll tell you this, right? First off, Jalen Waddle was the number one receiver before Tyreek Hill got there. And for Jalen Waddle was able to take advantage of that. He wanted the attention. He wanted the reps. He never shied away from it. He wanted more. He was able to catch down the middle, get hit hard, bounce back up and say, give me the ball again, Tua. That's why everybody respected him when he was a rookie. So I don't think that's going to matter. I think for Jalen Waddle, it's about Bo Nix finding him. There's going to be a lot of times where Waddle's open. Bo Nix needs to give him that opportunity. Now, I will say this. I think it's going to be a Sunday-by-Sunday basis where one Sunday, it's Waddle being number one. Mm. The next Sunday, where everybody has all eyes on Waddle and they're doubling up on Waddle, Courtland's the number one receiver. And that's why it's going to be hard to stop this offense. So although Waddle may try to be the number one receiver, I think it's just going to be like the game plan and what the defense is going to do. Who are you going to stop? Who is more explosive? Who are you guys more afraid of, Waddle or Court during that time?
8: Yeah, I would agree with you on that front. I think both of these guys are going to have a number of different opportunities to go out there and eat, right? I think Waddle is going to be obviously a very welcomed addition. I believe the terminology that Sean Payton used yesterday was there's a crystal clear vision for what Jalen Waddle is going to do for this offense. But I think that means big things for Courtland Sutton. You talk about wide receiver three, whether it's Marvin, Troy, Pat. I mean, I'm just excited to ultimately see what this offense looks like under the command of Davis Webb, with the addition of Jalen Waddle and Bo Nix being another year older and wiser. So that's going to be my number one takeaway from OTAs, minicamp, training camp. As long as Bo is healthy, and that's not a story, I think it's Jalen Waddle, maybe Jonah Coleman number two, but Waddle's going
10: to
8: be the focus.
10: And
8: then
10: number three has to be Evan Engram. What is Evan Engram going to look like this year in this offense with Davis Webb?
8: That's a good point.
10: Can he find a way to be more explosive? Can he find a way to be implemented in this offense? What is Davis Webb going to do to get him going? He's more of a, I talked about it yesterday, I feel like he's more of a rhythm type of tight end where you got to get him involved early, and then you'll start to see him take off and flourish more towards the end of the game if you get him going early. So those three things you have to watch during camp. These are OTAs. You're going through different things. But when camp comes rolling around, that's when things hit the fan.
8: Yeah, I'm with you. Well, speaking of camps, is your child interested in picking up the game of football? 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Children aged 8 to 14 can enjoy hands-on coaching from former Denver Broncos players like Mark Schlereth, Philip Lindsay, Brandon Stokely, as well as a staff of coaches from Denver South. All proceeds benefit Big Brothers, Big Sisters of Colorado. For more information and to register your child, just head to denversports.com/camp. Be sure to do that, folks. All right, let's hit a break. When we come back, we'll continue a little bit with the Broncos conversation. Got some cuts here from Courtland Sutton we want to talk about with Jalen Waddle and with Davis Webb. But we've also got some interesting thoughts to kind of explore here with the Colorado Rockies as the trade deadline is approaching sooner rather than later. We'll talk about that next right here on The Drive.
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13: But here's the thing. It's like, before this, it was, dude, well, it's just Dallas. 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You know, it's like, I get that on social media. You know, hey, they ran into a buzzsaw. Get over it. Well, last year was a buzzsaw against Dallas. Uh-huh. The year before, it was just another buzzsaw against Dallas. The year before, it was a first-round upset to the Kraken. You know, it's like, it's always something.
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0: Dan, I'm not looking to get rich, but I'm not sure what to do. It's something we hear a lot at 303 Law 4040 from people. 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
1: All right, welcome on back into the program. Happy Friday. Ooh, a little house music.
10: I like this right here.
1: One, two, three, four. Okay, yeah, this is a rooftop, you know, a little cocktail in the hand, a little night out type of vibe. I like that. All right, good vibes. Friday vibes, baby. You got any fun weekend plans, bro?
10: Man, just doing a lot of yard work. A lot of yard work and... my dumb self painted the patio a couple years ago, and now the paint's chipping off, and I'm trying to stain the patio, so I had to go, and actually I didn't. Shout out Louie, one of my really good friends, good buddies. He helps me with everything. And he helped me get the paint off my patio, man, and it took us 3 days. It took him, because he was doing
1: three days to do it.
10: Yeah, and so now we have to find a way to stain it and go from there. And then, of course, my grass. And I know Stink likes to talk about his grass, but his grass has nothing on mine. You know, if I would take pictures, oh, yeah, Stink would be jealous. So I'm going to do a bunch of yard work. What about you?
1: Wow, you guys are, you know, full on into dad mode. Dante and I aren't quite there yet. Like, I'm thinking about...
10: Take your time, man.
1: I'm probably going to the pool this weekend. I'm thinking about going to this Denver Greek Festival. Fun.
10: Drew, what you doing, man?
26: I'm heading up to Boulder for Mumford & Sons concert Saturday night at Folsom. That's going to be
1: fire.
26: Fun. Little man's got hockey, his first hockey game Sunday
1: night. Nice.
26: So.
1: Good luck. Best
26: of
1: luck.
26: It's going to be a fun little weekend, man.
1: All right. Yeah. No, I mean, I just, like, I had it on my calendar. Like, I think part of the reason why Zach is not in today is because he also adjusted his calendar, assuming the Avalanche were going to be in the Stanley Cup right now, right? And then obviously they're not. Go ahead, take your trip, touch some grass. Love that for him. But even I'm like, wow, like I was expecting to be going to Carolina right now, right? Or, you know, Montreal if it shook out that way,
10: sure.
1: Right? So, here we are, and it's obviously, it's unfortunate. We'd love for the Avalanche to still be in it, but that's just not where we are right now. So hope everyone's going to have a good, fun, safe weekend out there. Touch some grass. Don't you worry, Broncos. We'll be back soon enough, and we'll do it again with the Nuggets and the Avalanche. But there is one team that is currently playing, and that is the Colorado Rockies, who find themselves in decent shape relative to expectations, I would say. Like, they haven't been quite as bad as we thought they would be before the season, Phil.
10: Yeah, I mean... All I had on my head, and ZB and I talked about all the time, was like, just be competent. You know, you go into these games, have a chance to win at the end of, you know, with the ninth inning in there.
2: Like they're not good, no, but they're not like.
10: But
2: dog
10: you know what?
2: Water.
10: They're more enjoyable to watch than they were last year. And like, there's something that you could say for that. And then, of course, there's a couple young guys like Rumfield and stuff that was, you know, fun to watch. And then I keep calling him Moniak because he's going to make that money.
2: Moniak
10: is, you know, doing his thing. And so, like, we know that this is going to be a long process. And the Rockies are probably not going to be good for 3-4 more years, but it's the buildup. Or what does it look like? Some of these young guys, can they come through? You know, so like that's what I'm looking for.
8: Yeah, no, I'm with you. And look, the Rockies, as it currently stands, are in last place in the National League West. Them and the San Francisco Giants were going back and forth throughout the course of the week. They're 24-39, 4-6 in their last 10 games. Look, I'll come out here and say it. I don't know if it's because I think it was like Kids Day or something like that. I was at the game on Sunday, dude. That place was packed. It was a Sunday game, like not sold out, obviously. But like,
10: yeah, for sure.
8: It was probably as many people as they've had in that ballpark since opening day. I think the Braves were here, so they probably drew pretty big. I think the Cubs are here next week because I know Jake's going to those games. Those will draw well too. But
10: it's beautiful weather. It's
8: I was surprised, like upper decks, like you couldn't really spot empty rows. It was like you could spot a couple of seats here and there. But like the place was packed, so. You know, it's always a good time. Call me part of the problem. I love Coors Field, man. I love baseball. So, but the reason we want to talk some Rockies here is because as we sit here on June the 5th, right, the Major League Baseball trade deadline will be here sooner rather than later. And obviously we know the Rockies should absolutely positively be sellers. There's no reason why they should be buyers. They ain't making the playoffs.
10: You would think so.
8: Newsflash, they ain't making the playoffs this year. They ain't making the playoffs next year, and they're probably not making the playoffs the year after that.
10: You must be able to read the future there, huh?
8: So, I mean, this is an organizational rebuild that is 10 years in the making, 10 years too long to start this process. They got to, like, tear this thing down to the foundation in order to build it up. But speaking of that, you know, with the Rockies at least being interesting, right? Like, not just like a dead team walking as they were last year. They do have a couple of trade candidates that will be intriguing to other teams. ESPN's Jeff Passan put together his objectives for each Major League Baseball team at the deadline. And here's what he had to say about the Rockies. His objective? Actually rebuild correctly this time. He adds, there's plenty the Rockies can do under new president of baseball operations, Paul DePodesta. They are years away from contending, and nobody on their roster is untouchable. Though Colorado has treated past deadlines as optional, DePodesta values value. And for Dick Monfort's meddlesome nature as owner, he has relented in recent years and last deadline okayed move Ryan McMahon, whom he had previously instructed his baseball operations personnel not to trade. All of this means that when Mickey Moniak's right ankle tendonitis abates, he'll be a power bat worth considering. And that for a team with a hole at catcher. Hunter Goodman could be had for a hefty return. And if someone asks about TJ Rumfield or Troy Johnston, it won't be an automatic no because of their long-term controllability. So point being, what Jeff is trying to make here is some of the guys with upside. Mickey Moniak, who's been solid.
10: Yeah.
8: TJ Rumfield, who just won National League Player of the Month. You're looking at Troy Johnston, Antonio Sensatella as maybe the best player available for the Rockies. Do you expect for it to be par for the course with the Rockies, where they hang on to some of these guys maybe a little bit longer than they should? Or do you think Paul DePodesta will start wheeling and dealing and get some talent back for guys like Moniak, Sensatella, et cetera?
10: So, one, we've had this conversation before. I'm not willing to give up Moniak yet.
8: Really?
10: Like he has one more year on his contract, so maybe next year. But right now, you still need yes, you want to get rid of vets because we're not going to be good anytime soon, but you still need a couple really solid vets that are good for the locker room that can still teach these young guys like Rumfield, right? You're not a pro just yet. Yeah, you might be out there making some plays, but are you consistent enough? So I would keep somebody like Moniak, but Sensatella definitely on the table. You know he's not going to be a part of this next future of the team that's going to be
8: great.
10: Good.
8: He's been here a long time.
10: And so like get rid of him if you can. Get something back, a couple of, you know, somebody from the farm system so that you can start building that way. I don't want to give up everybody because you still need to be able to be competent in these games. And I'm definitely not giving up some of the really young ones like Rumfield. I'm going to say no to those because those are the type of guys that you can build with.
8: I don't think there's a single player on this roster that should not be considered in trade talks. And I think that actually includes Ezekiel Tovar.
2: I think the
8: Rockies are so far off from being competitive. Like, look, do I think they're trading Tovar? No, but if you get an absolute haul, if you get an offer you can't refuse, I think you consider it. I think Tovar is obviously your pinnacle player here.
2: Yes.
8: But a guy like Antonio Sensatella, I like Mickey Moniak, but like, we're in the year 2026. The Rockies are building for the year 2030. Right? Like, we are so far off from the Rockies being competitive that I understand while Mickey Moniak has some runway and TJ Runfield has some runway, you need to.
2: TJ Runfield's a baby!
8: I hear what you're saying.
2: He's a baby and he looks good.
8: But what's TJ Runfield going to be in 4 years?
2: You said what?
8: What's TJ Runfield going to be in 4 years?
2: We don't know. This is why you have to develop him.
8: But you have to look at the timeline.
2: But tell me this. You're giving up somebody like Runfield who's already young.
8: Correct.
2: For what? For young, right? Or correct. Some picks that you're like, so picks, that doesn't prospects. Make sense.
8: I think it makes plenty of sense with the nature of baseball.
2: They're older, but not your young guys.
8: But it's not like football, and I'm not saying that just because you played football, right?
2: But
8: it's like baseball is much more of a journey and a long thought out process of organizational development. And right now, the pipeline for the Rockies is
2: so barren. Who are you going to develop if you're giving away your young guys?
8: I mean, who's the best prospects they have right now? Like, Zach Veen's kind of fallen off. It's probably Charlie Condon and Ethan Holliday. And Ethan Holliday's out for the rest of the
2: year. Yeah, he is.
8: Right? So, point being is you have to do whatever you can to build up your farm system, build up your trenches. And right now, the Rockies are very shallow in that department, which is why, to me, like, Sensatella to me is an absolute.
2: Yes.
8: You have to trade Antonio Sensatella.
2: I can agree with you.
8: If you want to have the conversation as we're having with Mickey Moniak and et cetera and these guys, we can have it. But the point that I'm trying to make is when these guys are in the middle of their prime, if they're not already, or at the end of the prime, the Rockies aren't going to be anywhere close to contending.
2: But you know what? You don't have to get rid of all your players this year. Maybe it's next year for someone like if
8: that's
2: you want to do Tovar, right? Like Moniak, he has one more year, and if he decide like, hey, look, he's not as good as he was this year, let's try to shop him for something. But I don't think you just say, you know, we're going to sell seven guys and try to get these young players right now. Yes, you try to get the guys out of the building that still have a little bit of value. And then you go from there. But I'm not giving up someone like TJ Runfield. I refuse to do that. He's young.
8: Refuse.
2: He's young. He is young.
8: Refuses. Dante's shaking his head.
2: Okay, so tell me why. Okay, so he's on me. Like, why would you give up a young player that you have to develop? That's your job to do, is to develop him. Someone like Sensatella, you're not developing him anymore. He is who he is. Now you send him off and you get some young players for him, but keep it young. All right, Chase Dolander, I'm not giving him up.
8: No, and I don't know what Dolander's value is right now either.
2: I mean, but he's
3: another probably pretty
2: guy.
3: High. But I'm with Phil. And the thing is, if you trade a TJ Runfield, you hope that you get a TJ Runfield in return.
2: Thank you.
3: So what's the point of doing that? But you want to keep young talent in the building. And to me, that was the thing that they did this year was they raised the floor of the team, and you don't keep raising the floor of the team if you trade away good young assets.
8: I think you make a good point. I think what I'm my counter to that is how far off I think the Rockies are. Like, do you think, and I get from a raising floor perspective, but like, is TJ Runfield in line for a contract extension long term with the Rockies?
2: But we don't know that.
3: He's in year one. They have a control for 6 years. And below.
8: But that's what
3: they don't have to think about that for half a decade.
8: The less team control you have, the less you're going to get back in return.
2: So, but the thing is, if the kid's having success right now, it's like the sky's the limit for him. So why would I sell him when it's like, man, we need kids like that in our organization. We need to add to stuff. And if he's great, you build around somebody like that.
8: I think Runfield is worth a conversation. I can understand that. But
3: I think Runfield, I think Moniak, I think Dolander, I think all three of those guys.
2: Them.
3: Yes, you keep them.
8: Interesting.
2: Sensatella, you got to go.
8: I think you ship them. I do. And Runfield's a little bit different because he's in year one.
2: I didn't know if you're a Rockies fan, though. You might be just trying to ship us and
8: put us. I'm not. But I'm a baseball fan.
2: You're trying to set us back.
8: But I thoroughly enjoy the Rockies. Like, some of my favorite times in my career were covering the Rockies in 17 and 18. Like, baseball is my favorite sport. It's the one that I grew up living, breathing, eating, all that kind of stuff.
2: Yeah.
8: Like, I love the game.
2: I know. You talk about it all the time.
8: I yearn for the day the Rockies are competitive again. And maybe it
3: well,
8: is.
3: Well, apparently
8: for TJ
3: you
8: Runfield.
3: Don't because you're trying to get rid of the guys that
8: no,
3: are going to help them be competitive.
8: But I think where we're disagreeing is I think the Rockies are more far off than maybe you do. Right? And again,
3: it has to start from somewhere.
8: I agree. I don't think it's necessarily a yes or no. Like, I'm here's how I'll phrase it. I'm okay if they trade TJ Runfield. I'm not going to sit here and say they absolutely have to. If they keep them, I understand
2: I'm
8: it for
2: not.
8: The reasons
2: he's
8: you
2: he's
8: do.
2: He's young. He's young. He's promising now. And next year, if he's falling off a little bit, you can make that decision. But you keep somebody like that. I don't know. Maybe I'm
8: it's
2: crazy.
8: The
2: Drew,
8: it,
2: What are you thinking, man? You love Drew.
8: It's the Senzas. It's the Willie Castros, right? It's those journeymen. Like, if Quintana was healthy, like, those are the guys you for sure trade.
3: If your age starts with a three, then, yeah, we can talk about moving on from you. But if we're talking about young guys here, that's who you want in the building. It's everything Phil said. If that's how you build the winning culture, is with those young, talented, competitive guys.
8: Yeah.
2: Look at you. I'm just going to sell everybody.
8: No, that's I'm saying they need to be willing to sell everybody. That's what I'm saying. Like, whether or not they do, I think this trade deadline tells us a lot about the future of the organization under Paul DePodesta. Is it going to be more of the same where you hold on to guys that you love because they're fan favorites and this and that and the other, and it's not good for your organization? Or do you flip these guys to build this thing up from the ground
2: up? Sensatella, Kyle Freeland, guys like that that you know are not in the future, you get rid of. Not Chase Dolander, not Rumfield, none of these young guys that you have to develop at some point. You gotta do your job. Fair. And your job is to develop.
3: And we're talking about developing. You're talking about trading some of these guys for younger guys. Are we sure those guys are going to develop in the Rocky system? At least we have some flashes of talent here.
8: Yeah, but it also goes the other way. Like, who's to say that this isn't lightning in a bottle for a TJ Rumfield?
2: Well,
3: I mean, you're never going to know that.
8: Right.
2: Time will tell.
8: You know what? I got to say this, fellas. I'm loving a spirited Rockies conversation on a Friday. I think the station as a whole needs to talk more Rockies baseball.
2: I tell you who's not going to be a general manager. AP is not going to be a general manager.
8: Coming after me. Well, you know, my general manager of the team that I root for in the National League, not so hot right now. Not so hot. But all right. This is KKFN. KKFN HD1 Longmont, Denver, and KARS FM Laramie.

0: We've got our guy Philip Lindsay on a Friday, baby. Let's go.
1: Yes, sir. And you know what, AP? I'll go ahead and say this part because I never get to say it. This is the drive powered by Regen.
0: Let's go.
1: RX. Woo!
0: Happy Friday. Good conversation about the Rockies. Seriously, I want to just try to clear my name a little bit for just a moment. It's not that I'm saying trade everybody. I'm just saying all options need to be on the table. That's kind of where I'm at with the Rockies. So that's a conversation for another day. We'll stick a pin in it. You and Zach can debate that. And ultimately, we see what the Rockies end up doing come Major League Baseball trade deadline. But I am...
1: Manila's trying to sabotage the Rockies. Like, they're already
0: It's not sabotage.
1: Damn, we're trying to find a way out.
0: Like I said, I'm part of the problem. I'm going to the games. I'm buying them. By the way, I went to the game on Sunday.
1: Yeah.
0: Some dude ate the entire Glazilla by himself.
1: Oh, that's nasty.
0: It was a spectacular feat.
1: Yeah,
0: that's nasty. Like, I don't know how he did it. He looked at me. He's like, bro, I'm so full right now. I'm like, I'm sure you are, my man. I'm sure you are, but I'm part of the problem. I'm getting the monster nachos and the tornadoes.
1: I feel you, man.
0: All right. Well, yeah, we'll see what happens with the Rockies at the trade deadline. The big story of the day, though, in Denver sports is not a fun one. It involves Broncos linebacker Jonathan Cooper. You guys have probably heard by now. If you have not, Cooper was arrested due to a domestic situation involving his girlfriend. It appears that there was some sort of back and forth argument over a phone. The girl wanted the phone for some infidelity questions. Cooper rebutted this and that. We don't have to necessarily get into the minutiae of it. Point being, it's not a good look for Cooper. It's not a good look for the Broncos organization. And it's not a fun topic for us to talk about here on a Friday. I want to come out and say, I hope this story is not as bad as maybe it appears to be. I hope Coop's okay. I hope his lady's okay. I hope no one is hurt. And I'm wishing for the best possible outcome in this situation. But Phil, it's a big story.
1: It's a huge story. And usually when you're talking about the Denver Broncos, with Greg Penner being, you know, the head of everything, it's always good news. The facility, the stadium, the players are getting paid. You're never hearing too much noise about the players in general other than just strictly football. And so now the news comes out with Jay Coop doing this or supposedly, you know, assaulting his girlfriend. It's just sad news, man. And I've been in the locker room with guys that have dealt with situations like that or getting in trouble and being arrested for other things. And it's embarrassing. You know, you walk back into that facility and you have to talk to your boss. You got to talk to your teammates and you know that's not your character. And I know Jonathan Cooper well and worked out with him, talked to him multiple times, and he's a really good dude. And so it just shows you that, you know, when you're not in the right headspace at that time, anything can happen. So the only thing I can say, and it's easier said than done, and we've all been through it where you get so mad, but you got to take a step back and understand, like, hey, man, like in a split second, everything can come tumbling down and your career could be over because of something like this.
0: Yeah, and here's an initial report from Mike Kliss to kind of just provide some context and details to the situation. According to the arrest affidavit, his girlfriend was arguing with Cooper over cheating allegations in his apartment. She admitted that she grabbed Cooper's phone from him and threw it across the room, then picked it up to go through it, the affidavit says. Cooper then got into a physical struggle with her, grabbed her arm, and took his phone back, according to the affidavit. She then tried to take the phone back, and Cooper braced his neck against her neck to prevent her from getting his phone. After the physical struggle was over, Cooper admitted that he told her that he was going to break her phone if she did not leave the apartment and that he bit her phone when she did not leave, causing disabling damage.
1: When you first said that, you were going to say he bit her. He bit the phone.
0: Well, though, yeah, I was making sure that I got that right. But also, like, biting a phone.
1: That's
0: like,
1: what I'm saying. That's interesting.
0: That's
1: hurt your teeth.
0: Something. Yeah, interesting is probably
1: the phone,
0: a fair
1: okay,
0: word to
1: like
0: use there.
1: Biting,
0: so.
1: Okay.
0: Yeah, look, but as Mike Kliss kind of detailed, you had a good question, too. I'm like, this is not affecting the Broncos in an X's and O's perspective as of right now. We're still very, very, very early on into this situation. Yeah. There's no telling how this plays out right now.
1: No. And I believe that, and I think Mike said it, that Jay Coop, he has a hearing Monday. So he'll go back to court Monday, and hopefully things get cleared up and both parties are okay. But until then, you kind of just wait and see. You know, for the Broncos, you probably hold your breath. For the NFL, you're also waiting to see what's happening because they're not going to tolerate that. And as you know, there's been multiple times if what Jonathan Cooper did was real and they're not going to tolerate it, they're going to get rid of you as a player and you won't be allowed back in their league. Right. So, and that's happened multiple times, but also people get second chances. So we'll see what happens. And we don't know enough for me to sit here and critique it and right. truly give my opinion. Like, that's not my mind to give right now.
0: Yeah, look, it's a messy situation, right? Yeah. And ultimately, we saw how it plays out. I feel the need to address this. We did at the very beginning of the show when we were in here with Cecil and Will. And look, I help run the social media here at The Fan, and I post the news about Jonathan Cooper, and the first couple of comments are like, welcome home, Von Miller.
1: Mm.
0: Right? Like, and a lot of people think that this means that Cooper will be off the team, and then Von can then take his spot, right? Like, that is not that's not what's happening here.
1: Yeah.
0: And let's make it clear here as well, Phil. If Von Miller were to join the Denver Broncos, it will not be because of this situation involving Jonathan Cooper.
1: No. I mean, it's something that if Jacob can't play anymore, I mean, you may talk about it. But, like, if Von Miller comes back, it's because they want to do it. And it would probably be later on. Von's a vet. If they wanted him, they would have been offered him a contract to be a Denver Bronco right now.
0: Right.
1: I could see Von Miller come in here. If he does come here, it's like something happened during camp to a player. You need a vet to come in. It's plug and play. Why not add Von Miller? Because he still has something left in the tank. He had 9 sacks for the Commanders last year. And he's a fan favorite. But you're not bringing in Von Miller because Jonathan Cooper is going through a situation that we don't know about yet.
0: Yeah, no, I'm with you. And look, honestly, if Von Miller were to come back with the Broncos, Phil, I could kind of see it being one of those middle-of-the-year scenarios where, like, the bye, around the bye, like,
1: that's
0: trade deadline, whatever it might be. But I just think it's really important to kind of separate the two thoughts here about Von Miller to the Broncos. That's one thing. And Jonathan Cooper dealing with his legal situation off the field is a completely other thing. So we'll keep you guys updated with that information here on DenverSports.com, as well as the corresponding Denver social media outlets. But it's the big story of the day here in Denver, and it was also like front page news on ESPN. So let's talk about something a little bit more fun. I teased it. I want to pay it off here. Cortland Sutton yesterday at OTAs, right? And I think Cortland Sutton is one of the more interesting players to keep an eye on for the Broncos moving forward through camp, just because if there's anyone whose role could change the most, it could very well be Cortland Sutton's because of the introduction to Jalen Waddle, right? Like you look around the room, like, all right, Pat Surtain's still here. We'll see what happens with Riley Moss and Jahdae Barron. The defensive line has been established with Benito and Allen, and we'll see what happens with the kid they drafted from A&M, right?
1: Yeah.
0: The offensive line has continuity. But if there is a position that could have some fluctuation, to me it's wide receiver. And I think Cortland Sutton is welcoming Jalen Waddle with open arms, clearly. But I think his ceiling can also go up in the process here, Phil.
1: Yeah, I mean, it's helped me help you situation for Court. Court, one, he's a pro's pro. He's going to do things the right way. He's not afraid of competition. He's not afraid of somebody coming in and competing with him. And we also have to remember, and I was on the team at this time, me and Cortland came in at the same time.
0: Right.
1: All right, it was Emmanuel Sanders and Demaryius Thomas. And yeah, Cortland Sutton that was in the mix who was drafted in the second round. Emmanuel and Demaryius could have definitely just said, you know, we're not going to teach you anything. We're going to give you the cold shoulder. And that's not what they did. What Emmanuel Sanders and Demaryius Thomas did was bring in all the young receivers and try to teach them as much as possible just for Elway to turn around and trade DT because Cortland was doing well. So I think for Courts have seen this before. He's seen people come and go. And I think he's looking at it as, yes, we're competing in camp and I do want to be the number one receiver, but also you're going to help me out. And
0: right.
1: All eyes are going to go on you at times because of your speed, because of what you can do and bring to the table, that it's going to free me up and it's going to take pressure off of me. And now I'm one-on-one with this littler DB, and now I'm catching it over his head, mossing him, and, you know, we for a 50-yard touchdown. So I'm excited to see this duo, but also in the back of Court's head, he'd be lying to everybody if he didn't feel some type of way, right? People are talking about Jalen Waddle. We're talking about Jalen Waddle all the time. And Court still wants to make sure everybody knows and gives him his respect that he's still a top receiver in this league.
0: Well, here's what Cortland Sutton had to say about how he and Jalen Waddle will both be tough to cover. Oh, hold on. That one. The iPad was not working there for a second. Hold on.
2: The weapons in our
3: there
2: room.
3: There we go.
2: Not only just with myself and Jalen, but the rest of the guys in the room. I think Trey made tremendous progress over from year to year, and Marv as well. Pat Bryant had a tremendous year as well. For a young guy, that was really good to be able to see.
0: So yeah, there's that. It's an interesting quote there from Courtland Sutton. We can play it again here in a little bit too, but it's basically everything that you just said, Phil. Right, and there's no animosity between Courtland Sutton and Jalen Waddle. And I think here's the big question: Courtland Sutton on if he's willing to give up targets with a deeper team now that Jalen Waddle's a part of the squad.
2: Yeah, I mean, shoes. Y'all know me. We've talked for years at this point now that shoes. I want to win games. At the end of the day, I want to win games. And I think last year we saw what it would take for, you know, a selfless offense to be able to get to where we want to get to. I don't think that we have any individual personalities in our offense that are saying, hey, I need this, I need that. I think we got a bunch of guys that are willing to put their pride aside and say, hey, look, what do I need to do for this team to be successful?
0: I mean, I don't think you could have a better answer than that. For a guy that, it's fair from the media and the fans alike to have questions about how Courtland Sutton is going to respond to Jalen Waddle coming in the building and in theory being a wide receiver one or that breed and type. I don't think you could have gotten a better response from Courtland Sutton when it comes to willing to sacrifice and give up targets. To him, it's winning above everything. That's exactly what you want to hear.
1: Well, for Court, he's been on a lot of losing teams, or a team, when it comes to the Denver Broncos, and now he's starting to have success. He's been there for a long time now. And at some point, Anillo, playing the game, and you've had the success, you go for the 1,000-yard years, you have all the touchdowns, you get paid, and for Courtland's situation, I think Courtland has been paid three times. Like, it comes down to like your legacy, and everybody loves a winner, and so you're willing to do whatever it takes to win games. And if it's, hey, I only get two targets, so be it. Courtland's 30 years old. It's not like he needs to sit here and prove that he belongs in the NFL. Right. He's there. He's doing a great job when he does have those opportunities, and I think he's looking at it differently, where a lot of younger guys will look at it as, you're trying to replace me, and I'm mad, and I'm pouting. He's looking at it like, hey, great, another guy, another explosive guy that's going to free me up. I'm going to keep being me. I'm going to keep doing the dirty work, and I will be rewarded because that's just who I am. And he has a great relationship with Bo Nix, and Bo Nix is definitely going to make sure my man Court gets involved.
0: Well, and that's what the Broncos are. They're a selfless organization right now, like at least from the player base, right? Like, we know who Sean is and kind of how he carries himself and how he talks and all that kind of stuff. And I think it's great because I think it provides an edge and some juice to this team. But when it comes to the personnel, like, there's not a lot of egos, right? And you look at Courtland Sutton, you compare to what just happened with A.J. Brown all offseason. And A.J. Brown is the exact opposite. It appears that A.J. Brown is more so focused on, you know, going for 1,000 yards a year and getting his touchdown receptions as opposed to winning. I mean, this is a guy who's on a championship team, who had a chance to go back there and repeat last year and contend once again. Granted, he can still do that in New England, depending on who you ask. You know how I feel about the Patriots.
1: If you ask AP, Patriots aren't making the playoffs.
0: But
1: crazy.
0: What more could you want from a winning perspective? Like, point being is, winning was not everything to A.J. Brown.
1: Yeah.
0: Winning seems to be everything, or at least paramount, for a guy like Courtland Sutton.
1: Yeah, and that's what you're looking for, guys like that. And you know what? It helps the younger guys understand and take into perspective what really matters. And if you do things the right way, you will be rewarded. You will have your opportunities to catch touchdowns and get all the yards, but also win. And what comes with winning? A payday. And so having a vet in the building, see, that's something I didn't have, AP, at my position. When I first got there, it was myself, it was Royce Freeman, and Booker was our vet, but Book wasn't established. I wish we would have had somebody in there like Adrian Peterson or a Marshawn Lynch that you can lean on, and he could teach you how to be a pro's pro, because there were times, I'm going to be real, Friday before the game, I'm eating some Popeyes. Right, probably not the smartest thing
0: you're
1: to do.
0: You're eating Popeyes on Friday before the game?
1: Yes, I'm young. Man. Look, I'm 24 years old, 25 years old, and, you know, doing well, thinking I can do whatever I want. And instead, I should have been eating a healthy meal, getting ready for that game, right? But a vet would have told me, hey, dude, that's not how we do things. Courtland will do that. Courtland will hold people accountable and get these young players accountable, and then that's going to set them up for success.
0: I'm going to Popeyes today.
1: Yeah,
0: bro.
1: I know, man.
0: I might go there, too.
1: I don't have to worry about it anymore.
0: God. Yeah, bro. Those days are over and done with. Oh, my gosh. No, but I think, you know, again, you bring up some good points, and there is a degree of professionalism, and for the holdover guys, right, for the Cortland Suttons, for the Garrett Bowles, even Surtain to a certain extent, when he first came here, just kind of that losing dynamic of the Broncos, I think there is kind of this idea of, like, let's not take this for granted. And Bo, right, I know Bo won a lot at Oregon, but you think about the adversity that he had to face at Auburn, kind of stepping into his father's shoes and maybe not living up to the potential and the hype that was expected for him. Like, it's a very humble group, all things considered. And so I just think, like, if there was, this is not the case, obviously, but you had to at least wonder, bringing in a Jaylen Waddle, how does that affect the rest of the room? And so far, it seems like it's going to impact it in a positive way as a whole. Here's what Cortland Sutton had to say about what makes Jaylen Waddle such a great and dynamic receiver.
2: He has tremendous speed. You know, his speed and acceleration, you know, paired together are top tier. His understanding of offense, his understanding of just football knowledge, being able to understand how to manipulate his speed to be able to get into these spots. And then his run after the catch, I'm sure you guys already know, is top tier. You know, once the ball gets in his hand, he's trying to get to the end zone. You know, he looks and he's like, how fast can he get from point A to point B once the ball gets in his hand? And it's really fun to be able to watch a guy who has that quality and that, you know, attribute, you know, watching him, you know, do that up close and personal. It's fun to watch and fun to be a part of. And I'm looking forward to seeing, you know, more of it through the rest of OTAs, mini camp, training camp, and then rolling into the season.
0: And let's run this other bite back just because we had an audio issue here. Cortland Sutton on what makes him and Waddle tough to cover.
2: So I think that he and I being able to manipulate the outside is going to help the run game. And then ultimately, whenever we do get a chance to get these one-on-one looks, I think it's going to be interesting to see where that safety does decide to shade, because I think that we have the weapons in our room, not only just with myself and Jaylen, but the rest of the guys in the room. I think Trey made tremendous progress over from year to year, and Marv as well. Pat Bryant had a tremendous year as well, for a young guy. That was really good to be able to see.
0: All right, so kind of in line with what we've been talking about here, right, Phil, is raising the floor. I think that's been my big theme with the Broncos offensively in the Jaylen Waddle addition in the offseason, is raising the offensive floor. And there's a lot to unpack. I thought Cortland Sutton was the best quote yesterday. Like, the one thing, you know, if there's one, this isn't a bad thing, like, Jaylen Waddle talks for about 5 seconds. Like,
1: yeah.
0: His answers are very short and sweet.
1: Waddle's not going to talk a lot. He doesn't like to talk. He doesn't like attention like that. He likes to do it on the football field, and he loves his teammates, and he loves to have fun, but he's not going to talk to the press as much.
0: Right, and so it's nice to get that context from a guy like Cortland Sutton. Yeah. And so, ultimately, man, like, I love what Cortland has to say there about the run game, too, because it's about well-rounding this offense. Like, what was the strength of the Broncos' offense last year?
1: The strength went when J.K. was healthy. It was a run game. It's the offensive line, I would say, in the run game. After that, I don't believe there was a strength. I believe it was Bo Nix. It was the Bo Nix show. The strength was Bo Nix.
0: It was dink and dunk. It was make it happen any means necessary. Yeah. It was scramble. You know, like, I don't really know. I agree with you. Like, post J.K. Dobbins injury, I don't know what the identity of this Broncos offense was.
1: And that's one thing, AP, I say all the time. What is the identity? And that's something that you have to figure out fast. This is who we are going to be all the time. The Vegas Golden Knights, their identity was fast but physical. We're going to play really good defense. And they stuck with that, where for the Avs, it seemed like they lost their identity and they didn't know what to do. And at one point, it's like, we're fast, but we're not physical, so how can we beat them? You have to stick to what you do best. And so for the Broncos, what's going to help this offense out is the run game. J.K. Dobbins, Coleman, R.J. Harvey taking a next step, trusting that offensive line, and then, of course, these receivers doing their part, getting open faster, quicker, and then Bo Nix getting the ball out of his hands quicker. So I think that the identity this year, AP, and you're right, you have to ask yourself what the identity is for the Denver Broncos. It needs to be the run game. It must be the run game, and because you have Waddle in court, it's going to open up that run game, because you can't add a guy in the box, like I say all the time, an extra guy on the line of scrimmage to stop the run. They have to respect court, and they have to definitely respect Jaylen Waddle's speed.
0: Yeah, let me say this. The identity of the Broncos last year was their defense, right? But when it comes to their offensive identity, it's kind of to be determined,
1: yeah.
0: Right? And so I tend to agree with you as well. I think there's a lot of moving parts here for the Broncos that it's going to be curious to see how it plays out. Because here's the other thing, Phil, is I hate to admit this, not even admit, but just kind of put it out there, because it just kind of seems like a fact. Like, you have to forecast for about 5 to 6 games at minimum without J.K. Dobbins. So how do you ensure that you prevent what happened? And look, I understand J.K. Dobbins went down. The Broncos were still winning games. R.J. Harvey was phenomenal as a pass catcher out of the backfield. But if you're going to be a run-first team and that's your identity, and I'm sure Sean, if he's listening, hates this conversation because he's probably like, you don't need an identity with the way we're going to do things, right? But if you want to be able to lean on your run game,
1: yeah,
0: you're going to have to make sure the bottom doesn't fall out like it did last year. And that's where Jonah Coleman comes in. That's where RJ Harvey comes in as well. So I think the Broncos have the pieces to make that happen.
1: Yeah. With Coleman being there too, I think that we're going to see a lot. And I did like what I seen out of Coleman yesterday, right? Catching out of the backfield, natural hands, short. He has a quick burst and really, really thick. Thick lower body, thick upper body. And if he can run well in between the tackles, which watching film on YouTube and dissecting some of it just in general, he does run well inside. He has really good vision, just like JK. Now, he's not JK. He has to prove that he can see the field like JK at the professional level. But that's going to take pressure off for JK Dobbins and hopefully keep him healthy. But you have to have, I say, a plan A. The plan A needs to be Coleman. You know, yes. You got JK. You know he's there, but you have to keep him healthy. But Coleman, this whole camp needs to be about making sure Coleman is ready to go in the blocking game, catching game, but also running in between the tackles.
0: Well, part of the identity and what will ultimately end up becoming it is in the hands of the, quote, mad scientist that is offensive play caller Davis Webb. Ringing endorsement here from Corlin Sutton.
2: I'm sure y'all got a chance to talk to him. The dude is a mad scientist when it comes to the offensive game, and he spent, you know, the past 3 years now, you know, been able to learn the game under Coach Payton, who we all know is an offensive genius, you know, has one of the best offensive minds. And to be able to have that amount of time to be able to learn the game from someone as talented and as special as Coach Payton, it's ultimately allowed him to be able to master this offense that he's been able to put together. It's a combination of things that he's learned from Coach Payton and things that, you know, he's liked and seen from his own experience of playing and coaching in this league. And so I know that he's ready. There's not a thought behind it. I know that he's ready. And being able to listen to the way he coaches and the way that he's teaching the terminology to us on the field and in the classroom has been amazing.
0: Again, I thought Courtland Sutton was the best soundbite of the day yesterday from Broncos OTAs. Definitely something to keep an eye on, Phil. But I do think I'm going to take what Courtland says at face value. Like, it feels like there's that, like, digging in, right? We're talking about the Rockies and their foundation. Like, yeah. It feels like the Broncos have dug in, and now it's time to start building upon that foundation.
1: Well, players make plays. Players win games for you, but you need your offensive coordinator ready to go. Davis Webb looked confident when I was out there yesterday, and let's see what it looks like when he's under pressure.
0: Yeah, no, I'm with you. So it's going to be a big season for the Denver Broncos no matter what. Obviously, a disappointing and stunning end to their year last year. We'll see what Davis Webb can do. We can see what Jaylen Waddle, Jonah Coleman will do, and ultimately how Bo Nix bounces back from the injury along with Sean Payton as the head coach. Guys, is your child interested in picking up the game of football? 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

0: Zach Bai. Appreciate you guys rocking with us today. Zach will be back on Monday. Philip Lindsay riding shotgun as always. We got the great Dante Gomez behind the glass as well. Been a fun one today. Been a very fun show. Obviously an interesting one with the Jonathan Cooper news, but a good conversation there in the last segment about Jalen Waddle raising the floor, Davis Webb a little bit there at the end as well. That's going to dominate the airwaves here moving forward until we get to the Broncos regular. I mean, honestly, beyond the Broncos regular season, that's going to be topic number one.
1: Yeah, they need to be on point. You know, that duo, that combination, along with the run game. The defense has to be where they were last year. And then, of course, the Denver Broncos have to stay healthy. That's number one.
0: Well, speaking of being on point, we'll get to the Broncos to end the show for sure. How about the New York Knicks in game one of the NBA Finals? Like, look, and let me come out here and say this. Like, I have nothing against the San Antonio Spurs. I very much enjoy watching the New York Knicks. Like, there's something to me, Phil, I don't know if you feel this way, about being a neutral observer, right? Like, no emotional tonight. Like, the Nuggets did this, the Nuggets did that,
1: no dog
0: the
1: Avalanche. In the fight,
0: like, you know what I'm saying? Like, no dog in the fight. I can just sit back. Got my bag of chips, my bowl of dip. I got the feet up, and I'm watching.
1: No beer, man. You gotta say,
0: yeah, maybe a beverage or two.
1: Okay,
0: maybe a beverage
1: or
0: two, especially it's like 90 something degrees.
1: I'm with you on that. Where you don't have to, like, when you're dealing with, and for us, it's like the Nuggets, the Avalanche. Like, you're looking at the game, but you really can't just enjoy it because you're trying to figure out how you're going to talk about it. But when you don't have those guys playing, and it's the Spurs and the Knicks, you're just enjoying a great basketball game, and that's exactly what it was. That first game was a great basketball game, and the Knicks ended up finding a way to pull that off on the road.
0: Yeah, no doubt. And, you know, just to, of course, because it's Denver sports talk, I got to bring it back to the Nuggets in some capacity. Like, watching Jalen Brunson take over in that fourth quarter, Phil, I was like, man, like, that the Nuggets don't have that right now.
1: Straight dog.
0: You know, and it's like, especially what the Nuggets had, what I want to say, a 12-game win streak getting into the playoffs. Yeah. I know it was in the double digits, right? And so, like, they were beating up on bottom feeders. Like, they had those two tough games against Utah that they ended up winning. And, you know, they had the one signature win against the San Antonio Spurs down the stretch. But, like, I'm watching Jalen Brunson, and I understand it's one game. But I'm like, man, like, what happened to that version of Jamal Murray? I don't think Jamal was ever this complete version of Jalen Brunson, but Jamal at one point, and I still think he does, has some dog in him. Now, he was in the kennel against Minnesota.
1: He's been in the kennel for a couple years now.
0: Yeah, you're probably not wrong, because what? I thought he was all right against Oklahoma City 2 years ago.
1: But see, this is the thing.
0: Like,
1: right?
0: This is the worst we've seen Jamal in a long time.
1: We throw around that dog word way too much. Like, is Jamal Murray really, like, exactly, is Jamal Murray well, you know, there's only one dog. When I'm talking about a dog, I'm talking about a ferocious dog that's going to come at you, a pit bull that's consistent,
0: Rob
1: that you Wyman. Know what you're going to get out of that man, or woman, if you're talking about women's sports, every single night that they step foot on the court, on the ice, on the football field. And for someone like Jalen Brunson, you know what you're going to get out of him. Yeah, it's just one game in the series, but the man has been doing that all series long. He's been doing it during the regular season when people have been pooping on my man, talking about his height and how he can't be one of the better guards in the
0: Short
1: league.
0: King.
1: Bull crap. And for someone like Jamal Murray, it's like, man, we want to see you consistent. You had a really great year this year, but can you do it again? Can you do it again? And then when it matters the most in the postseason, can you come up big? Which Jamal Murray did not come up big for the Denver Nuggets this year.
0: Yeah.
1: No dog. Yeah. No dog, AP.
0: But no dog.
1: No dog.
0: So you don't think...
1: You can be a good player and not a dog.
0: Look, but I disagree. I feel like we've seen Jamal Murray have some dog in him before.
1: No, like has there been moments? Moments
0: yes,
1: where
0: yes,
1: like,
0: but
1: like,
0: what we saw from Jalen Brunson in game one was a moment.
1: Yeah, but come on, dude. Brunson is like that. Like, let's not act like Brunson isn't like that every single night. He did that against the Nuggets not too long ago.
0: It's true.
1: That's Brunson for you. Like, he is the same version of himself, whereas Jamal, you don't know what you're getting out of him. He's very inconsistent.
0: And I don't know what it's kind of poetic in a way that the worst playoff series of Jamal Murray's career comes off the heels of his best regular season in his NBA career, right? Named
1: Crazy.
0: To an All-NBA team. It's very, very interesting to kind of see and try to analyze what exactly happened with the Denver Nuggets in that playoff series against the Minnesota Timberwolves. And that's where it's like I don't know about you. I'm sure you guys have talked about this extensively. Mm-hmm. Jamal's coming back. Jokic's coming back. I think Gordon's coming back.
1: We'll see. I don't know if you've been listening to us, AP. I don't think either AG is coming back or Jamal could be the guy that you move.
0: You think it's one of the two?
1: Yeah, just not because. I don't think you get rid of both right now. That's really dramatic for Jokic. But one of them, and maybe Jamal is the guy that ends up leaving because he has the higher ceiling and he had a great year, and you could probably get something for him more than you would AG.
0: Yeah, I think I would agree with that as well. I just don't think KSC likes to rock the boat unless they feel like they need to rock the boat. It's part of the reason why I also think Jared Bednar is getting a contract extension. I think it's even more so the reason that David Adelman is going to be back as head coach of the Denver Nuggets, because like, you cannot have drawn up a more embarrassing way for this Nuggets team to go out of the postseason than what just happened. And the fact that David Adelman comes back shows you that there is a level of content with the way that the ownership group is kind of handling the situation as it pertains to the Denver Nuggets. So, you know, I think the move to make, I believe the reports that are coming out about Peyton Watson, they'd like to get him back, but I think the move that will be made will be a salary dump of Cam Johnson. I think that's the most likely move. I think it'd be great if they could move Christian Brown, just because that contract is horrible.
1: I know, wishful thinking though, man. You know, we're not going to be able to get anything from CB, and we're not going to do any type of salary dump with that contract.
0: No, I agree. Now, the one silver lining to the Christian Brown situation is this. I don't think Christian Brown was ever comfortable this year. And I'm not going to give Christian Brown a mulligan season. I'll give him a mulligan week, a mulligan month.
1: It sounds right. Like.
0: But no. But like, point being, like, if I got a spin zone, I have to believe that is the worst Christian Brown will ever be for an entire season.
1: I mean, look, you're only as good as the next game, right? In the last game you play. CB needs to come back up and have a major bounce back. And he can do it. He's athletic. He's young. We've seen him before. But that was horrible. That was a horrible showing by Christian Brown this
0: year.
1: Terrible.
0: He was their worst impact player.
1: You could say he was hurt and all that. And if you're too hurt, then you don't play. Because now look what happens.
0: Especially when you got paid.
1: Exactly. And I know you feel like you have to go out there. But I'm telling you right now, even as a former player, like, I hurt myself going out there hurt. Because now you can't be your full self, and now we have you and I talking about me saying that I lost a step, right? In this case, it's Christian Brown, so I don't know. He needs to get in that gym, though. He needs to be shooting in the gym every single day.
0: Yeah, no, it's fascinating, and I think that's been kind of my biggest takeaway is watching this postseason, like even like just watching Minnesota against San Antonio, and then, of course, San Antonio against Oklahoma City and the Knicks and what they did in Game 1. I'm like, wow, like, gone are the days of the Nuggets being championship. I should say not being contenders, but being like front runners and favorites.
1: Yeah.
0: Like, I entered into this last season. It's documented on DenverSports.com as the Denver Nuggets will win the NBA championship. I mean, barring a Kevin Durant trade, and even if they bring in Kevin Durant, which I don't think is happening, of course, I don't know if they're going to be the favorites, right? Like we are at the point now where the Nuggets are a very good upper echelon competitive playoff team.
1: Simple as that.
0: But they're not championship favorites. You know what they are? I've said it before. I'll say it again. They are on the same exact timeline as the Milwaukee Bucks. That's where they're at. Where Giannis Antetokounmpo wins his lone NBA title, is the best player in the world at that time, and has never been able to quite replicate and get back to that level. They're devolving before our eyes.
1: Well, I'll tell you what, AP, they're going to have to make some changes if we want to see a championship. Because even running it back with how old this team is, they just looked old during the series against the Minnesota Timberwolves.
0: 2026, the year of running it back. Broncos running it back. Avalanche running it back.
1: So Nuggets running it back.
0: You know, 2026 in Denver sports is the year of running it back. So we'll ultimately see what happens here. All right, real quick, guys. Summer is calling, and we're sending you to the lake in style. 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All you got to do to enter is download the Denver Sports app now and enter today. Guys, it's going to be like an absolutely crazy heat wave coming up this weekend. Make sure to enter into our Day at the Lake giveaway. You will not regret it. Go to Horse Tooth Reservoir. You can go to Chatfield, Cherry Creek. You can use all this stuff over there, so be sure to check it out. And hopefully whoever's listening right now is one of our lucky winner, or the lucky winner, rather, I should say. Excuse me. All right, good stuff today. Let's hit our final break. When we come back, we'll put a bow on the show. What did we learn today in Denver sports? Phil and I will break that down next.
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2: 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The Fan.
1: All right, everybody. Happy Friday. Philip Lindsay here with the one and only Williams Jewelers. 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

0: All right, let's bring it home here on The Drive. Been an absolute pleasure sitting in for Zach Bibe, along to my main man, Philip Lindsay. You guys got Denver Sports Tonight with Mike Rice coming up next. Dante Gomez doing a great job, as always.
1: Oh, just Dante over there?
0: Just Dante. I think we squashed that beef, though, Dante and I, so.
1: Good.
0: To be fair, I haven't done a DST with a co-host in the studio, like not behind the glass, in months.
1: All right.
0: So I think Dante has fully assumed himself as the running mate of DST.
1: It kind of looks like with the glass, it's like Dante's in jail right now.
0: But like, it's fair to say, Dante, like previously, like when it was Will and I, like you'd get involved, like you are now a traditional co-host.
2: No, that's fair. But now I am more of the traditional co-host where I just kind of talk freely. I don't have to pop in for a second or not.
0: Dante like Gomez, this. 5 days a week on the biggest sports talk station.
2: Yeah, DST, and the D stands for Dante.
1: Hey, Dante always coming with some heat, tonight. Man, I'll tell you that much.
0: Look at that. All right, good stuff, man. Make sure to check out the website, denversports.com. If you want to follow along with me, you can check me out on Instagram and Twitter, at Media by AP, if you guys want to continue the conversation off the air. It's been a pleasure, but what did we learn today in Denver sports? Unfortunately, nothing good as it pertains to Jonathan Cooper. We find out that he's arrested. He is dealing with domestic violence situation involving his girlfriend. It's also worth noting his girlfriend was also arrested, so he was not the only one taken into custody at this point. We heard from Mike Kliss earlier in the program. He was on with Dover and Cecil too and kind of updated us on the situation. And I think the big thing to take away from this right now, Phil, is the jury's still kind of out.
1: Yeah.
0: You know, and I don't mean that not jury in the sense of trial, but like we don't know
1: exactly
0: what's coming right now for the situation, right? So ultimately, we'll see what happens on Monday. And it appeared to be a dispute over a phone and this, that, the other. Just not a good piece of news to get, right?
1: It's not great at all, right? To have one of your starters on defense in the news for the wrong reasons of a domestic violence and going back and forth with your girlfriend. So hopefully things get hashed out and it's not as bad as we're seeing, but you just don't know. This is why you kind of sit back and you just wait, right? The Broncos are doing the exact same thing, getting as much information as possible and then see what happens when Jonathan Cooper goes back to court and see what they say about it.
0: Yeah, no, I'm with you 100%. And so, again, stay tuned to denversports.com. I mean, I don't want to, you know, make what's the word? I don't want to, like, there's no opinion to necessarily give, right? Like, we're just talking about the facts.
1: Yeah, that's it. That's the facts of the
0: facts. You don't want to speculate. That's what I'm trying to say.
1: You definitely don't want to speculate until you get the full story, right? And there's two different stories out there. The one from Jonathan Cooper and the other one from his girlfriend.
0: Correct,
1: so
0: correct.
1: At this point, it's like, who do you believe? This is why you just stay out of it.
0: Yeah, there's media availability next week with the Broncos at least one day. So I'm sure that'll be a topic of discussion. I'm sure we'll get nothing from Sean. It's an off-the-field situation, but it is something to monitor, to say the least. Look, we can't end the show on that type of note. Let's have some fun. I mean, give me a prediction. You think the Knicks are going to go up 2-0 tonight? Ooh. You think the Spurs get back to 1-1? I mean, where's your head at here with the NBA Finals?
1: So I am like you. I'm picking the Knicks to win it all. For the Knicks, I think the Knicks win in 7. Tonight's a little different. I was confident that the Knicks would win the first game on the road. And the reason for that was there was a lot of hype around Wimby. This is the first time Wimby and that crew together are in the brightest spot, the toughest spot to be in. And it's a lot of pressure. And I didn't think that they were ready for that. And for Wimby, you could do too much. And I think Wimby got gas in the game. I think he was trying to do too much. And you end up losing because of that. You need your team. And I think tonight's going to be a little different. Where Wimby settles in, the team settles in, they're going to be defensive oriented. They're going to try to stop Brunson and that the Knicks team from scoring as much as they did last game. And I have the Spurs winning tonight. I have the Knicks winning it all, but the Spurs are going to find a way to win at home.
0: Yeah, I desperately want the New York Knicks to go up 2 games to nothing. Like, my heart is rooting for the Knicks. Everything about me tonight wants the Knicks to win. And I honestly think the Knicks could win this game. I really could see it. But I'm expecting a punchback in a big way from the San Antonio Spurs here in this game tonight. I think San Antonio's going to win it. I kind of think it's going away. That game will start up here in about 40 minutes as well.
1: Do you think
0: it's going to be a banger.
1: If the Knicks do win tonight and they're up 2-0, is this series over?
0: No, I don't think it is.
1: No.
0: I think it's close to over, of course, which is the easy thing to say, but I just think when Wemby gets going.
1: Yeah.
0: You know, like the steam locomotive rolling down the tracks, and it's just, it's hard to stop that guy. But there's a reason why I picked the Knicks to win the series. It was Knicks in six for me, is because ultimately I was a little concerned that that San Antonio would have used so much energy and focus in that series against Oklahoma City, and they're still young. Right, like the whole conversation, especially after they beat the Thunder, was, oh my gosh, this team's skipping all the steps, right? Well, yeah, they still got the biggest step to take, and that's winning the NBA Finals. And I think it's a battle-tested New York Knicks team that senses blood in the water, that has a sense of urgency, which is why I picked Knicks in six.
1: And well said, and that's why I do believe that if the Knicks can win tonight, this series is over, because you have a Knicks team that has that veteran presence that is rolling right now, and a Spurs team that has never done this before. And it's not just Wemby. It's the team in general, and the moment might be too big for them. They might tighten up. The butt might get tight, and you end up losing it all and not having enough left in the tank. And so if they lose tonight, and that's the Spurs losing tonight, the Knicks are going to win this series.
0: Yeah, I'm with you. Dante, real quick, you got a prediction for tonight's game between the Knicks and the Spurs? Who you got?
2: I think I got the Spurs, just to even out the series. It's a must-win for me for the Spurs. I have the Knicks winning the series still. Knicks in five, Knicks in six.
0: Okay.
3: Knicks in five. That would be something.
2: Have you seen the shirts? Knicks in five. It's the V?
3: I have.
2: That's a sweet shirt. It's the Villanova V, but it's also doubles as the Roman numerals.
0: I saw a clip of Spike Lee, and he says, when we win this championship, it better be on the road. If the Knicks win the championship in the Garden, that city will burn to the ground. Enjoy your weekend, folks. We'll see what happens in Knicks Spurs. We'll see what happens with Jonathan Cooper. DenverSports.com, Denver Sports Social Media. For Dante Gomez, Philip Lindsay, I'm Anilo Pirro. Thank you guys for tuning in. Have a good weekend, y'all. Peace.
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